0: is a snap. It is going to be a handoff straight to the back, straight up the middle as England barrels his way across the 35, down to about the 33. Gain of about 5 will make it 2nd and 5.
1: Yeah, Kane ran that right up the middle. I think we're going to see a lot of that tonight. We know how talented he is. So very similar package that McCracken County runs when they put in Elijah Pullen. So right now, Eric, they're going. It looks like they're going to go with an empty backfield.
0: They are, as England off in towards the slot position. 3 wideouts to the right, 2 to the left. Snap, dropping back, pressure coming, screen play, caught at the 30. It is going to be good enough for a first down across the 28, down to the 25. First down for the Cardinals on a beautiful setup for the short screen play.
1: They did, Eric. The Mustang defensive line didn't recognize that a screen play there and really went for the quarterback, and that allowed that to be an easy passing game for the first down of the game.
0: It is 1st and 10. Handoff to England. Goes straight up the middle. Met by a wall. Dives forward. Gains about 2. Will make it 2nd and 8.
1: Yeah, and the guys coming up from the bottom of that pile, certainly Elijah Pullen being one of the guys, and the other guy there on the bottom of that pile was Chris Lucas. He's a guy we don't mention too often, but he's playing there right now in the center of that line along with Elijah Pullen, and then you got Charlie Hickman on one end and Jacob Thagard on the other.
0: 2nd and 8 for the Cardinals. Handoff to end to England as he gets towards the left sideline. Stiff arms 1 across the 20, out towards the 18, maybe the 17, depending on the spot. It'll be 3rd and very short.
1: Yeah, Eric, there was a missed tackle there, unfortunate for the Mustangs. They played that sweep pretty well, but one of the Mustangs there who had an opportunity to make the tackle, England gave him a little bit of a stiff arm there, and he was unable to wrap him up, and that allowed England to pick up about an extra 5 or 6 yards there and make this a manageable third down situation for Mayfield.
0: 3rd and 3 on not necessarily a great spot for the Cardinals. On their 19, so straight up the middle to the fullback, first down and then some. Drops it. It's picked up by Mayfield for the touchdown. Johnny on the spot for Mayfield. It looked to be, I think, Caden Allen, and an impressive job by him to pick it up for 6.
1: Yeah, Eric, you can't. Right now for Mayfield, they've got to feel good. They've got 2 big breaks so far in the first minute and 30 seconds of this game. Certainly recovering that kickoff that looked like kickoff receiver there had already gone down, and then there, that was a fumble, and no better place that he could have been to pick that up and run it in for a touchdown.
0: As the extra point is up and good with 90 seconds into this one, a statement made early by the Cardinals. They lead it 7-0, and really, Mustangs look a little shook in the first 90 seconds. Plenty to go, but they have that, like, deer in the headlight look for that first 30 seconds or 90 seconds.
1: Yeah, Eric, and you kind of hate it for the Mustangs because they're not playing bad football. It's just really 2 bad breaks. The fumble there on that kickoff that, as you said, was a 50-50 call. And then right there, you make great contact with the fullback, cause him to fumble the ball. And then lo and behold, a Mayfield player is just happened to be running up the field, and the ball bounces out in the clear, and it just allows him to pick it up. I mean, that was I got to give him credit. He did a great job picking that up off the turf. He didn't lose any stride whatsoever and walked that in the end zone. So right now for the Mustangs, you got to feel, hey, for Mayfield, they had 2 big breaks to make that first 90 seconds and get on the board. But right now for the Mustangs, Eric, this is an opportunity for the offense to show how talented they are and come out here and match Mayfield in this first possession and gets us back to an even game here in the first quarter.
0: So 7-0 Cardinals after making the Mustangs fumble the opening kickoff. And now McCracken County will have another opportunity as the Cardinals set to kick once again. They await the signal. They get the signal. The kick is a short end-over-end kick. That's going to go out of bounds, and it will set the Mustangs up first down and 10. And so the Mustang offense, a chance to come out after digging itself an early hole and see what they can do against this Mayfield defense.
1: Yeah, Eric, and you get good field position with that ball going out of bounds right there. The Mustangs will get to start at the 35-yard line. So really good field position for McCracken County here at the beginning of the game. And so you just need to get this offense clicking here from the very get-go. Get this back to an even game. I think that'll regain the confidence

0: for this defense to get back out on the field and stop Mayfield.
1: First and 10 for the Mustangs on their own 35 is three wideouts to the left, one to the right for the Mustangs. A man in motion, that is Matcham. Snap, Presswood throws towards a flat, and he's picked off by Mayfield. Down the left sideline, one man to beat. They will do it. An emphatic statement for the Cardinals. They have flat out hit a haymaker on the Mustangs' cheek. It's 13 to nothing.
0: Yeah, Eric, and that was a heck of a play by the defensive back. We got to give credit there. A Cole Presswood just trying to drop that pass in there. The defender able to just barely tip that ball, but he tipped it to himself and did a good job keeping his eye on it, bringing it down, and then ultimately running it 40 yards down the field for a touchdown. So for the Mustangs, Eric, this is an uncomfortable position to be in a football game that you felt that you could win.
1: And so we await this extra point. Snap good, hold good, kick is up, it is good. In the first 2 minutes and 17 seconds, the Mustangs with two big-time turnovers. You and I were talking about it in the pregame. This is a chance to see, are the Mustangs ready for the big game? And in the first 2 minutes, 17 seconds, it's not a passing grade so far.
0: No, it isn't. And, you know, one of the things I liked that Coach Brooks said at Wednesday's show was it's important to win the big local games, Tillman, Mayfield, Murray, and Graves County. And right now, McCracken County down two touchdowns in an unexpected situation here in the first 2 minutes of this game.
1: And so the Cardinals have developed a comfortable early lead. And the Mustangs have dug themselves quite the hole. You do not really come back easily against this Mayfield Cardinal team. And so we are awaiting as they are getting the clock run. So we await the kickoff for the Cardinals. And so they signal ready. And the kick is an end-over-end kick. It's going to be returned at the 10 by Salen. He gets out to the 15, 20, hit hard at the 25, and fumbles it. Who gets it? Thankfully, McCracken County, but the Mustangs, they do not look like a quality football team here so far.
0: No, Eric, that would have been, I'll be honest, that would have been a critical mistake. I mean, if Mayfield would have got the ball at right at the 29-yard line, and been able to punch it in and go up 21-0 from McCracken County, Eric, that would have been a huge hole to try to dig out of. Granted, you got basically the whole game to do it, but it it's a confidence killer if that would have been the case. So, fortunately, the Mustangs were able to get on it. Now they've got to get this offense.
1: No doubt. They have put their backs against the wall early. Still a ton of time left, but down 14 to nothing as it's a snap, handoff to the back, cuts it up across the 30, hit hard and drops right there as it looks like maybe got to the 30, gain of one.
0: Yeah, Eric, it looked for a moment there was a little bit of an opening there, but the linebacker came over and made a really good open field solo tackle there and stopped Logan Alamo for a one-yard gain.
1: As a quick throw to the flat, it is dropped by Alamo. He was wide open but felt some footsteps coming. A critical third down coming up for this Mustang offense.
0: Yeah, Eric, and you got to wonder, you know, right now the Mustangs have fumbled the ball twice, and there that hit Logan Alamo in the hands, and he was unable to bring it in. And like I said, it's not a humid night. It certainly is not wet out. So it's interesting, the Mustangs having a hard time holding on to the football tonight.
1: Third down and nine. Big third down here early with the Mustangs already down two scores. Presswood drops back under pressure. He's going to air it down the middle field. Wide open man. 30, 20, 10. Touchdown Mustangs.
0: That was Martin Thomas, Eric. We talked he would play some wide receiver. He actually started on that first series. And one of the things, Eric, I don't know if you saw, the Mayfield defender fell down about the 45-yard line on Mayfield's side. He fell down, and Martin was wide.

0: open, and you got to give Cole Presswood credit and the offensive line. They gave Cole Presswood about 6 or 7 seconds in the backfield where he was really comfortable and looking downfield, and he found his man and Martin Thomas wide open. So, Eric, that's a momentum swing back in the Mustangs' favor getting this score so quickly.
1: And so the Mustangs going for the extra points. Snap good, hold good, kick is up, and it is good. 8:59 in this first quarter after a nightmare first 2 minutes and 17 seconds for the Mustangs. Already with two turnovers, they get a quick strike. And before we can get over 3 minutes into this game, we've already got 21 points.
0: Yeah, Eric, I think the thing I liked about the Mustangs, down 14 points, and this offense came out after they had a turnover there on that interception and just instantaneously, really after three plays, put it on the board, put that seven back on the board. To me, that's a confidence booster for the offense first and foremost. And for the defense, they've got to come out here now, Eric, and they've got to get a stop and get the Mustangs the ball back and have an opportunity to even this score up here early in this first quarter. One of the things we've got to remember, talk a little bit more in the second quarter, but however the coin toss came out, and Ivan keeps an eye on it, it seemed to be a little lack of clarity of who won the coin toss.
1: They deferred.
0: Okay. All right.
1: And so the Mustangs will kick off. Trailing by 7, 14-7. If you're just joining us, you missed a lot. The Mustangs fumbled the opening kickoff, and then an interception on their first play from scrimmage. Mayfield scored quickly on both to make it 14-0. Now a 70-yard touchdown completion to Martin Thomas to make it 14-7.
0: Eric, this looks like an onside attempt.
1: We'll see. And so it is going to be a short end-over-end kick. Fair catch to be made at the 32. First down for Mayfield. Chance now for the Mustang defense to have favorable position to work from this time.
0: Yeah, Erica, right now, starting really at the 32-yard line, Mayfield's going to start there for the Mustangs. They've got a long way to drive this down the field, for this is an opportunity for the Mustangs to get a stop here, get this ball back for their offense, and get this game back to even.
1: Looking at, as we get to that in just a moment, Mayfield will have it first down and 10, as it is going to be a handoff to England off the left side. Big hole, 40, 45, 50, out of bounds at the 49, and really that was just taking it off the edge. Coach is very upset with one of his linebackers for not getting to the edge.
0: Yeah, Eric, they sealed that edge off, and England had an easy run down the field there. So right now for the Mustangs, that was another big offensive play for Mayfield here early in this first quarter.
1: First down already in McCracken territory at the 49, as it is going to be dropping back. Pressure coming, throw towards the flat. It is incomplete. Nice job by the Mustang front, as they were able to get to Gray Robbins, second down.
0: Yeah, Eric, those guys did a great job getting in the backfield there. If he would have held on to that ball for just a split second longer, that would have been a sack for the Mustangs. So I like that play by the Mustangs. I think the other guy we've got to give credit to, Otarion Turner, he was the guy in coverage over there. And even if he would have made a nice pass there, that would have been a no-gainer. Turner was right on top of the receiver.
1: Second down and 10 for the Cardinals on the McCracken 49. 14-7 Cardinals. It is going to be a handoff to England. Straight up the middle. Not much there. He is able to get a yard, if that. It'll be third and, depending on the spot, maybe just no, well, the spot. Now they're going to say no gain. Third and 10.
0: Eric, and we've got to give credit to Max Sturm. We talked about him being back in. Ivan saw it as he shot through the hole there. He was the guy who made contact with England, really a little bit behind the line of scrimmage. So good to have a Max Sturm back on the field for the Mustangs.
1: Third down and 10 at the McCracken 49 for Mayfield, leading 14-7. Snap, dropping back Robbins, under pressure, throws, it's incomplete. Had a wide open receiver in Caden Allen, but over his head. It's fourth down and the Cardinals will punt.
0: Yeah, Eric, you got to say one thing right now. Mayfield, they run four plays in this offensive series. Certainly England picked up about 18.

0: yards in that first carry. But there, three downs in a row, the Mustangs held the Mayfield Cardinals without a single yard. So for this defense, Eric, that's a big win. Still over 8 minutes left on this clock and an opportunity to get the football back here early in this first quarter.
1: So Mayfield to punt, 8 minutes first quarter, 14-7 Cardinals. A lot of action so far. It's a nice sidewinding punt that will go and bounce inside the 10. Mustangs let it bounce, unfortunately, and that's going to set up a 94-yard field for the Mustangs. First down and 10 on their own 6. As we look at the C-Plant Federal Credit Union text hotline, Lisa West is listening off in Evansville tonight. Good to hear from you on the C-Plant Federal Credit Union text hotline. A lot more to get to. I'll do those in just a little bit. A whole lot of action here tonight to not really have a second to look. First down and 10 for the Mustangs, trailing 14-7. With 96 yards to play with on this drive. Two wideouts to the left, one to the right. A man in motion. That is Thomas. Now sending him towards the other way, Turner. It is going to be a handoff. Alamo has coverage off the left side, across the 15, cuts it up right around the 19. That's good enough for about 13 yards and a first down.
0: Yeah, Eric, and you got to ask the question, did Cole Presswood's kind of direct in traffic and particularly Jakari Masham throw the defense off? I think they were focused on a Cole Presswood managing Jakari Masham running up and down the line of scrimmage, and it just got him really not thinking about what McCracken County was going to do after they hiked the ball, and that was a great kind of diversion there overall for the Mustangs on that first play.
1: Snap. It is going to be a handoff to Alamo going across the 20 out to about the 22. Gains about 2. That'll make it second and about 8, maybe 7.
0: So, yeah, that was another. It's a short pickup, but it's interesting, Eric, right now, Mayfield allowing McCracken County at least to get in pretty good position from a running game. Be interesting to see where Coach Brooks decides to unleash this passing offense like he did in the last series and try to take a shot downfield.
1: 7 minutes, first quarter, 14-7, Mayfield. Second and about 8 for the Mustangs. Snap is dropping back Presswood. Pressure coming. He escapes one, not another. That's a horse collar, and that's going to be against Mayfield as they yanked him down by the horse collar. Huge penalty against the Cardinals here. Gives the Mustangs a big-time break.
0: Yeah, Eric, they really came with an all-out blitz there into the backfield to put that pressure on Cole Presswood. And Presswood tried to step up, but unfortunately was unable to. But that's going McCracken County's way there. And that'll help keep this series, this offensive series, moving downfield.
1: Called a face mask, but that was most definitely the horse collar, judging by his neck motion alone. And that is going to be, it looks like, good enough for the first down for McCracken County. First down at the 30. As the head official stops the clock for a moment to address an issue, he has it covered. Clock resumes, play resumes. Snap, dropping back Presswood. Looks, he's going to air it down the near sideline. He has a man. It's caught by Matcham. He's got it at the 30 and down to the 28. Flag on the play will be defensive pass interference, and the play stands, first down for the Mustangs.
0: Yeah, Eric, I said just a moment ago, when would Coach Brooks take another shot down the field? And he did it on that first down. He took advantage of that penalty of Mayfield. Had a first down at the 30. Took that big shot downfield. Picked up 41 yards on that pass. And, Eric, you got to give a lot of credit to Jakari Matcham. He had two guys on him holding him, and he still came down with the ball.
1: First down for the Mustangs inside the 30 at the Mayfield 28. They are looking to tie this one up halfway through the first quarter. 14-7. Mustangs trail after two turnovers within the first 2 minutes. But they have recovered nicely, have the Mustangs. Snap, dropping back, looking. Presswood, he's going to throw it over the middle. Wide open man, but overthrew him, incomplete.

0: Big hole has it at the 25, 20, inside the 10, down towards the 5, maybe, nope, sorry, towards the 10. First and goal for the Mustangs.
1: Yeah, Eric, and that right there, that goes to the McCracken County offensive line. They blew a huge hole there for Logan Lema. The first 15 yards, he didn't even have a player put a hand on him. And for the Mustang line, particularly right there on the left-hand side, I'm going to give that credit to the center and the guard. They blew a huge hole there for Logan Lema.
0: It is going to be a handoff to Pullen. Cuts it up towards the 6, down towards the 5. Gain of 5, second and goal from the 5.
1: So, Eric, right now in this game, that's the 6-minute mark. The first time we've seen Coach Brooks put this heavy package in that we saw him use so much last week in the Northeast game. He's got that heavy package in there. He's going to use it to try to push this ball into the end zone and tie this game up.
0: This drive started at the 6 for the Mustangs. Now at the 5 of Mayfield, second and goal. And Mayfield jumps. It's going to be offsides. Half the distance to the goal, second down.
1: Well, Eric, we got to say this much. For McCracken County, they kind of unraveled the first 90 seconds of this game. Since then, it's been Mayfield.
0: No doubt. The Mustangs have recomposed themselves quite well. Now a chance to tie it up. Second and goal from the 2. Snap, handoff to Pullen, straight up the middle, trying to get to the end zone, barrels his way. Oh, it looked like he got in. They're going to say just short. Third and goal from the foot line.
1: Yeah, Eric, the near side official there was the one that blew the whistle and stopped that. It looked like the offensive lineman was going to help kind of clear the way for Elijah Pullen, but unsuccessful.
0: Third and goal. Hand off to Pullen. Straight into the end zone. Touchdown, Mustangs!
1: Touchdown, Mustangs, Eric, and another touchdown for Elijah Pullen. We talked pregame. That guy has been the leading scorer for the Mustangs with 30 points. He just put 6 more on the board for the Mustangs. And with Brock Wilson coming on the field, an opportunity to make this an even game at the 5-minute mark here in the first quarter.
0: And so the Mustangs have stormed back after trailing 14-0, now have tied it up almost with the extra point coming. Brock Wilson. Snap good, hold good, kick is up, it is good. After trailing 14-0, the Mustangs storm back to tie it at 14.
1: Yeah, Eric, and that was a great offensive drive. I want to go back. I think it was 96 total yards that they moved that ball downfield. They started on their own 94 yards, Ivan, correct. They started on their 6-yard line and drove that down. So one of the things is you've got to say, now, when Ivan looks at his stats, right now it's lopsided in McCracken County's favor by driving all the way down the field compared to really Mayfield getting these 2 touchdowns on turnovers.
0: So the Mustangs have tied it up. And listen to the Mustang students. Crowd once again here at Marquette Stadium. It is always a festive atmosphere here at McCracken County High School. The Mustangs to kick off right now, tied at 14. It'll be Brock Wilson to kick. It is another short end over end kick. Mayfield to take it this time. Actually, it is a fair catch. Didn't see the signal. It is a fair catch. And it will be first down for the Cardinals after it's now tied at 14.
1: Yeah, Eric, the Cardinals got good field position. They're going to get to start right at, looks like, the 36-yard line. So they've got good field position to start this drive for the Mustang defense. Eric, we saw them look really stout on that stop where they didn't let them pick up any yards in three downs. They need to do that again here and get the Mustangs another possession before the end of this first quarter.
0: And the Mustangs jump. That's going to be a false start against McCracken County as Jacob Thagger just got into the neutral zone.
1: He did. He's frustrated with himself. We've seen him play good football last week after missing.

0: that game with Logan County. He did a good job against Northeast, but right there he's given Mayfield an opportunity to have a short first down here with first and five.
1: First and five, dropping back, looking to pass. Throw, wide side, caught, wide open man, has it at the 49. Good for a first down for Mayfield right at midfield.
0: Yeah, Eric, one thing I want to note there, that was Max Stern getting out there to make that tackle, but I didn't see an official rule, but he actually caught that with his knee down. He was already down at the time he caught that ball, and I didn't see any of the officials make that call.
1: First down, quick throw to the right, deflected in the air, incomplete, nearly picked off. Great job jumping the route by Martin Thomas.
0: He did, Eric. That was a great play. I mean, you can't read a play any better than that. And quite frankly, Eric, if he would have tipped that a little bit more in the air, he might have had an opportunity to get an interception there and get a turnover back for the Mustangs.
1: Second and 10 for Mayfield on their own 49, tied at 14. Score update brought to you by the Mattress Market. Quick throw to the right side, caught in the backfield, and wrapped up in the backfield for a loss. Loss of about two, third and 12.
0: Yeah, Eric, and that was basically that same wide receiver screen there. A little bit of delay on it, but Mayfield tried a similar play, and both those guys over there, one of them I think is Turner was one of them on that tackle, and the other one might have been Bo Davis, but those two guys did a good job of collapsing in there and making that tackle.
1: Third and 12 for the Cardinals here on their own 47. Snap, dropping back to pass, pressure coming, throwing over the middle of the field into double coverage. It is incomplete. Nice job by the secondary to create havoc on that. It'll be fourth down for the Cardinals, and they will punt.
0: Yeah, Eric, those guys did a good job back there, and I think that was Colin Saleen. That was the guy back there that really broke that up. He's coming off the field and getting a big celebration from the defensive coach. He did an awesome job there, being right on top of him, making contact just as the ball came in and didn't get any pass interference. So another good stop by the Mustang defense.
1: And so it is a short punt, great bounce. It's going to be inside. It's fumbled by the Mustangs, but picked up as Matchemit went off his foot. He was able to jump on it, and it'll be first down at the 10.
0: Yeah, Eric, that was a little bit of a dangerous play there. I like the fact that he tried to stop it from rolling inside the 10.
1: You've just got to commit to it.
0: You do. You can't kind of half reach down and try to pick it up and run it. You're better off just covering it up, which you ultimately did, to keep the Mustangs from having a third turnover in this first quarter of the game.
1: There's a lot of shout-outs to get to. We'll do that in just a little bit. Great start in this one. 3:50 opening quarter. Game tied at 14. Mustangs just had a 94-yard drive. Now they will be on their own 11 for this one. So great field position compared to the last one. First down for the Mustangs.
0: Eric, that's almost 100% better.
1: That's right. I knew you would get it. The mathematician that you are is a toss to the back, goes across the 10, tries to cut it outside, shakes a tackle to the 15, upended around the 17. Nice job by Martin Thomas to escape the initial pressure, make a decent game.
0: Yeah, Eric, you know, one thing coming into tonight's game, we knew somebody had to fill the shoes of Jude Lanier, and I really expected it to be Turner, but so far you've got to give credit to Martin Thomas. He's playing good offense from a wide receiver position, filling in tonight for Jude Lanier.
1: Second and four is a quick throw to the flat, caught by Matchem. He has it at the 20, first down towards the 26. Nice job by the Mustang offense to get the first down.
0: Yeah, Eric, and that's Matchem. One of the things we've talked about all season is really yards after the catch, and he caught that about the 20-yard line. He had two defenders in front of him and still was able to advance the ball for six more yards to pick up that first down. So Matchem's one guy. If he catches the ball, he's going to pick up a lot of additional yards after the catch.
1: 3:04 first quarter, tied at 14. Score update brought to you by the Mattress Market. Presswood hands it off to Alamo. Cuts it up across the 25, out to about the 28. It'll be a gain of about a yard and a half, second and about eight.
0: Yeah, Eric, and unfortunately for Alamo there, if he could have broke that tackle, he had a lot of open field in front of him. But a good solo tackle there.

0: about a linebacker from Mayfield.
1: Second and 8 for the Mustangs. Dropping back to pass, Presswood. Has plenty of time, now steps into the pocket. He's able to escape it and brought down from behind again. Another horse collar by Mayfield. And this is not necessarily the disciplined tackling that we're used to seeing from the Mayfield Cardinals.
0: Eric, I want to make a footnote too, Eric. That's number 68 for Mayfield. He's the same guy that got the last
1: penalty.
0: That's right. That's two penalties in a row that were horse collars where he's brought Presswood down. So, interestingly enough, he's having a tough night, but for McCracken County, it helps keep the ball moving.
1: And this is a school and a program. I mean, one of the best in the state of Kentucky, year in and year out, that makes solid tackles. But you're seeing early quite a few defensive mistakes that you're not used to seeing from Mayfield.
0: Yeah, and that right there, Eric, I mean, you're giving McCracken County first downs. That helped keep the last drive alive. It did it again there for McCracken County. So right now, Eric, that's a big penalty moving the ball clear out to the 45-yard line.
1: And so the Mustangs already quickly, as you said, out near midfield. This offense has been one of the best in the state of Kentucky in these first 3 weeks. They are putting on a show here early on after digging an early hole with fumbles and pick six.
0: And, Eric, you got to ask the question. Coach Brooks, he's at the 45. It's first down. He's got an even game. Eric, to me, this is where you might see him do some things differently on offense. It looks like he's going to put in that heavy package.
1: First down and 10 for the Mustangs. It is going to be a handoff to Pullen. He goes off edge, gets it across the 50, cuts it up to 45, across the 40, down to the 36. A flag in the secondary. Oh, wait and see what that is. It is good enough for a first down. And as we await the flag.
0: Eric, if you wouldn't mind announcing, Christy said the internet is down, so the streaming's down at the moment.
1: All right, so we are on 99.5. That is unfortunate. So I'm sure that is why my phone is lighting up, actually. That explains these large number of texts I just looked at. So it'll be against the Mustangs. It is going to be first down and 5 for McCracken County on the 50. It comes all the way back there. 15-yard penalty, it looks like. And again, the heavy package back out for the Mustangs. Minute 52 in this first quarter. And the Mustangs call a timeout with a minute 50. In this first quarter, McCracken County takes their first time out. If you're just joining us, the Mustangs stumbled all over themselves out of the gate on the opening play, fumbled the opening kickoff. Mayfield scored quickly. Then the Mustangs' first play from actual scrimmage was a pick six. And so before the locals could really even get settled, it was 14-0 Mayfield. But since then, the Mustangs really have kind of taken this on their own, a 96-yard drive or 94-yard drive to make it 14-7. Then a Mayfield three and out. Now the Mustangs are driving once again.
0: Yeah, Eric, and if they can complete this drive, it'll be an 89-yard drive. So, you know, right now, Eric, if they were able to drive this down in this last minute and 49 seconds, I think Ivan will probably give us a stat at the end of this quarter that McCracken County could be above 200 yards offense here in the first quarter.
1: A minute 49 in the first quarter. We're tied at 14. Score update brought to you by the Mattress Market. Sleep well with the Mattress Market. Lone Oak Road in Paducah.
0: Eric, I got a question. Is this the same officiating crew from the Tillman game?
1: I believe it is. As it is first and 5 for McCracken County. Jumbo formation. Snap. It is going to be pulling. Going off tackle. Big hole. Across the 45. Brought down around the 41. First down for the Mustangs.
0: Yeah, Eric. And one of the things is for these defenses, it's been so hard to defend this heavy package. We saw it last week with Northeast. Because you really think pulling, being a bigger back, maybe a little slower, is going to run it up the middle. He's great at just breaking that out outside the edge, normally to the right-hand side, which he did there. And there's no one out there, and it's easy for him to pick up several yards there without getting touched.
1: And off the, nope, throw over the middle. It is caught inside the 25, 20, 15, 10, 5. Touchdown, Mustangs!
0: Eric, who is that?

0: That would be Micah Cloak for the Mustangs.
1: Micah Cloak. Man, I'll be honest. That's a freshman right there.
0: Big time.
1: 6'2", 230 freshman or 240 freshman. Normally plays a little bit of a defensive line. I'll be honest, Eric, I haven't seen a stiff arm that good in high school football ever.
0: And the freshman to do it is 42 yards on the touchdown completion. Extra point coming. As the kick is up, it is no good. And with a minute 26 here in this opening quarter, the Mustangs lead it 20-14. Again, the Mustangs, after falling behind 14-0, really on their own doing, the Mustangs fight all the way back, Jimmy, and they now lead it 20-14. Oh, you are, is the Mustangs able to come all the way back and take the lead here? Freshman Micah Clove doing it. And now the Mustangs will kick off. And it will be Brock Wilson doing the honors. Former Crockett County.
1: So, Eric, here's a big stat. Ivan just showed me first quarter, McCracken County, 239 yards offense.
0: Wow. How many for Mayfield?
1: 63.
0: 239-63. And so the Cardinals will kick. I'm sorry, the Mustangs will kick, excuse me, as it is a kick fumbled at the 20, but the Mustangs unable to get it. Cardinals have it first down and 10 at the 21.
1: Yeah, Eric, but that was a nice kick there. It was super high by Brock Wilson, and the kick receiver there just not able to handle that, and almost a turnover, Eric. That would have been huge for the Mustangs to get a turnover here and get another touchdown on the board, and now it's back to the defense.
0: So the Mustangs, a chance now to go back out. On the defensive side to get a stop. Minute 23 opening quarter, 20-14 Mustangs. End off to the back, hit at the line, and no gain. The Mustangs, actually a late dive forward by England, gets a yard, maybe two, second and eight.
1: Yeah, but you like the contact of the front three guys there, and one of those being Micah. Micah Cloak was one of those guys in there making that contact for the Mustangs. So the Mustangs getting good contact there in the center of the defensive line.
0: 50 seconds here in this opening quarter. Empty backfield, dropping back. Robbins throws to the flat, caught at the 30 and immediately brought down right there. That'll make it about a third and short for the Cardinals. They do not have to snap if they do not want to. They likely will. 30 seconds left in this quarter. Big third down here for the Mustang defense. Third down and two. Cardinals, see if they do. 20 seconds left on the game clock. They do not have to snap, but it looks like they're going to. Snap. End off to the back. Goes off tackle. First down across the 35. Escapes across the 40. Makes another man miss across the 50. Out towards the 45. And is a nice gain on first down.
1: Eric, that was England there. He did a good job.
0: He did.
1: He cut that outside. He was able to get that corner. We saw him do that earlier in that first run and that second series that they had the ball. He was able to do that again, making a nice cut outside. There were a couple Mustangs that had an opportunity to make that tackle downfield and were unable to allow him to pick up that extra 10 or 15 yards.
0: Overall, good first quarter by the Mustangs. 239 yards of offense in the opening quarter. Second quarter when we return, 99.5 The Fan.
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2: Start of the second quarter, Mustangs lead 20-14. Mayfield the football on the McCracken 45. Snap, it is going to be handoff to the tailback, across the 45, out to about the 41. Gain about 4, second and 6. If you're just joining us, the Mustangs just under 240 yards of offense in that first quarter after falling behind 14-0 in the first 2 minutes on two turnovers, have simply turned the script on Mayfield, scoring 20 unanswered and leading 20-14. Second and 6 now for the Mayfield Cardinals on the McCracken 42.
3: So, Eric, we got, that was 5 touchdowns in the first quarter.
2: No doubt. Should be a fun one here tonight. Snap. It is a handoff to the back. Hit. Escapes one tackle, not another. Great job by the Mustang front to drop him for a loss of a yard.
3: And, Eric, I'm not sure who that was for the Mustangs that really just shot through the hole there and was able to make that contact. And trying to take a look at, looked like Jack Mattson is who that was, number 9, was the guy who got in there. So right now, Jack Mattson playing linebacker along with Max Sturm and Charlie Higdon. He was the guy who shot the gap there and was able to get that initial contact.
2: So it'll be 3rd down and 9 now. Snap, dropping back, pressure coming, throw over the middle of the field, wide open man caught at the 30. Nice job sneaking into the secondary for Mayfield for a first down.
3: Yeah, Eric, that was just a crossing route there, and the quarterback from Mayfield did a good job getting that to his receiver. The Mustangs did a good job as far as initial contact. There was no yards after the catch, but you got to give Mayfield credit on that particular call there on that 3rd and long. Eric, that's one of the things we talked about pregame, is that's where you got to get to stop. And the Mustangs had them in a 3rd and 10. They were able to pick it up.
2: 1st down and 10. Snap as it's bobbled, and Mayfield falls on it for a loss of about 2, as it was just a high snap. And that'll make it 2nd and 12.
3: Yeah, Eric, there looked like there was a little confusion there in the backfield. With England and overall with the quarterback there and Robbins, it wasn't for sure which way England was going to go there, and that's what ultimately got that ball on the ground. But here for the Mustangs, another opportunity here to get a stop in at 2nd down and get Mayfield possibly in another 3rd and long situation.
2: 2nd and 12 for the Cardinals on the 32 of McCracken. Snap. Dropping back is Robbins. No pressure. Throws towards the left. Wide open man, but it's just short of the 1st down. Is McCracken able to get there? It's going to be 4th and inches. Definite 4-down territory for Mayfield. As 4th down and inches for the Cardinals.
3: It's 3rd.
2: 3rd, excuse me. I'm sorry. I was thinking 3rd previous play. It is 3rd down. As Mayfield has found a little bit of a comfort zone in the McCracken secondary. 3rd and short, excuse me, from the 21 of McCracken. Snap, handoff to the back, 1st down and then some. Gets out to about the 16. Nice job by England, 1st down for the Cardinals.
3: Eric, I'm going to give the fans a little information at home, give you the benefit of the doubt. That was the scorekeeper over here, Mr. Conway, who had 4th and 1 up there.
2: I like that better.
3: He says he couldn't hear me on that. He's going to give me a hard time.
2: I like that better. That's right. I actually gave him the info.
3: Uh-oh, that went back against Eric.
2: I did. I was the weak link there. As it is 1st down for Mayfield in the red zone of McCracken County. as it is going to be a handoff off ground.

0: tackle. Nice job by the Mustangs. Flag will come in. This is going to hurt the Cardinals. It's a hold against Mayfield on what was already a loss.
1: Yeah, Eric, and that was number 75. I think he was holding Charlie Higdon there. Charlie Higdon came down the line there out of that defensive end, and you could see number 75 holding Charlie. So for the Mustangs, that's going to back him up 10 yards. That'll probably keep him out of any type of field goal range, at least here, if the Mustangs can continue to stop him.
0: Want to give a shout out to good friend Joan Jackson listening tonight. Big Mayfield fan he is. And his friend Norma listening as well. First and 20, maybe? No, I can't tell. Maybe. I'm not going to do the math. It is first and long. It is dropping back. Robbins steps into the pocket. Run to room. Makes one man miss. Cross the 20, 15, 10, 5, and brought down at the 4. Masterful job leaving his way through the Mustangs secondary.
1: Yeah, Eric, he made 3 Mustangs miss there. Once he broke the line of scrimmage, there were 3 different Mustangs that had an opportunity to make that tackle, and he was just able to really fake those guys out and get around them untouched and get a new set of downs for Mayfield inside the 5-yard line.
0: First and goal, the Cardinals trying to tie and take the lead here early in this second quarter, trailing the Mustangs 20-14. Snap, hand off to the back, as it's a great job by the Mustang front to close them up after a gain of 1, maybe 2. It'll be second and goal from the 4.
1: Yeah, Eric, and that was good. That was Josiah England taking that over there off the left-hand side of the line, and the Mustangs just did a good job quickly closing that down. I'm going to assume with England in the background, in the backfield, they're going to continue to try to run him in there to punch it in for this touchdown.
0: 8 minutes, second quarter. Mustangs lead 20-14. Score update brought to you by the Mattress Market. And off to the fullback. Off tackle. Gets into the end zone. Touchdown for Mayfield, I believe. Maybe Briar Overstreet.
1: That was number 40, Eric Briar Overstreet, who was able to bounce that outside and get in. Initially looked like the Mustangs had him stopped, but he was able to keep his feet under him and ultimately bring that in for a touchdown.
0: Nice response by the Cardinals. With 7:46 in the second quarter. Snap good, hold good, kick is up, it is good. 7:46, second quarter, Cardinals take the lead 21-20.
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0: Mustangs trail 21-20 with 7:46 left in this second quarter. Briar Overstreet, 4-yard run for the Mayfield touchdown to give the Cardinals a 1-point lead in what has been a fun one here tonight. Welcome back to the Baird broadcast booth. Alongside Jimmy Garrett, I'm Eric Chumbler. And Mayfield retakes the lead 21-20. As the Cardinals will kick off. The kick is an end-over-end kick, and it's going to be returned at the 20. Out to the 25, towards the 30, makes a man miss, 35-40. Fumbled almost out to the 44-yard line. The Mustangs will take it first down and 10.
1: Eric, I didn't see. That was a Colin Saleh.
0: It was.
1: He's a great kickoff returner. Coming into tonight's game, he was averaging 18 yards per return on kickoffs. We know he's returned 2 for a touchdown, both of which got called back on holding calls. But I'll be honest with you, for Mayfield, if I'm kicking off, he's not the guy I'm going to be kicking the ball to.
0: First down and 10 as the Mustangs will take over on their own 43.

0: So Presswood and the Mustangs back out. Snap, dropping back Presswood. He's going down the left sideline. Has a man caught. 30, 20, inside the 20 to the 14. First down for the Mustangs to Jakari.
1: Yeah, Eric, and that, we've got to give credit to Presswood. That was pretty good coverage by Mayfield, but Presswood had just a perfect throw and hit Matcham there in his stride, just right over the hand of the defender. You can't throw a better pass than Cole Presswood did right there.
0: As the officials letting the chain gain get in to position, as that long gain was quick for sure. First down and 10. And now the official what he's doing. And so first down and 10. As it is a quick throw towards the end zone, it is incomplete. And a flag will come in. Defensive pass interference, the call against Mayfield.
1: Yeah, Eric, and they might have that actually as defensive holding because it looked like right there at the goal line he had a hold of Jakari Matcham's jersey trying to slow him down. And right now, interestingly for Mayfield, they're taking that defensive back off the field, knowing right now he's having a hard time covering Jakari Matcham.
0: So the Mustangs, first down, will move it inside the 10, and it'll be a first and 2 for the Mustangs at the 7. The pulling in the backfield for the Mustangs.
1: I think it's Jakari Matcham, Eric.
0: And you're right, as the head official comes in again. And now starts the game of play. And Mayfield jumps. This is not the normal discipline Mayfield Cardinals we're used to. Not even close. A lot of penalties tonight for the Cardinals on undisciplined mistakes. That'll make it, I believe, first and goal.
1: I think first and goal at the 3, Eric, maybe a little about the 3.5-yard line.
0: Here we go. Snap. It is a handoff to Matcham. Cuts it right side. End zone. Touchdown, Mustangs.
1: So now, Eric's a big question. Coach Brooks going to go for 2 here and try to get this back to a 28-21 game, or is he going to see Brock Wilson's on the field?
0: He is for the swinging gate regardless. I feel like he'll go for it if I had to guess.
1: I would think that he'd try to get this back out to a 28-21 game, particularly knowing that Mayfield's going to get the ball after half.
0: As they line up for the swinging gates, they are going for it. No, they're not. I can never predict when they're going for it on the swinging gate. They're back up on the stream. Appreciate that. As it is a flag coming in, this is going to move the Mustangs back. And so, moves it back 5 yards.
1: It just gives Brock Wilson an opportunity to practice.
0: So the snap is good, the hold is good, the kick is up, it is good. With 7:17 in this second quarter, the Mustangs lead at 27-21, and overall, the offense, young and as explosive as it is, continues to be just that.
1: Yeah, Eric, they look good in every facet of the game. That, like, I want to go back to that first pass by Cole Presswood. It was just a perfect pass. You couldn't throw it any better. But he threw it right there to Jakari Matcham. It was just an outstanding. Right now, you got to say one thing for Mayfield's defense. They're having a hard time with Jakari Matcham, and that can be something that Coach Brooks can take advantage of throughout the night, particularly when you get in the later part of this game and these guys get a little bit tired. It'll be even harder to keep up with Jakari Matcham and his speed. So right now, that was a great pass. And then

0: certainly a good run there by Chikari Masham to punch that in for a touchdown for the Mustangs. So that offensive series really featured Chikari Masham moving that ball down for the Mustangs along with Cole Presswood.
1: So the Mustangs lead it 27-21. And so the Mustangs will kick. It is an end-over-end kick. It's going to be taken at the 20. Out to the 25, out to the 30. Makes a man miss, across the 35, 40. Is still on his feet. Man out to the 43. First down for the Cardinals. Nice job by the Cardinals on that return, making something out of nothing.
0: Yeah, he did, Eric. That was Anderson Smith, and he's one of the guys that play wide receiver for this team. And overall, it looked like he was going to be tackled clear back at the 30-yard line, and instead he broke a handful of tackles and got good field position for Mayfield here at the 44-yard line.
1: So Mayfield will have it first down and 10. On their own 44. Just sneak throw over the middle, and a great job by the Mustangs. They had it covered up, dropped for a loss.
0: Yeah, Eric, and that's about a 4-yard loss, and I think the guy coming out of that is Max Sturm. He's walking across the field. He's excited. He played that perfectly for the defense of the Mustangs and really just followed number 20 there, which is Ashton Flynn, who we talked about as their other talented wide receiver. Just followed him in the backfield and made that tackle.
1: And so it will be a handoff to the back. Big hole, 45-50, and cut up right at the first down marker. And the defense just had a massive hole in that one.
0: They did, Eric, and that's unfortunate. They've done a pretty good job so far against England, but there, once he broke that line of scrimmage, there wasn't any Mustangs within about 7 or 8 yards. So, again, the Mustangs, they've got Mayfield in a long, second and long there. Last time it was third and long and unable to stop him. Now give him a much easier first down opportunity at third and one.
1: As it is fumbled, who's got it? It's going to be the Cardinals falling straight on it. Good enough for the first down, actually, on the fall. As he falls on it right, good enough for the Mayfield first down. Actually, that's a terrible spot.
0: Yeah, that is.
1: That's Eric. A horrible spot.
0: That is. And I think the Mayfield fans might be a little upset about that, rightfully so.
1: Absolutely. You and I had a great look at it. That was good enough for a first down. Instead, they signal it a yard and a half short. I'm not going to lie. That was an absolutely horrendous spot. Thankfully for the Mustangs. We'll take it.
0: Interesting enough, Eric, they're going for it here.
1: They are. It's in McCracken territory, fourth down and two. Snap, handoff, no play action. Looking to throw, still looking, throws. It is incomplete. And thank you to the officials for that one. A poor spot that was good enough for a first down ends in a turnover.
0: It did, and Eric, you called that perfectly. I mean, Robbins fumbled that ball and it rolled. It looked like a good yard forward, and he ultimately landed on it, which easily looked like he had a first down. And for whatever reason, the officials marked that back a full 3 feet. And that's the difference. You know, one thing, Eric, it's nice about it, it gives McCracken County an opportunity to extend this to a 2-touchdown lead, possibly before half, knowing that Mayfield's getting the ball to start a third quarter. I think for Coach Brooks and his staff, it'd be great to go into halftime with a 2-touchdown lead, knowing you're going to have to come out on defense.
1: What a big-time break for the Mustangs. And now the Mustangs have it. Is it's going to be a throw towards the left side. Instead, it's going to be deflected away. Nice job by the Mayfield front to get pressure.
0: Yeah, Eric, they did right there. I think that was Carson Price. He got in the backfield. Just able, I'm going to call that a shoestring tackle because that it was exactly what it was. He caught Cole Presswood around the foot when Cole was trying to step forward there and get that ball downfield. And unfortunately, he got just enough of a shoe there to bring him down.
1: Second and long

0: for the Mustang offense. 5-16 in this second quarter, leading 27-21. There's a run straight up the middle and getting back to around the 46. It's going to be still third and 12 for the Mustangs.
1: And Eric, that's a run there by Logan Lamo. And Ivan can correct me if I'm wrong, but that's first carry he's probably had since the first quarter. I think that's the first time we've seen him here in the second quarter of this game.
0: So third down and 12 for the Mustang offense, 4:48 in this second quarter, leading 27-21. Mustangs already over 300 yards of offense in this first half.
1: And Eric, if I know Coach Brooks, this is four down territory.
0: Can't argue that. Third and 12. As it is a screenplay towards the left, Matcham has it, makes one man miss, gets across the 50, up in it around the 49. That'll make the easy call for Coach Brooks. It'll be fourth and about six. And the Mustangs will go for it.
1: Eric, is that what you meant by the easy call?
0: Yes. As overall, Coach Brooks likes it on fourth and 99 most times. Fourth and six is easy. And so big play here. Trying to make Mayfield jump. They do not. Game clock down to 12. Game clock down to 5. Snap, dropping back, looking. Pump fakes, throws, caught by Matcham. First down across the 40, down to the 38, but he fumbled it. Another massive turnover, and it goes to Mayfield.
1: No, I think they're thinking.
0: Nope, it is Mayfield. He dropped it, and it's going to be Mayfield's football. That is a good call. He dropped it on the left sideline, and it will go back to Mayfield. A big-time drop for the Mustangs.
1: That was unfortunate because, Eric, I really almost thought he was out of bounds before he dropped it.
0: I did not. I had a pretty good look at it, and it was a costly mistake for the Mustangs. This team knows how to keep the opponent into it.
1: They do. They make it exciting.
0: They do. First down and 10 for Mayfield. A chance to get a two-score lead. Instead, the Cardinals can take the lead. Stepping into the pocket, Robbins throws, caught, 40, 45, out towards the first down. A quick first down, and here's the thing for Mayfield. They're going to get the ball to start the second half.
1: Yeah, Eric, and right now they still got 3:26 on the clock, so an opportunity, even though they're still in their own territory, they're near midfield. They've got an opportunity also, just to keep a note for the fans at home, the Cardinals do have all three timeouts left here in this last 3 minutes of this second quarter. So an opportunity for them to punch it in and go in at 28-27, knowing they get the ball after halftime. So for the Mustangs, Eric, like you said, a little bit frustrating.
0: To say the least.
1: The Mustangs were able to maybe extend that lead. This was the same situation we saw last week against Northeast.
0: First and 10, snap. It is a handoff off left side, and it's going to be no gain on the play. That is going to keep the clock moving. 3 minutes and counting. Mustangs lead 27-21. Three massive turnovers here for the Mustangs tonight already in this first half.
1: Yeah, and you got to say one thing, Eric, too, is not too often do you call a game and you got three turnovers to none for your opponent and you're still winning.
0: Unbelievable. Second and 9. Just think what the Mustangs could be doing if they took care of the football. It's been a problem all year for the Mustangs. Second and 9. As it is a handoff up the middle. Big hole, 40, 35, brought down right there.
1: Eric, one guy the Mustangs are having a hard time stopping there is Overstreet. And fortunately, that was Colin Saline in the backfield. We've seen him, Colin Saline, make some really good open field tackles. And to be honest with you, he made another good open field tackle there. Overstreet would have took that to the house.
0: So first and 10, the Cardinals driving on the McCracken 36. Chance to take the lead right before half and really have some momentum going into halftime. 2 minutes left in the half. Snap, dropping back, looking, stepping into the pocket, throws into the flat, wide open flat, 35-30. High turtles a man and fumbles it. And it goes back to Mayfield. The Mustangs do not fall on it. Oh. The Mustangs had it in their grasp, and they just didn't fall on it. They tried to pick it up. An undisciplined mistake by the Mustangs.

0: They did, Eric. And just for the fans at home, it wasn't one Mustang, it was three. There were three Mustangs within an arm's reach of that football, and none of them came up with it. And unfortunate for the Mustangs, that was Anderson Smith, the wide receiver, who was able to come up with that fumble recovery.
1: Which team can be more indisciplined tonight? It has been a lot of errors both sides. Minute 42, second quarter. Big hole up the middle. 10-5. That's what you do when your team does not convert on a mistake. Immediate touchdown for the Cardinals.
0: Yeah, Eric, and they're going to go up by a point here. The Mustangs are going to have a minute 36 on the clock. But unfortunate for the Mustangs, a turnover from the offense and then a missed opportunity to get that turnover back for the defense. So right now, Eric, if you take the three turnovers, you really got to count that as a fourth turnover. So for the Mustangs, they could have gotten that ball back, and unfortunately they did not.
1: And so the kick is up, and it is good. Mayfield takes the lead, 28-27. A third turnover for the Mustangs, which continues to be the story to this season so far. Mustangs have had opportunities to put teams away, and it's like they refuse to do it. They find ways to allow the opponent to say, hey, come back in this one.
0: Maybe, Eric, they're just trying to make our job more exciting.
1: That's right. They're doing a good job so far. Three turnovers in this first half. And they had a chance to go up two touchdowns. Instead, they're down by a point.
0: Yeah, Eric, if you blow your opponents out by 35, the fans go home.
1: That's right.
0: And if you let them stay in the game to the very end, at least all your fans are going to stay here and get their money's worth. I'll be honest with you, Eric. I would pass on the money's worth and just take a four-touchdown win.
1: So three turnovers for McCracken and zero for Mayfield. And again, last week, the Mustangs had all the stats in their favor and just won by eight, and partly because the Mustangs just could not find a way to close it out. And so minute 36 in the second quarter, they give the Mustangs offense time to score. That's what you can say if you're McCracken County.
0: Yeah, if they get good field position here for the Mustangs, they certainly got enough time on the clock to put this, get back to a touchdown lead before half.
1: So Mayfield to kick. It is a short end over end kick, and it's brought down at the 25, 30, out to the 35, and out of bounds around the 38. Great field position for the Mustangs to start this one.
0: Yeah, I think that was Jakari Matcham that brought that back right. Looks like, Eric, they're almost going to mark that at the 40-yard line, 39. So for the Mustangs, just 61 yards they need to go in a minute, 31 seconds. So as good as this passing game has looked here in the first half, I think this is an opportunity for the Mustangs to get that one touchdown lead they need before halftime.
1: Mustangs trail by one, 28-27, in a game in which the Mustangs have outgained the Cardinals by three times the amount Mayfield has, but three costly turnovers by the Mustangs have kept the Cardinals in it. Snap, Presswood drops back, steps into the pocket, looks, still looking, and he's going to be brought down, and it's after a gain of about one.
0: Yeah, Eric, and the one thing I didn't like, that almost looked like Presswood was going to fumble that ball.
1: Agreed.
0: He had it in one hand, and the tackler tried to reach in there and knock that out, and that would have been unfortunate for the Mustangs, but fortunate for Cole Presswood to hold on to that.
1: Mustangs not moving quickly. There's a clock now under a minute. Snap, Presswood, quick throw to the flat. It is caught as it is to the 45, and a gain of about five. And that was really, Coach Brooks took a lot of time getting the play in and wasted about 20 seconds, and then a throw to the flat for about 5 yards. That's about 30 seconds and net 5 yards in that sequence.
0: Yeah, Eric, and going into that play right there, he had two timeouts.
1: That's right.
0: One of them here, so he's down to his final timeout with 47 seconds. Still needs 55 yards to get this ball into the end zone. I think, Eric, the only other option that we've got to keep on the board is if he could get it over on Mayfield's side of the field here, get another first down. If he can get in field goal range, he does have the opportunity to put Brock Wilson on the field and make this a 30-28 game before halftime. So you can't rule that out either, but right now you need a good – need a good 15 yards at least to get Brock Wilson inside that 60-yard mark. We tried a 57.

0: number four against Logan County, so we know he'll allow him to kick that far. But right now, at minimum, the Mustangs need 15 more yards to get in an opportunity for Brock Wilson.
1: 47 seconds left, third down and five for the Mustangs. Snap, Presswood rolls to his left, looking. Throws over the left, caught right around the 41-yard line. Clock will stop for a moment. 41 seconds to get the chain spotted. Mustangs will have to go quickly. They only have one timeout left. They want to save that for a dire situation. Clock running, 35 seconds. Presswood drops back, looking. Going down the left sideline, has a man, it is incomplete, nearly intercepted. It's 27 seconds left, second and 10 from the 41.
0: Eric, I want to go back to that play that picked up a first down. That was Colin Salen who came across. It was on a crossing route. Just for the fans at home, that was a heck of a
1: catch. Sure was.
0: That he made. I don't want to overlook that. He's another guy we expected to play tonight in Jude Lanier's spot, and he did an excellent job there, coming up with a big first down on third down for the Mustangs.
1: Second and 10. 27 seconds left. Mustangs trail by one, 28-27. Snap, quick throw towards the left side, caught. That's going to be short, well short of the first down. That's not the throw you want. Mayfield wanted it, and now the Mustangs have to use their last timeout with 19 seconds left. You're not in field goal position. This has not been a well-run two-minute drill by the Mustangs.
0: No, I think one thing is, Eric, you know, Brock is a little bit, right now that'd be a 54-yarder. So, we've seen him attempt a 57-yarder in that game against Logan County. So we know Coach Brooks will allow him to take these long field goals. So I think right now, Eric, the only problem that you have is if you don't pick up the first down, you don't get out of bounds, you're going to have to spike it and kick the field goal. Otherwise, you can't stop the clock.
1: And that's going to be a tall task with 19 seconds. Just not a well-run final series. They can still make up for it here. But no timeout, so you've got to be extra careful here if you're McCracken County. Third and five, let's call it. Snap, Presswood drops back. Pressure coming. He's going to air it down the left side. Has a man. It is incomplete. And now 13 seconds left. It'll make it fourth down and five, and the Mustangs will see what they choose to do here. Obviously, it won't be a field goal. Way too far out. And
0: Eric, here goes Brock Wilson. Oh,
1: they are going to try it.
0: Yep. One thing, Eric, I think is a good advantage here. Brock Wilson is over on the right-hand hash. We've noticed that's where he likes to kick from. So right now he's going to try this 53-yarder.
1: So 53 yards for Brock Wilson. Snap good, hold good. The kick is up. And it is good. 53-yard field goal for Brock Wilson.
0: And Eric, you thought he was outside his range.
1: I did. How about that?
0: That's the school record. The old school record was 48 by Brock Wilson. He extends that out of 53 yards.
1: What a job by Brock Wilson. 7.6, 53 yards on the field goal.
0: Eric, that was exciting. You got the Wilson family just in front of us here. In the press box, and they're down here. They're very excited about Brock making that big field goal.
1: Back and forth we went.
0: Eric, you've got to wonder if that's probably one of the longest field goals this season in the state of Kentucky high school football.
1: Great question.
0: Eric, it's not a touchdown lead, but it's a lead.
1: It is.
0: And as many turnovers as you've talked about in this first half, going in at halftime leading is a is an accomplishment.
1: So the Mustangs will kick. The kick, an end over end kick. That will sail into the end zone. Brock Wilson, have yourself a night.

0: And it will be a touchback for the Cardinals, who will come out and take a knee. So the Mustangs have the lead, even with 3 turnovers to nothing. And so it will be a knee for the Cardinals. And that will do it for the first half. The Mustangs, 3 turnovers. But even with that, they have a lead, 30-28. When we come back, we will have all the stats in the first half. In what was an entertaining first half, to say the least, Ivan Stevens will have all of that for you when we return. 99.5 The Fan.
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1: Stop in at Culver's on Highway 60 in Paducah.
2: The Stampede is on the air. 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
3: A fun first half as the Mustangs lead at 30-28 here at the half as the Mustangs went back and forth with the Cardinals. And the Mustangs, a two-point lead as McCracken County is up by two, 30-28. As it's time now for the first half stats and scoring. With that, Ivan Stevens.
4: Thanks, Eric. For McCracken County, 315 offensive yards, breaks down to 71 rushing, 244 passing. For Mayfield, 222 offensive yards, breaks down to 66 passing, 156 rushing. Like I said off the air, they've kind of flipped the script on us.
3: They have.
4: We have done well against the run, not tonight. Individually, McCracken. Cole Presswood is 12 for 17 for 244 yards, three touchdowns, one interception, and he was sacked once. Rushing, Alamo, six carries, 43 yards. Elijah Pullen, five carries, 30 yards and a touchdown. And Cole Presswood, three carries for minus two. Receiving, Jakari Matcham, six catches, 102 yards and a touchdown. Martin Thomas, two catches, 76 yards and a touchdown. Colin Salen, two catches, 19 yards. Terrion Turner, one catch for five. And I save the best for last, Micah Clope, one catch, 42 yards, a touchdown, and a pancake.
3: That is correct. A wonderful job by the freshman and wonderful analysis on your part. No other way to describe it.
4: He laid that guy out.
3: He did.
4: He really did. For Mayfield, passing, Gray Robbins is 9 for 14 for 66 yards. Rushing, Josiah England, 13 carries, 97 yards and a touchdown. Briar Overstreet, 4 carries, 27 yards and a touchdown. Gray Robbins, 3 for 21. Probably should have been 23, but the officials said, no, nope, we're going to move you back.
3: That's right.
4: Drew Milliken, he gained 13 yards on the fumble recovery for the touchdown. Pass receiving, Drew Milliken 2 for 18, Carson Neely 2 for 12, Ashton Flint 2 for 18, Briar Overstreet 1 for 14, Jaden Turner 1 for 8, and Anderson Smith 1 for 6.
3: That is overall the first half stats and scoring as the Mustangs lead 30-28. Ivan, thank you as always, brother.
4: All right, we'll see you at the end of the game.
3: All
4: hopefully
3: right.
4: We've got to win.
3: That's right. As when we come back, we will have Jimmy Garrett join us for the Estes Chiropractic Center second half adjustments when we return. 99.5 The Fan.
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0: McCracken County Public Schools, focusing on success for the whole child, every child.
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2: Fun first half. The Mustangs, a two-point lead, 30-28 as we sit here at halftime. McCracken County running all over the Cardinals, 300-some yards in the first half. Unfortunately for the Mustangs, three turnovers to just zero for Mayfield. Points off turnovers, 21-0 in favor of the Cardinals. And with that even, the Mustangs, a two-point lead, 30-28. So let's take a look at the Estes Chiropractic Center second-half adjustments. Along that line, Jimmy, you said it first thing. Stop beating yourself.
3: Yeah, Eric, this is one of those ones where you can verbalize it a lot of different ways, but I think the best way tonight to say it is stop beating yourself. I mean, right now, McCracken County, as you said, this could be a three-touchdown, maybe two-touchdown lead if McCracken County doesn't make so many mistakes, particularly there in the first quarter, but then Jakari had that fumble in the second quarter as well. And so right now, Eric, the Mustangs have got to quit making mistakes. I mean, you've got a quality opponent in Mayfield here tonight. You've got an opportunity to beat them. You've got a good offense. Your offense is really clicking tonight so far in this first half, but you've got to stop the turnovers. I mean, one of the things is, Eric, when you statistically look at wins and losses in football games, if you can't win the turnover battle, there's a big percentage of the time you don't win the game. And right now, McCracken County is down 3-0 on turnovers. Fortunately, they got a lead, but I think the situation is there. You can't replicate that in the second half.
2: For the Mustangs, looking for stops on long down distances.
3: Yeah, you know, we talked about it pregame, unable to stop on third and fourth. Here it was second and third. You know, they had a third and nine, they ended up picking it up. They had a second and 14, they ended up picking it up. Those are two stops that the Mustangs allowed to get away with. And quite frankly, Eric, as me and you talked a moment ago off air, they picked up that one first down that the officials made a bad spot on Mayfield's behalf. Unfortunately, it didn't go their way, or they would have picked up another first down. Now, that certainly was a short down situation, but for the Mustangs, a third and nine and a second and 14, both of those, the Mustangs allowed them to pick up first downs. That you've got to get stopped in the second half.
2: And last but not least, continue the offensive execution.
3: Yeah, the offenses look great. I mean, Ivan went over 315 yards. Offense, 239 of that coming in the first quarter. So the Mustangs have looked good in both sides of the game. Leno right now, 43 yards. He's done a pretty good job rushing. But the majority of tonight's offense has been passing. And it's been very intentional. It's not Mayfield's been stopping the run. It's just really Coach Brooks has been using his passing game to his advantage tonight, and it's worked excellent. So, you know, right now it'll be interesting to see, you know, does Coach Brooks, what adjustments does he make at halftime? Down at Northeastern, we saw him come out in the second half and run a lot of the heavy package and go away from the passing game. It'll be interesting to see if he attempts that tonight here against the quality Mayfield program, or does he keep this downfield passing game that was so successful in the first half.
2: If you're just joining us, the Mustangs, if you were looking at stats, look like they should be up 2 to 3 touchdowns. Over 300 yards offense in the first half. The big stat, turnovers. The Mustangs with 3, all self-inflicted. Mayfield with 0. And then the points off turnovers. Mayfield has scored 21 points off McCracken's 3 turnovers, and of course the Mustangs unable to score on 0 turnovers. And even with that, Jimmy, the Mustangs lead it 30-28 because, like I said, Mayfield cannot find a way to stop this very young but high-powered McCracken County offense.
3: Yeah, Eric, and one of the places they've not been able to stop so far is the Jakari Matcham. You know, we saw him have a defensive back on him there where Jakari made that big catch downfield, and then ultimately nearly caught a touchdown, which was a holding call, both by the same defensive back. And I kind of followed what happened after that, and the Coach Mayfield took that defensive back off the field, recognizing that he was unable to cover the speed of Jakari Matcham. Now, later here in the second quarter, they played a little bit deeper and tried to keep Jakari in front of him, as well as Salen and Turner, and were pretty effective overall in keeping him in front of him. But you know, anytime you back up your defensive backs that far, it gives McCracken County, gives Coach Brooks an opportunity to use his running game. You know, do a draw play, for instance, to

0: because you're going to have a lot of open territory just past the line of scrimmage. So it'll be interesting to see both these coaches going in at halftime, trying to make adjustments for Mayfield, trying to stop this offense. And for Coach Brooks, he's got to have had a long talk with his team about not beating themselves, as I said, and turning the ball over and making just unfortunate plays on the field.
1: Ivan Stevens makes a good point. Even with this, Jude Lanier being out, that's been a factor tonight for the Mustangs.
0: It is. I mean, he is, you know, he's up there between him and Jakari. It's hard to say which one of them is the most talented. Those two guys are even. You miss him on the defensive side,
1: too. No doubt.
0: He has done an excellent job defensively for McCracken County, not only in pass coverage, but in tackling as well.
1: Mustangs kick, high end over end kick. Fair catch called for by Mayfield and fumbled for a moment, but they have it at the 27 of their own. It's first down for the Cardinals.
0: Yeah, Eric, and that was a fair catch back, like you said, about the 26-yard line. So not the best starting field position for Mayfield. For McCracken County, an opportunity to play a lot of defense here and ultimately come up with a stop. To me, Eric, a stop would be critical in this game because if you get stopped, get a score, and really extend this out to a 9 or 10-point lead, you could really put the pressure on Mayfield in the second half.
1: Start of the third quarter. Mustangs lead by 2, 30-28. Cardinals football on 26. Snap. It is a handoff to England as he is hitting the backfield, lunges forward to get at least a positive gain of a yard, maybe two, depending on the spot. I think just a yard, second and 9.
0: Yeah, Eric, that was another play. It looked like he really fell forward for about 2, maybe 3 yards. And the far official over there that really had the best view of it determined that his knee was down after just a 1-yard gain.
1: And so it is second and 9 for the Cardinals. Play underway here in the third quarter. Snap. It is a handoff again, straight up the middle, right into a wall. Nothing there. The Mustang front able to stop him after maybe another yard, possibly two, depending on the spot. It'll be third and about 7.
0: Yeah, Eric, and interesting enough for Mayfield, this is almost got to be a passing down because, quite frankly, they only gave him another yard, so it's really 3rd and 8. I thought
1: good
0: it was
1: point.
0: Really 3rd and 7.
1: Not it, too.
0: And so for Mayfield, they're in a tough spot here. If McCracken County get a 3-and-out here at the beginning of this third quarter and get the offense clicking like they had in the first half, big opportunity here for the Mustangs.
1: 3rd and 8 for the Cardinals. Snap, dropping back to pass. Robbins looks left side. It is incomplete. Very nice job by the Mustang defense to hold for a 3-and-out and get the football back.
0: Eric, that looked like a route that wasn't run correctly. Robbins
1: agreed.
0: Looked like he was trying to throw that right at the 10-yard mark there to pick that up. And his wide receiver actually had two of them over there, which was a little bit of a mix-up as well. Neither one of them turned around. And so for the Mustangs, Eric, just a minute and 30 seconds off the clock, and the offense is going to get an opportunity.
1: 4th and 8 for the Cardinals. Snap is the kick. An end-over-end kick. It's going to bounce at the 46. Take a McCracken bounce and really just die right there. 1st and 10 for the Mustangs near midfield, and again, a chance to take. For the Mustangs, a 2-score lead here, Jimmy.
0: Yeah, you know, we've talked about 2-score leads for 2 weeks now. We talked about it all night long at the Northeast game.
1: Yeah.
0: Here we are again in the third quarter of this game against Mayfield, talking again about the Mustangs and the opportunity they have before them. Eric, we talked a little bit off air at halftime that this team's been beating themselves. Logan County game, Northeast game, both wins, but certainly could have been a lot different. This is an opportunity for the Mustangs here tonight to make a statement. This is a statement win for this program.
1: No doubt.
0: If they can play well here in the second half.
1: Snap. It is a handoff. Alamo straight up the middle. 50, 45, first down at the 44. Nice run of 10 to start the quarter.
0: Yeah, Eric, and you like that. I mean, I think that, you know, puts Mayfield a little bit back on their heels, knowing that Coach Brooks is going to continue at times to run Logan Alamo, and he's been successful. That puts him up to 53 yards so far. In this game.
1: And Mayfield jumps once again. Another one of those undisciplined penalties for the Cardinals. They've had quite a few of those tonight that we are just not used to.
0: Yeah, Eric, and that was Overstreet, the running back we've talked about, playing defensive end, and he jumped off sides, and so they ended up switching there. And interesting enough,

0: enough, just for the fans at home, the player that's coming in for him is Will Schultz. He's the guy that has had two horse collar calls in the first half that they switched out with Overstreet.
1: So first down and five. It is a handoff to Olambo, straight up the middle. Gets across the 40 out to about the 35. It'll be about a yard short. Second and one in Mayfield territory.
0: Yeah, Eric, you know what was interesting about that play in particular was they had what looked like kind of that heavy setup that they normally run with Elijah Pullen, but they ended up running it with Olambo. So it's interesting that they used that heavy setup and didn't have Elijah pulling on there, but still a nice run, another four-yard run by Logan Olambo. One thing is, Eric, we've got a note so far for him this season. He's another one of these running backs that gets positive yards. Doesn't matter where the contact is. He falls forward, and he picks up those extra yards.
1: Heavy package here for the Mustangs. Hand off to Pulling. Goes off, nope, Matchum, excuse me, off tackle. First down across the 35 to the 30, and the Mustangs' new set of downs.
0: Yeah, Eric, and it's interesting so far in this series for the Mustangs. Coach Brooks doing something we've seen him do in other games, just strictly put in a running game and try to run it against the opponent. It eats up a lot of clock, certainly, tires down the defense, and it's a good, effective way to move the ball, and right now he's using that. It looks like he's got that heavy package. I see Charlie Higdon on there. He's got his big man, Micah Cloak, on the field as well.
1: And Mayfield jumps again. If I'm not mistaken, I think that is now five offside penalties against the Cardinals.
0: Yeah, Eric, and unbelievably, I think that was Overstreet over there on the far end, number 40. He jumped off last time over here on the near side. This time playing the far side, left-hand defensive end. He jumped off sides again. So a four Overstreet, having a little difficulty there with the cadence that Cole Presswood is using.
1: Snap, handoff, it's Matchum. Cuts it up. Now on the outside, tripped up by the shoelaces. This is a Mayfield program, one of the best programs in all the state, one of the winningest programs not only in the state but in the nation. And you rarely see a Mayfield team make this many undisciplined penalties with Joe Morris for so many years. Cliff Dew last year, a very well-disciplined ball club, now assistant coach with the Mustangs. But this year, a lot of undisciplined penalties here tonight for the Cardinals, excuse me, second and two for the Mustangs just outside the red zone at the 22. Heavy package again. It is going to be Matchum trying to cut it outside. He has it on the outside across the 20, across the fin, and in towards the end zone. He's out of bounds, is he? Yes, he is at the 7. They're going to call him out. Maybe the 8, but it's good enough for first and goal.
0: Yeah, Eric, and Mayfield had a hard time bringing Jakari Matchum down there. Couple guys had hands on him. He did a kind of a spin move. He also did a stiff arm there as well in order to keep moving that ball downfield, because initially it looked like Mayfield had an opportunity to stop him short of that first down. You got to give all the credit to Jakari Matchum. He was the guy who picked that first down up from McCracken County and nearly carried it into the end zone.
1: So first and goal for the Mustangs at the Mayfield 8s. Trying to take a two-score lead, leading 30-28. Snap. It is going to be Pulling. Makes one man miss across the 5, inside the 5 to about the 4, second and goal.
0: Yeah, Eric, and you just have to ask the question is, you know, how does this heavy package just continue to be effective? I mean, right there, Mayfield had all 11 guys in the box, and McCracken County still picked up 5 yards.
1: And so 7:50 left in the third. Mustangs lead it 30-28 here in the third. Score update brought to you by the Mattress Market. Sleep well with the Mattress Market, Lono Crowd in Paducah. Second and goal at the 4. Snap. Pulling straight up the middle. Barrels his way towards the 2, where it'll be third. As some pushing after the play. No flags, though. It'll be third around the 2 or 3 for McCracken.
0: I think, Eric, that's going to be right on the 3-yard marker right there is where the official has his foot.
1: Pullen says, give it back to me. He's wanting it. Mustangs huddle. Play clock down to 15. They break the huddle, head to the line. Third and goal from the 3. Snap, quarterback sneak, Presswood powers his way into the end zone Touchdown, Mustang!

0: there. That looked easy right there. Presswood pushed his way through. There is a flag in the end zone. I think that's after
1: the play. It is that. As we await to see it. Looking, it looks like it's going to be an unsportsmanlike against the Mustangs. And so it will be for the Cardinals to choose it if they want it on the kickoff, which I assume they will. I'm sure they do not want to give McCracken County a chance to potentially go for two, because the Mustangs will consider it at the very least. Instead, they will try to mark it off. And so, unsportsmanlike against the Mustangs on the celebration. And so they will mark that off on the kickoff. And now the Mustangs will have the extra point opportunity. As they're chatting with Coach Tyler Brooks. And we are set. And it's going to be extra points. Snap good, hold good, kick is up, and it is good. 6:55 in this third quarter. The Mustangs lead it 37-28. Going back to what I was talking about a few minutes ago, just a lot of undisciplined penalties tonight for Mayfield. I don't know if I've ever seen this. Is Mayfield, so many years under Coach Joe Morris, very well coached. Last year, Cliff Dew, very well coached Mayfield Ball Club under Coach Dew, and Coach Dew left in the offseason to come to McCracken and talk about a wonderful addition for McCracken County, as that is Coach Cliff Dew. And it has been an amazing addition for Coach Dew, his family, and this program. And to be frank, this is five offside penalties I've seen for Mayfield tonight. Two horse collars. That's seven undisciplined penalties. There's been more that I'm not thinking of. This is
0: a hold on the Jakari Matthews
1: right.
0: Going into the end zone.
1: It's one of the winningest programs in this nation, but this is a Mayfield team I'm not used to seeing.
0: And, you know, Eric, there was a pass interference right here on the 40.
1: Good
0: on
1: point.
0: Jakari Matthews. So, you know, that's nine penalties that you just, you know, called off the top of your head without looking at Ivan's stats. That's nine penalties tonight so far against Mayfield.
1: And what's keeping Mayfield in the game, McCracken's helping them. Three turnovers for McCracken, zero for Mayfield. 21 points for Mayfield off the three McCracken turnovers. Otherwise, just 7 points of their own tonight. McCracken, 400 yards of offense, has 37 points. As it is out to the 45, 50 on the return, 45-40. Out the left sideline, inside the 30 to the 28.
0: Yeah, Eric, that was Smith bringing that back, I think. That was that was actually Carson Neely who brought that back. And he scampered down that far sidelines, and the Mustangs didn't get a hand on him. So, unfortunate for Mustangs, that 15-yard penalty put him at a deficit and has given Mayfield some really good field position here to try to get this back to a two-point game.
1: First down for the Cardinals on the 36 of McCracken, trying to get this a little bit closer. England across the 30, out to the 28. Nice gain of about 9 on first down, second and one.
0: Yeah, Eric, and I mentioned there at halftime, you know, for the Mustangs, if they get a hand on England, get him stopped right at the line of scrimmage, he's not picking up much yards, but once he clears the line of scrimmage, he always picks up 8, 9, 10 yards at a time. So for the Mustangs, making a stop. The fact though, did somebody take a timeout there? Oh, got a player down.
1: And so it's a cramp on the McCracken side. And so it is being stretched out at the moment, unable to see the number from this vantage point. Overall, McCracken leads it 37-28.

0: And so they are stretching out the cramp.
1: Eric, Ivan said, I think it was Brentley Gregory.
0: Okay, so Brentley comes off. Hope to see him back. Just a... hopefully just a cramp. And so second and two, or maybe one for the Cardinals. Snap. England again. First down across the 25-20. And still on his feet around the 16. Carrying some Mustangs. Finally the whistle blown dead around the 16. It'll be first and 10 for the Cardinals.
1: Eric, right now the Mustangs getting a heavy dose of Josiah England right up the middle. So they need to get a stop here on first and second down and put Mayfield in a third and long situation. Certainly this is four down territory for Mayfield. So you're going to have to stop them here four plays in a row if you're going to take, if you're going to keep them from punching this in for a touchdown.
0: First and 10. On the McCracken 17, Mustangs up 9, as it is England again. Straight up the middle, big hole, 10-5, touchdown. Not even sure he was touched.
1: Yeah, Eric, I don't think he was touched either. It was a big hole there on the left-hand side of that offensive line. And once he broke that, like I said, anytime he gets past the line of scrimmage, he picks up a lot of yards, and he did there. He took that in from 16 yards out to get this back to a two-point game.
0: And so, high snap. The kick is up, and it's blocked. The high snap was enough for the Mustangs to get into the backfield and block the extra point. And again, another one of those undisciplined mistakes that we're seeing from these Mayfield Cardinals.
1: Eric, that was one of the things, as I mentioned, you could add that to the mistakes tonight.
0: That's right.
1: For Mayfield.
0: And so, McCracken still with a field goal lead. That play, or that scoring drive, less than a minute. And now Mayfield has responded, but they've got to find a way to stop the Mustangs, which has proved to not be easy for Mayfield. Again, the Mustangs around 400 yards of offense here tonight, and the one thing keeping Mayfield in it, three turnovers for McCracken, zero for Mayfield. Points off turnovers, Mayfield 21, McCracken 0. Otherwise, every statistical breakdown is in favor of the Mustangs. So the Cardinals will kick off. So the Cardinals will kick. Mustangs will be going right to left. Score update, 37-34. Mustangs on top. As it's a short end over end kick, and the Mustangs fall on it at the 33. First down for McCracken County.
1: Yeah, Ken, that was a smart play there by the Mustangs on that kickoff just to recover that and take it right where it is, because you got pretty good field position out of that. And that was Case and Dew right there, who just laid down on that ball on the 34-yard line. So a good start for McCracken County.
0: Mustangs take over, leading 37-34. And so McCracken County only been stopped tonight by their own turnovers. Have not had to punt tonight. Snap. It is going to be a throw to the flat. It is caught. Thomas has it at the 37, and a nice job by Mayfield to hold him right there. Turner, that is, excuse me. Gain of about 4.
1: Yeah, Eric, that was a good first down play there. I mean, that keeps Mayfield on their toes. McCracken County didn't run it on first down, which normally they do, and they did have Logan Alamo in the backfield. So that quick toss out there picks up, you know, nearly half of it. And for Mayfield, that makes it a little bit more challenging on their defense.
0: It is going to be a quick throw to the flat. It is incomplete as Matcham had it deflected from him at the last

0: second. It'll be third and about six.
1: Yeah, Eric, this is a critical third down here. With this three-point lead, McCracken County only at the 38-yard line. If you ended up punting, Mayfield more likely get some decent field position, maybe around their own 20. And so for the Mustangs to stay in the lead of this game, they need to pick up this third down.
0: Third and six for McCracken County on their own 44, leading 37-34. Snap, Presswood drops back. He's going to look down the left sideline, has a man, it's dropped. Corterion Turner just flat out couldn't pull it in, and for the first time tonight, the Mustangs will punt it.
1: Yeah, Eric, I think he might have been out of bounds.
0: He
1: was
0: close.
1: I almost thought his foot was out, but unfortunately not able to come up with that. It's another nice throw by Cole Presswood. He dropped it right in there, but Eric, it go back. It might be a little bit of our earlier comments. Were you missing Jude Lanier here tonight?
0: No doubt.
1: For the Mustangs.
0: And now that will be a timeout for Mayfield, who almost had 12 men on the field. And if you're Coach Brooks, I'm a little surprised, as aggressive as he normally is. Fourth and six, does he consider going for it at all? I mean, we've seen a little bit more, but it does look like he's going to stay with the punting group.
1: Yeah, it does here. I mean, I think he doesn't want to give Mayfield a short field opportunity. I think one of the things you got to ask, you said it might have been a 12-player on the field issue for Mayfield. Also, did they not like the set McCracken County had, where they might have possibly thought it was going to be a fake punt? As much as Coach Brooks takes chances, I wouldn't put that past him either. One thing the fans at home, you got to remember, Brock Wilson is an excellent athlete as well as he is a kicker.
0: And so fourth down and six. High snap, and it's a very nice spiraling punt. And fair catch made at the 17, maybe the 18. Very nice punt from Brock Wilson.
1: Yeah, Eric, that was excellent. That's 32 plus what, 10? Was that about 42, 43-yard punt?
0: Pretty good. And now the Cardinals trailing by three. Trying to take the lead back, 5-10 in the third quarter. So first down for the Cardinals. We'll have the Royal Oaks player of the game sometime in the fourth quarter. Long way to go till we decide that. Screen play on the left side. Mustangs cover it well. Not much of a gain on the play. They're going to give them a yard, if that. It'll be second and nine, and a Cardinal down in the backfield. Now able to get up. As a member of the offensive line, and he looks to be okay. Second and nine.
1: Eric, I like how well the Mustangs have covered those screen plays.
0: Mm-hmm.
1: Both wide receiver screens and running back screens. The McCracken County Mustangs have done a really, really good job tonight keeping their eye out for that.
0: Second and nine for Mayfield on their own 19. As a quick throw to the flat, wide open. First down and then some, 30, 35. And I think soft zone coverage potentially there caught McCracken County well off guard. Easy first down towards the 35.
1: Yeah, it did, Eric. You know, we've seen that be a weakness of the secondary in this zone defense, of guys getting out there and finding the flat and just finding some wide open territory, and they were successful there.
0: Snap, hand off to the back as he gets across the 35 out to the 39. Nice gain of four on first down. Second and six as the clock ticks at 4:15 in the third. Mustangs lead 37-34. Alongside Jimmy Garrett, I'm Eric Chumler. Thanks for joining us tonight. Second and four for Mayfield. Cardinals looking over the McCracken defense. Snap. It is going to be a handoff again. Big hole, 45, and out to the 49. And suddenly the Mayfield offense finding a groove against this Mustang defense.
1: Yeah, Eric, they're just punching holes through that defensive line and making a lot of space there for Josiah England. And right now he's going to the sideline, and they're bringing in Overstreet. And we know Overstreet has had a lot of success running the ball tonight.

0: as well. The Mustangs have had a hard time bringing him down. He's a big back, and they've had a hard time tackling. They need to get a stop here.
1: First and 10 for Mayfield on their own 49, trailing the Mustangs 37-34. 3.5 minutes, third quarter. Quick throw over the middle, caught and almost intercepted as it went into the breadbasket, then came out. Stephen Pitts nearly had it for the interception.
0: Got another Mayfield player.
1: Two of them.
0: Oh, it is two of them.
1: And so the cramps starting to become a factor. I think one of them is Gray Robbins, the quarterback for Mayfield. So both teams going to their respective sidelines. If you're just joining us, the big difference in this one that's kept McCracken from putting it away, even though they've really outgained Mayfield by a large margin, turnovers. The Mustangs have committed 3, Mayfield 0. Points off turnovers, Mayfield 21, McCracken 0. And even with that disadvantage for the Mustangs, they're up 37-34. And again, like I said, from a large offensive edge in total yards here tonight. This young and explosive offense has been so fun to watch. A lot of freshmen and sophomores, including Micah Klope. We discussed the one of several talented McCracken freshmen. Is a touchdown reception tonight.
0: So, Eric, he's got to go off the field for a play. Is the rule?
1: It is the case. Second and 10.
0: I wonder if you're going to get a direct snap here.
1: And so we await to see. It is going to be second and 10 here for the Cardinals. And a lot of movement, and it is a false start against Mayfield.
0: Eric, that's a break for the Mustangs. So you got them now on second and 15. And so for the Mustangs, this is his opportunity, Eric. We talked about in the halftime adjustments, you've got to stop him in these long yardage down situations. And you got him in a second and 15. You put him back over on their side of the field. And for the Mustangs, an opportunity here in a two-down set to get a stop and get this ball back.
1: As it is a handoff, it is straight up the middle. And a gain of about 2 will make it 3rd and 13.
0: So, Eric, you've got to think for Mayfield. This is a passing down, and so for the Mustangs, they've got to get a stop here and force them to punt. Unfortunately, if they punt from here, the Mustangs are probably going to be deep in their territory. But they'll have the ball back and an opportunity here late in the third quarter to drive it back downfield. But they've got to get a stop here in this third and long situation.
1: Is dropping back to pass. Pressure coming. Down the middle of the field. It is incomplete. Nice job by the Mustang defense. It'll be 4th and 13.
0: And that was Martin Thomas on the coverage, Eric. That was perfect coverage. Mayfield going for that touchdown there, and Martin Thomas doing another good job forcing Mayfield now into a punting situation. So for the Mustangs, Eric, 2:38 left in this third quarter, an opportunity to get the ball back and get the offense going here in the second half.
1: Fourth and 13. Snap. It is a nice sidewinding punt, and it will go out of bounds early. Distance was good, but it went out of bounds well earlier than they intended. It'll be 1st and 10 for the Mustangs on their own 32.
0: Yeah, Eric, good field position. You know, I was concerned there with where Mayfield was near midfield, that they would be able to get a deep punt and get the Mustangs backed up in their own territory, but that didn't happen there. That was a mistake. And, you know, Eric, you talk about mistakes, you really got to count that as

0: mistake about the Mayfield punter to punt that out of bounds, and really that was only about 20, what do you want to give it, maybe a 23, 24-yard punt, and allowed the Mustangs to keep good field position.
1: First and 10 for the Mustangs on their own 32. Snap. It is a handoff. Nope, quick throw on the left side. It's incomplete. As play action, Mayfield did not bite on it, and it is incomplete. Second and 10.
0: Yeah, Eric, I didn't see that was calling Salen right there. That was a good, you know, short crossing route there, just a quick crossing route, and it was a good pass by Presswood, but Colin not able to hold on to that pass. And for the Mustangs, a little bit of a stagnant offense here, Eric, in the last three plays.
1: Second and 10. Snap. It is going to be handoff, going off tackle, across the 35, and cut down at the 39, maybe the 40. Gain of 7, third and 3.
0: Yeah, Eric, that was a good cut by Lamo. He really didn't have anything up inside, and he ended up making that cut outside to pick up that really 7 yards and get the Mustangs in a third and a much more manageable situation.
1: Third and 3 for the Mustangs on their own 39, leading 37-34. Heavy package here, trying to get Mayfield to jump. This time they do not. Play clock down to 10. Handoff is going to be to Pullen. He's hit the backfield and drops. And so, interesting to see if Coach Brooks goes for it. He didn't go for it on 4th and 6. This is 4th and 5. You imagine he won't go for it here in the same spot.
0: Eric, I don't know about that.
1: Well,
0: he doesn't seem at all
1: focused. I'm a little surprised that the Mustangs didn't on 4th and 6. So they're going to go for it on 4th and 5. Maybe try to get Mayfield to jump, but you don't want to burn a timeout. Quarterback sneak. And they are going to not get it. What in the world was that? A quarterback sneak on 4th and 5. That's on in your own territory.
0: Up 3.
1: Up just 3.
0: Yeah, Eric, that wouldn't be a bad call if you're up at more than a touchdown, but just being up 3 and allowing Mayfield to get back on the field at the McCracken County's 40-yard line, this is an advantage to Mayfield here. Opportunity to take the lead here late in the third quarter.
1: But a quarterback sneak to get 6 yards?
0: That's a long quarterback sneak.
1: Now Mayfield, it's the 4th turnover tonight for the Mustangs. They're going to try to get a 4th touchdown off of it, as it is going to be England straight up the middle as he gets across the 40 to the 30. I mean, I can understand maybe trying to go Pullen or a Lamo, but quarterback sneak, I mean, you're asking a lot of your offensive line to try to clear 5 yards against the defensive front.
0: Yeah, Eric, and another thing is, you know, Cole's a great quarterback.
1: He is.
0: You know, you can really take, I mean, that's where you take a quick slant or just a wide receiver screen, that type of opportunity to pick up 5 yards.
1: Instead, Mayfield, great field position here on the McCracken 39. 30 seconds in the third. Snap. Looking. Throwing left side. Almost picked off. Is right in that territory was Stephen Pitts. 3rd and 9.
0: Yeah, Eric. For McCracken County, if they've had a, you know, they had that fumble opportunity they missed in the second quarter, but Eric, you called it. Stephen Pitts, that went right through his hands. And that would have been a huge turnover for the Mustangs at this point in the game.
1: 3rd and 9. For Mayfield on the McCracken 39. Mustang fans making some noise. Snap. Dropping back. Looking. Throwing down the right side. It's picked off on the play. 40. 50. Left sideline. Corterion Turner. Pick 6. Mustangs. The first turnover of the night for Mayfield hurts them dearly.
0: Yeah, Eric, and Turner did a great job. He stepped right in front of the receiver there out in the flat where Gray was trying to get it. Gray Robbins trying to get it out there in the flat, and Turner read that perfectly and stepped in front of it. And the other thing is, just for the fans at home, Turner's got a lot of speed. He outran Mayfield down to the goal.

0: to get this critical turnover for the Mustangs.
1: So 13 seconds left in the third. Extra point coming. Snap good, hold good, kick is up, and it is good. 13 seconds left here in the third quarter. The Mustangs take a 10-point lead. It's 44-34.
0: Yeah, Eric, and that was a critical play. You know, you talked about Mayfield getting three turnovers in that first half. They scored 21 points for the McCracken County Mustangs. First turnover tonight, they turned it into 7 points. And now you're back to a 3-to-1 ratio from what we saw in the first half. So for this defense, Eric, you know, if you take the whole season, that's got to be one of the most critical big plays this defense has made thus far this season.
1: So big time job by Corey Corterion Turner. And the Mustang fans enjoying that one. As the kickoff, end over end, it bounces at the 30, bounces towards the 20. Now Mayfield picks it up. Not much running room, and it's going to be brought down behind the 20. Nice special teams play by the Mustangs on that one.
0: Eric, I got to make a note on that. The guy making that tackle was Brock Wilson.
1: That's right.
0: That was Brock Wilson down there at the 20-yard line making that tackle for the Mustangs.
1: And now Mayfield will have it first down and 10 around the 20. So one play here for Mayfield. As pump fake throwing towards the flat. It is caught by England. Big hole, 20, 25, 30. Gets across the 35, out towards the 40, up the right sideline, makes another man miss, inside the 30, 20, and brought down at the 15. And a big-time job by England to end the third quarter and take it inside the red zone for the 14.
0: Eric, that was missed tackles.
1: It was missed tackles.
0: That was atrocious by the Mustang defense. They missed 4 or 5 tackles. Mm. Salem, the biggest one, I guess, Eric, he did nothing but try to lay a shoulder into him on the sideline. Never wrapped up whatsoever. Didn't slow England down. England went another 25 yards after that missed opportunity. Fortunate for the Mustangs. Back to what we were talking about, the fastest guy on the field tonight is Ja'Kari Matcham. And fortunately, he was able to track him down on the 15. Otherwise, that was a quick touchdown for Mayfield.
1: And just what we talked about is that ends the third quarter after 3. The Mustangs lead at 44-34. The final stanza when we return, 99.5 The Fan.
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1: A raucous crowd here at Marquette Stadium. It has been all year long as we go to the final frame. Mustangs lead at 44-34. Mayfield will have it. First down and 10. Inside the McCracken red zone at the 14. Mustangs lead 44-34. Mayfield football to try to cut that down. It is going to be snap. Robbins hands it off. Off the right side. Across the 15 down to the 13. One thing to note. Want to give a shout out to good friend John Champion. A Mayfield alum. Mayfield fan. Also fan of McCracken as well. He makes a good point that I just noticed. Could be a weather delay soon if this game does not expedite quite a bit. Thunderstorms are in the area to our south, moving north.

0: And hopefully this game can get moving and avoid anything like that, as this one looks poised to go down to the wire. Thank you to John Champion for that. Still working and helping us on the weather side. Second and seven. Dropping back Robbins. Looking. Pump face. Now steps into the pocket. He is dropped hard and sacked. He took a hit. Nearly got back to the line of scrimmage. It's going to make it third and about eight.
1: Yeah, Eric, and we got to give a little bit of credit to Colin Salem. We was a little critical of him on that last tackle, but he was one of the guys that got in there and really put him down there in the backfield for the Mustangs, making this a third and long for Mayfield.
0: And so third and eight for the Cardinals. Inside the 15 at the 13 of McCracken. Trailing McCracken by 10. Robbins drops back, looks towards the right side of the end zone. Wide open, man, it's caught. Touchdown, Mayfield. Back corner of the end zone, I believe, for six.
1: It was, Eric. That was a perfect pass there by Robbins to get that in there. And the defender had pretty decent coverage, but we got to give credit to Gray Robbins just for an excellent pass there in the back corner of the end zone.
0: So extra point coming for Mayfield. Snap good, hold good, kick is up, and it is good. 10:27 left in regulation. The Cardinals strike back. It's 44-41.
1: Well, now, Eric, it's back on the offense. The offense is going to have to come out here. That last touchdown certainly come from the defense on that interception return. For the offense, the last few times, they've stalled a little bit. So for this offense, Eric, they've got to get out here on the field, drive down and punch this in and get it back to a 10-point lead so that late in the game the pressure's on Mayfield. Otherwise, if your drive stalls and you give that ball back to Mayfield, right now you've got some potential in getting in a deficit late in the fourth quarter.
0: You're just joining us. The Mustangs have been the worst enemy. They have turned the ball over four times. Mayfield just won. Mayfield has scored 21 points off those turnovers. McCracken, seven off Mayfield's lone turnover because it was a pick six, which was pivotal for the Mustangs not too long ago. Now Mayfield has struck back to a three-point game. They will kick off to the Mustangs. And McCracken will kick. I'm sorry, Mayfield will kick to McCracken, excuse me. Is an end-over-end kick. And 24-yard line and out to the 29. Great, almost great special teams coverage. Salen able to break it across the 30, out towards the 35 and towards the 36. The freshman continues to dazzle this underclassman group. Sophomores and freshmen are nothing short of spectacular for the Mustangs.
1: Yeah, Eric, I mean, he's dangerous to kick off to, and Mayfield has continued to do it throughout this game and really looked like he had him stopped back around maybe the 25 or so. He was able to break at least one, if not two, tackles and get that ball back up to the 36-yard line. So good field position for the Mustangs off that kickoff. But, Eric, the last two times this offense has stalled. And so we've got to keep in mind here in the fourth quarter, this Mustang offense has got to push this ball down the field and push it in for a touchdown.
0: This Mustang team extremely young, and the present is bright. The future is exceptionally bright. Play clock down to five. Mustangs need to hurry. And Mayfield rushed, calls a timeout, their second timeout. That's not inconsequential in a three-point game. Mustangs still have all three timeouts. And again, both timeouts for Mayfield used because the Mustangs hurried them.
1: Yeah, Eric, and you like that scenario for the Mustangs. I mean, for Mayfield down to that one timeout, if you get late in this game and Mustangs are up and they have the ball, that's a big advantage when Mayfield can only stop at one time, you know, possibly in that last 5, 4, 3 minutes. And for the Mustangs, they just need a first down, and they can take a knee and run that clock out late in this game. So for Mayfield, we saw McCracken County get in that same situation against Tillman, where they were out.

0: outside, and one of the Mayfield players looked like they were really going to tackle him about 3 yards past the line of scrimmage. He broke that tackle. Tonight, Eric, one of the things you've got to say, his speed has dominated on both sides of the ball for the Mustangs.
1: No doubt. Another one that's going to be back for the Mustangs. Just such a young and talented group for McCracken County. 3-point lead. 10:09 left. And off to Pullen as he barrels his head, fumbles it. Who gets it? I think the Mustangs.
0: Charlie Higdon came up with that for the Mustangs for a 3-yard gain. So, Eric, with what happened with Matcham on the other sidelines, that makes 6 fumbles
1: that
0: for
1: is.
0: Mustangs?
1: And 4 they've lost.
0: Whew, that is a bad-looking stat.
1: It is. But even with that, I mean, just think, if the Mustangs play a clean football game in terms of turnovers, what this score might look like. Again, Mayfield 21 points off McCracken turnovers tonight. 21 of their 41. And so, jumbo formation again, 2nd and 7. It is going to be a handoff. Alamo straight up the middle, pulls his way across the 30 to the 26. Maybe the 27, it'll be 3rd and 2. And clock will continue to run at 9:35.
0: Yeah, Eric, that was a nice cut by Logan Alamo. He went off that left-hand side and then kind of cut it back inside there to pick up those extra yards after he got past the line of scrimmage. And, you know, right now, Logan Alamo has continued to provide some good running yards for the Mustangs out of the backfield, even though, quite frankly, Coach Brooks has used him sparingly throughout this game.
1: 3rd and 2. Trying to get Mayfield to jump. They do not. Play clock down to 5. Snap. It is Alamo going off tackle. First down across the 25 to the 24. First down for the Mustangs.
0: Yeah, Eric, that was a good call there. He just bounced that outside, able to pick up 3 yards and get another first down. But, you know, even though they're down here almost inside the red zone, you like the fact that they're really taking a lot of time off the clock. I think the other thing is, Eric, I like about that, if this weather could become an issue, the faster you finish this fourth quarter, the bigger opportunity you have to end this game under a normal clock and not a long game delay.
1: 1st and 10 for the Mustangs. Snap. It is going to be Alamo straight up the middle. Hit at the line. Nice job by the Mayfield front. Not allowing much, maybe a yard. 2nd and 9.
0: Yeah, Eric, that was a nice play there. That's at Will Schultz. We talked about had a couple penalties in the first half. He's playing defensive end here tonight for Mayfield, and he made a nice solo tackle there on Logan Alamo. Didn't give him any room at all to pick up any yards.
1: 8 minutes and counting. Mustangs up 3, 44-41. Ten seconds left on the play clock. Snap. It's play action. Throwing toward the right. Incomplete. Trying to get, it looks like, Clope in motion. It'll be 3rd and 9.
0: Yeah, Eric, I almost thought that ball got tipped.
1: I think you're right.
0: I think Ivan did, too. I really think it got tipped in his, when his arm was back, it looked like that ball got tipped a little bit. And fortunate for the Mustangs that it didn't end up in an interception or a fumble, even if they knocked it out of the back of his hand. So fortunate for Cole Presswood to get that pass off.
1: So 3rd down and 9 for the Mustangs. Passing situation here from McCracken County. And the Mustangs are going to use a timeout. So it will be now 2 timeouts left. Want to give a shout out to the Palace peeps, says Miss Palace and Company listening in Lexington, saying go Mustangs. Scott Davis listening in Bowling Green, Kentucky, as the rain starts to fall here and fans start to scamper for safer coverage. Thankfully, we've got that up here. And students look like they are going to enjoy this one. But fans heading for the exits as there's the weather we talked about. Shout out to John Champion once again for calling that one for us. As now we can't see because of umbrellas. And so

0: Eric, we think the ball was fumbled a lot before it started raining. What's it going to look like?
1: Oh, my goodness. Good point. Passing situation here for the Mustangs. Third down and nine. It's going to be a handoff on the right side and well short. A little surprise there. The Mustangs ran it. Now you got fourth and four. And so big decision here for the Mustangs once again on fourth down. It's fourth and nine. Mustangs ran it. See what they do here on fourth and four. As the rain really comes down now. Mustangs trying to get Mayfield to jump. They do not. Snap. Dropping back. Looking. Right corner of the end zone. It is incomplete. And so on fourth and four, the Mustangs go for the corner of the end zone. And again, another turnover on downs. That is now five turnovers tonight for the Mustangs. And
0: Eric,
1: shocked?
0: I'm shocked. I think one of the questions I had in my mind is, would you kick a field goal there? You're well inside Brock Wilson, and you'd been up six. Now, if the Cardinals would punch it in, you're going to be down four.
1: Oh, my.
0: And so then you're going to have to score a touchdown late in the game. So a little surprise there that Tyler didn't get a six-point lead and try to stay ahead of them a little bit further. So a little bit of advantage for Mayfield.
1: Defense needs to pick up the offense here. Mustangs only lead by three. Straight up the middle. It's fumbled. Mustangs get it. Big fumble by the Cardinals. Their second turnover of the night.
0: Yeah, that was Jake Thagger came up with that big fumble recovery, the senior tight defensive end for the Mustangs. And for the Mustangs, Eric, we wondered how this rain might affect the ball. We got to see it in the first play.
1: And so a turnover goes back to the Mustangs. They have it first and 10. Now five turnovers for McCracken County, two for Mayfield. See if the Mustangs can make the Cardinals pay for it. Late in this one, you're going to see a lot of running the football now for sure. Now you got to take care of it if you're the Mustangs. Rain starting to lighten up a little bit. Hand off to Matcham. Has a hole left side. Has one man to beat, but tripped up around the 15.
0: Eric, was that a rain tackle there? I think that's what I would call that because Matcham was cutting pretty hard, and you could see his feet just slip right out from underneath him on that wet turf.
1: And so it is second and two now for Mayfield, or for McCracken on the Mayfield 15. 44-41, 6.5 minutes left. Most of this crowd has stuck around. Even in this downpour. Snap, it is Matcham. As he dives forward, not much there. No gain on the play. It'll be third and two.
0: Eric, one thing is the Mustangs doing well. They're taking every second they can off the play clock, so they're short, certainly shortening the game here in this fourth quarter.
1: Third and two. 5:45 left. Score update brought to you by the Mattress Market. Mustangs lead 44-41. We'll have our Royal Oaks player of the game fairly soon. Snap, quarterback keeper, first down across the 15 to the 11. First down for the Mustangs.
0: Eric, I think that's a huge first down because one of the things is you got 5:24. If you run three more plays, you're going to have this clock down under 4 minutes before you even punch it in here, if you can punch it in for a touchdown. And, I mean, you could leave Mayfield a really short clock here with a 10-point lead.
2: Got it, bro. We got it. Hockey didn't give me a signal.
1: Coach was, I mean, the head white hat was not running the signal till late in defense of our staff up here. And Coach got upset up here, but there's nothing we could do about it. White hat was not cranking it.
0: He's taking a timeout.
2: He didn't give us
1: Coach needs to calm down. He is looking up at here, but the white hat was not cranking it.

0: He was yelling up here at the box, but that's on the white hat. And 5 minutes left. Mustangs lead by three. And so McCracken, a chance to punch it in late. That would be huge, Jimmy.
1: It would be huge, especially if you can run another minute or so off the clock. It would be huge for the Mustangs to be up 10, you know, and be maybe under 3 minutes. Keep in mind, too, Eric, the other thing we talked about, Mayfield's down to one timeout as well. So for the Mustangs, a 10-point lead under 5 minutes puts all the pressure on Mayfield.
0: First and 10 for McCracken at the Mayfield 11. .501 left in regulation. Snap. It is a handoff towards the right side. Looking for the corner. Matchum. Touchdown, Mustangs! 11 yards out for six.
1: Right there, Eric. That was great. Matchum did a great job. He just busted that outside. No attempt whatsoever to run that inside. Matchum used his speed. I think, Eric, it's another play tonight, both offensively and defensively, where Matchum's using all that speed to his advantage. And for Mayfield, they're just not able to match the speed that Matchum has on the field.
0: So an extra point attempt for McCracken. Snap good, hold good, kick is up, and it is good. 4:56 left in regulation. The Mustangs take a 10-point lead. It is 51-41.
1: Yeah, Eric, and you got to admit this power running game, this heavy package that Coach Brooks continues to use in every game in the second half. Here again tonight, just like it did last week against Northeastern. I don't necessarily like it when you got a quality quarterback in Presswood and wide receivers, but you got to admit it's effective in keeping the lead and eating down a lot of clock. So for Mayfield, they got their backs against the wall with 4:56 and only one timeout. Here's a situation, Eric, you got to ask if Coach Brooks has Brock Wilson kick this out of the end zone, get a touchback,
0: no doubt.
1: Put him on the 20.
0: Absolutely.
1: Just simply put them on the 20 here and make them try to drive the ball 80 yards.
0: Absolutely.
1: And regardless, unless you hit some big plays, you're going to consume a lot of clock.
0: And so it will be, I mean, Brock, 53-yard field goal tonight. That's one mention for the Royal Oaks player of the game. We'll have several more to consider. We'll have that decision in just a little bit. Wilson to kick. Booming kick, as you predicted, right into the end zone, putting Mayfield on the 20. First and 10 for the Cardinals.
1: Yeah, Eric, and that landed, for the fans at home, that landed on the black line of the end zone. So he kicked that exactly 70 yards in the air. Brock Wilson did to put that clear on the back line of the end zone and put Mayfield on the 20-yard line.
0: And so first down for the Cardinals on their own 20, trailing the Mustangs by 10. First and 10, 4:55 and counting in this one. Mustangs trying to get 12 off the field, or their 12th man off the field. They do, but handoff to England. He gets 13. As a down Cardinal in the backfield, he is able to get up. That's good to see. First down for the Cardinals across the 30 to the 33. Clock continues to run, 4:50 and counting. Snap, dropping back, looking, throwing left side. It is incomplete, and an extra, oh my goodness, an undisciplined penalty on the Mustangs. A very poor penalty in front of us. Pass was incomplete, but the Mustang pile-drived them into the pavements.
1: Yeah, that was unfortunate, Eric, because that was an incomplete pass that now is going to put them almost at midfield.
0: And Coach Brooks is arguing, but that was a good 5 to 6 yards of extra contact after the whistle. There is no doubt about that one. That is was easy

0: to see from up here. And whistles were going off. It was most definitely noticeable. That's 15 yards against the Mustangs. You just cannot do that in this situation.
1: No, Eric, you can't, because now you're really giving Mayfield a short field. You started him on the 20, and after just one play and a penalty, they're going to be up at around, the 47-yard line.
0: So an undisciplined penalty gives Mayfield, instead of a second and 10, a first and 10 near midfield. 4:37 left. Mustangs lead 51-41. Snap. It is a handoff straight up the middle. Across the 50, out to the 48. Nice gain on first down of 5. Second and 5.
1: Yeah, Eric, the nice thing about that right there, that keeps the clock running. So for Mayfield now, they're going to have to get in a hurry-up offense if they're going to run that type of play up the middle and not pick up a first down.
0: Second and 5. Snap. It was a Mustangs were offsides, lined up in the neutral zone. It was as evident as can be on this side. And that was an easy 5 yards.
1: Yeah, Eric, now that really, I don't know, that's going to give them a first down.
0: Yep. And so that's 20 yards in penalties, either before the play or after the play on this drive, just in undisciplined penalties.
1: Yep.
0: And Mayfield is driving, 4 minutes and counting. Mustangs trying to close it out. Snap. Dropping back. Throw to the right side. Wide open man caught. It's a first down to the 30. Mayfield driving. Clock will stop momentarily to restart the chains.
1: Right now, Eric, you know, as fast as they're driving downfield, the Mustangs are going to get it back if they score. And I think the situation is that for Mayfield, they would have to get a stop, but for the Mustangs, are going to have plenty of time.
0: And that's a hold, pass interference against the Mustangs. And right now, the Mustangs are just struggling to get out of their own way. That was a easy hold. That's going to be another penalty against the Mustangs to advance this ball further.
1: Yeah, and Eric, unfortunately for the Mustangs, that was the same player that got that 15-yard penalty. So that's 25 yards in penalties against the same player from McCracken County here in this series.
0: That has been the thing for the Mustangs this year. We talked about unable to keep two-score leads or achieve two-score leads, mainly because of penalties. This group, the last couple of years, it has been a lot of penalties. Mustangs still lead, though, by 10. 51-41, 3:39 left. Snap, dropping back, looking, rolling to the right, still looking, throws it towards the right side, caught. First down inside the 10, down towards the 6, maybe the 5. First and goal for Mayfield, 3:30 left.
1: Yeah, Eric, and I think what concerns me about the clock is for the Mustangs, they can't just run the clock out. They're going to have to pick up some first downs if they score a touchdown here.
0: Mayfield a chance to cut into this 10-point McCracken lead. Still 3:33 left. Snap. End off to England. Barrels his way across the 5. And down towards the 3. Second and goal. Clock will continue to run. Second and goal. Snap, and off, straight up the middle, touchdown Mayfield. And just like that, with a lot of help from McCracken penalties, it's back to a 4-point game with 2:58 left.
1: Yeah, Eric, and for the Mustangs right there, like you said, penalties added up to 30 yards in that series.
0: Mercy.
1: And England be able to punch that through. He just ran that through, and right now it looks like maybe Mayfield's going to try the swinging gate to see if they can pick up 2 points here.
0: And now they get back into extra point territory. Play clock down to 7.

0: Snap good, hold good, kick is up, it is good. So the game back to a three-point game, 51-48. I think if you were to kind of put a synopsis on this one, a lot of chances tonight the Mustangs have had to put this one away when you consider five turnovers and just so many mistakes through penalties. They could be up 2 to 3 touchdowns. Instead, they're just up 3.
1: Well, Eric, you know, you really got to look at the whole season. I mean, you had a Tillman 36-36 game, and the Mustangs couldn't keep up with Tillman or get a lead. Logan County situation, of course, they had to come back last week against Northeast. I'll be honest with you, Eric, it's a little deja vu from last week's game. I mean, it feels very similar that every time the Mustangs had an opportunity to put Northeast back, they let them back into the game. Here tonight, same situation. Twice now they've been up by 9 or 10 points and not been able to seal the deal and get a stop. And so right now, Eric, Mayfield does have one timeout. And for the Mustangs, they're going to have to pick up at least one first down in this series if they're going to run the clock out.
0: So Mayfield to kick. Watch for any sort of onside attempt here for the Cardinals. We will have our Royal Oaks player of the game very soon. Mayfield, onside kick attempt most likely. It is, and it is going to be.
1: Matcham was offside.
0: I think you're right.
1: I don't know what he was thinking. He was walking on the other side of the 50.
0: And it is a whistle. It's going to be just that. Unfortunately, the Mustangs were able to recover it. So that will give Mayfield another chance at it. There's another one of those kind of undisciplined penalties for the Mustangs. Yeah. You just got the onside kick recovery, but unfortunately you're going to give Mayfield one more chance at it.
1: Eric, that's a rules issue that Jakari just doesn't understand, that you can't be across that 10-yard difference. And he was standing on the 49-yard. He was only 9 yards from the kicker, and now he's got his back to the kicker.
0: Now it has been resolved. Another chance here for Mayfield. Onside kick. It is going to be a scorcher that goes all the way to the 26, and the Mustangs have it. Now if you're McCracken County, the objective, get a first down, force the timeout for Mayfield, then get a first down.
1: Yeah, Eric, you just need one first down here to win this game. You know he's going to put this heavy package in. You know Mayfield's going to do everything they can to try to stop it. Interesting enough, he's got Jakari in the backfield again.
0: And so it is going to be, oh, my gosh, it's a lightning delay.
1: So it's 30 minutes?
0: It is 30 minutes.
1: We've had some long football games this year. We're on the consistent either start late, play long type of football season.
0: So it's at least 30 minutes for every lightning strike. We're going to have a statistics update after the timeout if we're able to put Ivan on the spot. I should have checked with you on that. He's able. He's the best in the business, as always. So 2:55 left in this one. What looked like might get us out of here before 10 o'clock was too much to ask. It is going to be at least 30 minutes from this vantage point. We're going to stay on air tonight, obviously. So make sure you stay with us. We're going to have a complete statistical breakdown. We're going to talk about all of the things that have happened tonight for McCracken County here this evening. But let's go ahead and turn to stats right now. 2:55 left in the fourth quarter. This game not over. It's 51-48 McCracken County. And so with those stats, Ivan Stevens.
2: All right, Eric, we've got 2:55 left to go in the game. McCracken County has 438 offensive yards, breaks down to 190 rushing, 248 passing. For Mayfield, they have 428, breaks down to 239 rushing.

0: rushing, 189 passing. Individually, Cole Presswoods, 13 for 23, 248, three touchdowns, one interception, and he's been sacked once. Rushing, Logan Alamo, 13 carries, 77 yards. Jakari Matcham, 7 carries, 70 yards, one touchdown. Elijah Pullen, 9 carries, 36 yards, and a touchdown. Cole Presswood, 6 carries, 7 yards, touchdown. Receiving, Jakari Matcham, 6 catches, 102 yards, and a touchdown. Martin Thomas, 2 catches, 76 yards, and a touchdown. Colin Salen, 2 for 19. Terrion Turner, 2 for 9. Micah Cloak, 1 for 42, touchdown. For Mayfield, passing, Gray Robbins is 15 of 26 for 189 yards, one touchdown, intercepted once, and he's been sacked once. Rushing, Josiah England, 25 carries, 175 yards, and three touchdowns. Briar Overstreet, 6 carries for 32 yards and a touchdown. Gray Robbins, 4 carries, 20 yards. Drew Milliken, 13 yards and a touchdown. Carson Neely, 1 carry for 1 yard. Pass receiving, Ashton Flint, 4 for 36 and a touchdown. Anderson Smith, 3 for 34. Drew Milliken, 2 for 18. Carson Neely, 2 for 12. Josiah England, 1 for 66. Briar Overstreet, 1 for 14. Jaden Tyler, 1 for 8. And Elijah Morris, 1 for 1.
1: Lots of stats here tonight, my friend.
0: Absolutely.
1: And
0: absolutely.
1: Overall, it has been a game with stats, mistakes, and everything else. We're going to keep you on here with you, with Jimmy and I.
0: Okay.
1: To talk about this one here tonight so far. Jimmy, if we're looking at this one objectively, Mayfield jumped out to a 14-0 lead really before the Mustangs could blink. Thanks to fumbling, McCracken did the opening kickoff. Mayfield immediately scored to go 7-0. Mayfield then kicks off to McCracken. McCracken's first play from scrimmage is a pickoff interception. And quickly, the Mustangs are down 14-0. Then, gentlemen, the Mustangs put together an impressive return, scoring 20 unanswered and playing some really dynamic football. And since then, it's really been back and forth. And unfortunately, for both sides, at times, undisciplined mistakes, turnovers, and the big one I jump out to, 5 turnovers for McCracken County, just 2 for Mayfield. And even with that big turnover discrepancy in favor of Mayfield, Mustangs are up 3, 51-48. If you can just cut down the turnovers in half, think about what the lead could be right now for McCracken County.
2: Yeah, Eric, and you know, we've talked about the turnovers all evening long. We've talked about the undisciplined play by Mayfield in the first half. But that last drive, Eric, unfortunately, the Mustangs had them where they wanted them in a 80-yard situation where they had to drive 80 yards, which will consume a lot of clock unless you have big plays. Instead, McCracken County gave them 30 yards in penalties. So they really shortened that field overall for Mayfield and let them punch that in. I want to say that was less than a minute. I'm not sure how much time was on the clock when they started that drive, but it was under 5 minutes when they started that drive.
0: It was 4:56 was on the clock.
2: So they took 2 minutes off. They went 80 yards in 2 minutes, and you just hate to see that because they really would have made Mayfield work for that touchdown. You know, they could have taken a lot more time off this clock, maybe even run it out before they punched it in. And unfortunately, you know, not making wise decisions on the field cost McCracken County another 7 points. And so you've got a situation here where the Mustangs got to get a first down, Eric. They just have to get a first down. Otherwise, if you ended up punting the ball, they have not been able to stop Mayfield from scoring here in this second half, really throughout the game for the most part, and you just be at a deficit. So, you know, it's an interesting call for Coach Brooks. If he wants to use that heavy package that he's liked using throughout the season and throughout tonight, I think the situation you face is Mayfield's going to throw everything they can back at you. They're going to put all 11 guys in the box, and you might run 3 downs and have to punt, and they're going to use one of their timeouts in those 3 downs, so you're not going to have the clock running, and you get in a situation there

0: you know, you easily could give them the ball back with north of a minute, possibly north of a minute, if I calculate that right. And that would, as we just saw, they drove 80 yards in 2 minutes. And the other thing you got to think, they only need a field goal. They don't necessarily have to punch it back in. If they could get close and kick a field goal, they could cause this game to go into overtime. And so right now, Eric, for the Mustangs, a little bit of a loss in momentum due to lack of lack of discipline here in the second half, particularly here late in the second half of the fourth quarter. And but another exciting game. I think one thing is, Eric, that we've got to say, Logan County here tonight, last week over at Northeastern, at Northeast, just some really, really exciting football. And you want to see the Mustangs be 3-1, but you'd like to see them be more decisive in their victories.
1: And so the Mustangs right now up 51-48 as trying to put the last update on social media. Play resumes. All right, now I can give you my thought as let's go over the scoring for tonight in terms of plays that I have. I'm going to look over my entire feed. Got to scroll a lot. Kickoff goes to McCracken County. Mustangs fumble the opening kick, and Mayfield able to score two plays later as it is quickly 7-0 Mayfield, 10:30 in the first quarter. Mustangs would then get the football first play. Mustangs throw an interception, and Mayfield picks it off, takes it all the way to the end zone, and quickly, 9:48 in the first quarter, Mayfield leads it 14-0. Then the Mustangs would start their attack and play really impressive football for a bit. Cole Presswood would find Martin Thomas down the middle of the field for a 70-yard touchdown to quickly make it 14-7. Then the Mustangs would hold Mayfield to a 3-and-out. McCracken gets the football back. Mustangs march 94 yards down the field in an extremely impressive drive that was capped off by Elijah Pullett with a 1-yard touchdown. That's when we saw tonight, Jimmy, on that 94-yard drive. Mustangs definitely know how to move the football against this Mayfield defense.
0: They did. I mean, one of the things you've got to talk about in that first half, they did an excellent job moving the ball up and down the field. I mean, like you said, Eric, they quickly overcame that 14-point deficit, was able to put 20 points on the board there, and that was all offense just quickly moving that ball up and down the field. And so this offense has been effective. And it's interesting, Coach Brooks getting a little conservative, as he has sometime in the second half. And overall, right now, you know he's going to put in this heavy package. So he's going to have the heavy package on the field. And he's got to be able to move it. Like we said, he can't go 3-and-out. You'd really give the advantage to Mayfield here late in this fourth quarter, either with a touchdown to win or a field goal at least to tie it and send it into overtime. So right now, all you need is one first down, and you can run this clock out against Mayfield, but there's no way, Eric, the Mustangs are really going to be in a tight spot if they end up turning this ball back over to Mayfield in the last 3 minutes of this game. And so overall for the Mustangs, they've got to come out here after this 30-minute break and play really, really good offense. They've got to be able to push Mayfield back off the line of scrimmage. It's interesting, too. I think one of the things, Eric, we've got to note from earlier in the season, you know, for the majority of this season up until tonight, this heavy package has been all Elijah Pullen. Here in the second half of this game in particular, this heavy package has been Jakari Matcham, using a little bit more of a speed game in that heavy package. And it's worked effective. Certainly Matcham got that in for a touchdown there earlier. He picked up some key first downs, and he's quick. He's quick. I think for Mayfield, when they know what's coming. I mean, if you put Matcham in the backfield, he's going to go outside the tackles. You put Elijah Pullen in the backfield, he may go outside, but more than likely he may keep it inside.
1: Good point.
0: And so, you know, for Mayfield, they can look in the backfield and say, is it number 6? Is it number 31? Is it number 22? You can identify who's in the backfield, and by doing that, you can really identify what that run play is going to look like coming at you. So, you know, one of the things I liked early in this game was that pass over the top to Micah Cloak.
1: That's

0: about to mention
1: out of that heavy package. Sometimes you don't want to risk, you don't want to stop the clock with an incomplete pass. But for Mayfield, you think they're going to throw everything they can at stopping the run. And taking a guy like Brentley Gregory, we talked about him just a moment ago with Ivan. He's not had any catches tonight. After last week, he had 91 yards in receptions. Tonight it's been quiet, no passing attempts whatsoever to Brentley Gregory, who we know is a great tight end for this team. So, I think Coach Brooks has some plays that he could utilize, that he has utilized during the season, to really try to get that first down, move the ball down the field, and ultimately run this clock out for a 51-48 win. And so right now, Eric, it'll be interesting. Coach Brooks has this opportunity of 30 minutes in the locker room. You can talk to your coaching staff. You can take a look at your overall playbook and say, hey, what would work best in this scenario? But the key is that first down.
0: So it was 14-14. Jimmy mentioned it. To cap off the 20-0 run to end the first quarter for the Mustangs was Cole Presswood, a freshman, Micah Clope, 42-yard touchdown. And Clope, in the process, delivered an incredible stiff arm that put on Facebook not only just once, but twice. And the second one was even more emphatic. You get a chance, head on over to my Facebook, look at the story when the Mustangs went up 20-14. That's in the first quarter, and after one quarter of play, McCracken outgained Mayfield 239-63. And the Mustangs led 20-14, the 14 for Mayfield off McCracken turnovers. That was the end of the first. Start of the second quarter, Briar Overstreet got the scoring started for the Mayfield Cardinals, 4-yard run to Mayfield up 21-20. That's 7:46 in the second quarter. Mustangs would respond 29 seconds later. It was Jakari Matcham for the 300-yard run. That put McCracken over 300 yards of offense halfway through the second quarter. And that made it 27-21, McCracken County. Mayfield would respond late in the second quarter as the Mustangs committed yet another turnover. Mayfield answered with a touchdown. That made it now three turnovers for McCracken, zero for Mayfield at that point, 21 points for Mayfield off the McCracken turnovers. And then they led at that point 28-27 with a minute 36 in the second quarter. One of the best plays you will see. We have been spoiled, Jimmy, with Brock Wilson as from his freshman year to his senior year here this year. You and I were impressed with him his freshman year. He's only gotten better, and I dare say the best kicker in the state of Kentucky. Colleges, they're doing themselves a disservice if they're not looking at him, because Brock Wilson broke his prior school record of 48 yards, I believe, with a 53-yard field goal with 7.6 seconds left in the first half to make it 30-28. And what can you say about that super senior, Brock Wilson?
1: Yeah, Eric, right there, I think, is a situation. We've seen him some on the field warming up. I know Ivan has watched him at practice, and, we hear this situation where he can make it from 60 yards. And we know here in the Logan County game, Coach Brooks gave him an opportunity to make it from 57. He came up short, and here he gave him an opportunity to make it from 53, and he made it. And he is a talented, talented kicker. To be honest with you, Eric, if you think about it, if this game were to end now, if McCracken County can run the clock out when the game gets started, the difference is the Brock Wilson field goal.
0: No doubt.
1: It's a difference in the game. It's a 48-51 game because you had a kicker on your team that you could put on the field and make a 51-yard field or 53-yard field goal. And for the Mustangs, for Coach Brooks, his staff, for the fans here tonight watching, you've got to feel good about watching the talent of Brock Wilson on the field. We also have got to compliment him, Eric, where the fans would have never known. When going back to that Logan County game, he had an opportunity to win the game with that 57-yard field goal. He got a little bit too far under the ball and came up probably about 6-8 yards short and landed about the middle of the end zone. And so a young man could walk off the field. At that time, he was 0-3 this season on field goals, and a young man could say, hey, it's not working for me. I'm not having a good run, whatever you want to say. But instead, as you, I, and Ivan know, We were one of the last ones out of

0: stadium each week because we're packing up the equipment, and other than the folks who are cleaning the bleachers, and you look at that situation, and what happens? Brock Wilson comes back out on the field, probably 10:30, at least after 10 o'clock that night. Brock Wilson comes back out on the field, full uniform, never had taken off his uniform, and started practicing 50-yard field goals.
1: And that paid off.
0: It did pay off, and I think that is what you've got to say. To me, that totally defines who Brock Wilson is. When a young man, when all the rest of his teammates are in a locker room celebrating, when all the rest of his teammates are in there showering and getting ready to leave the stadium and go hang out with their friends and girlfriends and family, and Brock Wilson's most important thing is, I'm going back out on the field and I'm going to continue to practice so that I can be better tomorrow. And that better tomorrow may be the difference in tonight's game. And so, you know, you love to see high school athletes that are really, really committed. And today, Eric, what we saw 2 weeks ago here against Logan County, I can't say I've seen a high school athlete in the 9 years I've been with you, both football, basketball, certainly a little bit of baseball, that has illustrated the commitment that Brock Wilson has to this football team. I go back to what you said, Eric, if there's not colleges who are here looking, here's another example, Eric, I think that we mentioned on air just a few minutes ago. When he kicked it off, he kicked it 70 yards in the air. He landed it on the back line of the end zone. So that was a 70-yard kick on a kickoff. And when you're kicking it 70 yards, I mean, that is what you see in college. That's what you see in NFL. And he's that type of talent. I think the other thing that we've got to mention a little bit about Brock Wilson tonight that we only took a second to mention on the air was on that one kickoff, he was the guy tackled him on the 20-yard line. So here's a guy kicking it, got 40 yards downfield, and was able to make a solo tackle, and it was a big-time tackle by your kicker. And so one of the things is if you meet Brock Wilson, you see a young kid who's not a kicker. You know, you always have a vision of what a kicker might be, and Brock Wilson isn't that vision. He's very, very athletic. He's good in the weight room. He's got a lot of speed. He's got a lot of size. We know this year he's played a little bit of safety, so he's been out there defensively for the Mustangs. I think there's been a few times throughout his four-year career that he's played a little bit of wide receiver, maybe mainly in practice and not on the field, but just an overall talent for this team that not many high schools have. I mean, not many high schools can say, hey, if we get over the 40-yard line, we're in field goal range. You just don't see that in high schools anywhere in the nation. Let alone here in Kentucky, and Brock Wilson set the standard.
1: No doubt. And that sent us to the halftime locker room. The Mustangs, really, even with the mistakes, leading 30-28 at the half. Again, three turnovers for the Mustangs, resulting in 21 Mayfield points at that point. Zero turnovers for Mayfield in the first half, and so 0 points for the Mustangs off that. But even with that, Mustangs led 30-28 at the half. Mustangs would come out. Cole Presswood would sneak it in from 2 yards out, something he's done quite a bit this year to give the Mustangs a 37-28 lead. That with 6:55 in the third quarter. Unfortunately, it was a unsportsmanlike conduct penalty on the Mustangs on the celebration, which sent the Mustangs back 15 yards for the kickoff, putting Mayfield in great field position. And he would score in 56 seconds later. Josiah England from 17 yards out for the touchdown. Extra point was blocked. That made it 37-34 McCracken County with 5:59 in the third quarter. Going late in the third quarter, it was turnovers galore. The Mustangs would commit their fourth, then Mayfield committed their first, and boy, was it a big one as Corterion Turner picked it off at the 35 and brought it back 65 yards for the pick six touchdown. It was looking like after the fourth turnover, Jimmy, the Mustangs could lose the lead, but what a play by Turner to get the interception and take it back all the way for six.
0: Yeah, Eric, that was a huge difference in this game because for the Mustangs, turning that ball over just felt like a real game changer that went to Mayfield's advantage. And, you know, that was one of those situations where I'm sure Coach Brooks would maybe like to have it over, maybe take a different look at it, but it ended up going over to Mayfield, and for Turner, he played that ball perfectly and stepped right in front of the wide receiver and was able to take that, you know, about 70 yards for a touchdown. So that's another one of the marks in this game. And when you look at

0: that, Eric. You know, we talked for a few minutes about Brock Wilson's key field goal there before halftime. You've got to go back and say another difference in this game is Tarion Turner's interception and taking it to the house. And then the other play, Eric, we've got to take a few minutes here while we're using these 30 minutes and talk about Micah Clope.
1: Mm-hmm.
0: We've got to talk about that for the fans that are just listening at home and not following on the live stream. You missed something. It's hard to describe here on air, but first of all, he made a great catch. And he's not a wide receiver. He's not probably a tight end. He's probably just a defensive lineman who, first of all, showed some pretty good wheels getting down the field for a guy that's around 240. And a freshman, 240, he got downfield pretty good, made a heck of a catch because, quite frankly, Cole threw that a little bit high. He was able to bring it down, but it was after the catch that was so impressive. He stiff-armed the guy once and kept running towards the end zone, and the second time, the guy wanted to come over and get that second opportunity at him at about the 10-yard line. And I don't know what the right term is for that. Ivan used the term pancake, but he gave him a stiff arm.
2: He sent him to tomorrow.
0: It put him on his backside. Let's say that respectfully so. Put him on his backside. And that's one for that young man from Mayfield. When they watch film tomorrow, his teammates are going to be giving him a hard time about that because he got outclassed there by Micah Clope, a guy that normally wouldn't be in that position. And that was just a heck of a key play, too. That's another one of those ones that you got to go back if the Mustangs were able to hold on here and win and say those were the key differences in this game. And the one thing, Eric, you've talked a little bit about, you know, pregame, during the game, about Micah Clope is he's only a freshman.
1: That's right.
0: And he is a big-time freshman. You know, one of the questions that I had in my mind coming into this season is, you know, who takes the place of Charlie Higdon? Here was a freshman, starting middle linebacker, played four seasons, has been just an excellent defensive force for this team, but he's going to graduate. So you ask the question, you know, who can fill the shoes of a Charlie Higdon? I think McCracken County has that answer, and that's Micah Clope.
1: This McCracken team, extremely young, a good but small senior class in terms of numbers. But my goodness, the Mustangs have a ton returning next year, a couple years from now, and even after that, including Micah Clope, a freshman. This McCracken football program is loaded for a good while to come, as young as they are this year. And at that point, after the Quarterion Turner pick six, made it 44-34, McCracken County, 13.2 seconds left in the third quarter. Mayfield would score on their opening drive in the fourth quarter. It was a 14-yard pass completion from Greg Robbins to cut the McCracken lead, 44-41. Then the Mustangs would answer right back. Jakari Matcham would cut it out towards the right sideline on the toss, on the handoff, I should say, as he was able to stretch it to the pylon and get six from 11 yards out to make it 51-41. That was with 4:56 left in regulation. Then in just a few minutes ago, it was Mayfield able to answer the call once again, get a touchdown of their own before this lightning delay came on with 2:55 left in this game. McCracken has the football. Mayfield has one timeout, and the Mustangs will have to get at least one first down in order to claim this win here tonight. Looking at the radar for the moment, it does not look good, at least for the near term. There is a really nasty sail to our left, which we've been watching. To our right, which is the south, towards the Lone Oak area, that is about to stretch its way this way, which will be a thunderstorm, which will include lightning, which will include a 30-minute delay from each lightning strike. I remember it was a Mayfield-McCracken baseball game, actually, maybe a decade ago now, in which it was the regional baseball championship, and it was McCracken and Mayfield at McCracken County, just behind us at Edward Jones Field.
2: It was a three-hour rain delay that night. We stayed on air the entire night from the three-hour rain delay beginning. Game didn't start yet. It was in the pregame, or we had started the pregame show then.

0: it started, and that was back when I was able to make phone calls from my equipment. I called several folks on air and had some on-air interviews during that. I have since misplaced the connector. I need to do that, which I am really kicking myself at the moment. I would make this call anyone we could at the moment, because it could be a while, Jimmy. And you and I don't have many friends, but the ones we have, we could call, try to do an on-air interview and see what we can do. Right now, though, the Mustangs lead at 51-48, 2:55 left. Question is, when will it resume?
1: Yeah, and I think one thing, Eric, I took a look at that radar as well just to see how it looks. I think regardless of the lightning situation, once that gets cleared, I think it's going to still be raining. I think this game is going to end in the rain regardless of what time it is once the lightning lets up. So I think that's another situation that could have an impact on the final part of this game if it's in a pretty good downpour.
0: Kyle Parrish, good to hear from you tonight on the C-Plant Federal Credit Union text hotline tonight. Brian Phelps, good to hear from you as well. Let's do some trivia because I'm bored and we need some time to kill, and I know we've got a lot of listeners still tonight. So I'm going to make a free Chick-fil-A meal this giveaway here, and it's going to require you texting a trivia answer to the trivia text hotline after I ask the question. So I'm going to give you a chance to get your cell phones ready, and if you want to go ahead, type in the number that you will need to text, and that number is 270-557-8223. Say it a couple more times, 270-557-8223. And one more time, 270-557-8223. And here in just a moment, I'm going to, or you will go, Ivan, one of us will come up with a trivia question. I'm looking for you all, if I can't think of one at the moment, about this game. Obviously, don't say it to where the folks can hear it. As I try to think real quick and allowing folks to get their cell phones ready, 270-557-8223. 270-557-8223. Clint Conway may have one. I mean, yeah, 13, 14 years ago. Huh? I do too. I just don't know how many of our listeners would. So I like that question. So I'm going to do two meals. First one is going to be for the diehards. This is going to go back 14 years ago, and what a night that was. The very first football game in McCracken County football history. Very first time we were on air here on 99.5 The Fan. McCracken County and Tillman here opening up Marquette Stadium 4 years ago. So if you will, in a moment, when I ask the question, be the first to text in the correct answer. This is going to be a challenge. And then I'm going to give another question after that's complete about the game tonight that I think a lot of people might know the answer to. So the first one is a Chick-fil-A meal. The second one I'm going to make a Chick-fil-A meal as well for the question later. The first question, though, again, 270-557-8223. It was a fun night 14 years ago. McCracken County and Paducah Tillman. McCracken scored the first ever touchdown here to go up 7-0 on Tillman, and I thought this place was just going to spontaneously combust. It was so loud. The question is, who was the first player to get into the end zone for McCracken County to make it 7-0 14 years ago against Paducah Tillman? The first ever touchdown in program history. 270-557-8223. 270-557-8223. We will see who can remember that. We do not have a winner yet. This one, he was a senior transfer running back to several are guessing players that were on that team but have not guessed the correct answer yet. We have Rasheed Jones, Zaire

0: use as answers, but we have a winner. As want to give a shout out to the Chandlers. They are correct. It was Jordan Troutman. Jordan Troutman was our transfer over from Massac County, and he was able to make it into the end zone to where this place absolutely erupted to make it 7-0. That was a fun night and a fun beginning to McCracken County football. As the text rolling in, congratulations. I will get in touch with you tomorrow, probably after I wake up, which I hope is late in the morning or early afternoon, the way this one's going. But I will reach out to you tomorrow on how to get that from me. Now we're going to do another one. I'm going to make this one about the game tonight. This one will also be a free Chick-fil-A meal, courtesy of us at 99.5 The Fan, for listening here tonight. Again, alongside Jimmy Garrett, I'm Eric Chumbler. Thanks for joining us tonight. If you're just joining us, Mustangs lead at 51-48, 2:55 left in the game. McCracken still to get the football. When play resumes, which will likely be Monday afternoon, we'll be here throughout if it is, but it is what it feels like at the moment. So get your cell phones ready again. The phone number to text, 270-557-8223, 270-557-8223. Again, that phone number one more time, 270-557-8223. You have one on tonight? Don't say it in the microphone.
1: A question?
0: Yeah.
1: Yeah, I got one.
0: Well, tell me first just to make sure.
1: So,
0: no, don't say it on air.
1: Oh.
0: I want to make sure we know who it is. So I like the question, but for those, I'm going to make it an easier one. For those that were here tonight that may not have listened last year. So, the question is, Brock Wilson last year set the program record with a 48-yard field goal. He broke that tonight with a field goal from how far? 270-557-8223, 270-557-8223. Yep, the answers are rolling in. We have a winner, as the Texans are absolutely flying in. And this one, correct. The answer is 53 yards. And the winner is, well, I can't get to it because my phone's lighting up. So I've got to, I keep scrolling down. I'm trying to scroll down, but the texts are still coming in. I can't. So hold the phone. We'll tell you the text or the winner in just a moment when the text stop coming in. I can't look. But the answer is 53 yards, as right now I am at 40, 41, 43, 44, 45 text messages, 46, 48. In just a minute, I'll tell you who it was. But it was 53 yards. Great question, Jimmy. And I think I may do one more, simply because I can't look right now. This is my phone.
1: It is. It's quiet. It's
0: just why I can't look.
1: So, Eric, here's a good thing. So, you know what the good thing is? There's a lot of listeners.
0: That's right, and we appreciate it. I still can't look. Oh, a little bit of a break. And so, as I scroll back down, I can't. A couple more. All right. Now, Mike Spissinger, congratulations, buddy. You just barely, by a half a second, beat Jennifer Lanier, who got second, by a host of other people, have chimed in. That is a second one. Mike, I will text you tomorrow how to claim that after I wake up or whenever this game ends tomorrow, if we're still here overnight. But I will text you on how to claim that one. Let's do another one, just because this is fun, and listener interactions are always fun. So that's Chick-fil-A. What's another one I can do? I'm going to go to another one of our sponsors, and Culver's is going to be our next one. So the next one is a free meal from Culver's.

0: been playing football, but that's luck for you. Anyway, Jimmy, do you have a question? Ivan, do you have one? I'm trying to think of one as well. 270-557-8223, 270-557-8223, alongside Jimmy Garrett. I'm Eric Chumler. We'll do shout-outs here in just a moment. Okay, here's one. Make sure I get this correct. I'm going to double-check my social media to make sure I don't actually ask the question wrong, then someone could sue me. As I search, there's been a lot of scoring tonight. I can't find it. That's past that. So, the Mustangs, where is it? Still looking. Hold the phone, literally. Did I post it? Sure I did. Oh, here we go. At the minute 26 left in the first quarter, Cole Presswood hits a certain wide receiver over the middle for a 42-yard touchdown tonight. Who was that wide receiver? 270-557-8223. 270-557-8223. I'm going to see if your memory is up to par, Jimmy. I'm going to put you on the spot. Do you remember? There's been a lot of scoring tonight.
1: I
0: so,
1: did.
0: All right, let's see if you remember. Who was it? Actually, wait. Let's.
1: I can't say it on the air.
0: Actually, there's. Let me make sure I've got a winner. Actually, let's see. Well, I'll look in a second. Go ahead and say the answer, because I'm sure one of these has got it right. So who is it?
1: I was going to say Micah Cloak.
0: You are correct. Great job. In just a moment, after the messages come through, I'll let you know who is the winner of a Culver's meal tonight. And congratulations to Patrick Greer. You are the winner of a Culver's meal. Micah Cloak is correct. You, winner of that. May do another one here in just a little bit from one of our sponsors, but I don't want to, I don't know how long we're going to be here. Someone just said Randy Moss. Did he get a touchdown tonight? I don't remember. So many have happened.
1: Moss did not. But he got a lot of touchdowns in his career.
0: He did. I enjoy that answer. In fact, he's continuing to say Randy Moss. That was funny. Micah Cloak is the answer. Congratulations on that to Patrick Greer. I will let you know as well. If you're just joining us, welcome to the entertainment. 2:55 left in this one. McCracken leads at 51-48. We're the only ones left in the stadium. It is, and there's another lightning strike. And so add that to the clock, 30 more minutes. And it is, as I said, 2:55 left in the game. McCracken leads at 51-48. McCracken will have the football when this game resumes. Alongside Jimmy Garrett, I'm Eric Chumler. A lot has happened tonight. A lot of penalties, a lot of turnovers, and a lot of back and forth. And one thing I want to point out, really, even with some of the mistakes that have happened tonight for McCracken, again, five turnovers for the Mustangs. Don't want to gloss over that, but I also want to give credit where it's due. That's facing a lot of adversity. Granted, you put yourself in that adversity at times, but the Mustangs have faced a lot of adversity tonight, have been able, for the most part, after falling behind 14-0, jumping 20-14, for the most part, have kept the lead since then. And that is because the offense has continued to roll. You've got a look on your face.
1: That leads to a great question for the fans at home.
0: Are we going to do one more?
1: We could.
0: All right. Why not? 270-557-8223. 270-557-8223. We've got another question for you. Jimmy's in charge of this one. Let's make this one from Buffalo Wild Wings. So I've got to start writing this down. There's no way my memory's remembering all this tomorrow. So, this question is from Buffalo Wild Wings. I have no idea the question.
1: It's a tough one. I will be honest with you. This is the toughest question tonight for the fans at home.
0: Even the first touchdown 14 years ago?
1: Yeah, this is a tough one. I don't know the answer. You don't know the answer.
0: Well, then how are we going to give the winner?
1: Our man Ivan.
0: Oh.
1: Yeah, Statman Ivan is
0: going to play. Are we praying for it? Are we seeking an answer from the Lord?
1: Statman Steven.

0: is working on it.
1: All right. So are they just what's the are they do they have to be exact?
0: Yeah. Oh, yeah. It's an exact question.
1: Is there anything like they can be approximate just to make
0: nope.
1: it? Okay.
0: Nope.
1: My apologies for how hard this one's going to be.
0: Yep.
1: So it's a meal from Buffalo Wild Wings. 270-557-8223. 270-557-8223. Does Ivan have an update on that? Is that right?
2: He's all
1: right.
2: Good.
1: So, Jimmy, it is the floor is yours. 270-557-8223. First one with the correct answer, which may not happen. Go ahead, Jimmy.
0: So the question is, toughest question tonight is, how many lead changes have there been in this game?
1: Wow. 270-557-8223, meaning Mayfield takes a lead from McCracken, then McCracken takes it back. How many lead changes tonight? Give me a finger. Okay. That's, got it. Now let's see. We will wait to see the correct answer. A lot of different numbers tonight. As the text rolling in, I don't see a correct answer yet. Now I do. Oh, actually, I don't. That is a change. And so we have a difference. We have a winner. Actually, I can't because I'm getting a phone call. Pandemonium. My phone's going to lock up and die. Is that the final answer? So it is that. That is the number. Okay. So the final answer tonight on this one, it is, I've got to go back and find my spot so I can tell you who it is. Ah! Congratulations to this individual winner for multiple reasons for winning this question and for her son breaking the record tonight for longest field goal. Miss Tammy Wilson is correct with 6 lead changes. As that is the correct answer for this one tonight. Is 6 is the answer. So Tammy, I will reach out to you tomorrow on how to claim that from Buffalo Wild Wings. Mike Spissinger for Chick-fil-A. Phone's still going off. And so thank you for joining us for that. Now let's do some shout-outs. Why not? Let us know you're listening. And if you want to, we'll let you know the folks at home listening. 270-557-8223. 270-557-8223. These shout-outs brought to you by C-Plant Federal Credit Union. 7 counties in Western Kentucky to serve you, C-Plant Federal Credit Union. And it's 270-557-8223, 270-557-8223. 51-48, the Mustangs lead it over Mayfield with 2 minutes, 55 seconds. Mayfield with just one timeout. It will be McCracken with the football. The Mustangs will have to get at least one first down in order to win this one tonight. Question is, when are we going to be playing? That is what we're still figuring out. We have not heard another update since about 7 minutes ago when the clock reset, which would take us to 23 minutes at this precise point. I haven't seen any lightning strikes since. Heavy rain, which we can deal with. It only resets with lightning. It can start with heavy rain. It cannot start with any lightning. So, 270-557-823. Question has been asked, will they call the game tonight? I would say chances are extremely low due to the fact that the game is still serious jeopardy, and I don't think they want to call it when the game is in such serious jeopardy, and the weather radar, it shows this clearing out once it passes, nothing behind us. And it's not a huge storm cell that we are enduring at the moment. It is going to take a little bit. So the answer to that question, I sincerely doubt it is called tonight. I do think there will be the final 2 minutes and 55 seconds of the action here tonight. And who wins this one is still in doubt. So don't go to bed if you can help it. We will

0: any action for you when this one concludes here tonight. So, as I look at the C-Plant Federal Credit Union text hotline, Beth Stokes listening in, Emily Ballard and her boys as well, Natalie Hayden, Lyndon Dunning, good to hear from your brother, the new head coach of the Marshall County Lady Marshals, good to hear from you. Some folks in Graves County trying to get me on that one, not going to work. Aaron Adams is the GOAT, cannot argue with that one. That's not Aaron Adams, but I agree with the sentiment. And some folks in from Alabama listening tonight. Emily Clafer, another former student of mine, listening in with her mom, saying go Mustangs. Sheila Davis, good to hear from you. Cole Hoffman as well. Ross Buchanan and Haley Bean listening, as well as Lucas and Kennedy Nichols cheering on the Mustangs, the Sturms as well. Good to hear. From some of our friends from Tillman, listening in on the drive home, rooting us on for victory. And it's good to hear from them. Thank you for those kind words. I want to give a shout-out to Henry Pace, who's part of the Mustang fans. He's got a new vehicle. That looks snazzy. Landon Clark says, let's go Mustangs. Jake Cooper, one of my current students. Good to hear from you and his brother Will listening in tonight. As they're getting to stay up a little late on the weekend, enjoy some Mustang football. 270-557-8223. All these shout-outs courtesy of C-Plant Federal Credit Union, seven counties in Western Kentucky. Liz Hicks says, go Mustangs. Jason and Darla Carper listening in tonight as well. We'll get more in just a moment. If you're, again, just joining us, 51-48, six lead changes tonight. The Mustangs fell behind 14-0 early after a fumble on the opening kickoff and then an interception pick six on the opening play for the Mustangs from scrimmage. And then the Mustangs threw a haymaker of their own. 20 consecutive points scored by the Mustangs and 239 yards of offense in the first quarter for the Mustangs as they quickly responded to take the lead 20-14. Been nip and tuck since then. The Mustangs 0-5 turnovers has been a huge part of this game tonight. Mayfield 21 points off those turnovers. Mayfield with two turnovers tonight. So they have had the advantage in that key stat. Even with that though, the Mustangs hold a 3-point lead. One of these teams is going to go to 3-1. Another is going to go to 2-2 on this one, Jimmy. But both teams have the teams to go on a good run this year. Mayfield, you see why their offense is so good. Josiah England, Gray Robbins and company. Of course, we know about the Mustang offense and what they've put up. Points every single game, including 51 tonight. It's going to be, I think, a pretty good year for both of these clubs, regardless of the result tonight.
1: Yeah, Eric, I guess that's a question for Ivan. I don't know what the Mustangs were averaging points per game coming into tonight,
0: so but let's look
1: they
0: that
1: put
0: up.
1: 51 on. They put 47 up last week, put 36 up against Tillman, and what did we put up against Logan County?
0: Logan County, it was the late 44. Comeback. 44, that's right. So 44, 51 currently, 36. Is that it so far? Am I missing a game?
1: Nope, you're good.
0: So the fewest amount of points McCracken has scored this year, 36, is that right? Yeah, against Tillman.
1: It's 177.
0: And this game not complete just yet. And so that is about 44-ish?
1: 44 and a half.
0: There we go. And so that is currently how many the Mustangs have put up this year. Fun offense. Also looking at the C-Plant Federal Credit Union text hotline. The Aldridges, listening tonight. Some others trying to get me up with some tricky names. Tricky, not falling for it. And Mike Spitzner makes a good point. If you're a Tillman fan, as we've got several listening tonight, they had a running clock tonight in Madisonville. Was it Madisonville? No, they were at Tillman. It was at Tillman. A good win for Tillman tonight. They're almost home. If not home already. Chris Young, good to hear from you, buddy. I hadn't heard you in a long while. 10:35 now is the last

0: Lightning strike, by the way. Thank you, Mallory Austin, for letting us know up here in the booth. So 11:05 would be when this game can start. The Mark Kraken Boys Golf Team listening in Lexington for the All-State Boys Championship. Good to hear from you all. The Brindley family listening and saying, go Mustangs. Trying to get more. All these shout-outs courtesy of C-Plant Federal Credit Union, seven counties in western Kentucky. Let's go over the stats one more time, Ivan, just to, I think we have a new or quite a few new listeners. And so let's go over the stats one more time, over the game stats here tonight. Again, the Mustangs lead at 51-48, 2:55 left in regulation. Alongside Jimmy Garrett, I'm Eric Chumbler, Ivan Stevens here on the stats. Mustangs will have the football when this one resumes, hopefully at 11:05.
1: Yeah, you're probably going to factor in another 5 minutes. This is going to have to stretch a
0: good point. And 11:10, let's hope for. As a lot of stats in this one, let us know you're listening. I'll give shout-outs after the stats. 270-557-8223, 270-557-8223. And again, with tonight's stats, with 2:55 left in the game, it is Ivan Stevens.
1: Thanks, Eric. Former Kraken County, 438 yards, breaks down to 190 rushing, 248 passing. For Mayfield, 428 yards, breaks down to 239 rushing, 189 passing.
0: And we're still 200 yards behind what we had last week.
1: Yes.
0: That's insane.
1: It is.
0: All
1: absolutely.
0: Right. Continue.
1: All right. Cole Presswood is 13 of 23 for 248, three touchdowns, one interception, and he's been sacked once. Rushing, Logan Alamo, 13 carries, 77 yards. Jakari Matcham, 7 carries for 70 yards and a touchdown. Elijah Pullen, 9 carries, 36 yards, 1 touchdown. Cole Presswood, 6 carries, 7 yards, and a touchdown. Pass receiving, Jakari Matcham, 6 catches, 102 yards, and a touchdown. Martin Thomas, 2 for 76 and a touchdown. Colin Salen, 2 catches, 19 yards. Terrion Turner, 2 for 9, and Micah Cloak, 1 for 42, and a touchdown. For Mayfield, Gray Robbins passing. He's 15 for 26, 189 yards, one touchdown, one interception, and he was sacked once. Rushing, Josiah England, 25 carries, 175 yards, and three touchdowns. Briar Overstreet, 6 carries, 32 yards, and a touchdown. Gray Robbins, 4 for 20. Drew Milliken's got 13 yards and a touchdown. Carson Neely, 1 carry for 1 yard. And pass receiving, Ashton Flint, 4 for 36 and a touchdown. Anderson Smith, 3 for 34. Drew Milliken, 2 for 18. Carson Neely, 2 for 12. Josiah England, 1 for 6. Briar Overstreet, 1 for 14. Jaden Tyler, 1 for 8. And Elijah Morris, 1 for 1 yard.
0: And so, overall, a lot of scoring and stats. I'm going to go over the scoring here in just a little bit. Does that wrap up your stats? I didn't mean to cut you off if it did.
1: No, that's got it.
0: In just a moment, I'm going to pull up the scoreboard for scores around the region. If you have that, I may have you announce those, Ivan, here in just a moment. While we get that ready, I'm going to go over the scoring individually in terms of score by score to update those that are just tuning in. It's been a well of a game tonight. It was Mayfield jumping out to a great start, an absolutely wonderful start. The Mustangs fumbled the opening kickoff, then the Cardinals were able to knock it in 90 seconds into this one to jump out to a 7-0 lead. Then the Mustangs received the kickoff. First play from scrimmage was actually a pick six. Then Mayfield was able to jump up 14-0. Two turnovers from Kraken County in the first 2 minutes and 17 seconds. Then the Mustangs would absolutely respond in emphatic fashion as they would score 20 unanswered. To end the quarter, it was Cole Presswood to Martin Thomas for a 70-yard touchdown to make it 14-7. Then the Mustangs marched 94 yards down the field on the ensuing drive after holding Mayfield to a three and out. Capped off with an Elijah Pullen 1-yard run for the touchdown.

0: touchdown to tie it at 14. And then with a minute 26 in the first quarter, Cole Presswood, the freshman Micah Clope, who stiff-armed a defender into Saturday morning. It was an impressive stiff-arm, 42-yard touchdown to make it 20-14, which is where the quarter ended. After one quarter of the play, the Mustangs actually outgained Mayfield 239 yards to 63. Mayfield would respond in the first score. In the second quarter, Briar Overstreet with an impressive 4-yard run for the Cardinals to make it 21-20. Mayfield with 7:46 in the second quarter. Then 29 seconds later, the Mustangs explode down the field. Then Jakari Matcham would run it in from 3 yards out to make it 27-21 McCracken County, 7:17 in the second quarter. Mayfield would respond right before halftime with a minute 36 in the second quarter. Mustangs with their third turnover on the night, in which Mayfield answered with a touchdown to make it 28-27, again with that minute 36 in the second quarter. Then one of the big highlights of the night, 7.6 seconds left in the second quarter. Brock Wilson, from 53 yards out, connects on the field goal with 7.6 seconds left. That breaks his previous record of 48 yards to make it 30-28 McCracken County. That is where we stood at the half. Mustangs up by two. Then the Mustangs on their opening possession, Cole Presswood would sneak it in from 2 yards out to make it 37-28. Mayfield would respond in 56 seconds. Josiah England would score from 17 yards out. Extra point was blocked. That made it 37-34 McCracken County with 5:59 left in the third quarter. Then 13.2 seconds left in the third quarter. The Mustangs committed their fourth turnover, but on the very next play, McMayfield commits its first turnover on tonight, and it was a big one. Corterion Turner picked it off from his own 35-yard line and showed his impressive speed. Took it back 65 yards for the pick six to make it 44-34 McCracken County that late in the third quarter, which is where we would stand at the end of the three. In the beginning of the fourth quarter, it was Mayfield marching down the field, finishing on a 14-yard touchdown strike from Gray Robbins to make it 44-41 McCracken County. That was 10:27 in the fourth. Mustangs get the football back with 4:56 in the fourth quarter. Jakari Matcham on an 11-yard run for the touchdown to make it 51-41. Then Mayfield would score right before this lightning delay to make it 51-48. They would kick off to McCracken County on an onside kick attempt. McCracken would recover it. And the Mustangs had the football with 2:55 left, first and 10. And Mayfield with just one timeout when lightning would occur. Good news is the rain, for the most part, has stopped. So that is something to note. There was a lightning strike way off in the distance. Surely that won't count. We'll find out. But Mayfield, just one timeout. When play resumes, the Mustangs conceivably need just one first down, roughly, after Mayfield uses its timeout. Won't be easy to do. And so this game's still very much in doubt. Let's go ahead and look at scores around the area tonight, all of which I'm sure are completed. And yeah. Once again with that, it is Ivan Stevens.
1: Yeah, I think we're the only one in the state that's still...
0: Lucky us!
1: Yeah, what do you think? All right, this game, McCracken leads 51-48 with 2:45 left. Callaway County defeated Ballard Memorial 49-29. Kind of
0: that was closer than I expected.
1: Yeah, it was entertaining game there.
0: Yep.
1: Caldwell County defeats Webster County 49-8.
0: Not entertaining.
1: No, not at all. Unfortunately for Webster, they haven't been entertaining.
0: It's a rough year.
1: In quite a while.
0: It's a rough year.
1: Yes. Christian County defeated Davis County 48-5.
0: There's the new look. Christian County Tigers, as yes. We will get our look at them in about a month at their brand new renovated stadium of, I think they actually call it Tiger Stadium now, that it's just
1: really?
0: One, I think that's right, I don't think I made that up, but they look good. It's going to be interesting to see what they make of the year.
1: Our other district team lost to Gibson Southern of Indiana, 34-14.
0: So that would be Jimmy's favorite team, the Henderson County Colonels.
2: That makes me feel good. Not only are they getting beat in-state, they're getting beat by teams from other states.
1: Absolutely. Interesting score for our friends across.

0: Across town in 4A, Highlands defeats Boyle County 41-21.
1: That is an entertaining score. And for those Tillman fans, it's a big loss tonight, I think, for Boyle County. They got injured in the game tonight, and Highlands whooped them.
0: Yeah, absolutely. Absolutely. I think Boyle lost their quarterback and running back.
1: I think that's right.
0: And Seneca Driver was suspended tonight because he was ejected last week. So
1: 4A's wide open all of a sudden.
0: Yeah, pretty much. Murray defeats Marshall County 49-8. Owensboro Catholic stuns Owensboro 35-7.
1: Not only beats them, throttles them.
0: Yeah, makes them like it. Paducah Tillman defeated Madisonville North Hopkins 49-12.
1: It's a strong win.
0: Union City defeated Crittenden County 37-0. Going to be the long season for Crittenden.
1: It is.
0: Graves County defeated our opponent next week, Union County 35-13.
1: And Graves needed that after a bit of a rough start. They needed a little bit of momentum to put in their sails. That could help them out.
0: Absolutely. They've had a rough three games.
1: Yes, and maybe that will propel them a little bit as they get ready for 5A play coming up. Is that most of them tonight?
0: Yeah, that's most in the area that I've been able to track down.
1: And so those final scores here tonight, this one's still ongoing. The last one probably in the central time zone is this one here tonight. 51-48, McCracken County leads Mayfield, 2:55 left. As I go back to the phone to look at the shout-outs tonight, the Mustang Pep Club is listening in. And thank you to Principal Jonathan Smith confirming, as of right now, something to note. It is looking. It is going to be 11:05 start time. Great news. And so put that out. 11:05 p.m. restart time, barring any surprising lightning strikes. I can't spell lightning.
0: Have Jimmy spell it for me.
1: There's no chance. That's what we should do, a spelling bee.
2: I don't need spelling bees.
1: You don't know.
2: It's past my bedtime.
1: For those just joining us, Jimmy, one of my closest friends in life, love him to death, one of the smartest men when it comes to math and numbers you will ever meet. He is a whiz when it comes to numbers. When it comes to letters, it's a little bit of a struggle.
2: It's a struggle. Yeah.
1: And so it's something we like to do. Whenever there is a little bit of downtime. This is by far hard-hitting analysis, by the way, but when you're in this much of an unplanned delay, you kind of reach well down and go into the entertainment side of things. So I'm going to use the C-Plant Federal Credit Union text hotline as now a way. Send us words that you want Jimmy to try to spell. 270-557-8223. Really, there's no rules when it's 10:53 at night. You just do what you can to keep the folks entertained. Send us the words you want Jimmy to spell, and we'll use a few of them tonight. 270-557-8223. 270-557-8223. That will be what we do as I put the update out on social media.
2: Hey, one thing, there's the word can't have more than four letters.
1: That's probably not going to happen.
0: That's going to make it easier for you?
2: Maybe a little bit. You know?
1: All right, here's one I like. that was funny, Tim Tucker. I'm going to throw one. You like Mexican food pretty well, don't you?
2: I'm okay with it.
1: Guacamole.
2: Oh, I have no idea. Guacamole? I can't even say I've seen it on the menu. Guacamole? Man, that is really G-U-A.
1: All right.
2: Yeah, that's a start. C-A.

0: M-O-L-E.
1: You were close. You were close. Say that again. What did you say? G-U-A.
0: G-U-A.
1: I think you missed one vowel.
0: If C-A. M.
1: No.
0: O-L-E.
1: Oh, you are right. Guacamole. G-U- oh, my gosh. Yes. That is an upset. All right. Guacamole has been good for you. All right. Next one. Lieutenant.
0: Lieutenant, huh? Ooh.
1: Again, we are looking at 10 minutes from now, the start time. That's why we are resulting to this.
0: I'm going to guess L-I-E-U.
1: Who are you?
0: T.
1: Oh, you're cheating. I just caught it. You are cheating. Clint Conway had his phone behind me. Clint, you're kicked out. I was wondering. There was no way.
0: There's no way what?
1: There's no way you're getting that one. For those that are, I was relaxing with my feet up on the stool in front of me and just listening, looking out at the rain. Clint Conway had his phone behind me, had it spelled out for Jimmy. That's cheating. And so we're going to do this. I'm watching everybody. Let's see. All right. This I like one.
2: The word
1: is ornery.
0: Oh, ornery.
1: Oh, you said it right.
0: Where we're from. Okay, so we got a little issue here. Because in Southern, they pronounce it ornery. But where I'm from, it's pronounced ornery.
1: That is correct. I was trying to throw you off.
0: Yeah, that's right. Where we're from, it's ornery. But over in Southern Illinois, they pronounce it ornery.
1: You're not from Southern Illinois.
0: But I worked there for 17 years. So worked on that.
1: You're from West Virginia. They definitely don't know how to spell it.
0: I know.
1: All right, so what's your guess now that I'm watching Clint?
0: I'm going to say O-R. Is that right?
1: You are right. You are?
0: Yeah. N?
1: Yep. Oh, you cheater!
0: No way!
1: Aiden DeFrance!
0: Man, Aiden's one of, you let me and Aiden call some games.
1: Not
0: together.
1: Anymore. Aiden's fired.
0: Oh, Aiden's fired?
1: He's fired. He did. All right, so this is a cheating bunch up here. 270-557. I need more words.
0: Let's go on the rest of ornery, though. I want to just know how.
1: I don't think there's integrity in this word. So you said, yeah. Oh, yeah. O-R-N-E is things where you left off.
0: Yeah. I don't really have like the rest of it.
1: O-R-N-E, ornery. Raising Cane, you stay over there.
0: R-I-E.
1: You were close, R-Y. So we're going to give you that one.
0: Hey, I'm 3 for 3.
1: Yes.
0: Technically.
1: Technically,
0: hey,
1: yes.
0: Hey, Ivan, that's technically.
1: That's right. Again, we are about 8 minutes away. Fans starting to file back in. 2:55 left in this one. The reason we are doing this is because we've been in a weather delay for what feels like 4 hours, alongside Jimmy Garrett and I'm Eric Shumbler. That's right. Tim Tucker, I can't even say that one. That's really good. Now folks are saying words I can't say.
3: You can't pronounce or you can't say on the air?
1: Well, there's a both. There's both. Emily, that's pretty funny too. I am wondering, that is very good, and I can't shout you out because I've been sworn I can't, so I can't give you that one. There's a lot. I'm trying to choose the best one. I'm trying to find one that I feel like he has a fighting chance, which is why it's taken a while. By the way, Jimmy, I'm picking on him right now. You will not find anyone better at math. I need to give credit where it's due. If I ask what is a seven-digit

0: number with decimal points divided by the five-digit number with decimal points. He'll tell you. And so, well, just spelling, he skipped that class a few times growing up. That's no. That is undefeated. Joey was the best of the best on that one. Patronizingly. Oh, you're what? Looking over my shoulder.
1: What kind of word?
0: I'm going with it.
1: Patron.
0: Oh, no, this one's good. Worcestershire. Oh. Worcestershire sauce. Well, first, we got to figure out how to say it.
1: It's W-O-R.
0: Worcestershire. Worcestershire.
1: I'm going to say W-O-R. Now, I know the last part is S-H-I-R-E. That's the Shire part.
2: So all right, now we got to get the middle.
0: Right.
1: Got to get the middle. You're exactly right.
0: So,
1: and you know, I loved eating Worcestershire sauce on steak, you know, so I do like it. I'll be honest with you.
0: Who's cheating? Anyone? No? Okay, we're good. So you're at WOR. Did you say anything besides WOR?
1: I said S-H-I-R-E is the end.
0: Okay, so you've got WOR.
1: So I'm missing some letters in the middle. Middle third, Ivan says, that we're missing. Yeah. Is it, how many letters am I missing in the middle? Give me four.
0: Five.
1: All five?
0: Yeah.
1: Oh, man, that's a lot.
0: Oh, yeah, you're right.
1: I'm going to say S-H-E-R.
0: So you're saying W-O-R-S-H. No, you are incorrect. And I've lost. Oh, yeah. W-O-R-C-E-S-T-E-R-S-H-I-R-E.
1: Man, I missed that by a mile.
0: You did. Welcome back.
1: Not technically. Technically, I got the start.
0: You did. I'll give you that.
1: It was just in the middle there.
0: I'll give you that. I need more words. 270-557-8223. 270-5. All right, here's a good one.
1: What about football?
0: Accommodate.
1: Accommodate?
0: Yes.
1: Or A-C-C-O-M-O-D-A-T-E?
0: There's two M's.
1: No, there's not.
0: Accommodate.
1: There's two C's.
0: Accommodate has two M's. A-C-C-O-M-M-O-D-A-T-E.
1: All right. I got in too big a hurry.
0: It did. I'll give you close.
1: Hey, this game's going to start in 4 minutes.
0: Hey, we are still waiting for people to get back
2: players.
0: On the field.
2: We need
0: That's
2: players
0: right.
2: first. Huh?
1: Let's do players. Let's do players. P-L-A-Y-E-R-S. See, I got that. I got football. I can get Hayden. You give me Hayden.
0: That's right. All right.
1: How about we give you a spelling word?
0: I'm good at spelling. Now, math, I'm not. So you and I are the opposite.
1: A player tonight scored a touchdown on the interception return. Spell his first name.
0: Oh, gosh. Players are about to head back on the field here in just a few moments.
1: That bailed you out.
0: We'll have to do that later. Listen to the fans. Well, for a second.
2: Hey, we've got tens and tens
0: That's
2: of
0: right.
2: people in the stands.
0: That's right. We still have some people here as the Mustangs take the field. So with that, let's get back into game mode for a moment. It's 2:55 left in regulation. The Mustangs lead it right now, 51-48. Alongside Jimmy Garrett, I'm Eric Chumbler. Thanks for joining us here tonight. It is McCracken football, first down and 10. Mayfield has one timeout. McCracken will try to use the clock the best they can. For Mayfield, if they can hold McCracken to a three and out, they still would have a chance to get the football back with 2:55 left. A first down would almost put this one on ice.
1: So Eric, a quick share from Christy. So they're not going to have any cameras.
0: So we are going to do audio only.
1: Audio only.
0: But we are going to keep the audio. Understandably, it's with the rain, the media team had to pack it up. But we will have audio for you. It's Mayfield takes its field on the far side. There will be stretching for a few minutes to allow both teams that opportunity. Again, McCracken leads at 51-48. And again, a quick reset on how we got to this point. The Cardinals jumped out to a

0: 14-0 lead really quickly out of the gate due to two McCracken County turnovers. And just over 2 minutes into this one, Mayfield led 14-0. Then the Mustangs went on a 20-0 run, to jump out to a 20-14 lead. Mayfield would respond right back. Breyer Overstreet with a four-yard run to make it 21-20 Mayfield, 7:46 in the second quarter. The Mustangs would respond, 7:17 in the second quarter. Ja'Kari Matcham from 3 yards out for the touchdown to make it 27-21 with 7:17 in the second quarter. Mayfield would respond yet again. This one off of McCracken County turnover. They would get a touchdown to make it 28-27 with a minute 36 left in the second quarter. One of the highlights of the night, Brock Wilson was able to connect from 53 yards out on a field goal with just 7 seconds left in the first half to make it 30-28. And in hindsight, how big was that field goal right now? The Mustangs lead by three currently. 30-28 the score at the half. Start of the second half, the Mustangs would strike first. Cole Presswood from 2 yards out to make it 37-28. McCracken County with 6:55 in the third quarter. Then it was Josiah England. What a player he is. Very impressive. 17-yard run for the touchdown for Mayfield. Extra point was blocked. That made it 37-34. McCracken County with 5:59 in the third quarter. Mustangs would respond yet again with... Actually, they committed a turnover. That would be their fourth of the night. But then Corterion Turner, which, grace mercifully, I was getting out of having to spell his first name thanks to this coming to an end tonight. Corterion Turner with a big pick six as he was able to take it back 65 yards for the McCracken County touchdown and make it 44-34 McCracken County at that point. Then Mayfield, again, striking right back with a 14-yard touchdown completion by Gray Robbins, making it 44-41 McCracken County. That was with 10:27 left in the fourth. Then Ja'Kari Matcham with 4:56 left would scamper in from 11 yards out to make it 51-41 McCracken County. Mayfield, of course, the talented team they are, they came right back as they were able to score with 2:55 left to make it 51-48. They would kick off on the onside kick. McCracken would recover the onside kick. Mother Nature then had her fun. And it has been a lightning delay ever since. However, we are just moments away from starting this one back, as it is both teams on the field warming up right now. Mayfield is the offense warming up. McCracken, they are getting stretched still. And in just a moment, it will be first down and 10 for the Mustangs. Jimmy, and the objective for McCracken County is simple. They're going to be running the ball. They need to force Mayfield into their final timeout. You need a first down to try and get this clock down to zero.
1: Yeah, you do. And you know one thing, Eric, we talked about back there in the third quarter when Mayfield used both of those timeouts, is how critical could that be late in a close game like tonight if you use your timeouts early. And to be honest, Eric, that very situation has played out. For Mayfield here, McCracken County has the ball. They only have one timeout. So for McCracken County, one first down really can make the difference in the end of this game. And so, interestingly enough, for Mayfield, looking back, I'm sure they wish they didn't burn those two timeouts back there in the third quarter, knowing that right now they would be ever valuable here at this stage of the game if McCracken County was able to get stopped. So right now for McCracken County, like you said, Eric, they need a first down. They need to get a new set of downs after Mayfield takes this time out and then make the difference in this game.
0: Very nice crowd has come back, really, for both sides, for McCracken County and Mayfield. Good to see that. And so both teams head back out onto the field. It'll be first down and 10 for the Mustangs on their own 26-yard line. Alongside Jimmy Garrett and Ivan Stevens, I'm Eric Chumbler. Thanks for joining us for what has been a fun night here tonight, as we are now 5 hours and 8 minutes into our time on the air tonight. First down for the Mustangs. Mayfield with one timeout. They are looking to hold the Mustangs to three and out to try and get the football back. As Cole Presswood will have Ja'Kari Matcham in the backfield. They are waiting for the signal from the white hat here in just a moment. And the folks here

0: left, all on their feet. Here we go. First down and 10 for the Mustangs on their own 26-yard line. They break the huddle and come to the line. It is the heavy package for McCracken County. Trying to get Mayfield to jump. They do not. Play clock is down to 10. Snap. It is a handoff. Fumbled, and the Cardinals pick it up. A break for Mayfield on the botched snap. The Cardinals have it with 2:51 left. First down on the McCracken 24. It was a botched snap that the Cardinals fell on. The sixth turnover tonight for McCracken County.
1: Yeah, Eric, and that might be the most costly of them all. The other ones haven't hurt. Is McCracken County able to stay in the lead? But now really Mayfield's opportunity to run this clock out and punch it in at the very end and not give McCracken County an opportunity to come back.
0: Mustangs with six turnovers, Mayfield with just two. Points off turnovers, Mayfield has 21. Of their 48 tonight have come on McCracken turnover. Snap, it is a handoff. England up the middle, gains one, that's it. It's going to be out to the 24-yard line. Second and nine, clock ticks at 2:40 and counting. Mayfield runs back to the line quickly. Looking for the play call. They now get it in. Gray Robbins heads back to his huddle. 2.5 minutes left, second and nine for the Cardinals on the McCracken 23-yard line. Robbins with split backs. He has two wideouts to the right, one to the left. Snap. It is going to be a handoff. England cuts it up 20. Inside the 15, first. Just maybe. It's going to be a flag in the backfield. This one is coming back. It is looking like a hold against the Cardinals. It is that. There was a hole for England, and it was because at right guard, a little bit of a hold created it. Looked like it would have been enough to hold England, but that hold was able to break them three, and the ref caught it.
1: Yeah, Eric, and now that makes that a second and 19. That also puts Mayfield back out of field goal position to tie this game. And so for McCracken County, they need to hold them here for three more downs, and they really got a situation here. You wonder if Mayfield's going to make any attempt to pass the ball, which won't keep the clock running.
0: Second and 19, 2 minutes exactly. Snap, Robbins drops back, pump fakes, now rolls to his left, looking in, scrambles, has a man wide open, it's England at the 30, right side 25, 20, 15, out of bounds right at the 10-yard line. It was a busted play. Josiah England was able to break free where the defense wasn't and scampered to a first down at the 12, let's call it. First down and 10, clock stops at a minute 47. Mayfield just outside the 10-yard line of McCracken County, trailing by three, 51-48. Mustangs have one timeout as well. Gray Robbins. Play clock down to 15. Two wideouts to the right, one to the left. Snap. It is a handoff. England up the middle. Not much there. Gets to the 10. Gains two. Second and eight. Clock ticks. Minute 38 and counting. Again, if you're just joining us, the Mustangs with six turnovers tonight. That has been the key stat to just two for Mayfield. Mustangs holding on to a three-point lead. Minute 20 and counting. As Robbins, clock still ticking, minute 15. Snap, it is a play fake, throw the middle, incomplete, had a wide open receiver, went right through his hands to Ashton Flint.
1: Yeah, Eric, and that's one of their top two receivers. You've got to wonder if the wetness on the field, is the ball a little bit wet here tonight now that we've had all this rain, and is that the difference in that pass right now? One nice thing from McCracken County, that stops the clock. And so right now it's third down and really what do you want to call a long seven.
0: It is. Clock stopped at a minute nine. Robbins, two wideouts each side.

0: Snap. Dropping back, looking right side, caught at the five, brought down right there in territory. It's going to be fourth down and two. Clock ticks at a minute. Fourth, and actually a poor spot. They're going to say fourth and three. Big play here. Clock down to 50 seconds. Mayfield going for the field goal for the tie. 20 seconds. If you're McCracken, do you call the timeout?
1: That's what I'm wondering, Eric.
0: I think you got to.
1: Take a timeout here and get an opportunity.
0: No doubt. I am shocked the Mustangs are not. We'll see. Snaps good. Hold good. Kick is up. It is good. 28 seconds left. We're tied at 51. Unbelievable. Why not? Now, if you're McCracken County, you've got 28 seconds in what has been an explosive offense, but you've had six turnovers tonight. You've got to be very, very careful if you're McCracken County.
1: Yeah, Eric, you know, the question really here with 28 seconds, first of all, you need a good kickoff return. You need to get this ball somewhere upwards to the 40-yard line maybe so you could take some shots down the field. The other thing you got to ask a question, if you can get past the 40, you know, you got an opportunity to put Rock Wilson back on the field, see if he can make another long field goal and win this game for McCracken County. So a lot of options here for Coach Brooks, but I think the first thing to do is get a good kickoff return so you got good field position.
0: 51-51, 28 seconds left. Mayfield to kick, McCracken with a timeout. The kick, it's a squib kick. Fumbled at the 35, Mustangs trying to fall on it, and they cannot. A seventh turnover for the McCracken County Mustangs. And it was just a simple kickoff. They're still fighting for it, and Mayfield officially comes out with it. A seventh turnover for the Mustangs. It has been the story from the word go. They had two in the first 2 minutes of the game tonight. Now Mayfield can win it. 24 seconds left. They have it on the McCracken 32. Unbelievable. They've had a turnover in so many different ways tonight. Now they've got to hold on. Mayfield first and 10 at the McCracken 32. Snap, dropping back Robbins. Under pressure, throws to the right, wide open receiver. He's got it, 20, cuts it up, 15, towards the 10, and he will be down right there with 12 seconds left. Mayfield has a timeout. Now they have a chance after this timeout to spike the football. They will. And now they will have a chance to go for the end zone. Still with a timeout left. If you're McCracken County and this one ends in a loss, this is about as backbreaking of a loss as you could suffer. Hopefully they can find a way to send this one to overtime. Mayfield comes to the line, second and 10 after the spiked football. It is on the McCracken 12-yard line, tied at 51. Snap, dropping back Robbins, pump fake, still looking, throws to the right sideline, incomplete. Is he a very smart play to throw it away? And now Mayfield will go for the win with 8.4 seconds left. It will be around a 30. Let's see. It will be around a 29-yard field goal. 8.4 seconds. Snap good. Hold good. Kick is low. It's no good. No good. It was a great snap, a great hold, and it was pulled.
1: A shank.
0: It was a shank.
1: That was a shanked kick. That's the only way you can define that.
0: It was. It was what it was. He had a great hold,

0: great snap, but it was just a bit shanked. And so the Mustangs dodge a bullet after committing their seventh turnover. And we said it, the Mustangs have to be careful, and they weren't.
1: They weren't, Eric. I mean, they came out here afterwards, two turnovers in a row. And right now, Eric, you got to ask, what do you do here?
0: I think you just knee.
1: Take a knee and take it to overtime.
0: I would. I mean, yeah, Mustangs will go for it. You just got to be extremely, extremely careful. Snap. It's a throw towards the right. It is caught. And that's going to go down to the 26-yard line, and that will do it as time has run out. And so we will go to overtime. Oh, nope, they're going to say that McCracken got the timeout with just point something seconds left. And so McCracken will get one more play. Again, if you're just joining us, it's 51-51. And the difference, the big difference, has been seven turnovers for McCracken County, just two for Mayfield. And
2: point three.
0: So it will be one last play for McCracken County to try and win this one in regulation before we go to overtime, which would be the second time this year. And we will have that. So, 0.3 seconds with 51-51. McCracken has it on their own 26-yard line. Mayfield in a prevent defense. Snap. Presswood drops back. Steps into the pocket. He's looking. He's going to air it down the right sideline to Salen. It is caught at the 45, but that will do it. And we will go to overtime. 51-51. We are heading to overtime. And what happens here, if you are unfamiliar with overtime in Kentucky high school football, in just a moment we will have another coin toss. Those of you in the McCracken fans, you know this quite well. Our last home game went to overtime. There will be a coin toss at midfield to determine who gets the football second, essentially. And the reason why you want it second is to see what the other team does first. For example, well, we'll just mention after the coin toss, just know that you want the football second as the coaches and players meeting at midfield. We're just going to watch this, let you know. As the head official talking with both head coaches, their respective captains. Mayfield, I believe, will be the one getting to call it. They will. It is in the air. And it looks like we are waiting to see from the head official who got it first. We're still waiting.
1: I don't think he's going to tell us.
0: Nope. Well, interesting. So it is going to be first down for somebody at the 10-yard line. And the point being, you have four downs to get a touchdown or a field goal to score.
1: McCracken County is going to be, excuse me, Eric, I apologize.
0: You're good?
1: McCracken County is going to be on defense, it looks
0: That's
1: like.
0: That's good.
1: From
0: so
1: the package they're sending out there.
0: Mayfield gets the football first. They will have four downs to try and score. If they get a field goal, for example, McCracken would then get the football. They would need a touchdown to win it, a field goal to send it to second overtime. If they don't score, Mayfield would win. If Mayfield scores a touchdown in their four downs, McCracken would need a touchdown in order to send it to a second overtime. If Mayfield doesn't score, McCracken just needs to score, and they would win it. So they get to see what Mayfield does first. And Mayfield will have first and goal from the 10. Four downs to get a score. And so it is 51-51 in the first overtime. This is the second overtime here at Marquette Stadium this year in two home games. The last one, a thriller. The Mustangs won against Logan County after one overtime. See what happens here. First down and goal for Mayfield on the 10. Snap.

0: heads up on that. Snap is low. Hold is good. Kick is up. It is just good. Just barely. It was not a good snap, but the kicker just barely able to get it over the upright. Now, McCracken County needs to get at least seven for this to go into a second overtime. But knowing, like we do, if the Mustangs do get an overtime, do not be surprised if they go for two. We will see if the Mustangs have that opportunity. It'll be first and goal for the Mustangs at the 10, trailing right now 58-51. First down and goal for the Mustangs from the 10. The heavy package there with Elijah pulling in the backfield. Micah Clope in front of him. Quarterback sneak. It is Presswood. All the way inside the five towards the end zone. Touchdown, Mustangs! Presswood takes it himself. Now we'll see if the Mustangs want to go for two. I believe they will, which will be the result in the game here tonight. If the Mustangs get it, the Mustangs win. If they don't, Mayfield wins. So the two-point conversion going to come in a moment. McCracken is going to, nope, Mayfield, I think, called the timeout. And so it is going to be McCracken County going for two. Right now it's 58-57 Mustangs. The Mustangs won in overtime their home opener just 2 weeks ago against Logan County. In this same circumstance where Logan County scored first, got the touchdown and the extra point, McCracken answered with a touchdown, then went for two and got it. So, here we go. McCracken breaks the huddle. They are going for two. The game will be determined on this play right here, barring a defensive penalty. McCracken breaks the snap. Presswood under center. Hands it off. Matchum towards the end zone. He is short. The Mustangs did not go to Pullen. They went to Matchum. And the Cardinals come back and crush the Mustangs' hearts here tonight. Are you surprised they did not go to Elijah Pullen, my friend?
1: I'm surprised. I'll be honest, here in the second half on that heavy package, he's been running Jakari Matchum.
0: Wow.
1: But the guy that's had the most success has been Elijah Pullen. So very, very surprised there that he used a Jakari Matchum there to punch that in. And he got tripped up really about the two-yard line. And
0: that's asking a lot of Jakari when you have 11 men in the box. And his frame, his stature, that's not something he's going to be able to do very often. Whereas pulling a lot of pounds and a lot of weight, that was not a good setup there for Jakari.
1: Yeah, and I was surprised, Eric, they didn't even maybe run a quarterback sneak, that they
0: agreed.
1: Just ran and picked up 10 yards.
0: Agreed.
1: They've used it. So really it was an interesting call there, and unfortunately it didn't work out for the Mustangs, Eric. I've been with you nine seasons. This is one of the most, I would say this is the most heartbreaking loss.
0: Agreed.
1: That I've witnessed in the 9 years I've been here with you.
0: The Mustangs, seven turnovers tonight, and even had a chance to win it, but they went away from their bread and butter at the end, Elijah Pullen or Presswood, and it was a tough decision, and Mayfield had Matchum swallowed up. He tried his best, but 11 in the box, it was a hard scenario for him to win. And the Mustangs fall short tonight, 58-57, a crushing loss for the Mustangs. Let's take a look at the final stats tonight. And with that, Ivan Stevens.
2: I just want to add a little bit on that last play. I was looking at it through my binoculars, because that's what I used to spot. It looked like Matchum fumbled the ball. We were short. We were grabbing for it. We were short of it. I'll have to look at the film to make sure of that, but that's what it looked like, because it looked like he was scrambling for the ball. All right. Final stats for tonight. McCracken County, 482

0: yards. Total offense breaks down to 198 rushing, 284 passing. For Mayfield, they outgained McCracken by 4 yards. Mm. 486 yards total offense, 253 rushing, 233 passing. For McCracken, Cole Presswood was 15 for 25, 284, 3 touchdowns, 1 interception. He was sacked once. Rushing, Logan Alamo, 13 carries, 77 yards. Jakari Matcham, 7 carries, 70 yards and a touchdown. Elijah Poland, 9 carries, 36 yards, 1 touchdown. Cole Presswood, 8 carries, 15 yards, 2 touchdowns. Pass receiving, Jakari Matcham, 7 for 108 and 1 touchdown. Colin Salen, 3 catches, 49 yards. Martin Thomas, 2 catches, 76 yards and a touchdown. Terrion Turner, 2 catches for 9. Micah Cloak, 1 catch, 42 yards and a touchdown. For Mayfield, Gray Robbins passing, was 18 of 31, 233 yards, 1 interception, 1 touchdown. He was sacked once. Rushing, Josiah England did it all for Mayfield tonight. 28 carries, 189 yards, 4 touchdowns.
1: Wow.
0: Briar Overstreet, 6 carries, 32 yards, and a touchdown. Gray Robbins, 4 for 20. Drew Milliken, 13 yards and a touchdown. Carson Neely, 1 carry for 1 yard. Pass receiving, Ashton Flint, 4 for 36 and a touchdown. Drew Milliken, 3 for 38. Anderson Smith, 3 for 34. Carson Neely, 3 for 16. Josiah England, 2 for 86. Briar Overstreet, 1 for 14. Jaden Tyler, 1 for 8. And Elijah Morris, 1 for 1.
1: Hmm. Lot to be said on those numbers. And wonderful job by you, my friend, on keeping up with all of that. Thank you as always, my friend.
0: All right. We'll see you next week.
1: You bet. As that is Ivan Stevens, Jimmy, it is a crushing loss for the Mustangs tonight. You had the lead throughout most of the game, but 7 turnovers, including 2 in the since after play resumed. And then you get the touchdown in overtime, and Mayfield just had a problem all night long stopping Presswood, who actually just scored on a 10-yard quarterback sneak, and Elijah Pullen has been scoring on them all night, and Matcham just, it's a tall task with 11 men in the box, just couldn't quite get there, and it's just a lot of heartbreak tonight if you are a Mustang fan.
2: Yeah, Eric, it is. I mean, it's a heartbreak. I mean, now, you know, you thought you could beat Mayfield, and you end up losing here in overtime, and you know, in football, I think the hard thing is you got to wait a year. I mean, it's another year before you get an opportunity at them. Next year, you got to go back down to Mayfield and play, which is a tough place to play. And so for McCracken County, not able to get over the hump tonight and take down one of these big programs in Western Kentucky, even though they played a quality football game for the most part, other than, as you said, a lot of turnovers, unfortunately. A lot of penalties also helped Mayfield drive that down the field last time to get within those 3 points. And ultimately, Eric, you know, it's one of those things that it is a heartbreak. You want to begin to win these big football games, and if you continue to lose them, it just continues to make a hardship. I like what Ivan says, the boys have to learn to win. This is one of those nights where you just hate it for the boys because they could have won a big game even if it was in overtime. Even if it was by a point, it still would have been a great, great win, even though, as you and I talked, this really should have been a 2, maybe 1, maybe 2, maybe 3 game, 3 touchdown win for McCracken County. Ended up being a loss at 58-57. So just unfortunate. I don't really have a lot of words. Like I said, Eric, I've been with you 9 years, and I would have to absolutely say this is the most heartbreaking loss
1: for a regular season.
2: In the regular season, for sure.
1: No doubt. As the Mustangs fell behind early in the first 2 minutes, two turnovers out of the gate, and they actually, that's just came to me, they had 2 turnovers in the first 2:10. They had 2 turnovers in the last 2:10 of regulation. 4 turnovers in the
2: That's a great point.
1: The bookends of this game. 4 minutes, 2 minutes on each side.

0: had four turnovers in that. Just Mayfield two scores on each of them to send it to overtime. And it's just when you look at this, there's a lot of ways not to take anything away from Mayfield. They won the game tonight. They did. They won it as Mayfield does commonly. But you're just going to be sick when you look at all the turnovers, 7-2, and you lose by a point.
1: Yeah, Eric, and I liked your analysis there. I had not thought about that you gave the ball away twice in the first 90 seconds. You gave it away twice in the last 2 minutes and 55 seconds. And to be honest, Eric, you're not going to win like that. Mm-hmm. When you get down 14, it's hard to come back, though. I'll give the Mustangs a huge amount of credit. They put up those 20 points, and that was what we expected. I will be honest, Eric, there's got to be some sense of disappointment. You got an hour and 20 minutes in the locker room. You come out here, and you fumble the ball on the very first play. You fumble it on a kickoff. And, you know, the thing about that kickoff, Eric, that really hurts, that wasn't 10 yards downfield. That was 25 yards down the field, and you couldn't get back on the ball and keep the ball and ultimately lose it. And so, you know, it's just heartbreaking.
0: It is. And now if you're McCracken County, you've got to regroup. You've got the weekend to think on it, but you've got Union County next week. Union very down this year, but you can't take that lightly. You commit turnovers like that, anybody can. You've got to find a way to clean up the undisciplined penalties and the mistakes really quick before you get to district play.
1: You do, Eric, and I think the thing is you want to come back next week and win and get back to 3-2, but I really think this team had an opportunity to be standing at 4-1 at the midway. And so, to be honest with you, you know, as a fan of this team, you know, you want them to win next week. You want to be at 3-2, but to me, it still doesn't feel good when this really is a 4-1 team. And up until tonight, you know, they were a quarter short on Tillman of really having an undefeated season at this juncture in the season. So, I'll be honest with you, Eric, it's a little bit of a knot in the stomach that they're 2-2 when they played some really good football. Unfortunately, made some mistakes, but if in my assessment, Eric, this is better than a 2-2 team.
0: And so the Mustangs will have to find a way to regroup and come back next week to get a much-needed win against Union County before starting to turn their attention slowly but surely towards district play here in a few weeks. Jimmy, appreciate it tonight as always. We've been on the air 5 hours, 37 minutes now, and that's a hard way to finish 5.5 hours of football.
1: Yeah, it is. I mean, if we were here for 5:37 and 1, that's great. Yeah. 5:37 and somebody else is celebrating on your field, it doesn't feel good.
0: It does not. But now we get to turn the page and look to next week and see what the Mustangs can do.
1: Yep, we'll look forward to being here again next week.
0: Jimmy, appreciate it, buddy.
1: As always, Eric, I enjoy it.
0: All right, the Mustangs fall tonight in overtime, 58-57. Congratulations to the Mayfield Cardinals. Good luck to you guys the rest of the way. Mustangs in action next Friday night as McCracken County will host Union County. We will not have the McCracken County Coaches Show on Wednesday night. So our next time on air will be Friday night at 6 o'clock, as that will be right here for the Buffalo Wild Wings pregame show right here on 99.5 The Fan. For Ivan Stevens, Jimmy Garrett, I'm Eric Chumbler. Mustangs fall tonight, 58-57. Thank you for your time, as always. Until then, so long, everybody.
2: Hey, y'all, Jeff Foxworthy here. Now, if you've ever found yourself repeating the same thing over and over for 75 years, you might be Smokey Bear.
3: Only you can prevent wildfires.
2: That's why I'm filling in for Smokey to switch things up, because there's a lot more to say. And I should know, because my grandfather was a firefighter. And one of the things he taught me is that the people that love the outdoors the most are often the ones accidentally starting wildfires, which means always BYOB. 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
5: Sunday's final, the women's final, is Saturday. Now, as for late night baseball, The Padres were up 7-1 at San Francisco. It's now 7-5, top of the eighth, grand slam.

0: for Rafael Devers. Arizona has just won 9-1 over Texas. Diamondbacks started the night half game behind San Diego for the last NL wild card. Top of the 10th inning, Mariners tied at the A's 4-4. St. Louis beat the White Sox 7-3, so the White Sox now have just a half game lead in the AL Central over the Guardians, who did win with three runs in the top of the ninth, by the way. Guardians won at Minnesota 5-2. Milwaukee shut out the Reds 20-0. Reds offense went 2-for-30. Atlanta with quite the comeback, beating Philadelphia in 11 innings 6-5. This should be quite a weekend series, but the Phillies are now five games behind the first place Braves in the NL East, and the regular season ends in about 2 weeks. Braves had a run in the ninth, run in the 10th, two in the bottom of the 11th tonight. Dodgers won their eighth straight, 6-2 at Miami. Kyle Tucker a grand slam. Baltimore won at Toronto, beating Max Scherzer 7-4. Kansas City and Washington with wins. Yankees and Tampa Bay each one. Back to you.
1: Thank you, Steve-O. The Jason Smith Show with my best friend, Mike Harmon. Coming up next, we get back into a couple of big stories out of the NFL. Believe it or not, we already have a quarterback change 48 hours before week one. 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
9: 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And yes, you didn't think we'd get a quarterback change 48 hours ahead of week one in the NFL, yet here we are.
10: Club Dick!
9: No, stop. We'll see Club Dick. Don't worry. We're not going to see him week
10: enough.
9: One. We'll see. Don't worry. We'll see Club Dick. A story that we kind of thought was heading this way. Tua Tagovailoa will not play for the Falcons on Sunday against the Steelers. It will be Cooper Rush who will start for Atlanta in this game, as Tua was injured the other day at practice. Video of him grabbing at his back in discomfort after he threw a pass during the media portion of practice on Thursday. He sat down, he got up, he jogged off. Kevin Stefanski is saying right now that he is considered week to week. Rush taking all the first team offensive reps Thursday, all the passing, all the reps that he's had since Tua's injury. And while this tells you about Tua's status with the Falcons, that this line barely even moved a point when suddenly your backup quarterback is playing instead of your starting quarterback.
10: Third string.
9: Sorry. Your third string quarterback is playing because Michael Penix Jr. will be inactive for the game. He's still not ready yet. Like, Tua Tagovailoa, just to think about this because we got a hot take for you. Like, he came in, they brought him in to take the job away from Michael Penix Jr. It's gone so badly for Tua that he basically lost a quarterback derby against no one, right? Because Penix Jr. wasn't cleared till the very end of camp, like a week before they broke, and Tua had a chance to stake a claim to the job. They have good weapons down there. You got the best running back in the NFL. And still, he played so poorly that when Michael Penix Jr. came back, the quarterback derby was still open. And the only reason Tua was starting is because Penix still isn't ready. Now, Tua is hurt. He's not going to play. Cooper Rush is going to start. And I tell you this, Mike, honestly, I don't know if Tua ever takes a snap for the Falcons at

0: quarterback. That's, wow. I mean, Grant, well, wait a minute. Yeah. He hasn't played. Doesn't matter. The last 5 months have gone so badly, and they're only invested him for $1.3 million. You can move on from this. Cooper Rush plays okay. He'll play until Penix Jr. is ready, because now this is a year where Atlanta's going to go, okay, we're going to get the final look at Michael Penix Jr. before we move on at quarterback. They were coming into this year going, hey, between Tua and Penix, maybe we'll have one of these guys. You know, the Falcons still think when we get a bunch of quarterbacks, we're going to be good. No, it's not the case. So they're going to get an extended look at Penix when he's healthy before they realize we're moving on next year, because we're picking at the top of the draft, because Atlanta is going to absolutely stink. But I don't know that there's any impetus to put Tua in the game. I don't know there's any way they feel like they have to put him in. Even if Cooper Rush stinks, I don't know that Tua ever takes a snap and he winds up getting released before he ever plays a game or plays a snap for the Atlanta Falcons. Because are you really going to keep him around to be third string, or are you going to want to move on from that? Like I say with Minnesota, you got to move on from J.J. McCarthy, right? You brought the guy in to be your future, and obviously he is not going to be your future. You can't keep him around there anymore, right? So they need to move on from J.J. McCarthy. You brought Tua in to be potentially your present future, right? Why you did it, and you've seen that, oh, wow, this is just not going to work out. I don't know that he ever takes a snap for them before they wind up cutting.
1: Yeah, 28 years old. We've seen the injury history, and now you have this latest setback after a period of great, ineffective play. Penix Jr. can't stay healthy. And look, his health issues were well chronicled before he got to the NFL, yet they still took him eighth while they had Kirk Cousins there under center. And then the spiral, Kirk Cousins keeps getting in the middle of controversies, but that's a whole other thing for another. As straight-laced and you know, just buttoned down as he is, he finds himself in chaos in the quarterback room by decisions owners are making. For Stefanski, like, you got a squad that has an over-under of 7.5 wins. There's some expectation that you're at least competitive, right? You have the skill positions all set. When you talk about London and Pitts and Bijan Robinson, offensive line's pretty good, so you should be able to work play action in theory, which is why you need Penix healthy. Why? Because he can actually move the ball and drive the ball downfield. So I put on our forum here in the studio. We always do the Super Bowl picks and whatever else, and one of them is out on the limb. I said Jack Strand becomes a guy, and he
0: Jack Strand.
1: Yeah, and he quarterback. It was like a, you know, straight out of an action hero. He's a guy that ends up quarterbacking more than half their games as they punt eventually. I mean, Cooper Rush, I don't know what we're expecting here. We've seen him in snippets in the past, and, you know, we've certainly seen worse at the quarterback position. I'm casting no aspersion on him, but and deriding his aptitude, but it's pretty damning. Again, for Tua, when mentioned that point spread barely moved the meter at all, and folks think that maybe you got a better chance at moving the ball with Rush than you did with Tua.
0: All right, now let me ask you this. Who plays more quarterbacks this year? Who starts more quarterbacks?
1: Okay.
0: The Falcons or the Browns? Who starts more guys? So I think you got to start at least three. That they're each team is going to play at least three guys.
1: Yeah, no, I think I take the over on both, right?
0: Well, no. Who plays more between the two? Does somebody get to five? Like
1: that's what I mean.
0: Falcons start five quarterbacks? Is Chris Chandler one of them? Like, I mean, what do you
1: do? I think the Falcons are more likely, because Cleveland, as long as Deshaun Watson's standing upright, Jimmy Haslam's putting him out there.
0: Yeah, but the thing is, like, but Cleveland's going to – they're going to play at least – like, I know they're going to play three.
1: Yeah.
0: Like, I know they're going to play three.
1: Well, and you'll see Green before it's all said and done.
0: So
1: I think you get to four.
0: We got a package in place for him. Oh, wait, you do? Yeah, we got a package in place.
1: No, that's just these guys are going to run themselves into harm's way, I think, before it's all said and done.
0: No, I think, even though as bad as it is for Atlanta, I still might have to take Cleveland starting more quarterbacks. Might have to do that.
1: It's going
0: to
1: be a lot of quarterbacks. We're zooming past 60 this year. Telling you.
0: Exit out by Fresca, exit Swollen Dome, the Jason Smith Show with my best friend, Mike Harmon. Coming up next, it is a full NFL Week 1 hour. We give you our picks of the week, our long shot picks for the Super Bowl, and more. Keep it here, a power hour straight ahead. 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
1: We are Buff Wolves.
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3: One ball game still going tonight. The Padres lead top of the ninth inning, 7-5 at the Giants. Arizona is already a winner, 9-1 over Texas. Diamondbacks started the night a half game behind San Diego for the last NL wildcard. In the AL Central, the White Sox lead is down to a half game over the Guardians. White Sox lost 7-3 at St. Louis. Cleveland, meantime, scored three times in the top of the ninth and won at Minnesota 5-2. A's have beaten Seattle in 10 innings on a two-run homer, 6-5. Milwaukee, 20-0 over the Reds. Atlanta came back for an 11-inning win over Philadelphia, 6-5. The Dodgers won their 8th straight, 6-2 at Miami. Baltimore beat Max Scherzer in Toronto, 7-4. Tampa Bay over Houston, 3-1 on a homer bottom of the ninth. Yankees beat the Mets, 6-4. At the men's semis at the U.S. Open, Battle of Americans Ben Shelton over Francis Tiafoe in 4. I'm Steve DeSager.
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6: 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All our big takes, all our opinions. Got our picks of the week coming up in a couple of minutes here. 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Rate us, subscribe, let us know what you think. We'll love you forever and ever and ever. So before we get to our picks of the week, big news today in the NFL. We brought you the Tua is not starting for the Falcons. Is it really going to matter? But congratulations to you, Mike Harmon, because you decided, hey, we may not have any wide receivers that are any good, so let's make sure we pay our running back.
8: How dare you?
6: DeAndre Swift.
8: Luther Burden's going to kick your ass.
6: DeAndre Swift gets a three-year, $33 million contract extension from the Bears today, a couple of days ahead of their opener against Carolina, which I hope is great timing because, quite honestly, I told you the era of good feeling is here for the Bears. I love everything about what they did. Caleb Williams is that guy. But right now, I got to say, Mike, going into this season, there's two big-time Super Bowl contenders that I'm worried about, and the Bears are one of them because offensively, I don't like what they've done to their wide receiver room. I mean, I know you moved on from DJ Moore and not running the pattern in the playoff last year as everybody's, well, you got to get rid of the guy. But Caleb Williams' best games came where DJ Moore was heavily involved. He was still the guy he looked to. And you didn't replace DJ Moore with Davante Adams. You didn't replace DJ Moore with George Pickens. You decided, well, Luther Burden, Roma Dunze, who really didn't do anything last year, I don't know that you have what you need at wide receiver. And what it's going to do is it's going to make us really find out about Caleb Williams, because we'll find out, is he a great quarterback where he can make everybody around him better? Or is he a great quarterback that needs some weapons to make sure he thrives? Because that's what we're going to find out. Because, again, going into this year, I don't know, man. I know you have questions about the defense, but they're going to have to score a lot of points. And are the wide receivers good enough? Is Caleb Williams good enough to take advantage of this new wide receiver group? And that's what I have real questions about.
8: Yeah, Burden, big play threat at times last year. Look, the biggest concern for week one is that your wide receiver room isn't 100% healthy, right? You still got Adunze been limited in practice through most of the last, three, 4 weeks at this point. So you've got questions there. You do have Loveland, who emerged as one of the favorites, top three fantasy tight end, particularly once Bowers had to have his, you know, knee clipped or whatever. Even though he said he was all right, right? Coach said everything was great. Oh, wait, what about that guy? But you got Kmetz comes back for another run as well. You watch the run game with Menungai, who's been banged up as well. A lot of injuries that we're talking about going into week one. That's kind of an odd thing for me, a little

0: different this year. But for Caleb Williams, I expect year two with Ben Johnson to be much more efficient, get the ball out quickly, work in space. He's under center more. We saw that trend last year league-wide, but stuff he'd never done before, playing in rhyme and reason and down distance and just get the ball out, right? Took the sack total down. I think they take another step forward this year. But, yeah, I am concerned that they're going to need to score 42. I think this wide receiver room is just good enough for 35.
1: Now, the other team, and this is good news for you,
0: Bears,
1: because the other team I have questions about is in your division. I know that everybody just expects the Lions to be good again. The big change is they got a new offensive coordinator, and that's great. And if that's the case, boy, well, clearly Ben Johnson's the most valuable coach in the history of the NFL, if that's the case. But the Lions are on a three-year downturn, and they've been healthy for this entire run. This will mean I'm saying, oh, what if it is? No, what I'm saying is that they've had their weapons all the way through between Goff and Laporta and St. Brown and Gibbs and Montgomery. I mean, they've had their guys, and still they burst onto the scene 3 years ago, and each year has been a little bit less than the year before. I don't know if it's whether they can't play with expectations because they came in and had no expectations. Look how good they were. Suddenly now we have expectations, and each year has been a little bit worse than the year before. They were 9-8 last year. We've seen this offense do its thing. Are we suddenly going to see something different? Are they going to suddenly score 10 more points a game? Can Jahmyr Gibbs get any better than he actually is? And still, this is a team that's on a three-year decline. I don't know that just going to get an OC is good enough. Like, maybe Dan Campbell was right all those years ago when he said, hey, we were two quarters away from the Super Bowl, but before you ridiculously started to go for it on fourth down
0: all
1: the time.
0: Hey, that guy's got to catch the ball. He's paid to catch the ball.
1: But yeah, you don't throw to your number four receiver.
0: He's paid to catch the ball.
1: You don't do it. But maybe he was right. And I don't know that just suddenly, oh, the change in OC, things are going to be great. Yeah, the Lions offense has been pretty terrific the last few years, but just suddenly to say, hey, now it's going to be better because we had the wrong OC last year, I'm not buying that, man. They've had everything go their way offensively the last 3 years, and here they are. I don't think that suddenly in the division that's gotten better because the Bears have become a force and become the best team. The Lions are, look, Lions are still good, not saying anything wrong there, but now the Vikings are at the bottom. And clearly you're looking at a situation where the Packers are always going to be regular season good. You know, how good in the playoffs? Like, you kind of get the same thing from them. But this division's gotten tougher. It's no longer the Lions. And I haven't seen enough to make me think that, oh, yeah, they'll just leap up and start playing great now. Yeah, I don't know that that happens that way.
0: Yeah, you know, the skill position players, as you mentioned, they've had pretty good health and run there, still trying to figure out what to do with Jameson Williams on a week-to-week basis. The overall numbers look great, but does disappear at times. Got to keep Sam Laporta healthy, certainly an important component there. Jahmyr Gibbs, the number one or number two running back off the board in all fantasy football leagues. But Jared Goff's been consistent, and now we just need consistency and the locker room to stay healthy in the interior, right? Lost a lot of games on the interior, and certainly defensively, they were down into the next round. It's kind of like the, all right, let's get more open auditions for the cornerback position. So see if they can have a little more luck on that side in terms of the trainer's table. But I get your point, right? You had your next best shot, and you rose up while the division was still in shambles. So now you're still the division favorite. But everybody else is closing in hot pursuit.
1: So how do you feel overall? If I said to you for the Bears this year, scale of 1 to 10, 10 is we're going to the Super Bowl and there's nothing about it, and 1 is we're going to be terrible and we're going to be picking in the top 5, where are you for where the season's
0: going? I've already hired a Blues Brothers cover act. I'm going to take the ones from Universal Studios, and they're going to lead me straight to SoFi. We're taking over the highway, and let's go.
1: Oh, go with the good old Blues Boys Brothers band.
0: Yeah.
1: Very nice.
0: As long as they sing Rawhide at least 3 times.
1: Head them up, ride them in. Ride them in, cut them out. Head them up.
0: Complete with the bullwhip. Come on.
1: Jason Smith, Mike Harmon, live from the Fox Sports Radio studios. 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

0: The numbers we're giving you courtesy of DraftKings Sportsbook. I have my pick of the week. I have the over-under of the week. And for my pick of the week, I'm going to stay in the NFC North. We've just been talking about them. Oh, we talked about the first. How about we finish with the other two teams? We got the Packers and the Vikings. And passing understanding, the Vikings are favored in this game by a point and a half. This is still Kyler Murray in a new offense trying to figure things out. I don't see good things happening for Minnesota just because they're at home. I can't believe the Packers aren't getting points in this, but I am more than happy to take the point and a half. I mean, I'm not going to need them because the Packers are going to win on the field, but I am more than happy taking the point and a half here for the Packers, who, again, are regular season good, right? They're kind of the Steelers of the NFC where, hey, what do they do every year? Well, they're good enough. They get in the playoffs. Maybe they win their division. Maybe they get in as a wild card. And they play one game. Maybe they win. Maybe they lose. But then the next game they lose. But I don't care about that because I care about week one Sunday, and the Packers are the better team. They have less questions coming off of last season. I'll take the Packers getting a point and a half over Minnesota.
1: I'm going to take the Houston Texans as a narrow home dog, getting 1.5, 52% on DraftKings. Means your $10 bet pays off 24. Looking for them defensively to get after Josh Allen and frustrate him, as we've seen in the last four outings. 52% completion rate, quarterback rating of about 67. So the opportunity is there to get after him, frustrate him, and looking for Houston behind the running of David Montgomery, a little bit of Woody Marks to set the tone.
0: Wow. And Josh Allen's your guy and you're going against
1: him.
0: Yeah,
1: well, I mean, it's 1 week.
0: He is your number one guy and you're going against him.
1: That is true.
0: My over-under of the week, and look, is it the game of the week? It's certainly got the two most high-profile teams with all the questions you want to see answered. Dallas and the Giants, the over-under, courtesy of DraftKings Sportsbook, 48.5. Give me the over. They may hit the over in the first half. The Cowboys are going to come out guns blazing to put points on the board. This is a Giants offense that is going to want to show off what they can do. I know that Malik Nabers is a game-time decision on Sunday, but they are still going to score enough points. Jackson Dart is terrific. He takes a big step this year at quarterback. But week one, yeah, Cowboys are going to win this game. I'm okay with that. But there's going to be a lot of points, tons of points. I'm looking at the Cowboys. This is going to be one of those 31-23 kind of games, 34-24 kind of game. So where I feel really good, this is a number that's on the short side of 50. So I am all in on this one. Give me the over 48.5, Dallas and the Giants.
1: You know, the billboards tell me to get excited, and I am a little bit later on Sunday afternoon here in Los Angeles. Big time point spread for your Chargers and Arizona Cardinals. But no, I'm going to go a little deeper. We're going to go prop betting with Omarion Hampton. What McDaniel gets it done with Justin Herbert. We're going to wing it all over. But what does he do? He gets the ground game going. Training at 40% at 80-plus rushing yards. Yeah, I'm going Omarion Hampton. He's healthy this week. That $10 bet pays 23. There you go.
0: Whoa, does Mike McDaniel know what you just said? Does he know what you just said?
1: Run. Hey, the billboards, I got a lot of things out there that is saying Chargers. Chargers on my way home every day.
0: So there are our picks of the week, courtesy of DraftKings Sportsbook. Jason Smith, Mike Harmon, live from the Fox Sports Radio studios. 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
1: So there we are. 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How about the must-see game of the week? How about a must-win game one for both teams, week one of the NFL? 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
7: Camera. I'm gonna eat that ass up. 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
8: So looking ahead at week one in the National Football League, we got a couple of games. We got must-see games. We have a must-win game for both teams in week one. And I know we talked a lot about the Cowboys-Giants game, which is, look, that's the big sexy game of the week. Sunday Night Football, obviously a big deal. But if you're telling me the game that I want to see that is the most must-see game for me, it's the Commanders and the Eagles. Because I got to be honest with you, Mike, these teams can go either way. The quarterbacks can go either way for very different reasons, and we're going to get our first look at both of these teams on Sunday. Like the Commanders, I want to think that Jaden Daniels is still going to be great, mm-hmm. right? I want to think that's still going to happen coming off the big injury last year. But I got to be honest with you, the rest of the team, I don't know if it's still any good. So if this team, if they don't win, there's going to be, like, you're talking about new head coach, new weapons, new everything in Washington because, hey, we can't ruin Jaden Daniels, right? There's big changes coming if they don't get it going, and I really want to see which way this winds up, right? And for Philadelphia, it's, man, everything is on Jalen Hurts, right? A.J. Brown is gone. There's no more excuses. Doesn't matter how much he is liked or not liked by the team. He's got to produce. He's got to be the guy that drives the offense. He's got to be able to go downfield. He's got to push the ball. He's got to be the best player on the team, right? It was Saquon Barkley came in, took all the pressure off 2 years ago. That was great. Then you realize, okay, we're not going to get that again because he's getting to be 30 years old. The wear and tear for that Super Bowl.

0: play well, that means the Eagles will have a bad record. It looks like there could be a lot of good quarterbacks coming out of the draft this year. Somebody's going to have to go. Is it going to be Sirianni? Is it going to be Jalen Hurts? Hurts is going to be the guy that gets all the bad pub. And so I'm looking at that this year as saying, hey, we've seen guys with big contracts get traded before, even quarterbacks we think are really, really good. I'm not going to be surprised if this season goes poorly for the Eagles and Jalen Hurts says it doesn't look like he can get it done and be that guy, that suddenly it's, well, we have to move on. And another team says, yeah, we're okay taking him on. He's young enough. We know what we want to be able to do with him. We can fix him a little bit. And I can see the Eagles saying, yeah, we won the Super Bowl. That's great. We're moving on. Because fans aren't going to be patient. If Jalen Hurts is great, hey, they will throw the guy a parade and they will do what the Knicks fans did with Jalen Brunson when he goes to get coffee in the rain and they're holding their umbrellas over him going, don't get wet, Jalen, don't get wet. But if they lose, it's going to be gone. We're okay with getting rid of Jalen Hurts and we're moving on to what's next. That's why this is the most must-see game of the week.
1: Yeah, the Sirianni part of the equation, certainly interesting, the fact that they shuffle offensive coordinators. Jalen Hurts meeting a new guy. It's like the defense of the dark arts teachers at Hogwarts. Who's that guy? New guy. What's he teaching? Take a guess. So there you have it. It's the same thing here. And he's performed really well. You mentioned all those wide receivers, right? Dontavian Wicks. You bring in Lemon. You bring in guys that, all right, in theory could trend up. Right? Wicks has been in the league a couple of years, drafted by Green Bay, one of the guys that didn't make the cut. In their giant run of wide receivers. But, you know, Lemon hasn't been able to be healthy. So, curiosity there. We know the offensive line play is going to be good. We know the defensive line is going to be great. And then you look at Devontae Smith and Dallas Goedert. I think you can trust what they're going to do. Saquon should be better off of what was a down year for him, both statistically, but also in terms of a touch count, right? Should be a little bit repaired. Didn't have that extra couple of games and an extra 150 touches on his body. So I think better there. Washington's a team I'm fascinated with, right? Bolstered the receiving core. So now you give McLaurin a running mate. Questions at the running back position, right? You got Bill Merritt. He had an okay season last year, was good in spots. You bring in Rashad White. So you've got a 1-2 combination there. But for Jaden Daniels, health, opportunity, a division that got better, right? Giants are going to be better. Will they win a lot of games? Probably not. But that defensive front will get after his ass, no question about that. Dallas, we've talked a lot about the defensive improvements they've made. And here in week one, you get the Eagles. So, yeah, they're a team that I've seen folks with, hey, maybe a push to where things break right. And they're having a fantastic season. We get to see whether they can provide any proof of that this Sunday.
0: Now, from the must-see game of the week to the must-win game of the week. Wait a minute. Must-win week one, yes. Because in the right situations and for the right teams that are in a certain frame of mind, losing week one will absolutely take the wheels off of your year. And there is a must-win week one. And it's the Jets and the Titans. Each team has to win this game because the loser is going to see their season spiral. The Jets are coming in all sorts of good feeling now. We made a lot of changes defensively. We brought in some dudes. We feel more comfortable. Aaron Glenn's going to call plays. Our offensive weapons are healthy. We love Geno Smith. We got Cade Klubnik. Everything is exciting. If they lose week one to their old head coach, who was terrible, when he was their head coach, it gets negative and things spiral really fast. All of a sudden, the confidence level that Aaron Glenn has learned lessons from year one to year two, that's not there. And plus, it doesn't get any easier. Opening, yes, you're on the road, but opening against Tennessee, who's terrible, yeah, this is not going to – it doesn't really get a lot easier than this. So knowing how mental things get after week one when you're in a very delicate mind frame going into the season, yeah, it's must win for the Jets. It's must win for the Titans, because if they come into this, hey, here's our new start. We hired a head coach. We're not quite certain we got the right guy because he wasn't great as a head coach. He was a great defensive coordinator, and the Jets brought him in with a team that had a quarterback franchise that they drafted, and he was terrible, and it didn't work with a Hall of Fame quarterback either, and he couldn't win, so now he's our guy? and we have a franchise quarterback ourselves, we're trying to turn into something.

0: good, because, boy, Cam Ward has just been okay at best so far. If they don't win, suddenly it's, did we hire the right guy? Are we ever going to win? It doesn't get any easier than opening at home against the Jets, and we can't win that game. Things will spiral for Tennessee as well. That's why it's a must-win that game, because the loser in week one, I could see 0-3, 0-4, 0-5 coming, because that's the kind of effect losing week one can have when you're expecting fresh start, new things, new excitement against someone you're supposed to beat. And if you don't win that game, things can get bad.
1: Lay the 1.5 to Tennessee Titans. Go pay your $23. Go watch it live in person. That's right, $23.
0: $23.
1: Carnell Tate, Wandale Robinson, Calvin Ridley. Retooled offensive line led by $100 million man, Peter Skoronski. Go get it. We all love Tony Pollard. Back to back. Yeah, $23 for opening week. Opening week.
0: Week one. You mean this is what? This is week 16 and everybody's out of it. No, this is week one. Everybody's excited. $23.
1: Yeah, they bludgeoned the Jets so much, Mitchell Trubisky gets to come in and do victory formation. How about that?
0: Well, this one, I like the under, and I think the Jets squeak it out.
1: 39.5.
0: The Jets defense is good enough. Yeah, no, this is one of those. This has one of those. If it was 29.5, I still might take the under. This has like 16-13 written all over it, week one.
1: For your under on DraftKings, your $10 bet pays 18. Go ahead, 1.8 multiplier.
0: So from that game to this, right, we talked about the NFC championship game. You know, we talked about the Rams and the Cowboys, how much we love the Cowboys. And, look, you've heard a lot of Bears talk the last few days as well. But for the AFC championship game, you know, Mike and I, we pick the conference championship games every single year here on the show. Like, you know, adding more teams and just picking the Super Bowl. I have talked about how much I love the Chargers, and I still do. This Charger team has everything. I mean, I feel like a broken record. The number of times in the last 20 years I've said, this is the most talented Charger team I've ever seen, right? I've said that so many times.
1: And DeSager gets mad at you, and Frostburg gets mad at you, and all our people up and down the 405 get mad at you.
0: But I know how well-coached this team is, and it's simply a matter of if the offensive line is healthy. That's it. If the offensive line is healthy, guess what? Mike McDaniel, this is a perfect landing spot for him. He's going to turn Justin Herbert back into a top-five quarterback, because that's what he does. We've seen it from Herbert before. As long as the OL is healthy, they should be in the AFC championship game. They should be the best team in the AFC West. They have everything you need. You have enough depth, star power wide receiver, running back. Your defense is good enough. You have one of the best kickers in the NFL. There's nothing else you need. There is nothing else you need if you're the Chargers. So who are they playing in the AFC championship game? I'm going to go rematch of the Freezer Bowl, the 81 AFC title game. I'm going Chargers, Bengals. People are sleeping on just how good the Bengals can be this year. I know that the odds for the Bengals are in the top half of the AFC. And, you know, you look at some books and it's like, oh, they're maybe the fifth or sixth favorite. I think people are even sleeping on that, how good they can be. Again, it's a health thing, but the health thing for the Bengals is, you know how good the offense is. This is one of the best offenses in the NFL. They're going to light it up, right? This is Burrow and Chase and Higgins and Brown. You know what they can do. They did so much work on their defense in the offseason. They remade their roster. There's a lot of excitement. Not only can this defense be a league average kind of team, like you saw the Cowboys, hey, if they're just league average, man, they're going to win games 38-35, 38-31. They can be a really good unit, right? Lawrence and Allen and Cook and Duggar. Like they brought in some dudes, man. And this is a division that is kind of there for the taking. Yes, Baltimore is really good. I know you like Baltimore, but I believe in the firepower of the Bengals, and Joe Burrow seems to have his fingerprint on this team the entire offseason. A lot of things he has talked about. Let's focus on what's in front of us. Let's have a sense of urgency. Like, he's grown into that leadership role. He just has to stay on the field. He stays on the field. Chargers OL is healthy. Freezer Bowl rematch, Ren. Instead of Fouts and Kenny Anderson, it's Joe Burrow and Justin Herbert. Chargers and the Bengals.
1: I love that. Since you alluded to it, let's go to the Ravens. Declan Doyle takes over, running things after being in Chicago. John Harbaugh is gone after so many years. The last couple kind of limping along and maybe some unsettled notes with the quarterback who's still waiting on his massive deal. So all of that to say, you got Bateman and you have

0: Zay Flowers out there. You lose Isaiah Likely, so that's big. Expecting better things from Andrews. Derrick Henry is still running through walls. Again, I'll have what he's having kind of thing in terms of longevity and dominance. But you've got a good defensive squad, good on the O-line as well. A little bit of health concerns at a couple of the positions there. Obviously, guys with injury histories, but we'll duct tape and bandage them together. And Lamar Jackson will be as good or better as he's ever been. And that says a lot coming from a multi-MVP. As for the other side of it, I'm looking at the Denver Broncos. You know, it takes a lot for me to say that. It really does.
1: Oh, yeah, it is tough. It is a lot.
0: So I'll tell Sean Payton how good his team is from my perch here. Bo Nix has a new toy in Jalen Waddle. Once upon a time, he was a 100-catch guy from Tua Tagovailoa.
1: I know.
0: Him in Cortland Sutton, you got a multi-pronged attack. Good luck, fantasy owners, at the running back position, depending on who you like. Do you like Coleman as your late-round sleeper? R.J. Harvey catching the ball out of the backfield. How long do you have J.K. Dobbins? I don't care. All three of them are going to have their moments. Just a matter of picking the right one to play on a given week. And your defense, one of the best attack modes that you possibly get. We saw the sack totals register like a pinball machine last year. Expect more of the same. So give me Denver and Baltimore.
1: Denver and Baltimore. Ooh, that TJ Denver Baltimore. So there's our picks, AFC Championship game. Jason Smith, Mike Harmon live from the Fox Sports Radio studios. 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Every Sunday, he wears Lululemon khakis.
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1: Steve DeSager.
3: I believe I speak a little more than he does. You know, he gives, for a guy who gives that many press conferences, I don't know, I think Rashawn, he's back. He's, yeah, Joe. Love Joe. He's very on and on.
1: No, sometimes, you know, he's like that scene when Tom Cruise is calling all his clients and Jerry Maguire.
3: Yes.
1: And they go, Bob Sugar, but he's funny, he's entertaining, he's a good guy. Like, what do you want me to say? Like, I'm surprising you with the guy I'm asking you about.
3: Speaking of the movie, I do expect Harbaugh to, at some point, break out the, who's with me? Who's with me? Who's coming with me?
1: Oh, yeah, holding the fish in his hand. Yes. And Mike McDaniel says, I will go with you. And he packs up his stuff and he goes, sure.
3: That's right, because he had him at hello. As for the NFL news, the Chicago Bears gave running back DeAndre Swift a 3-year extension worth nearly $30 million guaranteed, just in time for their season to start. Falcons quarterback Cooper Rush will start Sunday. Tua Tagovailoa is out with an oblique injury. 49ers head coach Kyle Shanahan reportedly got a multi-year extension. Dallas running back Malik Davis will have hip surgery. At the U.S. Open in New York, men's semis, two Americans battled tonight. Ben Shelton over Francis Tiafoe in four sets. Shelton faces Alexander Zverev in Sunday's final. The women's final is Saturday there. By the way, women's basketball, Team USA plays its World Cup semifinal overseas on Saturday against Spain.
1: That game start in like 8 minutes?
3: No, it's and had some odd times here with the time difference between here and Berlin. But no,
1: the other night we got off the air. I think they played right after we got done.
3: Oh, there was one super early one. I think this is the second of the semifinals, though. As for the late ball game, the Padres won their fifth in a row, 7-5 at San Francisco. Arizona all over Texas, 9-1. Diamondbacks still a half game ahead of San Diego for the last NL wildcard. In the AL Central standings, only a couple weeks left in the season, the White Sox lead is down to a half game over the Guardians. Cleveland got 3 runs top of the ninth and won 5-2 at Minnesota, while the White Sox were beaten at St. Louis 7-3. The A's in 10 innings on a 2-run homer edged Seattle 6-5. It was Milwaukee 20-0 over the Cincinnati Reds. Reds offense 2-for-30. Brewers went 23-for-46. They batted .500 for the night. Atlanta with a comeback in 11 innings beat the Phillies 6-5. So I mentioned only a couple weeks left. The Phillies in the division now, 5 games back of the first place Braves in the NL East. The Dodgers got a grand slam from Kyle Tucker and won their 8th straight, 6-2 at Miami. Tucker 3-for-3 with a sac fly. Shohei Ohtani of LA officially placed on the IL with biceps inflammation. Baltimore beat Toronto and Max Scherzer 7-4. Kansas City beat Boston and Sonny Gray 3-2. Yankees still 3 games back at first place Tampa Bay.

0: In the AL East, Yankees 6-4 winners over the Mets. Ben Rice hit his 37th homer. He had three hits, three runs scored. Tampa Bay was a home winner over Houston 3-1 on a homer in the bottom of the ninth. Junior Caminero's 40th of the year. In the AL West, Houston is first place, still three games over the Rangers. Washington ended a seven-game losing streak, edging the Angels 4-3. Detroit beat Colorado 6-2. Day game at Chicago, Cubs over Pittsburgh 12-2. Alex Bregman, three hits, including his 25th homer. And in college football on Fox TV tonight, number 23, Missouri, a winner at Kansas 38-21. Easy victories for Louisville, Virginia, and NC State, which won 73-0 against Richmond. Boston College led Rutgers 17-0 late first half. BC 28-21 the final. And a reminder, Saturday's big noon kickoff is number 11 Oklahoma at Michigan, noon Eastern time on Fox TV. Back to you.
1: Well, I'll tell you what, Steve-O, seeing Louisville beat Villanova tonight 59-13, Jay Wright clearly left at the right time. That was not a good night tonight for Villanova.
0: That's right, 13 points for his college basketball offense. That's not good. I know there's low-scoring games in the old Big East, but it's a little much.
2: My brother went and enjoyed himself a nice tailgate over there at the Louisville.
1: I don't know that I could wear my Nixon 5 and the V being the Villanova V t-shirt like for the next couple. I got to wait a little bit.
0: Jalen Brunson was at the men's match at U.S. Open tonight, and Ben Shelton even said after the win, "I'm looking up and man, Brunson's here.
1: He's the king of New York.
2: Now you've made it. Just make sure to reference your girlfriend next time when
1: Brunson's
2: you do all the thank yous."
1: Thanks a bunch, Steve-O. Jason Smith, Mike Harmon live from the Fox Sports Radio studios. Coming up next, we'll give you our pick of the game of the week in college football tomorrow. Plus, how about a couple of big Super Bowl long shots ahead of week one of the NFL? That's next. 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
1: Stay!
0: Game of the week and probably game of the year, the first half of the year, coming up tomorrow between Ohio State and Texas. The rematch of last year's game. Great, you know, two-year. Hey, we see some of the same players, a lot of the same particulars, same coaches, same everything.
2: Which is rare in college football these days,
0: yeah,
2: pal.
0: You don't
2: Come
0: get
2: on
0: that,
2: now.
0: Man. You don't get that, man. Everybody's going to be watching that. That's the game of the when we're going to say, hey, do you see that LSU is going to score 100 points here against?
2: Did you see what they did? a whole thing with an interview from their booth guy with Lane Kiffin. They're doing a whole incentivization to stay through the game. So, like, at the end of the game, they're going to put up a QR code on the screen, and which means you've got to be in attendance to put it on your device.
0: Oh, this is not watching the game. You mean at the game?
2: At the game. So stay through the game. So whenever they put up whatever, 80-6 or whatever the final score is, that you're actually in the stadium, and then they've got a bunch of stuff. You get Kiffin to sign some merch. You get a sideline pass. Like, you get a bunch of stuff, but it's like, you have to be here until the end of the game. And his whole thing was, well, we don't get to quit after three quarters. So
0: well,
2: we
0: really
2: need fans
0: to match it. It really would serve LSU right if they had a Western Michigan-Michigan game tomorrow. Like, if they had one of those. I'm staying till the end. Yeah, stay to the end. Watch us lose. Watch us lose this game. We're favored by 55 points. Watch it happen.
2: 55 points.
0: But look, tomorrow,

0: Ohio State and Texas. Yes, this game is in Texas. Texas and Arch Manning has a lot more at stake in this than Ohio State does. This was the game last year that sent Texas on a real topsy-turvy season. They've been waiting for this rematch that derailed them off the start. They thought going in, hey, Arch Manning's terrific. We're going to wind up having an incredible year in Heisman Trophy. And instead it was, whoa, how good is Arch Manning? It took him a little bit to get going, but he did get going. This game means more to them. Their offense got better in the offseason. They added weapons at wide receiver. There's going to be way more points in this game than last year where, it was 3-2 going to the fourth quarter. I love the over in this one, 49.5 points. Give me Texas 31-27. Give me a big day for Arch Manning. And suddenly next week is, Arch Manning announcing his Heisman candidacy with a big win. You're not going to see a quarterback have a bigger win over a better team, the first half of this year, blah, blah, blah, blah, blah, blah. That's going to be the narrative next week. Give me Texas over Ohio State by 4.
1: Look at that. You like your guy Hollywood. Hollywood.
0: Hollywood Smothers, man. Come on. Hollywood Smothers.
1: That is a great name. That is straight to central casting on that one. I'm going to take the Buckeyes to win this one. Again, continuity when we're talking about the offensive side of things. Julian Sain having himself a big week one, but you talk about a Biletnikoff favorite, because I'm not doing that whole Heisman favorite. He ain't winning the Heisman. When you talk about Jeremiah Smith, look, he's battling.
0: No, but they'll mention him for a while. They'll mention him for a while.
1: No,
0: hey,
1: sure.
0: If you want to give the Heisman to somebody that really deserving, because I want clicks, it's going to be Jeremiah Smith. Yeah, that's great. He's terrific. He's not winning the Heisman.
1: No, I did a whole bit of, hey, remember Fred Biletnikoff? Let's talk about him a little bit more, because you're going to hear a lot about these wide receivers going on. I do appreciate going over the over. You got the 49.5. I say they smash it. 34-31. Complete
0: smash,
1: opposite of last year's game.
0: Smash.
1: But we get to see two quarterbacks at their best. And for Arch Manning, that was a rough introduction. And I don't think anybody watched after week 4 or 5 because he got demonstratively better. But nobody cared because they remembered that first outing.
0: So let's end with a flourish here. Because New England and Seattle, we saw them play opening night in the NFL, they make it to the Super Bowl last year. Both of them were over 60-1 odds to make it to the Super Bowl beginning of last year.
1: Mm-hmm.
0: So I'm going to give you two teams right now that are more than 60-1 long. You're looking for a long shot, more than 60-1, one in the AFC, one in the NFC, that I like this year. One, I talked about them last year. I loved them as a long shot pick last year, and they were there until Daniel Jones got hurt. I think people forget how good the Colts were until Daniel Jones got hurt. They'll be fine without Pittman. This should be Josh Downs fully becoming the receiver they drafted him to be. They upgraded their defensive line. Again, they were great last year. Then Daniel Jones got hurt. In the NFC, everybody likes the Giants. I like the Giants, but I'll give you the Saints. They are more solid everywhere than you think. They have a really good quarterback. They played well at the end of last year, almost like a MLB team that plays well after the deadline and they set some stuff up for next year. It's a weak division. Jordan Tyson, Juwan Johnson, their offensive line is good. Their defense is good. I'll tell you what, 66-1, I'll take the Saints. Saints and the Colts.
1: I begrudgingly take the Commanders because if it breaks right, it'll be spectacular in the NFC East. The other one, though, I'm looking because the AFC is such a mess going all the way down to the dregs that I've got to take the Steelers at 55-1 and hold my nose.
0: I thought you were going to say you got to take the Jets.
1: No, that's 250-1. That's just insanity.
0: Coming up next, it's F&A on FSR. This is Fox.
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14: In the late ball game Friday night, the San Diego Padres won their fifth straight game, holding on at San Francisco 7-5. Arizona 9-1 winners against Texas, but the Diamondbacks are still a half game behind San Diego for the last NL wild card. In the AL Central, the White Sox have just a half game lead over the Guardians now. Cleveland scored 3 in the ninth to win 5-2 at Minnesota, while the White Sox lost 7-3 at St. Louis. Yankees and Tampa Bay each won. That Rays victory was on a homer in the ninth. 3-2 3-1 over Houston. Baltimore beat Toronto and Max Scherzer

0: 7-4. The Dodgers won their 8th straight. Milwaukee 20-0 over the Reds. Atlanta came back for an 11-inning win against the Phillies 6-5. At the U.S. Open in the men's semis, a battle of Americans. Ben Shelton beat Francis Tiafoe in 4 sets. To college football, number 23 Missouri, a winner at Kansas 38-21. I'm Steve DeSager.
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10: That's right. Another edition of FNA on FSR. It is Kevin Figures at KFig1 is where you can find me on X. At Follow Adam A is where you can find Adam Osland on X as well. Got a big show lined up for you guys today. Football is back in full swing, Adam Osland.
11: A big show, a big NFL six-pack, the return of the NFL six-pack.
12: NFL!
11: That's kind of a big deal. I'm excited about that, Kevin.
10: Absolutely.
11: I forgot what some segments of the categories were, but we'll figure it out.
10: I'll figure it out on the fly. Make it up as we go. Why the hell not?
11: Keep it organic, okay? No?
10: Yeah, why not?
11: Extemporaneously?
10: Yeah, well, sure.
11: I was trying to do a Tom Looney impression there as I'm sweating over this hot microphone.
10: Slaving over a hot microphone.
11: My mistake.
10: Right.
11: To one of the goats in radio, Tom Looney, one of my favorites. Now, we do have a lot to get to, and a lot of it's going to be NFL related, including in this very hour. We will talk about the early week one results. We'll also get to finishing out our AFC South preview, because that means we'll be finishing out all of our divisional previews. There is one more division left. First shall be last. They're not last, though, anymore either. The AFC South is not that bad, honestly.
10: Yeah, the NFC South is terrible. That's the one.
11: Well, I don't know why I had to go there, Kevin.
10: Well, just being honest.
13: You lose.
11: Are you saying that because an 8-9 team won the division last year? Is that an indication that they're bad?
10: Yes, it is, to be honest with you.
14: God awful team.
10: Actually.
11: Yeah, well, we'll get into them plenty. Don't worry about that.
10: I'm sure we will.
11: We also have at the end of this hour, I actually did something fun this week.
10: As opposed to something boring and drab or disappointing, depressing.
11: Yeah. Are you talking about the Clippers being investigated by the DOJ? Is that what you were alluding to there?
10: There was that. I wasn't going to bring it up. I was trying to have some positive vibes for the most part tonight, Adam.
11: Well, unfortunately.
10: Or at least if we're going to do negative vibes. Something that didn't involve your LA Clippers and something else.
11: Yeah, well, we don't have a segment on the Clippers tonight, but I unfortunately still brought up all the negativity that has been going on the last 10 days ever since the punishment came out from the NBA, taking away 5 first-round picks. So I needed to get away. I needed to do something fun.
10: It might be the least of their worries. Might be some handcuffs in the future.
11: Okay, let's relax here, Kevin.
10: Okay,
11: all right. It's just...
15: I can break these cuffs.
16: You can't break those cuffs.
11: We can break these cuffs, Adam Silver and the DOJ. I had to do something fun. I went and saw my favorite movie of all time, as it's being re-released for the 40th year anniversary, the 40-year anniversary.
10: Wow.
11: And I had a screener that I went to. So I was like VIP. And there's a new short that came afterwards that's related to this movie, and I'll tell you what that movie is in Geek News coming up later this hour.
10: It's a screener. So it was like you and exclusive. Did you have the entire theater to yourself? Were you like Siskel and Ebert and just sitting there, or like Mystery Science Theater?
11: No.
10: Sitting there talking trash about the film the entire time?
11: I would never do that with this film. That would never happen, of course. It's my favorite ever. Right. And there's nothing to mock or parody there. But no, it was a full theater, as it should be for this movie. When you know, you'll know. Trust me. This is something we talk about a lot on this show. It was also a movie that was made into a live-action franchise later on that I did go Mystery Science Theater on that. Yeah. I have zero respect for the live-action version of
10: zero.
11: It.
10: Zero?
11: The original cartoon, the anime, now we're talking.
10: There was at least one or two of the live-action that were half-decent, I mean.
11: Okay, there was one that was pretty decent. It was the first one, and maybe the third one a little bit. But I don't want to hint around it too much. Apparently, you already figured out what I'm talking about.
10: Oh, you've only mentioned your favorite movie to me about 5,000 times over the 15 years or whatever it's been we've done the FNA podcast, now FNA on FSR. So it didn't take me long to deduce what you were talking about.
11: You picked up

0: on that?
1: Oh, yeah. What are we going to do now?
2: I actually, you know, believe it or not, I actually listen to you, Adam.
0: So. Yeah. You know, that makes one of us.
2: Exactly. Someone we listen to and read, yeah. As should you, in the California Post. Vinny Bonsignor covers the Rams, 49ers, the Raiders in Vegas, obviously, as well. Has a Raider Nation radio show, as a matter of fact, out in Las Vegas. And also the Chargers for the California Post. He is going to join us live at midnight Pacific time to talk about the debacle that was in Australia. Debacle if you're the Rams. Phenomenal outcome if you're the San Francisco 49ers. And look ahead to some of the more big storylines coming up here in week one of the NFL as well.
0: And then we'll get to our NFL six-pack, where everything is alcohol-themed.
3: Get me another beer, Dragon Lady.
0: But that's cool. Like Trap Game Tap or Hot Seat Heat Check. Okay, that one's not so much alcohol-themed. But we have six different categories to help preview the rest of week one to start off this NFL season.
2: Now, before we get into some of the takeaways from the first couple of games of the season, since we're talking about six-pack and we're talking about alcohol, Adam does not drink. I will every now and then. But does it make me soft or weird that I actually like a non-alcoholic beer every now and then?
0: Really?
3: Yeah. I am a liquor.
2: Well, see, just by your very reaction, that just tells me you're judging me right now.
0: You're a normie. You're allowed to drink, and you're still not? How dare you? You should be drinking for me, Kevin, since
2: no,
0: I can't.
2: I got to watch the waistline, man. I can't sit here and drink for 2, 3, 4, and 5, you know what I mean?
0: You get out there, and you get plastered for me.
4: The old man comes home drunk.
0: Why are you giving me that look, Mike? What's the problem here?
5: No, I'm just surprised. Wait, so Kevin, I just want to get into this a little bit more.
2: Yeah, go ahead, Mike.
5: So you enjoy the taste of non-alcoholic beverages, or like?
2: I do.
5: Okay.
2: I do. So like, I love a Heineken. Heineken's one of my favorite beers, and the Heineken Zero does not taste exactly like a Heineken. I do want to make that clear.
0: It's pretty close.
2: But it is not that far off, and the fact that Adam says it's pretty close tells me that he has some experience with it.
0: Now, it's been a few years since I've had the OG one, but, I mean, you know what tastes better than a non-alcoholic beer? An alcoholic beer.
2: I mean,
6: you're a has-been and a drunk.
2: Yeah,
0: but some of us, you know, we retired.
2: You might want the taste, but you might not want to have necessarily the alcohol effect. And the one thing about Heineken is a lot of these non-alcoholic beers do have trace amounts of alcohol in them, like 0.5% or 0.0, whatever. Heineken Zero literally has zero.
0: There's 0.0 no alcohol whatsoever. That's one of the big things going on. Although I think there is still a slight amount. But what it would take to get drunk off of that, it's unrealistic scientifically, because you'd have to drink so many and you'd be going to the bathroom so much, you never retain it anyways. It's impossible.
2: I mean, you'd probably get over, have hypohydration or whatever it is and pass out before you get drunk.
0: You're right.
2: You'd be drinking so much, it's like drinking too much water.
0: That's a little bit more serious.
2: Yes, it is.
0: Yes.
1: Who put f***ing Jager bombs down here, Chief?
2: So anyway, we'll talk about the NFL six pack, and if you want to have your favorite beverage, by all means, and if you want to judge me, by all means, that's fine. I understand. It's fine.
0: Well, there is a guy who likes to watch us on the stream on YouTube. If you go to FNA's show, who says he cracks open a 12 pack every Friday night while listening to this show. I'm not kidding.
7: Are you an old fashioned?
0: No, that is real. That is real, and you can tell by the way he comments in the YouTube that he definitely is inebriated. But that's fine. If that's what it takes to get through the show.
2: Look, if that's what it takes to get through the show, I totally understand.
0: Look, maybe don't drink 12. Be responsible. Definitely don't drink and drive. Don't overdo it. Just baby sip it.
2: Like an entire 12-pack is probably overdoing it in a three-hour period.
0: Yeah,
2: if he's listening from start to finish in the show, you know what I mean?
0: Okay.
8: How did he know I wanted a beer?
0: All right, I want some NFL talk in first off.
1: Let's go time.
9: Let's rock. First off.
0: Where are we going here, Kevin? Are we starting with the first game, or are we starting with what happened last night in Australia?
2: Well, we want to go in reverse order for what happened last night or yesterday morning or tomorrow, whatever day it is or was.
0: Who missed the birthday because they lost a day with San Francisco?
2: I saw this. You're right. There was someone who missed the birthday. Was it Raheem Morris?
5: Yes, it was Raheem Morris.
2: Yeah, Raheem Morris, by the way, who seems to be the Matthew Stafford whisperer. And it was Vinny Bonsignor that wrote about this on Friday. Exactly, because you remember last year, one of the Rams' worst performances of the season was in Atlanta. I don't know if it was a Sunday night or a Monday night.
0: Near the end of the year.
2: Yeah, towards the end of the season, and they got worked over. And that was Raheem Morris, the head coach of the Falcons at the time, who 2 years prior was defensive coordinator with the Rams and is also one of the very best friends of Sean McVay. Those guys came up together when they were super, super

0: Young in the coaching ranks. They were together on the Washington staff with Mike Shanahan, and even before then they knew each other. And so now this is the second straight time that a Raheem Morris defense has owned Matthew Stafford and the Rams offense.
1: Kind of like how coincidence? Bill Belichick would do it against Peyton Manning here.
0: Yeah, maybe coincidence, maybe not.
1: Maybe I don't know. There's too many damn variables because the game was played in Australia, and one team got there a week early, and one team got there a day early, even though they had scientists looking into this game for years, apparently.
2: Yes, but science!
0: I read that both teams had science behind their ideas and what they decided to do.
1: It's just like those scientific journals that come out, and then the next week there's a new one that contradicts the last one.
0: Right, so this was peer-reviewed, and this one was peer-reviewed, and this one is a meta. It was like, whatever.
1: Who went more bro science in this situation?
2: Yes, science!
1: Because that might have been a problem.
0: I think the traditional outlook would be to go and get yourself acclimated like the 49ers did and get your body clock on the regular schedule. But the Rams took a different approach to it and thought that their situation would work. I'm not going to say that it was the major factor, but based on how that game began, I'm going to say that at the very least it was a factor, the fact that the Rams just came out looking extremely sluggish to start that game.
1: And they also petered out towards the end, and some of the Niners said, yeah, they were falling apart a little bit. And so maybe fatigue was a factor, or maybe they weren't so concerned about game one and they're trying to play the long game, so they don't have to get as acclimated when they come back to the States as the 49ers do for their week two contest.
0: The issue with the long game, and I'll get to that in a second, and specifically when it gets to Myles Garrett, but the turning point was obviously, and look, for all the Rams not playing that well and being sluggish, we're mid-third quarter. They're at fourth and goal at the one-yard line. If Matthew Stafford gets into the end zone, we're talking about a three-point game going into the fourth quarter. So as poorly as they played, they were right there. They don't get it. The 49ers subsequently go 99 yards for a touchdown. Game set match at that point in time. So 27-7 looks terrible on the final scoreboard. But late in the third quarter, it was much, much closer than you would think.
1: Yeah, it was a one-score game for a while. Chicks dig the long game. I don't know. Is the long game going to work out? Like, do we have to wait a few weeks to fully judge who actually had the right strategy in the end? And this head-to-head contest is not going to tell us one way or another if the hypothesis was proven true by the 49ers.
0: Well, one thing it'll tell you, and we'll talk to Vinny about this too, is the fact that the 49ers, at least seemingly, was written off by a lot of people. Or at the very least, the Rams and the Seahawks, because the Seahawks beat the Rams last year, obviously, and won the World Series, won the Super Bowl.
1: They won everything. They won the NBA Finals. They won the Stanley Cup. They were that dominant. They were
0: great.
1: Got
0: sold for a major amount of money that the Seahawks are winning. So everybody kind of forgot about the San Francisco 49ers because they won, 12 games last year, won a playoff game last year, despite the fact that most of their roster, or at least a big portion of their roster, important players, were hurt for the majority of the season. So the fact that they get all those guys back, and Fred Warner and Bosa, and these guys are balling out on Thursday night, it probably shouldn't be that big of a surprise that the San Francisco 49ers, when healthy, are one of the best teams in the NFC, and they showed it. Jet lag or not jet lag. By the way, the 49ers have owned the Rams anyway, regardless of where they've played. Over the Sean McVay, Kyle Shanahan era. It doesn't matter where they play or when they played.
1: It's been Kyle Shanahan looking like the bigger genius wonder boy play caller than Sean McVay in these matchups so far. Even though Sean McVay has the Super Bowl win, the 49ers have been very successful. They just haven't been able to close out the biggest games against Kansas City twice in the Super Bowl. But they've been good, and I do think, for the most part, Kyle Shanahan has maximized his rosters. As upset as you can get at him as a 49ers fan for maybe falling apart and making some ill-advised decisions leading to comebacks by Kansas City in two Super Bowls. And the Niners, I mean, they used to live a charmed life. When they got there, they always won. Now it's the other way around. Last three times, first they lose to Baltimore because Beyonce was...
0: Beyonce turned the lights out?
1: Shut the place down. And then the momentum flipped, and then Michael Crabtree back in the end zone. Fade route never works. And then they're up by 10 with 10 minutes left in the fourth quarter the first time against Kansas City. With Jimmy Garoppolo, they lose that game. And the next time they go into overtime, and I'm still wondering on that decision, I don't care what he said, the analytics. I know he said he used the analytics in Kyle Shanahan, but I am kicking and knowing what I need.

0: need to do with the football when I get it back. Because if you let Patrick Mahomes know what the score is and know what he has to do, that means he's going to have four downs to get down the field, and that's what they did to beat him last time. So, I don't know.
1: We go back to his time as offensive coordinator with the Atlanta Falcons and blowing that giant lead to the Patriots, too.
0: That was very unfortunate. But he has been so close, and he's still such a great coach and such a great play caller that you expect them to figure it out. But I do think the Niners might have, you know, lost their Super Bowl window. They might have lost their opportunity to win it all at this point just because some of the roster is aged out. Maybe they figure it out later. They replenish some of the older guys. Christian McCaffrey, maybe he can stay healthy for an entire another season, but I don't know how likely that is for him to replicate what he did last year at his age.
1: Well, but he's not going to go anywhere. There were reports on Friday afternoon that Shanahan signed an extension with the San Francisco 49ers, so he's not going anywhere anytime soon. He's had a run of success, and I don't know. Like, I've said the window is closing for them, too, mainly because they just don't have the depth on the roster, and when the attrition gets to them, it just catches up to you. It didn't catch up to them last year because they had an easy schedule. As a matter of fact, a lot of people thought they'd win the division last year, not because they were better than the Rams, but because they just thought they had an easier schedule than the Rams. And that's a big reason why, despite all of their injuries, that they end up winning as many games as they did. But, you know, you bring in Mike Evans, who played extremely well the other night. Yeah. You have Christian McCaffrey, who really played okay. He wasn't spectacular by any stretch. But Brock Purdy is back healthy. All those guys on defense are back healthy. That's the big caveat with the 49ers. If they stay healthy and keep the top-end guys on their roster healthy, there's no reason why they can't compete with Seattle and the Rams and anybody else that you think is a class of the NFC. It's just a matter of can they keep those guys on the field for the entire season.
0: So what did we learn from that game? Honestly, I'm going to say not much. I still feel like the Rams could win the Super Bowl.
1: Yeah.
0: I still feel like the window might be shut for the 49ers.
1: I'm not going to go to that extreme where the window was shut on the 49ers, but their margin of error is very, very thin.
0: Yeah.
1: I'll put it that way.
0: Because they are thin, and those top-end guys that are injury-prone for them, they don't have the support or the depth, and nobody does to replace guys like that anyways. But what did we learn from Wednesday in the game that kicked off the NFL season with the defending champs going back up against the New England Patriots? And Drake May dropping in three interceptions in that fourth quarter.
1: Before I get to Drake May, I will say one thing we'll learn, and it goes back to the Rams to a degree, the importance of having a veteran backup quarterback, someone like a Drew Lock who started games. I think he's 7-8 years into the league. That's the kind of guy you want to be your backup quarterback. The fact that these teams have these undrafted guys and six-round pick from Valdosta State and all these, like, I'll never understand why you would not invest in having a quality backup quarterback, especially if you are a team that has aspirations of winning a championship. That is so vitally important that you have someone who knows what they're doing behind center. Drew Lock didn't tear it up or anything, obviously, but he made some big throws when he needed to JSN in the third and fourth quarter to help lead them to a win. So that's takeaway number one for me. Takeaway number two when it comes to Drake May, we kind of talked about this last year, specifically once the postseason began. You know, after he got done, you know, playing patty cake against a terrible schedule and putting up all those numbers and started playing against real teams, all of a sudden he got exposed a little bit.
0: Yeah.
1: And it rolled over from the postseason last year into the start of the regular season this year. And just that one boneheaded mistake that he made at the very end of the game, which I still will never understand.
0: Can I say one thing about that in his defense?
1: And
0: I
1: know by all means,
0: it was a mistake.
2: I made a huge mistake.
1: Was it?
0: I think he was under the impression that he could throw the ball and put it in the right spot where only his guy gets it or it goes out of bounds, and he just totally missed on that throw.
1: But okay.
0: I understand what he was trying to do there. I don't think he was trying to just throw it up three flies style. He just totally whiffed on the throw. I get it. They're in field goal range. That's the one thing that can't happen. I'm just saying.
1: So he underestimated his own arm strength or something? Is that what it was?
0: It's too strong for his own good, Kevin.
1: I should say.
0: Or he's not strong enough for his own good.
1: I mean, you're falling backwards.
0: The deep ball was not there for him in that game at all. And he was one of the best deep ball passers of everybody last season. That is what saved him most of the time.
1: No, he didn't get help. I mean, Romeo Doubs dropped a big one at one point. There were some things they had working against him. It wasn't necessarily all Drake May's fault. And you're going to put a giant microscope on that play at the end of the game, which to a certain degree you should. I'm not going to put it as a giant indictment to say that he's a bum and that he's not going to be a quality player. But it does stand to wonder, you know, the kind of quarterback that he's going to end up being, considering the adversity.

0: that he faced in the postseason last year and not playing well, despite the fact that the team continued to win until the Super Bowl, and then to come out in Seattle. By the way, losing on the road in Seattle against that defense in that environment, there's no shame in that.
1: No.
0: But to perform that poorly.
1: There is shame losing to Drew Locke, though, and him outperforming you. There is some shame there.
0: Yeah. You know, and then losing A.J. Brown to an ankle injury certainly doesn't help your cause. He was going to be your top target, and he's going to be out for the next couple of weeks. So
1: still, you sign up for that. If you lose Sam Darnold in that game, you expect to win if you're the Patriots. You have to win that game.
0: You absolutely do. But I'm not sitting here ready to jump off and say doom and gloom for them, no more than I am for the Rams. But I am going to I'm not putting them under the microscope specifically for our six-pack, but under the microscope for the remainder of this season to see exactly how Drake May responds to playing a little bit of a tougher schedule than he played last year.
1: There's a reason they call him Drake the Schedule May.
0: I hadn't heard that one. That's a new one.
1: It was Drake maybe that Cousin Sal was giving him. Maybe he's the guy. Not really sure about that. Drake the Schedule May is more of an indictment for sure. Like, I didn't have him making the playoffs this year. I don't think they're going to.
0: Yeah.
1: So I feel pretty good about that prediction with the way he played, but we'll see. Long season. I don't want to overreact either, and we still have a lot of NFL to get into here, and there are teams that I will overreact to more that I haven't even seen yet in week one.
0: Oh, I'm sure we all will. We all will, especially coming up next. We have the AFC South, our final look around the AFC division previews, and there might be a surprise in there.
1: Ooh.
0: We'll talk about that coming up next, FNA on FSR.
2: Football is back.
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3: 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Okay.
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17: Coming up in Geek News, my favorite movie ever turns 40 this upcoming week. We'll celebrate it because I got to see it re-released in theaters in a private screener, where it was just me, the cast, a bucket of popcorn. It was amazing. It was incredible.
16: So
17: it wasn't
16: cool.
17: Exactly
16: you're
17: like that.
16: Got a screener of the Care Bears movie, man. That's awesome. All right.
17: Hey. That's not a bad one, all right? But it is animated. We'll talk about that. But we got to get into our final edition of our divisional preview series that we've been doing over the last 7, now 8 weeks. Mark, where's the music?
16: There it is.
17: Yeah. What do we got,
16: Kevin? AFC South. Going to the Dirty South, Adam.
17: Dirty.
16: Coming up from in fourth place, you might think I might have the Tennessee Titans, who had a horrible season last year and the year before that and the year before that.
17: I would think that, Kevin.
16: Yeah. Not for me.
17: Really?
16: I actually have the Indianapolis Colts coming in last place.
18: Surprise, mother.
16: We know they started 7-1 last year, collapsed to 8-9. Daniel Jones played through the broken leg, and then the broken leg went to a torn Achilles.
17: Show some love.
16: 44-year-old Philip Rivers came out of retirement, the whole story, all of that. Great.
17: Forgot about that part.
16: So Jones coming off of a torn Achilles, so, and a broken leg, by the way, someone who relies very heavily on his athleticism at the quarterback position,

0: They do call him White Vic sometimes.
1: I don't want to discount.
0: They do.
1: That is true. I actually forgot about that.
2: Power.
1: Oh, boy. Don't discount the loss of Michael Pittman Jr. Security blanket, big-time chain mover for them. I know Tyler Warren, Jonathan Taylor get a lot of the headlines. Alec Pierce, obviously, had a career year last year for them, too. But Pittman was kind of a glue guy on that offense that kind of got a lot of things moving for them. They signed Keenan Allen, obviously had an off-field incident a couple of weeks ago. Not sure exactly where the future is going to hold for him. But for me, he's kind of like the Dollar Tree version of Michael Pittman. Mm-hmm. At his peak, he was better. He was a great chain mover. Not really the same player as Pittman is now. I think that's an underrated loss to their offense that a lot of people are not talking about.
0: All right. I mean, I'm still going with the Tennessee Titans being the worst team in the division, considering they went 3-14 last year. And Cam Ward did get some help at receiver with Carnell Tate. I'm drafting him. And I do think Robert Saleh got a raw deal with the Jets. He lost out on his quarterback, Aaron Rodgers, after he came out of the tunnel with the American flag four snaps later.
1: A head coach over the past 30 years not named Bill Parcells or Rex Ryan that had any sort of success with the New York Jets.
0: That's a good point, too.
2: That's right.
1: I don't even know if I can rightly judge Robert Saleh for anything that did or did not happen during his tenure with the Jets just for that reason.
0: And because he had to throw Zach Wilson out there. He threw Zach Wilson further than Zach Wilson could throw the football accurately. Like, throwing him out there on the field, you knew you were going to lose. Yeah. So I do want to give him some love. I don't think, you know, it's inconclusive who he is as a head coach right
1: That's
0: now.
1: That's fair.
0: And I do think they could be much more competitive with him. But yeah. I still got him the worst in the division.
1: Yeah, for me with Tennessee, you know, you mentioned Carnell Tate, who is, has star potential, but if nothing else, from a lot of the pundits believe he at least has a very high floor.
0: He's like a Robert Woods.
1: Yeah, I think Robert Woods at worst. I mean, at best, I think they say he could be a top flight number one receiver. You still have Calvin Ridley when healthy can take the top off of defense, and then Wandale Robinson had a career year for the Giants last season. That's a pretty damn good receiver trio. And oh, by the way, their offensive coordinator, Brian Daboll. Things might not have gone well as a head coach with New York, although you can argue that things towards the end with Jackson Dart, if Jackson Dart can, you know, keep his head on straight and not start taking on linebackers head on, would have been fine. So Brian Daboll, I think, as an offensive coordinator, potentially the sky's the limit with Cam Ward, who has a lot of talent, obviously, the first overall pick in last year's draft. I think they can actually make some really good inroads offensively. Robert Saleh is going to raise their floor on defense. Now, they're not going to be great. They're pretty much in the lower third in every defensive category last season. But if they can get from the low 20s to the mid-20s, maybe even the low or the high teens defensively, why can't they be between 6 and 8 wins this season? There's a worst-to-first team or a team that comes out of nowhere every single solitary season in this league. And if I look from a talent standpoint, from a coaching standpoint, I think the Tennessee Titans, whose offensive line started the year terribly, ended the year as one of the better units in the AFC by the end of the season. I can see the Tennessee Titans as one of those teams. I don't think they're going to make the postseason, but by the time we get to Thanksgiving, I think they might be in the mix. And for that reason, I think they and the Indianapolis Colts could probably be fighting it out for number 3 and number 4 in this division. So that's the way that I look at Tennessee. I think Tennessee is a team that can surprise a lot of people.
0: That's fair. You convinced me. They're getting 6 wins this year.
1: Hey,
2: I think
0: that's not bad if Cam Ward makes strides. That's not bad.
1: Yeah, if you can get 6, you can get 8. You know what I mean?
0: Couple of bounces go your way. Some lucky breaks here and there.
1: No doubt.
0: Yeah, I do think you're right. The defense with Robert Saleh and the floor is going to be higher. It comes down to Cam Ward, who's going to be judged much more harshly because of the weapons they have around him.
1: No doubt.
0: We'll see.
1: No doubt. So we'll see exactly how that happens or how he progresses under the tutelage of Brian Daboll as offensive coordinator.
0: Are we going to the top half of the AFC South now?
1: Number 2, who comes in second place? I have the Jacksonville Jaguars, who won the division last season, coming in second place, 13-4 last year. They had that 8-game win streak at the end of the season before they lost to Buffalo in the wild card round. Trevor Lawrence finally turned a corner to a degree. I mean, people were talking about like Andrew Luck type stuff and John Elway. He ain't that.
0: Relax.
1: But he turned himself into a good upper echelon starting caliber playoff quarterback. How about that?
0: He's a better quarterback than Fabio would be with the same hair. Although, that was an April Fool's joke, wasn't it? The haircut thing?
1: The haircut, that's right, it was.
0: Just like Anthony Davis with taking away the unibrow. That stuff annoys me.
1: Was it April Fool's? I wasn't sure if it was April Fool's or the schedule release, but I think it was an April Fool's thing. I think you're right.

0: I think you're right.
1: I think I'm wrong, but
2: scheduled
1: no.
2: release.
0: Was it scheduled release, Mike? Okay. All right.
1: I know I'm wrong, Kevin. How dare you think I was right?
3: Am I wrong?
0: You have the memory of like five elephants. So, you know, I never know. But you lose Travis Etienne in the running back room. That's a big loss. You have Tootin and Rodriguez are trying to pick up the slack in the run game. We'll see how that goes. It's just kind of a giant unknown at this point. They didn't run the ball that great last year, but Etienne by himself over 1,000 yards rushing and 13 total touchdowns. That's production that they're going to have to try to find a way to replace. And they didn't go outside the building or really upgrade at the running back position to be able to do that. They have some consistency, at least offensively. They're outside of Etienne. They pretty much brought everybody back. Jacoby Myers, who they traded for at the Raiders midseason, is going to be back there for a full offseason in their program. So that's going to help. Continuity on defense, too. Devin Lloyd is a big loss. You're talking second-team All-Pro at the linebacker position. That's going to be a big loss for them, but they return everybody else. Travis Hunter barely played last year because he was hurt. He's going to be back healthy defensively as their number one corner and probably still going to be part of some packages on offense, too. One thing working against them, at least for me, Adam, the schedule. They first murderers row before their bye week. So they start off the season, you can call it a bye if you want, on Sunday against the Browns.
4: But then, win.
0: After that, Denver, New England,
4: lose.
0: Cincinnati, Philadelphia, Houston.
4: You lose.
0: We might know by week 7 or 8 whether this team has a legit shot of making it back to the playoffs.
1: You know what? I'm thinking 8-9 wins might be their ceiling this year, actually. I could see a real regression. It did seem like they had some luck. Last year, they had that big win against San Francisco in SF, didn't they? They had some things go their way where I don't know if it's repeatable this season. I don't believe in the teal.
0: Yeah.
1: That was out in the 90s. We don't do that fashion trend anymore.
0: There could be a little bit of a regression. Doesn't mean that they're going to be bad, but just something to keep an eye on with their schedule, knowing they're not sneaking up on anybody. So if we're talking about 8-9 wins for them, and I'm talking about 6-7 wins for the Tennessee Titans, and I'm also talking about between 6-8 wins for the Indianapolis Colts, it's not that the division is terrible, but the bottom of the division could be mediocre. 3-2-4 could all kind of be right in the same area.
3: Mediocre.
0: Yes, very mediocre.
1: All right.
0: Now, the Houston Texans, I don't believe, are going to be mediocre. They were 12-5 last year, beat Pittsburgh in the playoffs on the road, and they fell to the Patriots because C.J. Stroud just forgot how to throw a football. Not, you know, I'll correct myself. He didn't forget how to throw it. He forgot how to throw it to people wearing his own jersey. That's what the issue was.
5: Passes it to the man.
0: We know their defense is dominant. Will Anderson, Hunter, Daryl Stingley, Al Shaeir. They bring back Jadeveon Clowney. He comes back home, by the way.
1: Yeah, that was interesting.
0: But he had a great year last year, too, with the Dallas Cowboys as a rotational end. I think he had 9 sacks last year for Dallas.
1: Oh, he's one of those freak athletes types like Julius Peppers where you could have a longer career that way.
0: Yeah, and now all of a sudden he doesn't have the pressure of being the top pick like he did 11 years ago whenever he was drafted by the Houston Texans. He could just be another guy, another cog in their defensive lineup. The big issue for them, as we know.
1: Mario Williams there too? Or
0: yeah, well, Mario long gone from our guy Charlie Casserly. Their offense is the issue. Quarterback, not just quarterback of C.J. Stroud, but also their offensive line, which is completely and totally rebuilt. Left side of the line will be occupied by a second-round pick from last year, first-round pick this year. They bring in Evan Brown, who was a starting center from the Cardinals, to be their starting center this year. Ooh. Ed Ingram at right guard. Trent Brown, backup right tackle, going to start the season because their starting tackle, Braden Smith, who they signed in the offseason, is on IR to start the season. So there's a lot of experience outside of the left side of their offensive line, but not a lot of experience together.
1: You know
0: so
1: what,
0: that
1: though?
0: Could be an issue.
1: They got David Montgomery.
0: They did. I was going to get to that, too. That's huge.
1: Now, was he Sonic or was he Knuckles with the Detroit Lions and their nicknames with him and
0: Knuckles?
1: Jahmyr.
0: Jahmyr Gibbs can blow by everybody. Knuckles, I mean, David Montgomery, if you want to use the old moniker of Thunder and Lightning, he was the Thunder of the Thunder and Lightning. He brings some power behind him.
1: Look, if you can run the ball successfully, that can do wonders for your passing game, keeping the defense off balance in that way, which is what CJ needs.
0: The problem is they haven't been able to do that. They have not been higher than 15th in rush offense since CJ Stroud has been there. Yeah. So you can argue as much as CJ's issues throwing the ball is the fact that he has not had much help from a running game standpoint. So if they can just be decent, you know, get yourself into the top 10, top 8 in rushing yards and take some pressure off of CJ Stroud, that can help. They have weapons. Nico Collins is back for them. They have Tank Dell, one of the underrated pickups, and they just did this a couple of weeks ago. Kayshon Boutte from the New England Patriots, I think, is a really, really good number two receiver for them.
1: I think Drake May was looking for him when he threw those three interceptions that game.
0: Yeah, he looked a robot.

0: Romeo Doubs, who was another untapped potential type of guy out of Green Bay. And we kind of saw what he did or didn't do in that game.
1: Missing that bootay. Yeah. I'm sorry, so, I had to.
0: I understand. I'm banking on the Texans offense simply being just a little bit better, just being above average, because that's all you need.
1: Their defense is so damn good.
0: Your defense is dominant. You just need the offense just not to kill you.
1: It's similar to the Denver Broncos.
0: Yes. That's a perfect comp.
1: Yeah.
0: Perfect comp.
1: Right.
0: You just need C.J. Stroud not to throw 19 interceptions in New England in the playoffs. Just throw two, you know?
1: Limit it
0: to two instead of five, and we might be on the right track.
1: And try not to urinate down your leg in a big game again. Like, CJ, to be fair, he's so old now, Kevin. Like, he's...
2: You want something too old, man?
1: Remember, yes. He's 23 or 24 going on 44, apparently.
0: He can't run like he used to, Adam.
1: According
0: to
1: him, at least. So maybe he misremembers what it's like to play good football like we initially saw with him in his rookie season.
0: Oh, he's got that dementia working too now, you know?
1: Okay. Yeah, sad. Well, some might say that in CTE. I don't know, but we don't make jokes like that here. Coming up next, what's definitely not a joke, my favorite movie of all time. Back in theaters, 40th anniversary of what movie? We'll tell you next here on FNA on FSR.
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10: That's right. Got the NFL six-pack coming up next hour. Coming up in about 10 minutes or so, we'll have Vinny Bonsignor from the California Post, senior NFL columnist, going to join us and go around the NFL with week one getting ready to kick off officially here on Sunday. But right now, Adam.
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21: Brace yourselves, gentlemen.
22: So, thanks to my Clippers connections, nothing illegal going on here.
10: I was about to say.
22: I got to see an early screener of Transformers the Movie, which is back in theaters for the 40th anniversary of the 1986 animated classic.
10: I thought you were going to say I got to see the inside of Club Fed, but no. Okay.
22: No.
10: All right.
22: And this was long before Michael Bay did Transformers movies, just so he could try and hook up with some starlet he casted. That guy does movies, I'm convinced, just so he can be around hot women. It's not for the love of the game at all. Dude is trying to run game.
10: Unfortunately, I feel like he's not the only person that's done that throughout history.
22: Well, he's the one that disgusts me most when it comes to that, okay?
23: Girl, you're thicker than a bowl of oatmeal.
22: Yeah. Well, okay. Let me run it down to you like this. Megan Fox, she said she was sexualized on the set of Bad Boys 2 at the age of 15. She also said he didn't prey upon her or anything. But on the set of Transformers, she did say he wanted to be like Hitler on his sets, which is a pretty strong language, I would say.
10: Yeah, it's not the best.
22: The worst Bay has done, apparently, though, as I continue my hit piece on him in his directorial style with Transformers, the worst he's ever done is kill a homing pigeon, allegedly, which is an endangered pigeon in Italy. Apparently a camera dolly fell on it. That's not funny. But he defended himself, saying he had video evidence otherwise, and he skated on those accusations. So Michael Bay.
10: Well, look, did it fall on the pigeon, or did he, like, literally?

0: literally did he like cut it? Like this is like a Wile E. Coyote and a Roadrunner where like he used the Acme scissors to cut it and it doesn't fall. The Roadrunner moves away and the coyote looks up and it falls on him. Like, was it intentional or was this like a Randy Johnson throws a pitch and damn, sorry, the pigeon exploded?
1: I think he just like fled the country before they could actually get him on anything since they were in Italy. But so, I can't stick him with anything outside of his interpretation of his live action Transformers movies suck. And the only good thing about them was the late, great Peter Cullen voicing Optimus Prime, who was carrying the damn show.
2: One shall stand. One shall fall.
1: Who sadly passed away at the age of 85 just about a week ago. But I was lucky enough, thanks to my connections, with writer and director Phil Lord. You may know him from Project Hail Mary, or I don't know, the Into the Spider-Verse animated movies, or 21 Jump Street. That's right, I know people. And the good Phil Lord.
0: Now look at me, I'm Mr. Hollywood, I know people.
1: He hooked me up with tickets to see that 1986 Transformers. Hey, I'm a NorCal transplant.
0: With the real people, like me. Not slumming it.
1: Look, next time I'll make sure to bring you as my plus one, Kevin. Then you won't have any issues.
0: Nah, it's
1: here.
0: Cool. Next time. Why didn't I get the call the first time? What the hell?
1: Because you said it.
0: You lost my number when you're rubbing elbows with the Hollywood elite.
1: Oh, I knew you were going to take a pot shot at me and say Care Bears was my favorite movie of all time. That's probably why.
0: Fair enough.
1: But not only do you get to see the Transformers 1986 movie on the big screen, and I saw it for the first time ever on the big screen. I wasn't young enough to see it back when it originally premiered and freaked out all those kids when they killed off Optimus Prime. But there is a short afterwards called Optimus Prime Awakening, which was written by my other friend, Ryan Parrott, who did some amazing TMNT Power Rangers comics. So, yeah, I know people.
0: Okay, cool. And then you had lunch with George Lucas afterwards. And then, like, who else were you rubbing elbows with?
1: Don't insult me. I would never have lunch with that man.
2: Use the Force.
1: But there is an embargo currently on giving away spoilers.
0: I don't believe you, by the way, but go on.
1: No, this is true. With Optimus Prime Awakening.
0: I meant about never having lunch with George Lucas.
1: Well, just to spit it in his face, maybe. But if the rest of you peasants want to see Transformers the movie back in theaters, it's September 17th. And I can tell you, the short Optimus Prime Awakening is very well done. It's smart. It's beautifully animated. And it was a beautiful tribute to Peter Cullen. It's his last time that he voiced Optimus Prime. So, first of all, if you're a Transformers fan and you haven't seen the original on the big screen, you got to go see 1986 Transformers. And even if you have seen it, you got to see the new animated short Optimus Prime Awakening. Pay your respects to Peter Cullen. And remember, most importantly, I know people. And I know Michael Bay sucks.
0: So, also, you don't actually have to pay money to make sure you see the film. Just walk up and say, I know Adam Oslin. Let me in the damn theater.
1: And yeah, maybe I'll kick open the back door for you like the old days. Coming up next, Vinny Bonsignor on the NFL. 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
4: 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But nada, nothing. Don't you remember the McKittrick presentation? 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
6: Who says vaping is safer than cigarettes? Science does not support that belief. Vapes can contain a variety of chemicals, flavoring agents, cancer-causing elements, and other harmful substances. 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

0: Here's what you need to know.
1: It was an all-American battle in New York at the U.S. Open men's semis Friday night. Ben Shelton defeated Francis Tiafoe in four sets. Shelton now faces Alexander Zverev in Sunday's final. The Chicago Bears gave running back DeAndre Swift a three-year extension. Falcons quarterback Cooper Rush will start Sunday. Tua Tagovailoa is out with an oblique injury. In college football, number 23 Missouri was a winner at Kansas 38-21. Easy victories for Louisville, Virginia, and NC State. Boston College beat Rutgers 28-21. The late ball game went to San Diego. The Padres have won five straight after a 7-5 decision at San Francisco. Arizona ripped Texas 9-1. Tampa Bay, a 3-1 winner over Houston on a homer in the bottom of the ninth. Junior Caminero's 40th of the year. The Yankees beat the Mets 6-4. The Dodgers won their eight straight, 6-2 at Miami. And the Braves beat the Phillies in 11. I'm Steve DeSager.
2: Let's begin, shall we?
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2: That's right, hour two of FNA on FSR. It's Kevin Figures at KFig1 is where you can find me on X. Adam is at Follow Adam A on X. We are at FNA Show on X as well. 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
5: Well, this talented man can transform from an NFL columnist to an analyst to a reporter. If he was a transformer, he would be Perceptor with how perceptive he is since we've been talking Transformers the movie. Happy 40th anniversary to my favorite movie ever, but happy NFL week one. It wouldn't be an NFL week one if we didn't have this man joining us here on FNA on Fox Sports Radio. It is Vinny B, Vinny Bonsignor, NFL savant, joining us here late night on Fox Sports Radio. Vinny, what's up, my friend?
6: I'm doing good. How are you guys doing? Quite the evening or morning, as it were, in Melbourne, Australia yesterday. I could say that. That's for sure.
2: Vinny? Yeah, Vinny. Yeah, the sorry to cut you off there, Adam, but since you brought that up there, you know, Rams didn't use jet lag as an excuse after the game for the way they performed, but just based on how they looked. How big of a factor do you think that short turnaround playing a football game after a 16-hour flight might have affected them in their performance on Thursday night?
6: Yeah, I'm sure it didn't help. And maybe that's one that if they have to do it again, which I'm sure they will at some point, that is their territory, they're probably going to rethink that. But, you know, I'm way more concerned with, you know, Myles Garrett's knee. He made it pretty clear that he's dealing with something. And, you know, we kind of all assumed, oh, he'll be all right. You know, missing time in training camp. He's a veteran. He'll figure it out. They always do. And maybe he will. But he certainly didn't yesterday or last night or yesterday morning, whenever that kickoff was. And he looked like a shell of himself, quite honestly. Zero tackles, zero sacks, obviously, just a non-factor. So they got to get that squared away. They also have to get Matthew Stafford and the kryptonite that is Raheem Morris, the defensive coordinator of the 49ers, who has now put him in a headlock twice, you know, when he was the head coach of the Falcons last year in that stunning, you know, upset win by the Falcons, and Matthew Stafford in an otherwise pristine MVP year had his worst game, 3 interceptions in that game, and then comes right back yesterday and looked kind of confused and shell-shocked and, you know, pressing and didn't have a lot of answers for what Raheem was doing. So those are the two bigger issues for me than the jet lag. And certainly Myles Garrett is something that everybody's got to monitor now.
5: Vinny Bonsignor is our guest here late night on Fox Sports Radio. At Vinny Bonsignor is where you find him on X. Senior NFL columnist for the California Post, of course, does it for the Raiders on the radio side. Before we get to the Raiders and the rest of the week one slate here, did you find anything overly concerning about what you saw from the Patriots and Drake May against Seattle on Wednesday?
6: Well, yeah, I have to say yes. And this isn't, you know, a one-off for Drake May. This is back-to-back bad games. I know one of them was all the way, you know, in February, last Super Bowl. And maybe the Seattle Seahawks are his kryptonite, but he didn't play well in that game. And quite honestly, he didn't play well kind of throughout the playoffs last year. So he fell off toward the end of last season, certainly in the playoffs, and clearly in the Super Bowl, and then clearly Wednesday when they played. So, it could be just normal. The league has adjusted to him. Now he's going to adjust to the league or readjust to the league or – you know, maybe we saw the plateau of Drake May, and now there's a leveling off that's occurring. It's a long season, and I'm not going to write too much into week one, but it's certainly when you cobble it together with how last season ended, it certainly raises some eyebrows. That's for sure.
2: You know, Vinny, going back to the Rams, because you mentioned Myles Garrett, and we probably shouldn't be surprised that he was a little winded, and maybe he was on a little bit of a pitch count because he just didn't have much of a camp, so he probably wasn't in the best football shape to play on a down-in, down-out basis. But as you mentioned, what was called knee swelling throughout the entireness of camp, I found it interesting his post-game quote, and I'm paraphrasing, but

0: said something to the effect of, I wanted to make sure that I didn't re-aggravate my knee injury, and that was in my head, and that affected the way that I played. Do you think that the Rams could or maybe should approach this where maybe you lose a couple of battles to win the war? I know they don't have Aaron Donald quite yet, but if Myles Garrett is dealing with this knee issue, it's probably not going to get better if it continues to try to play through it. Do you think of potentially trying to shut him down, not necessarily putting him on the IR for four games, but just sitting him for a couple of weeks to make sure that it's as close to 100% as possible, as opposed to him running himself out there and potentially re-injuring it even worse?
1: I don't think they're there just yet, although maybe you know, yesterday could have changed it a little bit. They've got a tremendous training staff led by Reggie Scott. He does a great job. So maybe the better plan is to, look, you're going to have to kind of play yourself back into shape. And the knee's not going to get any worse. It should get better, but it's just going to take a little bit of time. You kind of have to bite some nails right now and get through it. And maybe that is, maybe that's been the approach, or that was the approach. But it's a knee, and he clearly said that there was pain involved yesterday, right? I mean, there was no mistake in what he said about it and how he characterized it. And so he's obviously dealing with something. So maybe that is the alternative, or maybe give it one more week and see how it looks when they play the New York Giants on Monday night, or how he feels, I should say, and how he looks, I guess, both of them. But I mean, it was kind of alarming. You could see during the game, as you said, him going to the sideline, and he looked winded. I mean, that is understandable because he missed so much time in training camp. But just looking at his face, you could tell that he was dealing with something even more than that. It was one of those facial expressions of, man, this is bugging me. It hurts. It's not getting better, and kind of that look of, all right, what's the next step here? And it wasn't a good look, to be honest with you, when he had his helmet off and he was over there on the sidelines. It was kind of that look of not confusion, but concern. And so it's something without question that we have to keep an eye on. Now, hopefully for him, he wakes up, in a couple of days, and lo and behold, everything's good. He's fine. He's better. And is going to go out there against the New York Giants and look better and feel better. But at this point, there's no other feeling to have if you're a Rams fan or if you're the Rams than a little bit of concern.
2: Vinny, and moving ahead to this weekend and talking about the Raiders a little bit, Fernando Mendoza is QB2. How far away does he look to you, just going off of preseason, and what are their chances against a Dolphins team that we expect to struggle this season?
1: Well, it doesn't help that they're not going to have Brock Bowers. He's literally the focal point of their offense. So 89 is not going to be out there, so they got to figure out a different way to do it. We saw last year, Brock Bowers, in the one game that he was truly healthy, they beat the New England Patriots, and he went for over 100 yards in receptions, got hurt toward the end of that third quarter. It was really never the same, and the offense was never the same. I mean, the offense just felt, these terrible depths. They ended up averaging like 14 points per game last year. A lot of that was because, A, the offensive line wasn't all that good, but also you don't have Brock Bowers. And so you saw what it looked like when he was healthy against the New England Patriots. It was never the same after that, and the offense just never looked the same. So it's going to be a struggle without number 89 out there. Hopefully, an improved offensive line means Ashton Jeanty is going to be able to have more room to run, and they can kind of control the game that way and try to get something out of their wide receivers and Michael Mayer, their tight end, too. In terms of Fernando, they feel good about where he is. They feel good enough that, if something were to happen to Kirk Cousins in the middle of the game, they feel okay that Fernando Mendoza can go out there and acquit himself. And, the thing about rookie quarterbacks is, I always love this phrase, is he ready to go? How do you really know? You know what I'm saying? Like you don't. I remember Tom Telesco told me a story about how the organization, he, the head coach, and everybody in the organization felt like Justin Herbert wasn't ready, just wasn't ready, going into his rookie season to start the season. And they were convinced that he needs more time, and that's going to be the plan. So Tyrod Taylor was a starter until that mishap on the sidelines minutes before the game started, where

0: you know, he had to get rushed to the hospital. Hey, Justin, you got to go in there. Well, Justin went in there. Not only was he ready, he was more than ready, and has never looked back. So it's sort of that little gray area of ready to do what? You know, is he ready not to embarrass himself? Is he ready to lead a football team? Is he ready to be really good? What does ready actually mean, and how much is it, you know, a distinction between ready to just go out there and take the next step of his career and then learn on the job? So I think that's where the Raiders are. They feel good that he's where he needs to be, and if he has to go out there, it'll be a learning curve and all that stuff, but he's ready to go out there and acquit himself reasonably well and get better and continue to get better. So the question is, when is he going to go out there? When is he going to play? And, you know, I think that he's going to play sooner rather than later, but it's also predicated on how good is Kirk Cousins and how well are the Raiders playing, and if they're, you know, in any semblance of a playoff race and keeping their heads above water, they're going to ride that as far as they can. But I think the minute that the season turns in a different direction, that's when you're going to see Fernando Mendoza out there. And unfortunately for Kirk Cousins, the longer they play without Brock Bowers, the more likelihood it is that the season is going to turn into that other direction.
1: Senior NFL columnist for the California Post, Vinny Bonsignor, joining us here on FNA on FSR. And Vinny, since we're talking Raiders, you were at the epicenter of a controversial day, I would say, for Clint Kubiak, or at least a controversial comment he made the other day when it came to the health of Brock Bowers. You specifically asked him about the health of Brock Bowers and Max Crosby, and he said that the entire team was healthy and ready to go for Sunday. And then less than an hour later, we found out Brock Bowers had a knee procedure and is going to miss a couple of games. I know teams like to keep certain things, information close to the vest, but probably not the best look when you essentially outright lie about a player's status, no?
0: Yeah, and, I wrote about it. And, you know, there's a reason why I asked that question, specifically why I asked that question. And I'm not going to get into all that, but you know, and his answer, it wasn't even that he had a procedure. He had the procedure the day before, and everybody in the building knew, you know, kind of what was going on. And I know that there's gamesmanship that happens, and I get that. And he doesn't owe us an explanation, and he didn't break any rules or anything like that, or any laws or anything like that. But I would hope that if he had it, because I had general managers that were texting me like, did he really say that Brock was okay? Only for an hour later for this news to come out, and their point was, this news always comes out. You know, I knew something had happened. That's why I asked the question. I didn't know exactly what happened. I didn't know what the extent of it was. And as reported, we asked the question, and he said what he said. And you go, okay, well, maybe my information wasn't correct. Good news for Brock Bowers. But then not even an hour later, he wasn't at practice. He wasn't in the locker room. Didn't see him coming off the field during walkthrough. So it was like, okay, something obviously is going on. So I would hope that the next time he's asked that question, and he'll just have a better response. Even if that response is, hey, look, like what John Harbaugh said the other day, we're not going to get into anything in terms of injuries. We're not going to get into in terms of anything in terms of status. You'll see our injury report after practice today, and then we'll go from there for everybody involved. And I'm just not going to talk about it. So you could ask, but I'm not going to talk about it. I totally get that answer, but to say no, we expect everyone to be out there, probably not the best look, and probably a learning experience for a first year head coach. And that is something that in my column I wrote. You know, we shouldn't define his character or his career by that one misstep. And he does deserve some grace because it is his first year and it's all new to him. It's not the easiest thing to be the spokesman for the team and the doctor of the team, you know, at least out front, you know, to the cameras. There's a lot that goes on with all that. And so hopefully, again, for him, he handles it a little bit better the next time around.
1: Vinny, if we go back to Thursday night just for a minute, because for as many people who are talking about what's wrong with the Rams, what about what's right with San Francisco? Adam and I talked about this a little bit in the first segment of the show. Because of Seattle and the Rams, it seems like people kind of left the 49ers for dead. But they won so many games last year, including a playoff game, with several of their best players out. Now all of those guys are back in the lineup. I know it's just one game, but what was your outlook for the 49ers going into the season?

0: And did their performance against the Rams the other night confirm or change your outlook or opinion of them?
1: Yeah, I mean, I felt like they got better from last year to this year. Number one, they were healthier, as you mentioned, not having Nick Bosa, not having Brock Purdy out there for a lot of games, not having Mykal Williams, losing Fred Warner, then losing George Kittle. All these monumental injuries that they were dealing with, yet they still won 12 games. And they, and like you said, they beat the Philadelphia Eagles and won a playoff game. So great coaching by Kyle Shanahan just to get them to that point. And so you kind of figured that they were going to be better, just A, because they got healthier, but B, they bring in Mike Evans. I think we all saw the effect that he had last night. And then also they drafted, Deshaun Stribling, who I loved when I saw him in OTAs and also in training camp. Unfortunately for him, you know, the injury occurred. But here's the thing. Yes, I felt like they got better, but I didn't know exactly what that meant in terms of, all right, so did they get closer to the Rams? Did they get closer to the Seattle Seahawks? And at least on paper, in the Rams' case, no. I mean, they got Myles Garrett. They went and got Trent McDuffie. They got Jalen Watson. You know, they're bringing back Aaron Donald. So even though the Niners got better, I didn't think it closed the gap on the Rams. In fact, because of what the Rams did, they may have gotten pushed back a little bit. That clearly hasn't been the case, and they showed that decisively. Yesterday, I will say this, when I was up there watching them in training camp, they were getting after it. And it was just a physical training camp for them. There was a real intention to be physical in the run game, and you saw that 174 yards. I think they averaged like 5.8 yards per carry yesterday. That doesn't normally happen to a Rams team, but the 49ers and Kyle Shanahan and that offensive line really got after it and got physical and kind of imposed their will on the Rams, which I was a little bit surprised by. And then, you know, on top of that, Brock Purdy playing the game that he played. So I thought, I'm not going to sit here and say they flipped the script, but the Rams went to Australia with Super Bowl aspirations and a loaded roster, and the 49ers went to Australia with a bunch of questions. And it's amazing how both teams are coming back, and one team has more questions, the Rams, than we thought, with Myles Garrett and Stafford against Raheem Morris and kind of what happened and how could it happen, while the other team, the team that went to Australia with a bunch of questions, comes back having answered those questions pretty decisively, and all of a sudden I think their horizons change as well. Whatever we thought about the 49ers going into that game, I think it changes their ceiling, at least for me. Now anything is possible. That the team that played the Rams yesterday is a really good football team, and they're going to be a problem for a lot of teams in the NFL.
2: Vinny, in our NFL six-pack we got coming up, we got a category called Under the Microscope. I want to know, is there a game or a particular team or player that you're looking at this weekend that could make a big statement?
1: I don't know about the statement necessarily. I mean, I like the Chicago Bears, and I like Caleb Williams. I'm really curious about John Harbaugh and Jackson Dart and the New York Giants. I don't think that they're not going to be a Super Bowl team or anything, but I'm really curious, you know, where exactly they are and where Jackson Dart is. I'm very curious if we're going to put a team under the microscope about the Baltimore Ravens and Lamar Jackson. And here's my other thing. Why not when we look at the AFC? And I know we've said this before, and we've all been guilty of it, and we end up all getting thrown in jail on it at the end of the year, and that's the Chargers, buying into the Chargers. But as I look at the AFC, you know, I'm not a true believer in the Denver Broncos. We saw what we saw from the defending champions, the New England Patriots Wednesday night. That didn't look great. Are you a believer in the Baltimore Ravens? Maybe it's the Buffalo Bills that you're hitching your wagon to. But as I look at all of those teams, I'm thinking to myself, none of those teams really, to me, at least on paper, have any kind of a decided advantage over the Chargers. I look at the Chargers and I think they can look any of those teams in the eye. So kind of, why not the Chargers? And I think it was the Arizona Cardinals that they're opening up against. Not the biggest test for them. Then the next week, the Raiders, they have a great chance to start the season 2-0, by the way. Their big test is coming. They're going to go play the Buffalo Bills. But I'm going to be, maybe not this week, but that week, I'm going to be very curious about, you know, the Los Angeles Chargers and how

0: they truly are, because when I look at them, I can't help but think, man, that's a good football team, and Justin Herbert's a great quarterback, and if they can stay healthy, and I know that's always a big ask if with the Chargers, but if their tackles can stay healthy, the defense I think is fine, they could be a problem for the AFC. So it's not the truest test for them on Sunday, but I'm definitely going to be keeping an eye on them, because if they go and blow the doors off their opponent on Sunday, maybe we're all going to be rethinking a little bit the Chargers as well.
1: Now, count me as one of those Charger doubters. After picking them to win the AFC West for like the last 5 years, I'm like, I got to actually see them do it I'm not going to pick them again until they do it. But, yeah, you're right, Vinny. AFC certainly is wide open, and they have as good a shot as anybody to be able to make a run. There's Vinny Bonsignore, California Post senior NFL columnist, joining us here late night on FNA on FSR. Vinny, as always, much appreciated. Thank you for staying up late with us. Appreciate it, brother.
0: Thanks, I appreciate it. And if I get thrown in jail on my Chargers pick, I'm going to count on you to bail me out.
2: You know, the Clippers got this investigation going on right now. I don't feel comfortable talking about jail and things like this.
1: Adam's probably more likely to go to jail than you, Vinny. I'm just saying, with the people he's associated with, you know.
0: Yeah, good luck with all that.
2: Thanks,
1: all right, Vinny. Have a good night.
0: You too, guys.
2: Coming up next, the NFL six-pack is unveiled, the 2026 edition, six categories. We're going back and forth over the next hour through some of these. Plus, we got Mike on the mic at the end of this hour.
1: That's right.
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18: Thanks again to Vinny Bonsignor from the California Post, hopping on talking week one of the NFL. 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
19: Kevin, do you want to outline it for the people?
18: Yes. Six topics where we go around the NFL each and every week. I will run down all six of them, and then we'll get started. We have the hot seat heat check, where the coach or player under the most pressure this upcoming weekend. We have the trap game tap, a favorite that is in trouble or facing a trap game this week. The beer goggles game, an ugly matchup that might actually end up being entertaining this week. Oh, Troy, epic fail potential, the player coach team that has a chance to have a complete and total wipeout epic fail this weekend. Under the microscope, the player, game, team, however, who everyone should watch closely this weekend. And then redemption round, the team or player looking to bounce back from last week. So we will start with our first category.
8: Hot seat heat check.
18: There you go. You want to get us started, Adam?
19: You know, it always starts with my seat as a Panther fan and whether or not I will remain one.

0: Not because I'm a Fairweather fan or anything like that.
1: No, not in the least bit.
0: Obviously, that's not the case. No. There are just certain things.
1: They go from being your Panthers to not your Panthers on a week-to-week basis, it seems like.
0: To be fair to myself, Kevin, there are certain things I morally object to. Like having a ginger named Andy Dalton at quarterback.
2: The ginger gene is a curse.
0: Or a quarterback shorter than a stack of quarters in Bryce Young. If I had one quarter, for every time I've criticized them drafting him, his putrid play, the Panthers organization entering Raiders, Lions, Browns territory is the worst franchise in sports history, I'd have a lot of quarters, a lot of money.
1: Okay, so redheads and people under 6 feet tall are people that Adam hates and doesn't respect. Got it?
0: If I had a quarter for every time I criticized Bryce Young, I'd be able to pay for whatever the dead cap hit would be if they just cut him right now. But I must admit, his overall play last season gave me some hope that Bryce Young can be a competent enough quarterback in this league. And while the seat is warm for me, I am staying seated during a Panthers game for now and remaining a fan. You want me to stay seated for some absolute cinema, though? Give me a win over the Bears at home this week. Show me something, Bryce. Prove you deserve me. You want all this? You want this complete fan package? What's so funny, Kevin?
1: Sorry. You want? You reminded me of the old the skit from Chappelle's show. I think it was Ask a Gay Dude, and they had Dee Snider on the street, and he was like, "I'm not gay. You can't have this, but do you want this? You can't have this, but do you want this?" That's the first thing I thought of. I'm sorry.
0: Hey, if you want all of this, great loyal Panther fan that has been around since 1995 to continue to support you, Bryce, go out-duel Caleb Williams like you almost did against Matt Stafford in that sham of a wild card game where you got to host it in Carolina even though you were 8-9 just because you still won the NFC South last year.
1: Hey, almost won it.
0: Yeah, whatever. The North remembers. I'm still from NorCal, and we don't forget how utter incompetent the rest of the division was for them to sneak into hosting a playoff game at 8-9. That will not be tolerated again. If you get in the playoffs with a losing record this year, Panthers, that playoff game will officially not count even if you win it. The ends don't justify the means. That would be worse than anything the Clippers are accused of doing in my eyes. And yes, yes, yes. And if my eyes have to watch Bryce Young do jump passes all season just so he can periscope his way above the offensive line so he can see where he's throwing, and we aren't successful, this is it. It is a club option for next season. He has to perform.
1: That's right.
0: Or I'm bringing out the club and putting it on a steering wheel so he can't even drive to a game and have a chance to drive us down the field. Bryce Young has me on the hot seat as a Panthers fan.
1: Oh, really?
0: And I might get up and leave if necessary.
1: Where are you going?
0: Nowhere.
1: Exactly. My point exactly.
0: Right back to the same spot every season. That's my hot seat heat check, Kevin. Who you got?
1: I got Deshaun Watson. I think for all the obvious reasons. $230 million guaranteed to do absolutely nothing. Literally nothing these last three seasons. Clearly on the hot seat in Cleveland, most of their fans already done with him. Jimmy Haslam, like many others, falling victim to the sunk cost fallacy. It's like, well, I paid him all this damn money. Might as well run him out there and see what happens. Now, we did talk about this a couple of weeks ago, Adam, and it's smart. It makes all the sense in the world. Run him out there, prove to the fans, people like us, yourself if you're Jimmy Haslam and the Browns organizations, that without a shadow of a doubt, this guy can't play anymore. So you run him out there, and at that point, you can move forward and figure out what you're going to do with your quarterback position. They opened on the road against a Jaguar defense that ranked 11th in the league last season, returns pretty much all of their starters except for Devin Lloyd. Travis Hunter getting back in there healthy.
0: Where's Devin Lloyd, Kevin?
1: Yeah.
0: With me on the hot seat.
1: Yeah, I was about to say.
0: He's worried about Bryce Young as well.
1: There's the team that you just trashed for the last about 2.5 minutes. That's where he is. Now, look. Maybe Deshaun Watson's pulling the wool over our eyes, Adam, and this was his part of his grand plan to lull us all to sleep, and he's going to come back and look like Houston, Texas Deshaun Watson.
0: I would not want to fall asleep with him around, judging by some of the stuff in his past. I don't know.
1: That is fair. That is fair.
0: Is it not?
1: Yes. But I think that when you see someone who was that productive, who was that great, he was a top five, you wouldn't even argue a top three quarterback

0: at his apex in Houston, there's a number of people who would say that has to be in there somewhere. He just could not have completely lost it, right?
1: Right. Right.
0: And I think he kind of lost it. But here's the thing. It's like it's if he feels right physically, will you miss as much time as he's missed? Considering how poorly he's played in the handful of games he actually has played for the Browns, you have to think that it has to be between the ears, too. Whether it's the shoulder, the multiple Achilles injuries, but apparently he's not reading defenses the same way. He's not cutting it loose the same way he used to. I know it's a weird conspiracy, and I think I brought this up a couple of months ago when we talked about this. It would not surprise me that they put Deshaun Watson as the starting quarterback these first couple of games because they are on the road. Ooh. And they are not expecting him to play well. So by the time they get back home to play your Panthers, Adam,
1: wait a second,
0: they're going to have a different starting quarterback in there.
1: They're setting him up to fail?
0: I mean, well, first of all, I mean, he already set himself up to fail at this point. They're just putting him out there, you know.
2: You're a huge embarrassing failure.
0: For anybody that says, like, well, you paid him all this money, let's put him out there and see what he can do. Once he proves that he can't do it for a couple of weeks, they can easily pivot and move on and say, well, see, told you this guy couldn't play anymore.
1: All right. So I kind of agree with that theory.
0: So, and I will say this, too. I don't know if there's a single player in the league this season for whom this year is bigger for than Deshaun Watson. This could determine whether or not his professional career as a football player will continue or end altogether. Because you might think that's an overstatement, but consider. So I talked about the fact that he had the physical issues. If he's having issues between the ears and he has a checkered past, what is his redeeming quality? What is he even? What is he bringing you other than even being a backup quarterback? He's a distraction. Yep. If the guy can't play and the guy has a checker pass off the field, he's literally – Michael Vick went to prison and did something horrible, obviously, but by the time he got out, he was still healthy enough to run around and play and be a productive player. If Deshaun Watson, even if his offseason off-field stuff is behind him, if he's not a good football player, why the hell is he even there?
1: You're not wrong. His redeeming quality, he makes a lot of money out of
0: Not for long.
1: That's why he's playing.
0: Not for long. Those checks are running out. They're drying up very, very fast.
1: Do we want to go to another category here?
0: Yeah, let's quickly go to the next category, the trap game tap.
1: We got more.
3: Trap game tap.
1: Hey, Chargers. You know the best way to make people forget about your latest playoff failure? Give them an even worse regular season failure and lose your home opener at home to the Arizona Cardinals.
0: It'd be the most Charger thing to do, though, wouldn't it?
1: Right? If there's ever a trap game in week one, this is it. You may think it's a new season, and in the regular season, you're safe from complete collapses, Chargers fans. You may think we got Mike McDaniel, a.k.a. cool guy Rick Moranis, as your OC, and he's going to get the best out of Justin Herbert, and you're going to show off a new offense and now a fully armed and operational battle station. But you better watch out for that rogue squadron with Wedge.
3: Use the force.
1: Because there's a wedge between you and respectability, and you haven't earned any yet or any faith that you can show up even against bad teams and not have a letdown. It's a new season, I know. The Cardinals, they have hope too. And nobody knows how to fly under the radar better than them. They are the most irrelevant franchise in the league and maybe in sports. It is easy to underestimate them. And maybe
0: I even forget they exist.
1: What if they're already planning for their week two opponent in the Raiders? Okay, they might underestimate them too. Maybe their week three opponent in the Bills is what the Chargers are looking towards. But I would say do not forget about the Arizona Cardinals, though. They have a new head coach.
0: Yeah.
1: He's under the Sean McVay tree. And maybe they have the new Adrian Peterson and Jeremiah Love. I know he's got a little ankle injury going on right now, but could this be Marvin Harrison Jr.'s breakout season?
0: There better be.
1: Trey McBride at tight end is a monster.
0: Yep.
1: They have weapons to support Jacoby Brissett, who is likely a placeholder quarterback, but he's not inept. This team could be dangerous in a week one setting, like the lone biker of the apocalypse in Raising Arizona. The Arizona Cardinals, they could be raising up. And you don't know what Chargers team is going to show up, especially because by the end of the game, half the team will be injured. Remember, they're already missing their center. Remember that whole sprained ACL thing that I scoffed at?
4: Somebody get a body bag!
1: Yeah, it was torn. And I'm not torn on making this my trap game tap, though. Everything has to be earned and proven with a Chargers team that consistently lets their fans down. It would be pretty awesome if they start the season off how last year ended. Pure misery by losing to the Cardinals at home. They're just not even covering.

0: That would be embarrassing, too.
1: He's embarrassing. So,
2: if Trey McBride is wedged, does that make Jacoby Brissett Porkins? Is that...
0: Has he gained a lot of weight?
3: I like that. I'm big bone.
2: Just a little cameo just here for a short time.
0: Who was the quarterback that unfortunately passed a few years ago? That big old quarterback.
2: Oh,
0: he was
2: from
0: on
2: Kentucky.
0: The Giants.
2: Jarrett Lorenzen.
0: Yeah.
2: That's Super Bowl champion Jarrett Lorenzen.
0: I'm quickly not before we take Porkins, but
2: before we take a break, my trap game tap of the Detroit Lions facing Breeze Saints this weekend. Ooh. They might be have a look ahead game against the Buffalo Bills. They're a team that I have not given up on as a team that had that window was not closed, but a lot of other people have. They have an easy schedule this year. Starts with the New Orleans Saints. They might overlook the Saints going to Thursday night against the Buffalo Bills and looking at that as a litmus test game. So we'll have to see. But that's my pick for the trap game tap, the Detroit Lions hosting the Saints this weekend.
0: We'll get back to the NFL six-pack next hour. But coming up next, producer Mike on the mic. This is FNA on Fox Sports Radio.
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16: Mark, let's do it here. Let's go.
17: Beer goggles game.
16: No! We got to get to Mike on the mic. Producer Mike can't get trucked here.
15: No, we're not going to give Mike the stiff arm.
16: Oh, he's not getting Derrick Henry.
17: Hey, is this on? Quiet, please. Shut up. It's Mike on Mike.
18: Yes.
16: Mike was upset there for a second.
18: I thought you guys changed my intro on me.
16: We would never. Well, there was that one time. You were out that week. What were we supposed to do? All right.
18: You're right.
16: What's up?
18: All right, guys. With the NFL coming back, obviously everybody loves the NFL. Everybody's super excited about it. So I'm going to make this one a little bit simple today. I want to ask everybody, roundtable discussion, your favorite all-time NFL memory. It could be something you saw on TV, a game you went to, a specific moment in time that is your favorite all-time. And I'll start off while you guys gather your thoughts. The second time I ever made my way up to the Oakland Coliseum, formerly home of the Oakland Raiders.
17: The Raiders suck.
15: Giant right. dump.
18: Yeah, giant dump is correct. But
16: the
18: I went
16: Raiders
18: up
16: or the Coliseum?
18: All right, Adam. All right.
15: Got the Panthers fan with who's got 1 foot in a jail cell and but all right, anyway.
18: I might change the topic to Ballmer and Kawhi now, actually.
16: Yeah. I'll be with some Raiders in that jail.
17: The Raiders suck.
18: But yeah, back
15: hey,
18: in
15: hey, Josh Jacobs is a former Raider now. We're not claiming him, okay? We want to make sure we make that clear.
18: Back in 2016, the Raiders actually against Adams Panthers. The year that they won the Super Bowl, the year after, the Raiders defeated the Panthers 35-32. This was the game that Khalil Mack had a pick six against the reigning MVP Cam Newton in that game.
16: Those weren't my Panthers.
18: Oh, I don't want to hear it. You were celebrating that Super Bowl, though, huh? This was the game that Derek Carr dislocated his finger, came back into the game. The Oakland Coliseum was going crazy. And this was the year that the Raiders were actually good. They went on to be 12-4 that season, so that was a really fun season.
15: Didn't win the division there, Mike. They were a wild card, had to go on the road to Houston. Derek Carr broke his leg against the Colts on Christmas Day, or Christmas Eve, I believe.
18: Yep.
15: And there was their best chance of making a deep playoff run over the past 20 years. It was right there.
18: Couldn't agree more. But, yeah, guys, whoever wants to go, all-time favorite memory.

0: All right. I could talk about the late, great Fred Lane, who ran for 150 yards on the Raiders back in 96, 97, somewhere in there. Maybe it was 98. Back at that dump, the Coliseum. But if I'm being honest, maybe my favorite moment as a Panther fan was the Steve Smith walk-off touchdown against the Rams in 2003 in that divisional game or that second-round playoff matchup. I lost my freaking mind as Jason Sehorn was diving towards him as a Ram at that point and being woefully short. And, you know, he wasn't the same guy for the knee injury anyways. No. But Steve Smith was a burner. And Steve Smith is my favorite NFL player ever. And for him to get that moment in OT with the Ricky Manning Jr. interception before that, that's probably peak for me, Kevin.
1: I have a couple. So one, if I'm talking about my team, it would be the Oakland Raiders in that dump of a Coliseum. I was not in attendance, but I was certainly watching when they played in the AFC Championship game in 2002 against the Tennessee Titans. And to cap it off, they ended up winning, I think, by two or three touchdowns. And the nail in the coffin was Rich Gannon, of all people, doing a bootleg and running and scoring in the end zone, basically to put the dagger into the Titans and send the Raiders to the Super Bowl to face their former head coach, John Gruden, who I had all the confidence in the world the Raiders were going to win that game. Obviously, that did not happen. Some people, like Lincoln Kennedy, our friend and former colleague here at Fox Sports Radio, believes that if Barrett Robbins had not gone on his bender and played in that game, they were going to run the ball and be physical up front with the Tampa Bay Buccaneers' light defensive line. They were not able to do that. They had to change their game plan literally overnight, and that had a major effect on how that game played out. From a non-Raider game standpoint, Randy Moss on Thanksgiving Day against the Dallas Cowboys was one of the great individual performances that I can remember, and he just lit them up. Double team, triple team did not matter. That was one of the most incredible performances I can remember.
0: Is that the graphic where it's like three catches, 180 yards, three touchdowns?
1: Yes.
0: That
1: incredible.
0: Yeah.
1: That was his coming out
0: touchdown. He had the Hezzy touchdown down the sideline. Mark, what do you got? Favorite NFL memory?
2: Chicago Bears, 85.
1: The whole season. Hey, works for me.
0: Refrigerator Perry going into the end zone in the Super Bowl.
1: Not good memories of my friend Eric Dickerson in that AFC Championship game, but a phenomenal season for the Bears. Super Bowl Shuffle, by the way, very forgettable.
0: That's fair.
1: Not my favorite track.
0: Yeah. The Rams hardly had a better song.
1: Let's ram it. I don't know if that was much better either.
0: Let's
1: Eric.
0: Ram it.
1: I think Eric will tell you the exact same thing. Not the highlight of his career or Jackie Slater.
0: Coming up next, we're going to ram the NFL six-pack down your throat. We got more categories coming up next here on FNA on Fox Sports Radio. We are Fox
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4: DO. We are 5-4. 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
5: In the late ball game Friday night, the San Diego Padres won their fifth straight game, holding on at San Francisco 7-5. Arizona 9-1 winners against Texas, but the Diamondbacks are still a half game behind San Diego for the last NL wild card. In the AL Central, the White Sox have just a half game lead over the Guardians now. Cleveland scored 3 in the ninth to win 5-2 at Minnesota, while the White Sox lost 7-3 at St. Louis. Yankees and Tampa Bay each won. That Rays victory was on a homer in the ninth, 3-1 over Houston. Baltimore beat Toronto and Max Scherzer 7-4. The Dodgers won their eighth straight. Milwaukee 20-0 over the Reds. Atlanta came back for an 11-inning win against the Phillies 6-5. At the U.S. Open in the men's semis, a battle of Americans. Ben Shelton beat Francis Tiafoe in four sets. To college football, number 23 Missouri, a winner at Kansas 38-21. I'm Steve DeSager.
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14: That's right. Final hour of FNA on FSR. Hit us up on X. At FNA Show, you can find Adam at Follow Adam A. You can find me at KFig1. Coming up later this hour, we'll take a look at some of the big matchups in college football coming up this weekend. The big one in Austin, obviously, between Ohio State and Texas. You have 0-1 Michigan, and I did not misspeak. 0-1 Michigan.
15: I agree with you.
14: I'm not counting that as a victory.
15: We don't count that.

0: Yes.
1: They're going to have one fewer win the entirety of the season whenever we talk about Michigan going forward, and I hope the committee, when they do convene, consider that as well. Oh, yeah. But they have a big matchup against Oklahoma coming up as well later this afternoon.
0: All right, Mark, let's get back to the NFL six-pack here. What do
2: beer
0: we
2: goggles gay.
0: You know, every Raiders game is a beer goggles game. Because that must be the only excuse for Raiders fans at this point for rooting for this franchise. You must be consistently inebriated and perpetually drunk. So the beer goggles never really came off. Kevin, you're going to have to trade in those non-alcoholic 0.0 Heinekens for something a little bit stronger here.
1: I just picked them up. I think the Raiders organization is actually turning the corner a little bit. There's optimism. More optimism than you seem to have for your Carolina Panthers there.
0: Well, so. I can be real about it. You only see them through those beer goggles when it comes to the Raiders. And things are blurred. So you might think you're watching Kenny Stabler or Rich Gannon.
1: I don't.
0: You may think that's Marcus Allen cutting it back against Washington in the Super Bowl. No, that's Ashton Jeanty cutting it back and losing 5 yards. Raiders fans may have met their match, though, when it comes to wearing beer goggles in order to enjoy their team. Dolphins fans drink like a fish, or a mammal in this case. They've been drinking those Jimmy Buffett land sharks in Florida and watching mediocre to bad football for quite some time. They've made the playoffs just 5 times the last 25 years. They've lost all 5 of those games.
3: You lose.
0: You got Kirk Cousins and Malik Willis at quarterback, and I'm thinking no less than 5 turnovers between the two of them. This game, I could see it being entertaining when I put my beer goggles on in like an AI slop sort of way. Bad, but fun between 2 historic franchises that have fallen on hard times. They've actually met in the playoffs 4 times. The Raiders hold a 3-1 record against Miami in the playoffs.
2: The Raiders suck.
0: Neither team, though, looks to be headed towards the postseason this year. And while that could make for a turd bowl of a matchup, I actually think there's going to be some fireworks here. Because typically, the best games for bad teams happen at the start of the season, when they and their franchise are still fooled into thinking they have some hope. There's no hope, though, for the Raiders or Dolphins. Just nostalgia and 50-year-old rings.
1: Rings that they at least have, which the Panthers don't. I will move on to my beer goggles matchup. And that is the Jets and the Tennessee Titans. You know, if you look at the records from last season, of course, you're expecting a giant dud. But 2 teams that I think might actually surprise some people this year. I talked about in our AFC South preview, I think the Titans are going to be one of those surprise teams that can creep up towards 6, 7, maybe even 8 wins this year with the improved weapons on offense along with Robert Saleh raising the floor of that defense. And I think to a certain degree, same with the Jets, I think they'll be better this season too. They have all the talent in the world on offense. The big question is obviously at quarterback. And remember, those terrible Raiders, which I can't disagree with, to be honest with you, Adam, 0 run game last season. So you have Breece Hall, along with one of the better backups in the league in Braylon Allen. If they can run the ball, which I think they will be able to, and take some of the load off of the shoulders of Geno Smith, I think they might turn ahead or 2 this season. Now they're going to do anything. They're not going to win 12 games or anything crazy. I'm not drunk right now on the air, Adam. I'm not going that far.
0: Well, that's good.
1: But I don't know what the over-under is on this game. I can check it out if you want. But I think the overall offensive talent on both sides of the ball, I think I can definitely see this game being played in the high 40s potentially. You know, I think this can actually be a very entertaining game between 2 teams that are not going to make the postseason but might actually be able to push a couple of playoff teams here and there throughout the season. So Cam Ward, the potential growth of this Titans offense with Brian Daboll as the OC, will be one of the more intriguing storylines of the season for me, as will this Jets offense, if they can run the ball and get Geno Smith to be just half of what he was when he had that magical season in Seattle a couple of years ago. So I think this can actually be an entertaining matchup between 2 teams that a lot of people are not expecting much from.
0: You got love for those Titans. You like those new uniforms?
4: Pop quiz, hot shot.
1: I actually hate them, to be honest with you. I prefer the classic uniforms.
5: I feel the conflict within you. Let go of your hate.
0: All right. Speaking of some hate, let's get to our O'Troy.
2: O'Troy potential.
0: Now, somehow, I screwed up and don't have the O'Troy sound.
1: Oh, come on.
0: In my board. Do you by any chance have it over there, Mark? What the hell's wrong with
1: me? I don't know if
0: we
1: ever put it in that system over there, did we? It was always in our replay machine.
0: Oh, Troy, I'm so sorry.
1: Oh, my God!
0: There it is. And that was after watching an old man break his cane because Blair Walsh missed a 26-yard field goal to win a playoff game

0: against the Seattle Seahawks back in 2015, 2016, somewhere in there?
1: It was around that time.
0: So this is our old Troy epic fail prediction game here. You know, you mentioned this earlier, but I think Detroit fans are already on tilt. And not just because they're living in Detroit, but because they know their window may have closed on this Dan Campbell era.
1: Cover your ears, Chris Perfett.
0: Although, maybe it was just never that open to begin with, because I don't know if they were ever going to win at all with Jared Goff as their quarterback. I say the Lions be lying.
2: I wish you weren't a liar.
3: They have a halftime lead in the NFC Championship game at San Francisco.
0: As far as they were going, they weren't beating KC.
3: Yeah.
0: 2 years ago, yeah, number one seed. What happened? They got bounced in their first game in the playoffs at home by the Commanders. Sometimes you get a sign like that of things to come. You probably shouldn't ignore it. Last year, they didn't even make the playoffs. They are arguably in the toughest division in the NFL. It is hard to be the king of the jungle when you're in the same division with the Bears, the Vikings, the Packers. Okay, the Cheeseheads aren't as fierce.
1: I mean, you should be able to be the Packers, right? I mean, come on. It's Cheeseheads.
0: Lactose intolerant, though. They can get to you that way.
1: Mess up the insides. I got you.
0: Yeah, they just really hard from to the insides.
1: It's hard to be fierce when you're in the bathroom all day, you know?
0: Let me tell you.
1: Who are you threatening?
0: Before probiotics became a big deal, I had some issues.
2: Don't nobody go in the bathroom for about 35, 45 minutes.
1: The only person scared of you is the plumber.
0: Now, if the Lions lose their home opener, it is week one, they're at home. To Breeze Lowly Saints.
4: It's so funny. Okay, anyways.
0: The lowest of the low in the lowest division in sports, mind you, the NFC South, where a losing record gets you the division. And they will have one by the time this season is up, the Saints. So if the Lions, you lose that, I mean, you can fully embrace the window is shut theory that many of us have on you. Losing to the Saints at home in week one would definitely confirm it. Now, I'm kind of interested, actually. I shouldn't be giving this guy and this team any credit. But Tyler Shuck, last season, the last eight games of the year, he had a QB rating of 110. I added that up myself.
5: Oh, you can count. Good for you.
0: I did. You add them all up, divided by eight, yeah. Perhaps they give the Lions a scare, and Tyler Shuck shakes their fan base to its core, and more Lion liars come to the understanding that they had a two-year run to win it. It's over now. They will return to the Lions of old very soon, where you got players that end up retiring in their prime because they're so embarrassed to play for you.
6: Megatron.
0: And Barry Sanders. That's my old Troy epic fail potential game here.
1: By the way, Adam, probably for some NFC South animus, mostly towards Bree.
0: Huh?
1: No faith in the Saints, who are... They're the one team that people are like, oh, this team is going to break out because they ended the season so strong last year, let alone against the fact that they played against, like, the Titans and the Jets and the dregs of the league the last third of the season.
0: You know what? We got a miracle on a Friday night here during our NFL six-pack in the O'Troy segment here. Mark has unearthed our O'Troy sound. Let's hear it, Mark.
7: Oh, my God! You got to be kidding me. You gotta be kidding me. Oh, my God.
8: Oh, Troy. I'm so sorry.
7: Oh, my God.
0: I thought our reenactment was spot on, Kevin.
1: I thought so, too. Like, we didn't even need the sound. We could just do that every single week.
0: What do you got?
1: My old Troy is Patrick Mahomes versus that Denver Bronco defense on Monday night. God forbid I predict doom and gloom for football Jesus Patrick Mahomes.
0: Or for the Kansas City Chiefs, in your case, as a Raider fan.
1: But look, I'm truly being objective here, Adam. Look, first of all, he worked his ass off, and credit to him. LCL, ACL injury, second to last game of the season, third to last game of the season, whatever it was. Busted his ass to get back and be ready for week one. So all credit in the world to him for his work ethic. And you know what? It'd be one thing if he were Tom Brady or Troy Aikman, just a statue back there, just had to drop back and throw the ball. But this is someone that relies on his mobility. And not only does he rely on it, he has to rely on it because Kansas City has done a gross injustice to him, I'd say the last 7 years. Whenever Tyreek Hill left, they have done a terrible job of restocking the coffers and giving him weapons to be able to make sure that he has enough help. This is almost like Aaron Rodgers for the Green Bay Packers after Greg Jennings and Jordy Nelson left, and he had 8-9 years

0: where they finally drafted Davante Adams.
1: Just take him for granted.
0: You really did. And then secondly, you're on the road against one of the best defenses in the entire league. That should only be better. I know they don't have Jonathan Cooper. He's on the exempt list, and that's going to hurt. But as a unit, they are still one of the strongest in the entire league. I know the Chiefs signed Kenneth Walker, hoping for better production from their offensive line, but Josh Simmons is not going to play on Monday night. Sounds like Trey Smith is banged up, but he's actually going to give it a go, so that's going to help them. But it's possible Mahomes is back to his spectacular self and shows no signs of rust. I just don't believe that that's likely. By the way, before our guy Eloy from Compton like attacks me on social media, because I know it's coming, because I'm being critical of his Chiefs.
1: Stand down, Eloy.
0: I do not think that this is going to be a bad omen for Kansas City for the season. I said during our divisional preview, I thought they would make the postseason as a wild card team. But just the timing of this matchup is just not ideal considering where their current roster sits. I'll say I have a pretty decent idea of how Kansas City's offense is going to look against the Denver defense. Not great. I feel very confident in saying that. The bigger question, Adam, is going to be on the other side. Because I've said it before, Steve Spagnuolo, key losses be damned on his defenses, always finds a way to have his units be top tier in every season. They lose their top two corners to the Rams, which based on week one didn't look like a bad heavy addition by subtraction. I don't think that's the case, obviously. It's one game. And then Davis Webb getting play calling duties from Sean Payton as the offensive coordinator in Denver, because Webb was getting courted for offensive coordinator and even some head coaching opportunities in the NFL. So the way to entice him to stay was to guarantee him play calling duties. So how will Kansas City, which lost both of its starting corners, perform against a Broncos offense that got better this offseason? Jalen Waddle, the trade there. Jonah Coleman, the running back out of Washington, who I really love. I think by the end of the season, he could actually end up being their starting running back. He's that good. I am not very optimistic that this is going to be a good showing for Patrick Mahomes on Monday Night Football going against that Denver Bronco defense, knowing that he's coming off of a pretty devastating injury to a part of his body that he really, really needs to be successful, his legs. I don't see that working out too well for him.
2: Just heal me.
1: Yeah, that'll definitely put it to the test. Next category here, Mark.
3: Under the microscope.
1: I got the Giants hosting the Cowboys on Sunday Night Football as my under the microscope game. For this reason, this sound right here from their new head coach, John Harbaugh.
4: I can just say this right now. Let me put a stop to all these questions, because I'm not going to tell you who's playing in the game. I'm not going to tell you who's starting. I'm not going to tell you what package we have in. I'm not going to tell you what plays we're running. I'm not going to tell you any of that, okay? So we can make it great and have a great press conference, or we can make it uncomfortable. But I'm not going to tell you, because when you know, the Cowboys know, or every other team we play knows. And that's not in the competitive interest of our football team. Does that make sense? So I think you can respect that.
1: Yeah, it makes sense, but I didn't like your tone there, John. And I am now expecting the game to be close enough where holding back information actually matters. If the Giants now get blown out by the Cowboys, I'm going to say this was a whole lot of hooting and hollering over nothing.
0: I mean, yeah.
1: And Joe Flacco ain't walking through that door and playing four elite games for you anymore, John. And Beyonce's ass ain't shutting down the power to help flip the momentum for you back in 2013 so you guys could beat the 49ers. There were some fluky things going on for you to get that one Super Bowl. And since then, I don't know, kind of underachieved. You got a lot to prove in New York in my mind.
0: He does.
1: John, this New York media will eat you alive like a big New York slice of pizza. And you got a lot of cheddar by getting paid by the Giants. And so you got to make them great again. You got 2 years to show something in my eyes, but you got one chance to make a good first impression. And with or without Malik Nabers playing, who I think is who that question was about from the media.
0: Yes.
1: You better show something against them boys, them Cowboys.
0: With or without, I mean, Nabers is a huge factor as to whether or not they'll have success offensively. That's a pretty substantial loss if he's not playing.
1: Well, he shouldn't have talked to the media that way then. And if they lose by more than 10 points, I'm saying all those competitive advantages that they needed by keeping the injury reports under wraps, they didn't mean a damn thing.
0: I don't understand any of that stuff. Even going back to Clint Kubiak with the Brock Bowers thing, we're all going to find out eventually anyway. The whole gamesmanship and who's playing and who's not playing and who the game plan. The game plan is already done by the time you get to Thursday anyway or Friday. Like, it doesn't make that big of a difference.
1: Seems like he just wanted to be upset and cantankerous for no reason, or try to, like, really make sure the media knows where he

0: stands, and they'll never ask that question again. But this is New York.
1: They'll ask.
0: Yeah.
1: And by the way, he knows better. He came from Philadelphia, like with Andy Reid. He knows better.
0: They're not intimidated.
1: Yeah, the media is going to ride you. And look, if there's going to be a back and forth, then by all means. So I'm optimistic that Harbaugh is going to be able to turn things around. Now, relatively speaking, what does turnaround mean? I don't think they're going to win a Super Bowl or anything. But be an adult in the room and actually get that program turned around to being competitive again on a regular basis.
0: Well, I got that game under the microscope. What do you got?
1: We'll see. My under the microscope goes to Kyler Murray. I mentioned this being kind of a make-or-break season for Deshaun Watson earlier in the six-pack. You can say the same thing for Kyler Murray for different reasons, but it hasn't really been injuries for him. It's mostly been inconsistency, the lack of maturity, the whole video game clause or whatever you want to call it that he had in his contract with the Cardinals. Well, now people are calling this his last stand. Everything's set up for success. You're throwing to Justin Jefferson, who says he has been mature and has been a leader since he's gotten there. Jordan Addison, obviously a big weapon for them. You're playing for one of the best quarterback coaches in the entire league in Kevin O'Connell. Opening the season at home against a Green Bay Packers team that I really don't know what to make of. We talk about how competitive the NFC North is. They won't have Josh Jacobs, who was on the exempt list for pretty horrific sounding reason. And again, as a Raider fan, I do not claim him. I feel like I've been hearing for the last 5 years or so about potential, all these potential breakout receivers for the Packers, and nothing ever happens. Or they have a good game or three, and then they end up getting injured, and they're out for the entire season. The Packers are good, but certainly not unbeatable or dominant. So back to Kyler Murray. Going against that Green Bay defense that doesn't scare me without Micah Parsons, and even if Parsons is in there, I don't really know how good they're going to be this year, to be honest with you. They lose Jeff Hafley to the Miami Dolphins. Yes, Jonathan Gannon is there, who has had some measure of success with the Philadelphia Eagles, but we don't know exactly how that's going to work itself out. If Murray is going to have success, I think it's going to show itself in this environment. At home, against a defense that may or may not be that great. I don't think they will be without Micah Parsons this week. And there's some renewed optimism in Minnesota that they can actually get something out of Kyler Murray. If it's a dud, it could be game over for him as a starting quarterback in the NFL.
0: Oh, now, did you do game over because of him playing video games, Kevin?
1: You did pick up on that. Yes, I did. So he's going to have a longer leash, by the way, than Deshaun Watson, because look at what he has behind him. I mean, Carson Wentz and McCarthy, former top 10 picks who are just holding on at this point in time. But I do think this might be his last best chance to solidify himself as a week-in and week-out starter in this league.
0: All right. Well, that brings us to our next category, because I'm kind of on the same page with you.
2: Redemption round.
0: You know, last year, I was looking pretty smart for once.
3: You're a smart motherfucker. That's right.
0: I picked Daniel Jones in week one to be a guy that redeems himself. And I think overall, he did, until he tore his Achilles. But their offense was on a historic pace to start the season the first month and a half. The Colts, they were kicking that hot horseshoe right into the face of their opponents. Vanilla Vic was anything but vanilla on the field. Daniel Jones was dynamic and showing the Giants what they were missing. So this year, I'm picking another quarterback. Okay. Another quarterback looking for redemption. I'm going Kyler Murray. A guy that is leaving Arizona like Nick Cage left Las Vegas, left for dead. That's where people have put him. But what if the common denominator is just the Cardinals? And that's kind of where the struggles and inconsistency come from, and never living up to the talent. Maybe it's more about the cursed franchise than him. Can you take the quarterback out of Arizona and take the Arizona out of the quarterback?
1: Well, they've had some measure of success here and there. Jake Plummer was all right. Carson Palmer got him to the NFC Championship game. Kurt Warner had them knocking on the door of winning a Super Bowl before he threw a 99-yard pick six to James Harrison.
0: I know. But I think KOC, he can do some things. Right. Vikings fans are more attracted to KOC than AOC with his clean-cut, boyish looks and dimples.
1: I know that was coming.
0: Those dimples would make a real Viking want to throw him over his shoulder and take him back to his boat so they can enter Valhalla together. Like Kevin O'Connell is the QB whisperer, all right. He'll be whispering some sweet nothings into your ear and have you calm and relaxed, but also with just the right amount of stimulation so you can perform on Sundays under center. He might be able to get the best out of Kyler Murray and have him making the simple plays a little bit more often. He can get Kyler to beat the Packers in Minnesota this weekend. That's not crazy. He can get them to actually throw the ball over the top to receivers, like generational ones like Justin

0: Jefferson has been frustrated. The Hail Murray will return. All will hail King Kyler Murray this season on his redemption tour. It's going to be like the 98 Vikings all over again. Except this time, Gary Anderson's he's not going to screw things up by missing a kick. And they don't got to worry about these Falcons like they had to worry about the Chris Chandler Falcons in that 98 NFC Championship game. If Kyler lights it up on Sunday, I don't know. It could get very interesting for the Vikings this season. I wouldn't be shocked by it. That's my redemption pick for this year. Redemption round for Kyler Murray. What do you got?
1: All right, well, I'll get to mine coming up next, but it's nice to know that you do discriminate when it comes to short quarterbacks. You hate C.J. Stroud, or excuse me, you hate your quarterback down there in Carolina in Bryce Young, but not necessarily Kyler Murray.
0: Well, if he could move like Kyler Murray does, where it's like he's in a video game, the ones he likes to play, then I wouldn't complain as much about Bryce Young, maybe. I don't know.
2: Run, bitch! Run!
0: He can't run like Kyler.
1: Get to my redemption round coming up in the next seven. We'll also talk some college football as well. It is FNA on FSR.
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14: We'll get to a college football spotlight here in just a couple of minutes, but we're going to round out, finish up our inaugural, for this season at least, NFL six-pack. I will give you my redemption round, the player looking to bounce back from last season, and that is going to be C.J. Stroud, Adam, speaking of starting quarterbacks.
13: Whoa. So, that's bold, Kevin.
14: Yeah. Well, look, he needs to. It's make or break, to be honest with you, for him this year. Nick Caserio set the team, and C.J. Stroud's people were talking about a contract extension and gave themselves a self-imposed deadline for Sunday, before week one, before they actually play. And I would say, why the hell would you extend him at this point? What has he shown you to make you believe that you would give him franchise quarterback money? You've already exercised his fifth-year option. He's going to have a guaranteed contract this year and next year to see exactly how this is going to flush itself out. Because, look, we've seen this narrative before. We mentioned Kyler Murray early on. He got an extension from the Arizona Cardinals, and that didn't work out too well. You know, Trevor Lawrence, up until last year, was looking like it was a huge mistake that the Jaguars gave him a giant contract extension. You wait and let these things play itself out if it's inconclusive, which so far for C.J. Stroud, it has been. He has gotten worse every single season. In at least one major category, his number has regressed every single solitary year as he enters into year four here. So you can't afford to pay the wrong guy that much money at that position, especially when you're in a championship window, which I think the Houston Texans are. They have a championship-level defense. Young players, great players, who are on favorable contracts at the moment. If you can get a running game going,

0: going, you really only need above average quarterback play in order to win. So if CJ Stroud shows you, continues to show you that he can't be that guy, I jettison him and bring in somebody, just a veteran journeyman guy that's just not going to lose games for me if I have to for the next couple of years before I find my next franchise quarterback. But you did not draft this guy, what was it, second overall, I believe, to be average. So for me, I'm putting him in my redemption round selection, not for this particular game against Buffalo coming up this weekend, but for the 2026 season in general. This is his redemption year. This is as make or break for Stroud as it is for Kyler Murray, who I talked about in the previous segment. So is he going to be the franchise quarterback for the Houston Texans, or is he going to be another one of these journeymen, top of the line, first round bust, or maybe he ends up figuring it out and it's destination two or three like Baker Mayfield, and he doesn't fulfill his promise with Houston and he goes somewhere else to do it. I hope that's not the case, because you go back and look at his rookie season and how productive he was and how great he was, you know it's still in there somewhere. You just have to be able to find it.
1: Yeah, it's been shocking how rattled he's looked the last two seasons, especially in big games, and you don't need a lot from the quarterback when you got a defense like that, and we'll see what the running game does this season for the Texans. But there's your week one NFL six-pack here on FNA on Fox Sports Radio. More NFL coming up in the final segment of the hour. We'll get back to our two-on, two-off game.
2: I guarantee it.
1: Well, I don't know if we can guarantee anything.
3: Never tell me the odds.
1: We'll pick two favorites this week and two underdogs, but we got a college football slate with a few big games here, Kevin. I don't know where you want to start.
0: Well, can I start before we get to games and just talk about some headlines from the last couple of days?
1: Yeah, what are the headlines?
0: Well, one headline is 77-7. That was the final score of the University of Miami versus Florida A&M. To which I say, what in God's name are we doing? Why are we still playing these games? Why do we have major college football teams playing FCS opponents? I know the FCS has to make money, and they're lambs to slaughter, and this is how they help stay afloat from their athletic departments. But there's so much money in college football at this point in time. We got to find a way to compensate these programs better than to have, you know, 6 foot two, 230-pound defensive ends going up against 6 foot eight, 370-pound offensive tackles that can run like gazelles.
1: Might be a mismatch.
0: Like, it's unbelievable. You realize Miami had three third downs the entire game?
1: That many.
0: Three. That's insane. Totally overmatched with Florida A&M, as are 90% of the times when you have these matchups.
1: Yeah.
0: So we got to find a way to get rid of these games, whether they're glorified literal exhibition preseason games or they're glorified scrimmages, and you find a way to compensate the teams doing that in a more controlled environment. But to have regular season games where you have one team that's a 58-point favorite or whatever Miami was going into it against Florida A&M is a total complete joke.
1: It's a waste of time.
0: It really is.
1: Why are
0: even Mario Cristobal said after the game, he's like, "Oh, we want to get a lot of our guys a lot of run and get you know, knew it was one of those games. We want to get guys from our bench playing." It was like, so you're admitting that it's basically a scrimmage at that point in time.
1: Bro, this is big 2026. You were just in the national championship game last season. We can't keep acting like this where you get these cream puff games when we have a 12-team playoff now.
0: I hate it.
1: You don't have to go undefeated anymore and load up on bad teams to do so.
0: Now, I will say, now you don't have to go all the way to that level, and I'm still going to disagree with George Reister, who was on the show last week, when I said that, you know, it helps you to schedule down as opposed to, it doesn't help you to schedule up, because they're not going to give you credit for losing to a good opponent. I used Texas as an example last year. If they had scheduled somebody other than Ohio State, there's at least a conversation to be had for Texas in that final three, if you're talking about Alabama and a couple of others, because they will be 10-2 with two losses in the SEC. But I digress.
1: That beef between you and George, that's no joke.
0: That's all right. Yeah, we'll have George on the show, and I'm sure it'll continue, and I'm all for it.
1: Same here. I just want to instigate.
0: Bryce Underwood, a microcosm of what's wrong with the college football world. Mm. We don't have the audio, and I don't know if you saw this earlier this week, but Kyle Whittingham at Michigan, obviously, by the way, we mentioned Michigan, 0-1, not 1-0.
1: Damn,
0: they're going to have one fewer win every single season or every single week, the deeper and deeper we go into the season, because Western Michigan was robbed.
1: I tweeted out immediately. I said, if I'm on the committee, I'm taking this into account.
0: They better.
1: This is going to be a loss for me on the ledger for them. It's only fair.
0: But for Kyle Whittingham to say, yeah, you know, it's not a guarantee that Bryce is going to remain at the starting quarterback. He has to prove it. He has to show that, you know, he's better on a week-in, week-out basis. A reporter told Bryce Underwood that at a press conference earlier this week. And Bryce said, you said

0: And they're like, yeah. And he said, all right, cool. What do you have to prove when you are a super freshman who's making allegedly $10 million in NIL money, and if you do get benched, you can just cut and run and go somewhere else who's going to be willing to pay you a lot of money somewhere? Like, this is kind of the issue when we have NIL and the portal and the way that it's set up. There's no incentive for guys to be able to get better. There's no adversity to have to fight through. You're a five-star. You get anointed. Whether you play well or not, because of your reputation, you're going to get chance after chance after chance, and there's no accountability. And by the way, Kyle Whittingham, you are not his guy. He didn't recruit you. You're a holdover from the previous regime.
1: Yeah.
0: So Kyle Whittingham has it within his right to say, like, you're not – I didn't recruit you. I didn't pay you. I didn't come here. I came here to coach you. And, look, Kyle Whittingham has had success with quarterbacks who have not been the best passers and have been able to run with and use their legs
1: right.
0: at the University of Utah. So it's not like he can't make it fit. But Bryce Underwood has to actually show some grit and some toughness and actually find a way to be able to make it work. And it just – it comes off as if he just really doesn't care what happens, whether he the team wins or not, whether he improves or not. He's good no matter what he does. That's how his performance at that press conference came off to me.
1: I'm all for college football players getting paid finally.
2: All you care about is money.
1: But it does feel like we've overcorrected to the point where it is, it's beyond Wild Wild West. Like, there's no uniformity. There's no regulations. Nobody has any idea what's going on and who is in charge. We're chickens with our heads cut off trying to figure out the college football system right now and the NCAA and what they still matter versus we got a playoff committee. It's too much. Like, we have to have some standardizations. Is that a word?
0: Hey, it works for me. We'll take it.
3: Do you speak it?
0: We gotta
1: standardized, standardized testing is a big part of college, right?
0: Well, it used to be. I guess there are certain colleges not. Well,
1: they got rid of that too?
0: Not so much anymore. No,
1: what the hell's going on?
0: Depends on where you are.
1: I don't know.
0: So I'm going to transition out of my Bryce Underwood rant and go to the matchup that Michigan has big noon on Fox against Oklahoma this weekend. OU's favorite, 5.5. It's at the Big House. Mm-hmm. And despite how bad Michigan looked last week, I actually think they're going to show out and play pretty well against Oklahoma. I don't know if they're going to win. But I do think playing at home, coming off of that embarrassing loss, I'm still going to call it a loss last week against Western Michigan.
4: It's embarrassing.
0: They're going to play well and show out against a Oklahoma team who's had their offensive issues to a certain degree at times too. Defensively, Venables, they're going to be phenomenal. John Mateer, I think this was kind of the game that put him on the map last year that vaulted him towards the top of their early season Heisman list before he ended up breaking his hand and missing a lot of the middle of the season. I think Oklahoma still wins the game, but I do like Michigan to cover that 5.5-point spread. I think they're going to show themselves pretty damn well in this game against OU.
1: All right, let's go to the biggest game of the day. Cal Poly versus San Jose State.
5: I made up money.
0: Okay. San Jose State shows a lot of grit in that game against USC coming back in the fourth. Oh, I thought you were being serious. You don't want to break this game down?
1: Well, they are favored by 20.5.
0: I'll keep on pushing.
1: We got Ohio State versus Texas again.
0: Yep.
1: This isn't the rubber match, but it is the third game between them. And
0: exactly. 14-7 last year.
1: Texas going to come through this time. Is Arch Manning ready for his close-up, as Brian Seaman would say?
0: One, he obviously ended the season phenomenal last year. I don't know what I can take away from them beating Texas State. Texas State might as well have been Florida A&M again and that to open up that discussion. But Texas, much deeper. They have a more talent. Cam Coleman is a beast. He's an absolute monster at receiver. He was just suffering at Auburn, quarterback hell. He had nobody to throw the ball to him. Yeah. Now he has Arch Manning that can get him the ball. They have a couple of really good running backs that have transferred in. Riley Brown is a good one. Hollywood Smothers was phenomenal at NC State last year. He comes in, so they have a two-headed monster at running back. I think they're going to have the ability to run the ball. They have a new offensive line. There's not a lot of continuity, but there's a lot of experience. All those guys have transferred in, have a lot of FBS experience, just not playing at the University of Texas. Sark gets labeled with not being able to win the big one, which I do think is a fair criticism. I think this will do a lot for him and his resume, as well as the head coach of the University of Texas. I actually like UT to pull this one out. It doesn't mean that I don't like Ohio State. Ohio State is very good. Julian Sain is great. Jeremiah Smith is the best receiver in college football. I don't think there's even a question about it. But I think Texas is a better team in the trenches, especially up front offensively. And I think they're going to be able to run the ball to some success. And I do think that.

0: Arch Manning is a better player now, way better player now than he was this time last year when these two teams played.
1: They have won 10 straight at home. They got that in their favor this time. I also like Texas in this game, but for some reason I'm an Arch Manning sympathizer or apologist.
0: Apologist?
1: I have no idea why. I just was like, hey, guys,
0: you in love with the
1: his
0: last
1: throwing
0: name?
1: Motion is not like Uncle Rico, okay? You're exaggerating. It's well, over the top. He's just a kid making millions.
0: There's a lot to like. I mean, once he actually turned the corner last year, I was like, oh, okay, now I see where the talent is. I see what this guy can do. People criticize him for not playing against the best competition in high school, which is fair. I'm not going to – I can't defend that, but – he played well down the stretch last season. We'll see what he does. This will be the litmus test right here. You're playing against one of the best programs in college football, second season in a row, on your home turf. You have legitimate weapons around you. Well, now we're going to – it's put up or shut up if you're Arch Manning.
1: And Ohio State doesn't have three top 10 picks on their defense this time.
0: Well, not yet. They will eventually. They just reload.
1: I'm just saying.
0: They did lose a lot. They are reloading.
1: They shouldn't be as stacked and hold Texas to 7 points like it was last season, right? If that happens, Arch Manning, Cooper's not going to be able to save you on Dan Patrick.
0: No, he will not.
1: All right, coming up next, am I going to be able to redeem myself? Last year I lost our two-on, two-off NFL war between me and Kevin. Two picks on two favorites, two picks on two dogs in week one. We'll tell you who we got next right here on FNA on Fox Sports Radio.
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8: Mark, let's do it.
9: Two on, two off.
8: All right, I ain't letting the Cats pick for me anymore this season.
7: Oh, so the Cats are out?
8: Well, they got me off to that slow start last year. And I got behind, and I probably lost by three or four games, but that's all it takes.
7: Yeah, blame it on the Cats, the animals. They can't defend themselves.
8: I will. Oh, they can defend themselves. Trust me, Kevin. I got the scars to show it. You want to give me your first? So, if people don't know, we do things a little bit differently here. We put a twist on things. You're not just picking lines. You have to pick two favorites, hence two on.
7: Yep.
8: And then you have to pick two off of favorites on underdogs. So you want to give me a favorite that you
7: like? Yes, I'm going with the Dallas Cowboys 3-point favorites over the Giants. I know you talked about this earlier in the six-pack. I think the Cowboys cover the spread over the Giants. I don't care who's starting John Harbaugh. Dallas is going to have your number in this one.
8: All right. I'm going to take Pittsburgh -6 at home against Atlanta, who doesn't have Tua now.
7: That might be an upgrade. I think I'd rather have Cooper Rush than Tua, to be honest with you.
8: Look, maybe, but I like Mike McCarthy back with Aaron Rodgers.
7: You like Mike McCarthy, huh? That's the first.
8: No, I like Mike McCarthy back with Aaron Rodgers in a regular season matchup home to start off the season. Pittsburgh crowd, terrible towels, all that. I can get with that.
7: Should not be surprised by my first off. How are the Kansas City Chiefs 2.5-point favorites over the Denver Broncos? Somebody tried to make sense to me.
8: I got this as an off, too. I got Denver as well.
7: I don't even know how you can logically explain to me how the Kansas City Chiefs will be favored in this game.

0: This has to be biased from just Mahomes fans, Kansas City Chiefs fans betting on them with him back.
1: That's incredible to me. So that, please, by all means, give me.
0: Although, you know, Bo Nix is coming off an injury too.
1: It doesn't matter. That defense against the Kansas City Chiefs, I think even with a banged up Bo Nix, I'm still taking the Denver Broncos.
0: Okay, I am too. That, I mean, that's an off for me.
2: Was the fix in?
0: That stood out. My other on. I got a decision to make here. You're not going to do this to me, are you, Chargers? You're not going to do this to me. If I take you -8, you're not going to screw this up at home, Chargers, against Arizona. You going to do that? You ain't going to do that. Come on now. I mean, we got Mike McDaniel.
1: You're not going to do it, are you?
0: God, it's the freaking Chargers. Detroit -7 at home against the Saints.
1: Yeah. That makes sense to me. Because my off is the Chargers as 8-point favorites over the Cardinals. This line opened at 9.5, by the way. That tells you how many people lack confidence in the Chargers. And even with it moving down to 8, I'm still taking the Cardinals to cover the spread in that. So that's my off.
0: All right. I need another off. You need one more on.
1: Yes. My on, I got the Vikings 2-point favorites over the Green Bay Packers. I think Kyler Murray balls out.
0: I'll go the other way.
1: Really?
0: I'll go Green Bay.
1: Let's go.
0: +2 against the Vikings. Green Bay, I'm getting 2. I'll do that.
1: Okay.
0: I'll do that. We'll start things off with a bang here.
1: Yeah, we'll start off with me being up on Adam like we finished last season. Works for me.
0: F you, Kevin. Okay? It's a new season. This is 2026. Big 2026.
1: You can't blame the Cats now. Your actual Cats or the Carolina Panthers for anything.
0: You notice I ain't touching their line ever.
1: No.
0: I don't want to be let down twice.
1: Yeah. I'd say that's a smart strategy, by the way.
0: It's going to be like that all
1: year. Do it
0: on
1: your own team. Yeah, that's going to be a tough one to swallow. So I just stay away from that.
0: Coming up next, Project NIL. You've been listening to FNA on FSR. We are.
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9: It was an All-American battle in New York at the U.S. Open men's semis Friday night. Ben Shelton defeated Francis Tiafo in four sets. Shelton now faces Alexander Zverev in Sunday's final. The Chicago Bears gave running back DeAndre Swift a three-year extension. Falcons quarterback Cooper Rush will start Sunday. Tua Tagovailoa is out with an oblique injury. In college football, number 23 Missouri was a winner at Kansas 38-21. Easy victories for Louisville, Virginia, and NC State. Boston College beat Rutgers 28-21. The late ball game went to San Diego. The Padres have won five straight after a 7-5 decision at San Francisco. Arizona ripped Texas 9-1. Tampa Bay, a 3-1 winner over Houston on a homer in the bottom of the ninth. Junior Caminero's 40th of the year. The Yankees beat the Mets 6-4. The Dodgers won their eighth straight, 6-2 at Miami. And the Braves beat the Phillies in 11. I'm Steve DeSager.
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10: Here's Anthony Gargano and William Penn Charter School Director of Athletics, Daniel DeBernardinis.
15: Yes, a good morning, a good college football morning, week two, getting on the way. This is Project NIL, the AD, Danny DeBernardinis from Penn Charter, one of the oldest high schools in the country. I'm Anthony Gargano, for the fellas, your resident sports dad, as we kick off another week of Project NIL. School's on the way. I was at a high school football game last night. It was packed. There was a whole bunch of stuff going on. It's just all around the country. You see it. And Danny D, $227 million was spent on NIL in July and August alone. We are in a different world, my brother.
16: It is blowing up, cuz. How we doing over there today?

0: other than the Phillies letting us down.
1: Oh, man. They, yeah.
0: So with Danny D and I, you know, we're from Philly, and you know, so we like our squads and the Phillies, Braves, it's a great race in the NL East, although I think the Braves put it to bed last night. They went ahead. The Phillies took the lead three different times, and the Braves came back. It was nuts.
1: Yeah, the bullpen just ain't it, man.
0: It stinks.
1: It stinks, and the starting pitching's doing so well right now, too. It's a shame to let them down, but it is anyway, what it is, man.
0: Yep, that's our guilty pleasure. We have bigger stuff. It's a college football Saturday.
1: Let's go,
0: week two,
1: man.
0: Dude. You got Arch, Ohio State tonight.
1: I can't wait. Whole world's watching. I can't wait.
0: Okay. Well, when you think about that game, Dan, like, this is all about Arch in Texas. Really, Sark, it begins with Sark, and then right to Arch, and then right to that whole program. Because every time they're in this position, they lose. Now, again, Arch is, you know, it has been all Arch the whole time. But, you know, I mean, we saw what happened last year. I think he's going to play well. I don't know if Texas wins. I think he plays well. Listen, he's a night and day different quarterback than he was when he played that game last year at the beginning of the season.
1: For sure. I think he plays really well today. I think he's grown, right, every year. He came in with so much hype. I love that he just stuck it out. State of Texas, you know, he didn't run from it. He waited his turn, and then he didn't jump the ship early, right? Like last year was a weak quarterback class. He could have went out. I like that he stayed because I feel like he knew he wasn't ready.
0: Yep.
1: And now he's in a really deep quarterback class, right? So he's not running from competition again, and I like that he's in this battle, man. And I do think he plays well. I agree that the pressure's on Texas, Ohio State, you know, their schedule's different. Texas in that conference, man, they got a couple huge games as well. Ohio State doesn't, you know, have the depth and schedule. I mean, the conference is really deep, but they don't have the top hitters like they do over in SEC. So it's huge for them. They got to get this one to try to get the monkey off their back because they've been super talented, but like you said, they haven't been able to get over this hump.
0: No, so, dude, I mean, it's every time the big game. Every time everybody goes, well, this is it. This is where they have to win, and this is where we're going to show up, and they don't. So, you know.
1: Yeah, they're just knocking on
0: that. They've been hook'em heartbreak.
1: Yeah, they definitely have been hook'em heartbreak. I love that. They're so close, right? They're just, and they can't get over that last hurdle. And I think this would be a great start for them. I think the line's like 1.5, 2. They're home. They got to get it done, so. I'm on the fence about it, but I think they're going to get it done.
0: Yeah, I mean, honestly, I'd be lying if I said I'd like the side in this.
1: Yeah, it's tough.
0: I mean, you know, it's easy to go, well, the revenge from last year, games in Texas, Arch has grown, but I don't know. I mean, is that going to let them cover Jeremiah Smith?
1: Yeah,
0: right?
1: Exactly.
0: Like, listen, Texas defense is great, but, you know, that Ohio State offense is sick. And I do go, oh, yeah, they lost so much on defense. Yeah, you know, they did. They lost three NFL first-round picks.
1: Yeah,
0: but they just replaced them. Like, it's a cycle, right, where one first-round pick begets another. Right? So I look at that defense, and I'm going, I don't really see any holes.
1: Yeah, no, for sure. They're elite, man, and they just keep retooling. You know, they lose, you know, six guys in the NFL every year, and they're right back. You know, so hell of a team. Interested to see if they can actually, you know, they've been kind of flirting. I know they've won one, but they've been flirting with the two. So I'm interested to see how they play this year. I'm very close with their backup running back. He gets a lot of carries, Isaiah West. He's one of my kids at Ohio State, so I always root for him, and I've been following him and his progression, and hopefully he does well, and they continue to do well as well. He's a Jersey kid, Ant.
0: Where at? Where is
1: he's right over the bridge. I think he might have been Marlton.
0: Oh, get out.
1: Yeah, really good kid, but yeah, he splits times with Bo Jackson back there.

0: Yeah, I seen him. I didn't realize he was from Jersey.
1: Yeah, he's right over the bridge.
0: Wow. Yeah, did you get – he was at the prep?
1: Yeah, he was at the prep 4 years.
0: Wow.
1: This is an interesting story. He initially committed to North Carolina, and then we did like this –
0: With Belichick? Or no, it was before
1: Belichick? No, pre-Belichick.
0: Right.
1: And then we used to do this like type of pro day for all our guys in the spring, and college coaches come in, you know, they see it. And Ohio State had a new running back coach, and he crushed it at this like pro day. And he's like, I want him. So he ended up decommitting, going to Ohio State, and played as a true freshman last year. Wow. And now he's right there, number two. So excited for him.
0: Listen, that means next year the job's his. That's great.
1: Yeah, he's a dude, man. He's a dude. Yeah. But college football, I don't know if they, you know, how this worked out, but last week, you know, you had the Ole Miss game. This week, we have this Texas-Ohio State game. Next week, we got LSU, Ole Miss, in Ole Miss. I mean, they're putting out bangers, man. Every week so far, there's been these elite games you want to stay up for. And then also, you got the Michigan-Oklahoma game today. Michigan didn't look great, but still, that's a big game.
0: It's a great game. Michigan-Oklahoma. Listen, after the whole Western, you know, debacle, you know Michigan's got to be ready, right? Like, you know, this is no joke. And Oklahoma didn't play anybody, but Oklahoma looked good. Like, Mateer, and I get they didn't play anybody, but Mateer looked a lot better throwing the football.
1: Yeah, I'm excited. I mean, like I said, they've just been putting out these first couple weeks, man. I don't know how this fell into place, but every week they got the primetime special, and it's must-see TV right now. I'm loving it.
0: Oh, well, they schedule the stuff. They're like, who we got? Let's go. TV's no joke, right? TV knows what's up. To your point, listen, we saw the debut of the NFL Wednesday and Thursday, right? And I love the NFL as you do. I mean, we love the NFL. Let me just say this, though. And again, there's way more game. We saw two games, so I'm not making a whole rash judgment. But there is the big college football games, like we saw week zero or week one, like the Sunday night that Ole Miss game.
1: Yep, the right? Ole Miss Louisville.
0: Yeah, like those games were better.
1: Oh, yeah. And then, again, we talked about it a few weeks ago, that just the fandoms and a lot – not every NFL team has the fandom that these college, you know, bring. It's so cool. So, it's again, there's this, you know, we compared it to, like, European soccer, you know, European football, and how they follow their teams, these college teams. And, yeah, it's super cool. And you're right. So far, I mean, NFL is still
0: king, listen, I'm not saying, you know, the NFL's the NFL, but – it's just interesting to me that the college games, they felt way more alive. Like, truthfully, the two games now, you know, you're in Australia, and it's Netflix, and they're still trying to figure out how to do football. So, like, I get it. NBC's elite, and it's Seattle, and Seattle's great, great sports now. And it wasn't sleepy, but it wasn't, you know, what you see in college and the energy that you have in college.
1: It's driving me – look, I love that they're getting money from these streaming deals. It drives me nuts when they're on one of the services because you can't flip. I like to watch multiples.
0: I can't have it
1: on the multi-screen.
0: Well, that's why Netflix only works on a singular night.
1: You know, there's baseball on there. There's still college football on. I want to watch it all. And, you know, you can do the quad boxes and stuff like that when it's on regular cable or, you know, on YouTube TV or whatever it is. But when it's on that singular streaming network, when it's on Prime or when it's on Netflix, it drives me nuts.
0: When it's on Netflix,
1: you gotta have multiple TVs.
0: I do. I have the iPad out when it's on Netflix.
1: Yeah, I'm a flipper, man. I would break our.
0: No, I'm a flipper too. Like, you know, listen, you're a sports fan. You're a flipper. That's what it is. But you know, what are you gonna do?
1: Yeah, man.
0: I mean, that's the perils of it. But the college start, I was at a high school game last night. I wanted to bring this up to you.
1: Yeah, what you got? Who'd you see?
0: I was St. Augustine, right? Okay. I had to go and
1: New look St. Augustine squad.
0: Yeah, they're very good. I mean, they were up 27-0 at halftime. My son goes to St. Augustine. So.

0: I was there, and the energy, I'd have been, I don't know, I mean, this is tucked away in Bumbletown, New Jersey, all right? In the blueberry fields of South Jersey. Like, people think New Jersey as the Sopranos, and there's a ton of people, and that's all in the central and northern part of New Jersey.
1: Yep.
0: But South Jersey, until you get to the seashore and the beach, is all farmland. And it's all, like, woods and farmland. And my son's school is tucked away in one of these settings. So you drive through darkness, right? And hearing the cicadas, and you make a left, and all of a sudden the school's there, and it's a big sports school, as you know, in Jersey. And so you see the lights from the field, for like 2 miles. And, man, there had been, 3,500 people there last night.
1: Love it.
0: It was wild.
1: We're talking about settings and, feeling the game and, the production. High school football, Friday Night Lights, there's nothing like it, especially when you're getting thousands of people there. I mean, you got people of all ages, you got kids, you got the ball boys. It's just authentic, man. I love it. I mean, I've been around it for years. I've been an AD now in high school level for 13 years. I get chills every time I see it, man. Like, when I'm there in those environments, I love it, man. It gets me so excited. Still, and I've been to hundreds.
0: Do you guys play at night? Do you guys do it under the lights?
1: No, we don't. Our league is a Saturday. I so non-league, so. Non-league we will, but our league is a Saturday day game league.
0: Wow. Will they ever change that?
1: I doubt. Not everyone has lights. A lot of these beautiful campuses, they don't do lights. They're surrounded. They do a lot of.
0: Wow.
1: Or a day game, Saturday day game.
0: Yeah.
1: League. I don't know. I don't know the justification.
0: You guys have lights though, right? You guys have lights.
1: No, we rent them. We don't have them.
0: Really?
1: The neighbors aren't. I guess there's some type of agreement. I'm working through it, but we need them.
0: Wow.
1: Especially the technology today, you can make these lights focus in on a quarter on the field. Like, you can make them so you don't see them anywhere besides the field.
0: Right.
1: It's in a wealthy area, nice houses around there. We're in the city, so.
0: Right.
1: But
0: you guys, I mean, you need it from, I mean, this time of year when during the school year, the first part of the year when.
1: Yeah, that's why we'll rent
0: it. It gets dark. Like, if you got fall baseball or whatever games.
1: Yeah,
0: you got
1: late
0: going
1: October,
0: on.
1: We're just getting dark at, 5:45.
0: 5 o'clock. Yeah, you guys need it. That's why. And you also, listen, football, there's something about that, man. Like, just like last night being there, the energy and watching those kids. I mean, it's pretty awesome. I will say, I love, and I brought this up a couple times. It's worth bringing up again because I was around some of the kids last night, some of the players. And, I admire these high school, college athletes now in such a big way. These are kids, right? And they are so into their craft. Like, they're so into it. There's nothing promised to them, right? Unless you're one of the elites. There's nothing, and the amount of work that these kids put in, while the rest of it, their peers, are video games or partying or whatever, they treat it. So many of them so buttoned up, and they working out a couple times a day. Pushing weight, doing sprints. Like, I just admire these kids.
1: Now they sacrifice a lot for the sport they love. And, I try to elevate that and, champion them. And it's a lot of work. Like, I tell them nothing great comes easy, right? Because if it was easy, everyone would be doing it, right? So if you really have this passion, you got to put the work in, right? And we try to give them the tools and resources so they can have the ability to work hard and be great. And it's I love it, man. I love the kids a lot of our sports teams, they're there, all summer, right? They're coming in, putting work in, coming in early, going at 6 a.m. to beat the heat. There's a lot

0: dedication that, you know, kids are usually sleeping in or, like you said, on the video games. And this is something really special. And, you know, it takes a lot of work to put out a great product. And these kids work so hard. So it's great to give them their flowers. And I love that you notice it and, you know, that people are, you know, acknowledging all the time and energy it goes into to honing their craft, you know?
1: Yeah, I just admire these kids for it. I so appreciate it. And here's the thing. You brought this up before. And if there's any parents listening, and this is one of the most important things out there. You said this, Danny D, that you want to get your kid, if your kid's an athlete, whatever sport it is, in the program. Where when they go into the program, all the kids are doing the right thing. So this way, because the kid is always going to do, I mean 90% of the time, is going to do what the group does. And if the group is doing their homework and striving for good grades and, you know, doing their lift and, you know, being dedicated to the sport, well, they're going to fall into that. And you've said this as someone that's dealt with kids for that many years. You've seen that pattern.
0: Yeah, I mean, like, it's a numbers thing. Like, if it's 50-50, you know, and kids are, like, kind of horse playing and not being locked in, you know, or even 60-40 where people are locked in 60 and 40 aren't, there's a resistance, you know, they can fall off, right? You need to have that culture where people are locked in, and those kids that are, you know, historically known for fighting and are not one to lock in, they fall in line because, it's, you know, they don't want to be left out, right? It's a numbers thing with these kids, and they want to do what the majority's doing most of the time. So when the culture's right and you're doing things the right way and the kids are following it, more kids fall in line. I say it in the classroom, and, you know, I see a lot of these, you know, private schools I've been at that's kind of been the sauce that's made them successful in a lot of different ways.
1: Yeah, I mean, that's a big deal, dude. Like, that is. I just think there's something about that. And I think it's important for where you're going to steer your child to go somewhere where the majority's doing the work. This way, you know, he'll stay on it.
0: Sure, for sure. He's it's giving them the platform, giving them the structure, giving them the outlet to be great, right? And that's what I try to do as an athletic director, is put them around the right people, put, you know, our youth around the bright resources, and then, you know, help them achieve their goals and dreams, right, and get them to that next level. And, you know, I've seen it. I've been so lucky to see it so many times with kids going to the next level and then even professional. So I know what it looks like, so I can speak to it.
1: Yeah, yeah.
0: And kind of just preach that knowledge and instill that in them to hopefully, you know, continue to be great and follow that dreams.
1: Well, we got lots to get to still. Dude, $227 million.
0: I can't wait to get into it.
1: All right. I need you to dive into that number and what it means. And let's follow the case. What's going on with the judge in Colorado who opened up a can of worms for the class of 22. So I want the latest on that. Lots to get to. This is Project NIL exclusively on Fox Sports Radio.
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2: 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The Odd Couple with Rob Parker and Kelvin Washington. The Jason Smith Show with Mike Harmon. And The Ben Maller Show. 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

0: Welcome back to Project NIL. Danny DeBernardinis, Danny D.D. A.D. I'm Anthony Gargano from the Fellas, your sports dad. We got a game today, Danny D. Our opener against the defending champions of Medford, New Jersey.
1: Oh boy, we locked in.
0: Yeah, he was locked in last night. He was in bed early. No screens. I'm like, dude, no screens. I don't want to see it.
1: All right.
0: No screens. Lock it down. Get a good night's sleep. But our O-line is not good.
1: Got to win the trenches, Ant.
0: It's small. It's inexperienced. It's not good. This is not going to be good. They had a weigh-in yesterday. And this is for youth ball. And he saw a couple other teams. He's like, Daddy, there's this team that had a 6'7", I guess he was a tight end, 6'7", kid. And another kid had a 6'2" back. Because these kids get reclassed. They're like 15 years old play.
1: Yeah.
0: And Art's
1: 6'7"s. Sheesh.
0: Yeah. I know. I was thinking, all right, did you get the name for Danny D?
1: Yeah, come on, man. Give me some stats over here. Come on.
0: Uncle Danny D needs
1: come on, Moss. Come on, I'm trying to work out here, bud.
0: Anyway, tell us about the $227 million that was spent in NIL in just July and August and make sense of it. What does it mean?
1: Yeah, so it's basically doubled the entire first year. So from July 1 to August 31st, there's been $227 million in deals approved. So like we've explained before, when there's these deals that are outside of the school payments. So look, this is still not including the $22 million that the schools
0: salary
1: can spend.
0: Cap.
1: Right? Each school can spend $22 million. So this does not include that. So this is why this we're in the billions probably close to with all the schools spending their $22 million. Adding on top of this, but $227 million in the deals and from July to August have been approved. So that's through the third party, Deloitte, who's the third party who has to evaluate these deals to say they're justified, right? So it was about 7,600 deals. $227 million were approved. 484 were denied, about worth $67 million. So my question is, and I don't have the answer to this, and I'm trying to dig deeper. Like, what happens to those deals that are denied? Are they appealed? Do they find a different way? Do they rework it? Like, just because it's denied, I'm sure it just doesn't die. Do they have to rework the deal to make sure it's checking all the boxes for the third party to approve it?
0: Yeah, right? What are you really trying to do? How do you differentiate it, right? Like, what would cause you to rule against a deal? Is it you're not sufficiently giving, there's no real work for the money?
1: Yeah, they're supposed to, when it initially came out, they were saying it had to be justified, and they never really got, it was pretty gray. They're like, we want to justify these deals. This is why it'd be interesting, and you went to segue a little bit, we're going to talk to someone who's like in the NIL space, the NIL general manager, hopefully soon.
0: Yes.
1: To kind of answer some of these questions that that it's not known to the, it's not really talked about because it's so new. And we're trying to get a really understanding, like, what happens to these deals? Are they reworked? And why are they denied in the first place? Because we haven't, to the public, it's not really been told of what is considered approved or not, right? They vaguely touched it. So this third party, there's associated companies and then like non-associates. So when the NIL first came out, everyone just assumed it was like Gatorade or like a car dealership or, these big companies are going to, this is what NIL is. And obviously it didn't turn into that, right? Because

0: a lot of private funding. You have these, you know, these billionaires who are funding their favorite colleges or where they went. And I don't know how they're justifying these deals, right? Because they're not, they're not Gatorade, right? They're not Nike, right? There's a.
1: We just saw the Kawhi Leonard situation in the NBA.
0: Yes, exactly. So
1: yes,
0: it's really interesting to see it play out and just see how it's grown every year, and like with all this, you know, close to $250 million in 2 months. That are outside the school, is pretty wild, and it just says like, you know, it's not what everyone thought it was going to be, right? You know, like it's completely different. So like, in other words, like the first 12 months there was, you know, $355 million in deals approved, and in the last 2 months there was $227 million. So it's just growing and growing and growing, and I'm not sure. I'm also interested to find out, are these deals. Because, like, I knew kids who, like, were signed, once they signed their letter of intent, they were starting to get paid June 1st once they graduated high school. Their payments would start, their monthly payments. A lot of this is broken down monthly. These kids don't get lump sums.
1: Right.
0: Spread out over 12 months or 18 months, depending on where you're at. But is this just they just line up all the deals for the upcoming season? Is this just the football deals? Because I'm assuming a lot of them were already paid already. So, like, are these future deals, or these deals of student-athletes – that will be in school next year or maybe enrolling right. late. Like, these are the questions that we don't get the data on.
1: And you said that their kids are getting paid, they're starting to get paid in high school now.
0: They can. Yeah, they can. Yeah. They can take, and, you know, the ones I've seen a majority of times, they get paid when they graduate, like, that first year. So, like, June 1st or July 1st, they start getting their first installment payment from the school. And, again, like, these high schools, and it's crazy. Like, these, you're 1099, so there's no taxes taken out. You have to be very mindful. These kids, you're just giving these kids these monies. And I'm hoping that the colleges are informing them and giving them the breakdown. As a high school AD, we really try to inform all these kids and link them up with accountants and financial advisors so they're not just spending all this money and blowing it the second they get it, right? And having these conversations with them. Because imagine being 18 and your first payment. You know, like, I know a kid, you know, and he wasn't, you know, 5-star. He's probably like a, you know, a 3-star. And he got $300,000 to go. He started getting $25,000 a month and $40,000 signing bonus.
1: Yeah.
0: So, like, July 1, imagine you see $65,000 hit your bank account.
1: And you never had anything. And then you also have, you know, the parents, right, where, you know, not every kid's coming from a place of needs, right? So you got the family that goes, oh, man, thank God. So we have a lifeblood to, you know, pay bills.
0: Yeah.
1: You have that, too. Going on, there's so much of it. Yeah, it's pretty wild, man. The economic system is the most interesting thing. Like this NIL, and we are Project NIL. And we really, it's just a name. Like, this is all about, you know, everything from youth sports to high school sports to college and this whole changing landscape. But at some point, I'll ask you, because I don't see that this economic system continues. Like,
0: I don't know how it can.
1: Right. And like, at some point, it's got to change where, you know, they become employees.
0: Agreed.
1: Right? And there has
0: to
1: be
0: true caps.
1: Right.
0: Real caps.
1: Real salary caps. They're not 1099 employees or, independent contractors. All they do is, like, they're part of it, and there has to be some sort of, my guess is, every program has an attached big-time donor, billionaire, as they do now, but it's even more pronounced, right, that's handling, and maybe there's an entity that's handling each sport that deals with, you know, television money and, you know, running that individual sport like a business. It's the thing that we always go back. It's the thing that I always get tripped up at, right? Dan, every sport's different, so you can't treat them the same. We always say that. Not just about in training and everything else and the rules, but just as a business. Like, the business of football games and football with revenue and everything else is different than basketball.

0: now they're both lucrative.
1: And even with these streaming, like, these colleges are getting more and more money. So, like, I know it has to stop, but more they have more money than ever, these conferences. So, like,
0: right.
1: I don't know where it stops at. And we'll keep, you know, using our network to dig in so we can keep giving more information. But, like, I was thinking about this the other day. Like, 4 or 5 years ago, college ADs worried about, you know, development, compliance, their coaches, you know, marketing. Now that system is, like, agents, collectives, revenue sharing, NIL evaluations, and, like, this clearinghouse of getting it through. Like, that's your job now. Like, how the job has changed in athletics departments so drastically in 4 or 5 years. Like, it's literally nothing's the same.
0: Well, and I gotta ask you, because you as an AD in high school, I don't know if I'm you, do you like that part of it?
1: No, I mean, I always thought I would potentially go to college, and now I'm just like, yeah. I love the sports side of it. I love the development side. I love, you know, building a culture. And, like, in college now, that's not that role anymore.
0: Right.
1: You know, that role is severely changed. So, like, I always thought that was my next progression. I'm like, well, this is what I love to do, and I know I'm happier. I want kids to be paid, but there's no structure to it. So, like, it's just, like, basically your job is you're a business agent right now. And
0: yes.
1: If I wanted to do that, I would have just been a sports agent.
0: Right,
1: you know?
0: Right. Like, no, exactly. That's why, like, for you, I didn't think you would like it because you like the sport. Like, when you like the sport and building the sport and working with the coaches, you know, that's what's fun, that you can, you know, roll your sleeves up and do basketball, do football, and, you know, help out coaches and sit in on practices and meetings and everything else.
1: Yeah, those days are fading away. I mean, it might be at the lower level where they're not so much worried, you know, in the Patriot League where they're not paying kids. There might be some leagues that it still works, but still, those eventually they're going to have to cave because they're not going to be able to exist, you know. So it's just so crazy, and I literally thought about it when I was, you know, doing these stats. I'm like, this job has changed so much at that level.
0: Yeah,
1: and it's even
0: crazy.
1: Changed for me, but at the core of it is still sport, you know. So that's what I still love.
0: Yeah,
1: for sure.
0: All right, we got to take a quick TO. We'll come right back. All right, stay with us. Come right back. And you have to give me an update on where we stand with the pros. Oh, you know, Lane shoved up everybody's nose last week. You know, he didn't play the kids. And I feel bad for the kids because they keep getting labeled as pros. And all they were was a kid trying out for an NFL team that didn't make it and weren't going to make it.
1: Yep.
0: So I need a bow tie on that story. We'll do that coming up as well. This is Project NIL. Danny DeBernardinis. I'm Anthony Gargano. That's us right here on Fox Sports Radio.
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1: Our guy Mark doing it again.
0: Yes. Well, yeah, it's now the theme of the show.
1: I love it.
0: Danny D, last week was crazy, right? Leading into the LSU game.

0: Because the SEC is threatening LSU. Everybody's threatening LSU. LSU's threatened court. They're threatening legal action. Everybody wants to fight with lawyers. Ultimately, Lane says, nah, they're not going to be on the roster. And, you know, quite frankly, no matter how you feel about the whole thing, lost are these kids that were not pro. Like, you're pros coming in to play college football. Well, that's not really true. They got invited to camps. They were to compete for a job, and they weren't going to make their teams. They just weren't going to make it. You know, Daquan Wright was in three different camps. He's not going to make it. And
1: exactly.
0: So this whole thing, looking at him as a pro, you know, so if you give the kid a fifth year, well, because everybody else is getting one, he's going to go back to college. It's not like you're signing Justin Herbert to go back to college.
1: Yeah, it's silly.
0: That's what they make it sound like.
1: Again, yeah, that's the narrative they're trying to put out, because, again, the timing of announcing it was so idiotic. If you announce this in January, there's no issues. Right. You announce it when... So then this class is, you know, naturally upset. Why does everyone get the two classes before us, everyone after us, to all get 5 years? Why is this happening, right? So, or, you know, the past five classes, because COVID, if you were in college during COVID, you got that extra year.
0: Right.
1: So that's basically from 2016 on, you've gotten the fifth year. Right? So their argument is, why not us? Why are we falling in this gap? And so it's still on a stay, right? The 10th Circuit has it a stay, which means they're allowing NCAA. They haven't made an official ruling, but NCAA's verbiage and their eligibility rules are staying right now. There's been a lot of statewide appeals, which they've won. The players are winning the states, but the stay nationally, this overarching ruling in the 10th Circuit Court is still a stay. They're hoping to have it situated in the next couple weeks. So really the next thing is basketball, right? Or people who haven't filled out their roster that might have left a spot open or two that can potentially, if they rules for the players, then they'll be able to jump on a roster and play. But if the players win, basically NCAA rules are basically they're done, because they're going to get antitrust scrutiny from every type of rule they make. So that's the negative on that side. But if they win, it basically gives them saying our rules, you know, the antitrust, which has been the biggest thing, is like you're affecting kids to earn and you're taking away their civil rights and their antitrust through antitrust law. Then that gives them a little bit more flexibility. That gives them a little bit more strength moving forward. So it's going to be an interesting decision. It's still up in the air. There's these state cases that the kids keep winning, but they haven't been able to overturn this federal stay, which they're hoping will be done, they're saying, by mid-September.
0: Okay.
1: It should be all ironed out in the coming weeks. But again, depending on your conference, you know, like some of the conference said, we don't care what the state said, we're not allowing you. But that's not all conferences, right? So there's still some 2022 kids who are playing right now at this lower levels, not in the major conferences right now, because they've won their state appeals and they've been granted eligibility. So it is very interesting. It's still developing. And again, we got to see how it plays out. And we're hoping to get some clarification in the next weeks. And again, the ultimate goal is to have Congress kind of get involved at some point. And I don't see that happening anytime soon. But we need to just have, because we're just going to have this infighting all the time unless they really get involved and make some, you know, congressional laws around the sport and how we govern it.
0: Yeah, I mean, you know, we talk about it every week. You say you watch these games tonight. I'm sure there'll be a spot during Texas, Ohio State where it'll be, say, you'll see Nick Saban. It'll be Save the College Sports Act, you know.
1: For sure.
0: I mean, that's been pushed during every big game, and it's going to be a part of it. Again, it should just be a business, right? Like, you just got to turn it into a business.
1: And yeah, you got to stop acting like it's not.
0: Right.
1: They got to stop acting like it is what it is, right? You got to own it.
0: Like, when you go out and you know, do all these huge deals, Home Depot, look at the huge.

0: brands, right, associated with the sport. You can't. It's got to be that way.
1: And the billions that are coming in through these TV deals. It's not right. just the NFL. Like, these conferences are getting billion-dollar streaming deals now. Like, this is...
0: And it's like that with football and basketball. And do you know that Notre Dame and Villanova are playing a basketball game in Vatican City?
1: Yeah, it's so cool.
0: I mean, a buddy of mine's going. And I was
1: so
0: like,
1: jealous.
0: Oh, I would love to go. I would love to do that game.
1: Yeah, it's going to be amazing.
0: Love to do that game.
1: I can't wait to see what the court setup looks like.
0: You know, what's so cool is that it your imagination's, it's endless. Like, what the possibilities of places and wares and brands and, you know, you played on an aircraft carrier, you're going to go play in the Pope's living room, right? Like, it's...
1: No,
0: it's
1: but like
0: pretty
1: NFL
0: cool.
1: was just in Australia, right. You know, like the college basketball. Right, we're gonna go play in Vatican City, right? And that's gonna probably be one of the most televised games in the whole year, right? Like it's
0: yeah.
1: insane.
0: Yeah, and they love in Italy, you know, because you know a lot. They love basketball.
1: And the Pope's tied to Novas. This is gonna be crazy, man.
0: I know. From Chicago, the whole thing.
1: Yeah,
0: it's pretty cool. It's pretty cool. All right, that's well, that's really gonna cool. do it. For us today, Danny D, we have a great day. Got a couple sports on tap today, I guess.
1: Yeah, we'll be bouncing around. I got some stuff.
0: I like it. All right, stay tuned for the fellas coming up next.
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12: In the late ball game Friday night, the San Diego Padres won their fifth straight game, holding on at San Francisco 7-5. Arizona 9-1 winners against Texas, but the Diamondbacks are still a half game behind San Diego for the last NL wild card. In the AL Central, the White Sox have just a half game lead over the Guardians now. Cleveland scored 3 in the ninth to win 5-2 at Minnesota, while the White Sox lost 7-3 at St. Louis. Yankees and Tampa Bay each won. That Rays victory was on a homer in the ninth, 3-1 over Houston. Baltimore beat Toronto and Max Scherzer 7-4. The Dodgers won their eighth straight. Milwaukee 20-0 over the Reds. Atlanta came back for an 11-inning win against the Phillies 6-5. At the U.S. Open in the men's semis, a battle of Americans. Ben Shelton beat Francis Tiafoe in four sets. To college football, number 23 Missouri, a winner at Kansas 38-21. I'm Steve DeSager.
13: Let's go get it. 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
17: Well, good morning, good morning, good morning, good morning, good morning. Rise and shine, cupcakes. Let's go. Let's go. It's week two. College football. All nice football weekend continues. We had the NFL Wednesday, the NFL Thursday. We had a little college last night. And we got a beautiful slate, including the headliner, Texas, Ohio State, back in the saddle from his trip to Eugene, where he saw a surprisingly competitive game. How about Jeff Schwartz? Good morning, Jeff. I'm Anthony Gargano, and he is Jeff Schwartz. We are the fellas. What do you say, buddy?
18: Good morning. I was listening to that update before we got on, and they were talking about baseball. I was like, what's baseball? It's football season, buddy. We're watching football. Let's go. I mean, dude, there's so much ball right now. How do you pay attention to anything else? Come on, it's ball time. It's football time. We had two NFL games already. We watched college. We had a showdown last night between Kansas and Missouri that started with a video this week talking about how one team was on the North and one team was on the South, the Civil War, which is just a wild way to preview a college football rivalry. It's ball time, man. All football all the time. I'm so excited.

0: I love. Listen, I. You're not getting any pushback from me, buddy.
1: Did you see that Kansas? I think it was Kansas. Like Kansas said that like they're the right side of the rivalry because they were, on the north. Missouri was in the Confederacy.
0: Yeah,
1: it's like,
0: what, I love it.
1: What, it's just a great college football thing, right?
0: I love it.
1: Only college football, right?
0: Can I just tell you this? You were in Eugene, but like, obviously, we love the NFL. The NFL's the NFL, right? The elite. But man, college football's fun, right? Like, it's just fun. It's so much better than anything else.
1: Well, so here's the way I kind of like talk about it, right? The NFL is better football. College football has better storylines.
0: Yes.
1: Like the football, I know that some of the games were clunky. The opening night games.
0: Yeah,
1: were
0: clunky. I mean, that's what you get in September now. But week one, you're gonna get that.
1: Right, but the football is like 1,000 times better. I mean, Did you, I know this is very geeky, but like I put a video up on Jeff Schwartz on social media, Jeff with a G. Did you watch Kyle Shanahan's masterclass the other night against the Rams? Like the way he attacked this Rams defense was just a world-class game plan from San Francisco.
0: Yes, it was.
1: And you just don't see that in college football the way that again, it's very nerdy, I get it. Yes. Everyone's probably watching the dash motion of Kyle Juszczyk from a wing position, but like the way that the Niners scheme that game plan, the way they outcoach the Rams in that game, that's not we're probably not going to end Ohio State Texas State talking about someone being out schemed, right? We're going to talk about someone failing and someone choking and a quarterback making a bad play, but that's a difference, right? Is in the NFL, it's a lot more about the coaching, in my opinion. The coaching, the gameplay, right? Like the way someone blocks someone. College is the storylines, man. It's the storylines. It's the drama. That to me just kind of sets them apart a little bit.
0: Yeah, it does. And there is a distinct energy that surrounds these games. I mean, the Sunday night games, right? Notre Dame pulled away in the second half, but in the in the other game, the Louisville game, that was awesome. Like that game, that was a fun game, dude. Like I had a blast watching that game. You know, Keenholz was amazing, right? Because he looked like Tim Tebow in the NFL.
1: Yeah,
0: in the first half.
1: Too, it's going over.
0: Yeah, he did. Yeah, it's going over. And in the second half, he was playing like Josh Allen. It was unbelievable.
1: And that's the thing is, like, you have these wild swings. Where, you know, I said this all the time. I do believe it. You know, college football, a lot of times, games are won and lost because of mistakes and poor play. Where the NFL, I feel like teams win the game, right? Like, they go and make the plays to win the game. Like,
0: Drake makes the quarterback.
1: Seattle, one of those interceptions was very hard. It was tipped. It was bought up in the air. The last interception was 100% on Drake May. That was atrocious.
0: Dude, this second one, after the Dobbs drop, you can't throw that ball. He tried to gun it through that. There was no window. The window was too small.
1: Yeah, and so, but it's just like there's most often, you know, like I said, the Niners like took that game from the Rams, right? Like they took.
0: Well,
1: it
0: I do want to get into that with you because they did take it. But it also felt like the Rams completely died, and the travel piece is real. Yeah. Like, that's no joke, dude. That's not like, oh, the media's talking about that. It's like you're playing a game at 5 a.m.
1: Yeah. So for those who were under a rock and missed it, the Niners and Rams played in Australia. And I hate this game was played in Australia in week one. I just don't like it. But the kickoff time was at 10:30 in the morning on Friday morning in Australia to play a primetime game here on Thursday. And the Niners went out to Australia about a week beforehand, right? And the Rams went out essentially 24 hours before. They landed, then they played the game, and they flew back home. And the idea behind it was that when you go out for just a short amount of time like that, even after a 17-hour flight, when you come back, you're more on West Coast time, on their home time, right? Like, there's less transition back to being on the West Coast. That's why they did it. It wasn't really for this game, per se.

0: for the rest of the season. The Niners were out there a week. And there was a debate about, like, what was the right way to do it. Look, the Rams looked sluggish. There's no two ways about it. The Niners looked fresher. They looked more ready for the game. And did the Rams sacrifice week one for the rest of the season? I don't think so, because this game is important. It's a division game.
1: But, I got news for you. But it felt like that.
0: Maybe
1: they waved the white flag. I mean, not that they were going to come back, but they waved the white flag early.
0: And they took Stafford out a little bit early.
1: The play calling was I don't know. I just don't think
0: that they would flat out, like, just decide not to try to win the game, even though it did feel like there was not an energy to come back and win this game. You know, a lot of talk about Myles Garrett. Myles Garrett looked out of shape, but he hasn't practiced. This thing about, you guys, I know that it's just practice, right, Allen Iverson? But, like, practicing football matters, man. Like, you have to practice to be able to play. I know that there's this common thought you don't. I don't know why. But you have to practice football to play football. It's why Aaron Donald didn't make this trip, in my opinion. Myles Garrett has not practiced football. The only position I think is quarterback, right? It's good to practice, but if you've got enough quarterback, you don't have to practice to be fine. If you're a defensive lineman, you got to practice to be able to play. Like, Myles Garrett missed a lot of training camp with a knee injury. He looked slow and out of shape. I'm sure he's going to be fine. The narrative after the game of him being, like, dominated was just not true. He had plenty of pressures. I don't know why they came out and said he had no pressures. That just wasn't true. But Trent Williams played very well. The Niners, who's a Hall of Famer, the Niners left tackle. And the Rams just looked sluggish, man. They looked sort of disinterested. They didn't look as physical. The Niners, like, the Rams just out-physicaled them completely in that game. Between the Niners did. And I don't know, man. I don't know if they punted on this game, but they weren't as prepared as the Niners were to play this game.
1: Nah, I mean, clearly. And, you know, I guess they took their shot and, like, we're going to go. And I guess there was a school of thought that you go in and try to, you know, go in and out business and do that. And
0: it's about there is,
1: it's so different, though, when you're traveling, you know, when you're traveling east and west over the date line. Like, when you're going to, remember, when the Rams were going to play in London, they stayed over on the East Coast.
0: Right.
1: So, you know, this is different. You're going west, whatever. They chose that travel thing. It just, to me, it blew up in their face. I'll tell you one thing, and we'll get into it, but, man, the Niners, if they could stay healthy, that's the question. Like, we know they have a talented roster if they're healthy. But, like, you're relying, it's a shame they lost Stribling early. But you got Mike Evans looked great, and Debo looked great back wearing the gold helmet, and Kittle looked great, and McCaffrey is McCaffrey. And yet all four of those guys, you hold your breath every week. I mean, that's going to be a story.
0: And I mean, it's so funny because then you had, like, you had, they're up 20 and McCaffrey's taking reps. You're like, what?
1: Yeah.
0: Get him out of there.
1: Keylon Black, yes.
0: Like, get him out. The Niners just really masterclass. I love their performance. And look, this is week one, guys, okay? So this idea that the Rams, like, stink now and the super team idea, it's not even a super team idea, like, they did not perpetuate that this offseason, that is dead, and none of this works. Like, just take a deep breath, okay? It's week one. Last year, every year we have week one results, you're like, really? That's what week one looks like? So just take a deep breath on the Rams. It wasn't their best performance. I think that we agree that they might not have got out there the right way. They sacrificed being ready for this game to be ready for the next game or the next games, right? The idea, again, is that they are more prepared now to play the rest of the season. They don't have to acclimate back to West Coast time, where the Niners, in theory, I guess, would have a tougher time, even though they both play next Sunday. Well, the Rams play next Monday. The Rams play Sunday. So it's going to be fine. Everything's going to be fine. I'm not concerned about the Rams. Are you? I'm not.
1: No. I'm not. Am I concerned about them? No. But here's the thing. And it's why, and I said this before the season, yes, the Rams look great on paper, and yes, you know, I love what they did in the

0: season, and particularly on defense, and we talk about it, and obviously Aaron Donald's going to play at some point, and, you know, everything else. But the in the NFL, in football, you can't win it on paper in August.
1: No.
0: Like, you can't do that. Like, we as, you know, pundits, media fans, the whole thing, we love to do that. You know, it's like the Dodgers. I'm going to tell you right now, the Dodgers are not going to win it. All right? I don't believe they're going to. Listen, I mean, I can't see the future. But all this talk about the Dodgers when they got Schuble, and it's like, here's the thing. If you pay attention to them, their lineup is not anywhere near the same what it used to be. I know they put up 14 runs the other night on Florida. Who cares? Their lineup's not, like, Ohtani's Florida. Hurt.
1: Oh,
0: legitimately. Betts is not what he used to be. They just got Will Smith back. They're not. It's not a fearsome, you know, Freeman's dinged. It's not a fearsome lineup. It's just not. Like, and in baseball, it's just about whoever's playing hot, who's healthy, and who's playing well. Milwaukee put up 20 runs last night. I mean, that could be them. Like, my point is that in sports, you can't go. Basketball is the only sport where you can make a proclamation and go, it's going to be OKC or San Antonio in the West. Like,
1: there's a history in the basketball of that being the case, right?
0: Right.
1: Just like the most talented team. The NFL, that's really.
0: In the NFL, it's the complete opposite. Like, where you look at Stafford, and, you know, I don't know, he tweaks it back. Like, you know, he's a fragile guy at his age. That's your season, right? Like, the kid's not going to come in and do it. And then, you know, you just poke his head on right. Like, you know, that's a very real thing. You got some stuff there. I mean. I think they're good, and I'm not worried, to your point, but if I'm another team, I'm not quaking.
1: No, you're not quaking, and I think that it's reasonable to say week one was what it was, and let's see how they play week two. Let's see how they play back home. Let's see how they play with maybe a little more energy. Maybe Myles Garrett. Look, we talked about. I don't know if we talked about this, but I definitely talked about Myles Garrett, his knee, right? So he has knee swelling, right? Which means there's something wrong in there, and. You know what's not good for knee swelling? A 17-hour flight and then playing like 24 hours after that flight.
0: Right.
1: You know what doesn't help knee swelling? Flying for 17 hours. So I think they're going to be fine. I'm not worried about the Rams. We've had plenty of teams losing week one and play well the rest of the season. I think the real thing takeaway of this is, again, the Niners, like, every year I feel like we're like, I don't know about the Niners. I don't know about this and that. And they just come out and beat everyone, man. And it's all about health for them. I mean, they have, this is what I said about the Niners forever, you know, they have a Hall of Fame left tackle, they have a Hall of Fame linebacker, they have a Hall of Fame running back, they might have a Hall of Fame defensive end. Like, they have all, but then they had, again, Stripling got hurt. One of their tight ends got hurt trying to leg whip Myles Garrett. It looked like he broke his leg. Like, they just, the injuries are just continue to pile up for them. And how can you withstand the continued injuries? They have not drafted well. They're not a deep football team. They lost a defensive tackle to an Achilles injury. I think it was Achilles injury before the game in practice this week. Like, how can you continue to do this? Kyle Shanahan can scheme up with the best of them. Absolutely. But eventually, man, it's just too many injuries. And we'll obviously see, you know, how the season goes for them, but a great start for the Niners. Really, really good.
0: So, what did you make of the whole Australian thing? The other story that it was bizarre, I still can't figure it out. Why weren't the Rams required to do, you know, a little bit of the community dog and pony show like the Niners did? Like, if you're going to go down and play like that, why doesn't the commissioner give an edict to go, hey, listen, I know, you're down there to play, and I get it, coaches, but I need, like, a Tuesday appearance.
1: It's a good question. So, you know, when the games are in London, some teams go out, like, the day before, and some go out, you know, a week before. I think they've never really mandated that there has to be some sort of requirement for social.

0: So I don't. Yeah, I don't know. It's a good question. I don't know why. They weren't part of that. Did they have anyone go early? And they just had no one part of that at all.
1: They had nobody part of it.
0: I don't know.
1: And their staff, or maybe they sent some staff down there, but as far as any kind of, you know, players and team personnel, I just don't know why why that's not a thing. Why that's a thing? I'm curious.
0: I don't know. It's a good question. I had not thought about that. I don't know what the answer is for that. I don't know why they were not required to be there.
1: Yeah, it's bizarre.
0: Yeah.
1: Anyway. Let's talk about the first game. So, you lose Darnold early in the game. I mean, New England, I thought that they were very conservative early. When they had a chance to kind of put their foot, the stadium just, you want to talk about losing all the energy. It just kind of flat out just died. And, that first half, man, like, that's where you win the game.
0: Yeah. I thought all the things that we thought about the Patriots all happened in this game, and not in a good way. Right where, hey, man, they didn't play a tough schedule last season. Okay? We'll open up in Seattle. Hey, is Drake May as good as we want him to be? Because against better teams last year, there was a little bit of he looks like a young quarterback, right? There were issues in the Super Bowl with protecting Drake May. Is there an answer for pressure? No, they really had no answer for Seattle. In the second half, Seattle just blitzed the heck out of Drake May. Are the wide receivers now? A.J. Brown did get hurt, right? But before he got hurt, not much impact, right, in that game?
1: No.
0: And so all the things that I think we thought were negative about New England all happened in the first game of the season. And it does have me questioning, by the way, some other teams as we headed to week one. Like, are we going to see the same sort of thing with the teams we think are not as good, or excuse me, were good last year but might not be as good this season? And, when Sam Darnold went out, you should have won that game, right? Look, I put out there that I didn't think Drew Lock is very good. He's not very good. Seattle fans are, like, super into Drew Lock all of a sudden, right? 13 points. The best throw of the game was a 4-yard pass to JSN. He ran 50 yards down the field. And you can't end that game with 3 straight turnovers if you're Drake May. Now, the last one is the most inexplicable one of all of them because you're in field goal range.
1: I know.
0: Just go to overtime.
1: Dude,
0: then you have Drew Lock in overtime. It was a disappointing start for New England. And I think this everything that we thought we were fearful about New England all happened this game. And then, to be fair, everything we thought positively about Mike McDonald, everything we thought about him as Seattle's coach, like, proved true in this game, right? He's just a fabulous coach. The team was ready to play. Yes, they lost Darnold, but they didn't stop playing, man, right? They kept fighting. They kept battling. We saw some adjustments, I think, defensively. They started blitzing a lot more. Offensively, they the second half, I thought, did a really, really good job of finding easy throws for Drew Lock, moved the pocket a little bit, made life easier for him, got him more comfortable. And they really impressive from Seattle, man. Really impressive. Well, I think New England just
1: Suffocated Ramondre.
0: Yeah. Yeah.
1: They completely suffocated him. They use him a lot in the pass game. And they were on him every time.
0: I really think that, so obviously Trayvon Henderson is probably going to be the lead guy for New England at some point, right, when he's healthy. I think we saw last night the difference between sort of like a guy that has a little bit of wiggle to break tackles and a guy that doesn't. Because, your offensive line's struggling. And really, I'm not even sure it was offensive line centric. A lot of times Seattle just had a free guy. They were blitzing and whatnot, and there was no answer for that guy. Henderson can sort of make that guy miss a little bit where there's just no chance with Stevenson for that guy to miss.
1: And
0: it's why, obviously, they're trying to go younger and more explosive there. So I think that is a big reason why, you wanted Henderson to be your lead guy this year. And so very curious to see, obviously, how that plays out this year with him, back in the lineup in that run game. But, look, Will Campbell played better, which was a big talking point heading into that game. There's some positives for New England, but Drake May

0: you can't do that. You just can't. You can't do that, man. You can't play that way.
1: I mean, dude. I mean, you're reckless. It was horrible. I mean, truly horrible. Horrible. All right. Lots to do today. All right. We got to go. Next, we will go over college today and week two, beginning with the big game tonight. We got a couple interesting games before that. I mean, Oklahoma and Michigan, fun game at noon. Tonight, the whole world's going to be watching Texas, Ohio State. We'll dive into that. We'll find out about Jeff's trip to Eugene. And is there any concern over the Ducks? Lots to go over as we'll do a top 25 rundown. I love this. This is the greatest. Like you said earlier, Jeff, it's ball. It's time for ball. That's it. We're the fellas, Jeff and Ant, hanging right here, Fox Sports Radio.
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12: How was your trip? Your Labor Day trip to Eugene?
13: I mean, besides my wife asking, are you stressed out when we're tied in the fourth quarter with Boise State, it was wonderful. So we got to sit up in the box. That they do a really fantastic job of being very generous to my family, and there's a lot more movement in the box, and my wife was like, are you okay? Like, what do you keep pacing. I'm like, you keep moving around. You're sitting on the couch right now. Yeah, it's not going well. I'm in a box, too, with, like, the kind of the bigwigs of the program, right, of the athletic department, and, like, I'd always thought we'd win, but, yeah, it did not go well for a good – you know, it's one of those things where – this is a great example of football, right? Where, look at the box score, right? Oregon had 8 yards of play, all right? Thought they had more through for 375. Then you look at Boise State. They average less than 5 yards of play.
14: Yep.
13: 7-point game. It just like, that's football, man, right? Sometimes. Because Oregon didn't play that bad.
14: No.
13: Boise State played fine. But a turnover, right? A muff punt that should have been a kick catch interference that didn't go Oregon's way. And now all of a sudden, we don't tackle well on a screen. And now it's 14-14, you know? And then, you know, you get in the red zone and you have an incompletion. Now you kick a field goal instead of a touchdown.
14: Yeah.
13: And so it was, but look, man, I love that. But that place, 58,000 sold out. Week one, no students in town, wasn't a seat available, the place was packed, fans were into it, it was just so much fun. My kids have a blast, we have the most fun with our friends that come with us from Oregon, and it was so great. I love being back there.
14: Yeah, I bet.
13: It's just I wish it was easier to get there, that's about it.
14: Yeah, well, you know, but it's fun, it's a great place, it is, it's a beautiful place. Let me ask you a question.
13: Yeah.
14: So, big picture outlook.

0: How good are they? And it's one week, the whole thing. Yeah, so how good are they?
1: Look, I think that they either better stop in the run, early, especially early in games. Oregon will have like a drive a game where you're like, what do we practice?
0: They've always done that.
1: Walking and tackling? Yeah. Like, do we do that? But look, a couple things. So when it was time to rush the passer in true passer situations, I think Oregon hit the quarterback on nearly every single play.
0: Yeah,
1: they had 3 sacks in this game. Should have had 4. And the offense has a new offense coordinator. It looked like the first half they were kind of stuck in slow motion a little bit. And the second half they just sort of played better. They made a lot of adjustments, I thought, in the second half and started throwing the ball down the field. And Dante Moore looked more comfortable and whatnot. He wasn't moving great. I don't know why that is, to be honest. I thought he was moving a little bit gingerly, but there's no injury reports. I have no idea. He just wasn't moving like himself, which I thought was interesting in that game. But he did 375 yards. I think we're fine, man. I'm not really worried about it. It's week one. And, you know, we play today against Oklahoma State. I have a conundrum today. So we play at noon.
0: Yeah.
1: And it's Happy New Year. It's Jewish New Year. Rosh Hashanah today.
0: Blessed New Year to you, my friend.
1: I'm going from here to Temple. And then my daughter plays at 12. So I'm going to go. I'll be at her game by noon. Oregon also plays at 12. So I think I'm just going to have, like, my iPad, like, in the dugout just with the game on. I'll just take a peek every now and then. I think that's what I'm going to do. Then my son has practice right afterwards. So, like, I won't be home at all for the game. Oregon does not play very well when I'm not watching at home, by the way. I was out for the first half of the Iowa game, I think, and I was out for the Indiana game, the one we lost with sports. So, FYI, if you're betting on Oregon today, just know Josh Schwartz will not be home for the game. It has not gone well. But I think I'm just going to have my phone and my iPad sort of, like, out, but not, like, in my face. And just continue. Oregon scored. Sweet. All right, let's go, Emmy.
0: Right, right.
1: Base hit time. Let's go. So, yeah, I think that's what I'm going to do today.
0: Well, here's the thing. You just can't use your phone. Don't bring your iPad.
1: The
0: girls see that, you know.
1: My thought was also that I was going to just, like, use my phone and then just have my earbud, like, have one earbud in. So I can just listen to the game, not watch it.
0: Yeah.
1: That might have been my thought. I mean, I can't obviously be on my phone when I'm coaching third base.
0: Right.
1: I can have my earbud in. So we had our first game on Tuesday. It was a ton of fun. Come back.
0: Why won't you just DVR it and go watch it when you come home?
1: Too many people will text me. I can't put out a mass text that says, don't text me.
0: You're going to know the score. I mean, at some point. Like,
1: correct.
0: But are you not concerned for the outcome of the game?
1: Oh, today, no. No. So we're at Oklahoma State.
0: That's my point. Like, you know they're going to win. So
1: the only thing that I'm concerned about is it's a 9 a.m. body clock game because it's at noon Eastern at Oklahoma State. It's like 100 degrees outside. Last year we played 2 9 a.m. games, and we both started slow in both of them. Makes sense. And so I just hope we don't start slow. But Oklahoma State can't block anybody. We can rush the passer. So. And in those games, our offense started slow, not our defense. Our defense played great in both the games we played.
0: Yeah, but my point is, you know you're going to win, so why wouldn't you just come you do your thing and just come home and then actually enjoy the game?
1: Well, by then, we have other games to watch, too, by the way.
0: Well, you'll have an appetizer leading into the Ohio State.
1: You'll
0: have time for that.
1: Well, I'll watch the second half at my son's baseball practice. Like, that I can do, obviously. I'm not coaching that team, so I can watch that and it's so fun because he is now on the big field. We talked about this before.
0: He
1: plays first base. And last practice was about, like, learning, like, okay, you have to hold the runner on and, like, here's how you do that and, like, all this new stuff that he just never done before, right? There's never such a big step up. So the old
0: Listen, here's the thing. I'm going to give you advice because I just went through it, all right? And I coach it and I've seen it a million times. You got to get a couple things. One, they got to get used to how far the base is on, right?
1: Oh, yeah.
0: It takes them forever now. Like, you see kids.
1: I'm
0: it was funny. Like, we had a kid on our team, and like, in the little field, he was fed. Small kid. And I remember talking to one of the coaches. He's like, I don't understand what's going on with so-and-so. I'm like, he's little, and the field is bigger.

0: the little legs aren't working like that. On the little field, he's fine. But on the big field, it feels like he's taking 3 days to get to second base because it's a
1: yes.
0: big difference getting the ball over from, you know, short in the hole.
1: Yeah.
0: Running. Now you got to teach the sport, right? Like, now you got to teach the whole thing, you know, freeze on a line drive, everything pop up, everything. It's not like it's just now, again, the other piece of it is, you know, make sure you get thrown strikes because now you're back with a mound, right? Like, and the idea of the worst is the wild pitches when the
1: travel. Well, yeah. Ball, so, you know. The funny thing about this, I know exactly what you're talking about. I did it as a kid, but softball is so different because you basically learn that stuff at 10.
0: Right, right.
1: Because we already have, at 10, we can't steal, but every other rule of, like, adult softball, we have already in place. And like, at 10 years old, I'm teaching the girls about, like, you know, of the things. We don't have dropped third strike yet, and we don't have infield fly, but who's going to catch? No one's hitting the ball up in the air for the most part. And it's like and the field doesn't change sizes. It's the same size.
0: That's a nice field you got.
1: The mount. Yeah, that's my son's field. Look how, I'm just like laughing how little, he's not little. He's like, he's the tallest kid in his grade. And he's looking at him running.
0: This
1: is a big field. It's so funny, dude. It's like running. It's like huffing and puffing around. Even at home, I'm like, dude, we throw, you let throw longer now. Like, imagine how long the throw is from third to first or short to first. And so I just remember my first year in the junior league, and it just was, like, miserable. Because these games are 15-12 because there's 85 walks and 25 pass balls. And We have a run.
0: By the end of the year, though, dude, like, I want to tell you, by the end of the year, there was good baseball. Like, once the kids get acclimated and, you're starting to fall, and by the middle of the spring, it feels like real baseball.
1: Okay, good. Well, half his team is returning from last year, so that feels good. And, you know, just like any sport, like, there's one of his teammates is going to turn 14 in October. Alex just turned 12. It's a big difference. The 14-year-old looks like
0: it's like the puberty.
1: And Alex is definitely getting to be a teenager, but it's just different. You know, Thomas is a great – he's just bigger. Like, he's just – he's a 14-year-old. And Alex is not, and so – it's a ton of fun. So basically, I'm out for most of the morning, afternoon, I should say. Morning, go to Temple first, and then we'll go into the game. And so, I'll tell you what, man. I'm sure you feel the same way. I love it, dude. Like, I have so much fun out there.
0: It's the greatest.
1: And, like, our girls are going to – I told someone yesterday, like, if you can make some future wagers, the Schwartz 10U Thunderbats in the spring, buddy, we're coming for the title. we're coming for it. We got a squad, buddy. We're gonna be good.
0: Yeah, enjoy it, buddy. It's awesome. We got our first football game today.
1: Season.
0: Yeah, it's not good.
1: Is son ready?
0: Did the weigh-ins last night. What's that?
1: Ready to go? Is he ready to play?
0: Mine is, but we don't have our line is small.
1: Sounds like you need a better offensive line coach.
0: Yeah, we don't have our team just doesn't have. We don't have size in our town.
1: I know that's
0: such that's a, the pro. And here's the thing: like, we're playing a lot of reclass. We're playing this team today. A lot of reclass kids. So they're 15, and we're predominantly 13.
1: Oh yeah.
0: So in football, it's the worst.
1: The reclassification thing. Like, look, I get it, dude. I understand that college scholarship is expensive. Like, it's so, but. I'm not against it, but it's just like, I don't know, man. I haven't thought about it once.
0: I got news for you. I think I'm doing it. We've talked to people, and we do the Project MAL. You know that. And Danny D's a big proponent of it. Hey, we're going to take a quick TO. All right, sit tight. We'll come right back. Jeff Schwartz, Anthony Gargano, hanging. I love this. This is so much fun. Hope you love it as much as we do right here on Fox Sports Radio.
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7: Welcome back to the fellas. Aunt Jeff. So, we got a monster week two game. Like, the Ohio State, Texas, it's just incredible, right? Like, it's an incredible game tonight. And we'll start with, it's been hook 'em heartbreak, right, forever. They have these moments, right? Like, you see, this is it for Texas. And then they lay an egg. Is tonight the night that they finally deliver? And throw Sark at the top of this thing. I'm a big Sark fan, but,
8: yeah,
7: you know, this is a big one for him.
8: Okay, so let's just, like, let's do football first before we get to Sark and sort of Texas. I think that Texas is better than Ohio State right now, all right? I think that the biggest question I have in this game is, Ohio State replaces a ton on the defense, right? We saw that. No, the three guys draft top 11. And the biggest question I have in this game is Julian Sain, Ohio State's quarterback, okay? He did not scale up last year in big games, right? Think about his Indiana performance, Big Ten championship game. Think about his performance against Miami in the College Football Playoff. Michigan game was
7: two
8: fine.
7: Two great defenses, too.
8: Sure, right.
7: And he played well in Michigan, and he
8: played
7: was
8: well.
7: A puppy.
8: He played well, like, later in the game. Remember, kind of a slow start for Ohio State in that game? And Michigan wasn't, as good last year as they could be.
7: Agreed.
8: So, could Julian Sain scale up on the road against Texas? That's the biggest question I have in this game. I actually feel fine about Texas' offense in this game. I think they're going to be what they are. I think Arch is going to make plays. They'll make enough. They'll do enough. Could Julian Sain scale up in this game? And here's the Texas part of this. 5 minutes left in this game. I trust Ohio State way more than Texas.
7: Yeah.
8: So, Tige is left. Who do I trust more? Ohio State. Absolutely, yeah. Trust them more.
7: Sure.
8: And so, I have, like, no wagers for this game. I keep waffling back and forth. I think I take Texas ever so slightly to win this game. If Ohio State won, would surprise me. I think the only thing that would surprise me tonight is if anyone won by double digits. That would surprise me.
7: I agree. I don't think this is a wager game.
8: No, it's not. I have no wager in this game.
7: Yeah, I just think this is a great, like, when people talk about it all the time, like, there's some big games you want to play, you want to play, right? This is such an unknown, no edge, great football. This is just enjoy it, man. This is a week two gift to watch these two teams, two national championship contenders, go at it. And listen, like, I vacillated too. I vacillate back and forth with this thing. At some point, like, I believe in Julian Sain more than you, I think. And part of it has to do with the receivers. I mean, because it doesn't get better than Jeremiah Smith. And, Chris Henry Jr. is going to be a star. Like, you say it, right? And I think the kid can play. I think Sain can play. And I still need to see, and Arch is way better than, it's not fair to bring up last year, the start of the year, all the expectations, everything else. He's in a much better place, and he's going to be very good. But, and as much as that Ohio State lost, a bunch of first-round picks, they reloaded. Like, they went into the portal reloaded. They're good. Like, I think people are looking at Ohio State's defense going, well, you lost Arvell Reese, and you lost all this, you lost that. Yeah, but they're back. Like, they're that good.
8: I think

0: I think they are as well. Can Ohio State block in this game? We saw last season sort of the tackle issue showed up against the last two games. I have maybe PTSD from last year, which you really shouldn't do because...
1: Yeah.
0: But the difference is, I think in college football, some of that does carry over. The NFL doesn't at all. College football, you have the same coaches, right, typically, the same idea. Like, it does carry over a tiny bit. But I just think, you know, Texas at home, like, Sark has to win this game, man. He has to.
1: Has to
0: win this game.
1: He's got the most pressure on.
0: Yep. What this looks like for Texas. He can't wait. What a great game of week two.
1: I know, man. And then the early game is fun. I got to tell you, I mean, Michigan-Oklahoma is a fun game.
0: If you're an Oklahoma fan, probably. If you're a Michigan fan, it could be rough.
1: I don't know. I got a feeling they're going to play well. I mean, I think Oklahoma wins, but I think Michigan plays better. We'll see. We'll get through it. We got lots to do. Fellas right here on Fox. We are Fox
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10: It was an All-American battle in New York at the U.S. Open men's semis Friday night. Ben Shelton defeated Francis Tiafoe in four sets. Shelton now faces Alexander Zverev in Sunday's final. The Chicago Bears gave running back DeAndre Swift a three-year extension. Falcons quarterback Cooper Rush will start Sunday. Tua Tagovailoa is out with an oblique injury. In college football, number 23 Missouri was a winner at Kansas 38-21. Easy victories for Louisville, Virginia, and NC State. Boston College beat Rutgers 28-21. The late ball game went to San Diego. The Padres have won five straight after a 7-5 decision at San Francisco. Arizona ripped Texas 9-1. Tampa Bay, a 3-1 winner over Houston on a homer in the bottom of the ninth. Junior Caminero's 40th of the year. The Yankees beat the Mets 6-4. The Dodgers won their eighth straight, 6-2 at Miami. And the Braves beat the Phillies in 11. I'm Steve DeSager.
11: Let's go get it. Let's go get it.
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12: 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Here's the fellas, Anthony Gargano and Jeff Schwartz.
15: Well, good morning, good morning. Happy week two of college football, our happy place. Here's the only thing I would say. Slow down. Like, you know, we're going to blink, and it's going to be week six. It's still warm on the East Coast. I know pumpkins.
16: It's still very warm on the East Coast.
15: Yes.
16: Yeah. Very warm.
15: Like, I don't want... I mean, I know we're already into pumpkin season, right? Like,
16: I hate it so much.
15: You know, they start pumpkins in August. The pumpkin. Listen, it's fine. It's cool. It's a good, like, fall thing. But it's still hot, right?
16: Yeah, it is.
15: It's still hot. But pretty soon the frost on the pumpkin happens. I love for this time of the year. I love it so much. I just want it to slow down. I don't want to – I want to just kind of – because we'll blink, and Jeff, you know, it'll be Halloween.
16: Oh, yeah. Oh, yeah.
15: I don't know what it is, but it feels like
16: football season
15: time, it just goes by so fast, man. It's amazing.
16: Because we love it so much, because it's just so much, just so much of it, right? Just like you have football, you know, on a typical week, Thursday, Friday, Saturday, Sunday, Monday, right, between college and the NFL. And there's some weeks it feels like there's other, you know, we had a Wednesday game last week. Like, it just goes by. So there's so much to catch up on. There's so much to watch.
15: Know, it's the best.
16: It's just, it's
15: I was
16: the best,
15: at a high
16: man.
15: School game last night. I freaking love it, man.
16: Yeah, I didn't get to go last night to our game, but I've been, you know, when I can, I've been going to our high school. It's been fun.
15: Yeah, there's something about it. All right, let's take a look at the top 25. We'll kind of look at the games today for week two, kind of analyze what we've learned, right? Last night, in case you watched, it was fun. Missouri over Kansas, which was, that was a good football game.

0: It was fine.
1: Kansas kind of melted at the end.
2: Yeah.
1: Very young quarterback.
2: Yeah. And then and Louisville over Villanova, Keen Holtz picked up where he left off in the second half last week, 332, a couple touchdowns, and the route was on.
1: Are you bummed Nova lost? You Nova guy? No football guy?
2: No. I expected them to lose. It's a good little program for what it is. They shouldn't play Louisville.
1: Well, it's a bye game, right? I mean, we saw I saw the worst bye game I've ever seen happen Thursday night. So there's nothing worse than.
2: Well, dude, by the way, if we're going to say one thing, now I know they don't play anybody. And they certainly didn't play anybody Thursday. But Mensa is great. He's better than Beck. Dude, he's the best quarterback in the country right now.
1: Yeah,
2: he's got Malachi Toney, who, along with Jeremiah Smith, is the best receiver. And he's got Fletcher running the ball. And I like Cooper Barkate, he brought over from Duke, who worked the slot for you.
1: So, for those who missed it, Thursday night Miami played FAMU, Florida A&M. And Florida A&M is HBCU, and they're not a good one at that. And they were down their quarterback. And it was, I think Miami the first, it was 49-0 at halftime, and Miami had 22 offensive plays.
2: Yeah. Yeah.
1: It was a gross bye game. They got FAMU got 750, and their Bear, I think, got 50K to go. So, in the end, maybe it's worth it for them. But the bye games, some of them are gross. And look, Villanova, embarrassed themselves last night against Louisville, so they can come out with a little bit, a little pride and some more money in their checking account.
2: Yeah, I mean, listen, you don't want to build the program. That's what happens. You got to take the beat. So, all right. Today, speaking of bye games, Indiana has a bye game with Howard. What do you think of Indiana? You were away last week.
1: Yeah.
2: So we'll go over some of the teams. What do you think of Indiana?
1: For the year? I think they're going to be really good. I think you just count out Cignetti.
2: They're going to be good.
1: Count out Cignetti feels like a really dumb thing to do. He's a fabulous coach. Did they look as clean as last year? No, remember last year, guys. They beat Old Dominion 29-14 game one, 27-14, and won the championship. Yeah. So, not concerned at all. Look, it's probably unlikely for them to be as good this season just because of how good last year was, right? It's just unlikely. But they're going to win 10 games. They're a good football team.
2: Yep. Yep. What do you think of Hoover?
1: He looked fine, I think. I mean, they played more Texas. I don't know. First game, new offense, it's just not going to be perfect. I think people just expect, this perfection in week one, man. It's just not the way it is in any of the sports. So, I think Hoover's fine.
2: Especially in the NFL.
1: Yeah, especially because guys don't play the preseason.
2: The biggest liar is week one in the NFL and now week two because nobody plays.
1: Correct.
2: All right. Oregon, your Ducks have Oklahoma State. They are a 23.5-point favorite. Will you play them today?
1: I played them I actually wrote a list of all my wagers. It's a lot of them. I played them early this week at 21.5, so I'm not playing them 23.5 today. I do worry about the early body clock game, which we struggled offensively last year, both those games in the first half. But Oklahoma State was, I think, predictably bad last week. I don't know why they got so much they could be good this year. They have 90 new players, and their offensive line is atrocious, and their left tackle now is out. I just wouldn't want to have an atrocious offensive line against Oregon. And we didn't play crisp last week. We had penalties. It's just a wreck. I think Oregon will be fine today.
2: Yeah, I could see a blowout, a big-time blowout today. I'd be honestly, 21.5, 23.5, I don't think it matters.
1: Do you want to know my take? Brain's going to hate this take, but we could run it. Is he coming on today?
2: Yeah.
1: Okay. So for those who wager a lot, there's a term called closing line value, CLV. Okay? So the idea is that you want to get the best line of the week. So I got Oregon minus 21.5. It's up to 23.5. I got a better number. I got 2 points of closing line value. There's a lot of people that do this for full time, like Brady does, like Bill Krakenberger, who I work with tomorrow.

0: or countdown to kickoff. And they do it full-time. And getting closing line value, CLV, is really important for them, right? Because over the long haul, typically if you get a better number, you win more often. I personally lose every wager I have with CLV.
1: Really?
0: I don't win any of them. I go on this anti-CLV crusade all the time. I think it only matters in the NFL because the NFL games, are the lines are so tight. You get a 3 or 2.5 or 3 and 3.5 or 47.5 versus 47. I think college football, to your point, matters 0%. I never once think I don't win or lose. Last week I had 6 points of value in Charlotte. I had Charlotte minus 15. They closed 21. They lost outright in overtime. Well, great job, Schwartz. Great, you got 6 points of CLV. Good for you, buddy. Like all week.
2: Well, let me ask you a question. As a curious bystander here, if it moves 6 points, wouldn't you try to go the other side and middle it?
0: You could middle it. I don't middle very much because
2: not
0: again,
2: that it would want
0: it, I would have lost money. I would have lost less money. I guess middle should always be like for half a unit or maybe even three quarters. You should never middle like take one unit on each side. I could have middled it, I guess.
2: 6 points is a lot. Like,
0: yeah,
2: you got six. I mean,
0: I could have middled it, I guess. I didn't think that Charlotte would lose to Citadel in overtime either. After Citadel scored like 4 points the week before. The point is that CLV to me doesn't mean anything in college football. And so if you like Oregon today at 21.5, you like them at 23.5. I don't think that matters. It's not through key numbers at all. It's unlikely to matter. Those 2 points, in my opinion.
2: One other thing. Is it worth? Well, I guess that's stupid. I was going to say, is it worth screwing around with the line and not paying juice, right? Like, so if you're moving 6 points, you move it 5 points, so you're actually not paying juice on it.
0: No, I don't think so.
2: You know, anyway, whatever. How about Arizona State A&M? That could be a fun game.
0: Yeah, I'm curious about, like, what ASU looks like. A&M's probably better. Their offense a little clunky last week. I'm not laying the 14.5, though, whatever it is. But I do think that I would imagine A&M handles business today.
2: Boley had the big game last week for ASU when they put up 70 on Morgan State, buddy.
0: Yeah, that was one of those shortened fourth quarter games, like Miami and FAMU the other day. They had to shorten the game because you can shorten the game in the fourth quarter and play with a running clock if you need to, and they did that in that game.
2: We'll likely have to do that today. there's a rule, real quick, in youth football.
0: Yeah.
2: There's a rule where if you are up at a certain number, I forget, at halftime, it's like 30, whatever, right? Then you have to run everything between the tackles.
0: No way. Wow.
2: Yeah. Okay. For the rest of the game. And so that number. The spread, whatever the spread is, like 30 points. You're up 30. So with my older boy, we win the chip, and then we came back the following year, and we lost all of our best players. We were playing a reclass team that was the best in the league.
0: Yeah.
2: We're down, I think the number's like 31.
0: Okay.
2: How was it? Anyway, the idea was they missed the extra point on purpose.
0: To not have to do it?
2: So they wouldn't have to do it and then went down and scored another touchdown.
0: Yeah,
2: I went to the other coach. I was like, yo, Holmes, like, really? Like, you really had to do that? Oh, coach, we're working on something, man. You know, like,
0: come on,
2: bro.
0: Like, the coaching.
2: And by the way, your kids are 15, mine are 13. So, you know, I'm glad you beat us up because you got a 6'2", you know, 275-pound guard.
0: I don't know, man. I have so many thoughts about youth coaching in general.
2: It can be completely out of line.
0: I don't really like. You know, we're in fall softball right now. The goal is to, like, have a bunch of, like, we had four girls pitch in four innings. I could have had my daughter pitch every pitch. I could have. And then the other team had their

0: ace throw three of four innings. Like, this is like fall ball. What are we doing?
1: Right, you get other kids to throw.
0: We threw girls that had never pitched in the game before. Like, that's what the goal of this is. Why are you trying to win? We won anyways. So it was awesome. I just don't. I don't know, man. I don't get it sometimes. Yeah. Whatever.
1: Back to the slate.
0: Yes, let's go.
1: Where are you at with A&M and Marcel Reed?
0: I think he's fine. I don't know if he's special.
1: Okay.
0: Do you?
1: I think he's got skills. He's one of those kids that he's one of those dudes that has a lot of skill. There's things I really like about him, but the whole picture hasn't come together.
0: Yeah, I think he's one of those guys where like there's gonna be games when you're like, wow, this is the best quarterback I've ever seen.
1: Yes. Yeah, exactly. That's exactly right.
0: Yeah.
1: Oklahoma, Michigan. Oklahoma 5.5 at the big house.
0: So if you're betting on this game, to me it's Michigan or nothing. It's not because I think actually Oklahoma is or Michigan is like gonna beat them. So here's my concern about Michigan, all right? I don't think Bryce Underwood's got any better. Now, when you have a week one game like you did, you're going to improve because that's what week one to week two is, right? You improve a lot between week one and week two. So I think that there's going to be some improvement in Michigan's offense. But I think Bryce Underwood has some serious concerns, in my opinion. Their head coach, Kyle Whittingham, has coached a lot of football. He said after the game, Monday I believe it was, that Bryce Underwood's our quarterback for now. Don't like that. I mean, that means he's already thinking about, right, like, what do we do without Underwood? Like, how do we – and
1: wow. I missed that.
0: Yeah, so they asked him about – he said, for right now, he is. So, but here's another thing, too. Kyle Whittingham came from Utah, as we know, a very successful head coach. How many new coaches this year didn't get to choose their own quarterback? Now, some coaches went to new schools, Bob Chesney at UCLA, Tosh LePoy at Cal, and the quarterback they already had there is very good, right? Nico Imanolava and JKS. And so they kept him, right? But Kyle Whittingham did not get to choose. His quarterback was chosen for him, Bryce Underwood. Very rare situation. There's no emotional tie for Kyle Whittingham to him, so I'm curious to see that dynamic today. I think Bryce Underwood has to run the ball a lot in this game. For them to stay close, and I still question about John Mateer and whatnot, but I
1: he looked good. Against nobody, but he looked good throwing the football. I mean, he looked a lot better throwing the football.
0: He did. I think Oklahoma wins, but I think it's going to be closer than we think. I'm not taking Michigan either. Like, no chance. But I trust Kyle Whittingham. The defense was fine. They did get kind of saved by the end of the game situation, which I thought was ended up being maybe the right call, even though it was very sort of. Clunky and wasn't explained very well and felt like they were sort of given special treatment, but it appears they weren't. It appears that there was a second left of the clock. And they had to make the Hail Mary too, right? They had to complete it and throw it down the field. And long way to say, game is probably much closer than we think. I'm not touching it, though.
1: Yeah. No, I wouldn't either. That's a tough game to figure out. Penn State and Temple.
0: Yeah.
1: This doesn't really mean anything outside. Penn State is, just for everybody, they're good, all right?
0: Their
1: schedule's no good, is easy, and they're really good, Jeff. Yeah. Like, Rocco Becht, we know Anthony very well. He was a tight end in the league for a million years. And Ant's a good friend. And, they brought 29 guys from Iowa State to Happy Valley. Matt Campbell is a really good coach. That's a good team, dude.
0: I took Penn State -23.5 today against Temple. They looked great last week against Marshall. One of them went 45-0. Temple's not going to score in this game at all. And because Penn State is so new with Matt Campbell, I don't think there's like war up by a certain amount of points. Let's sort of like come off like
1: yes.
0: Like, they're going to keep going.
1: Right.
0: Like, there's no...
1: You're working on your offense.
0: Correct. So there's no, like, just let's run inside zone 12 plays in a row and go
1: right.
0: home.
1: Right.
0: And this game is in, I imagine, it's in Philly,
1: that's
0: right?
1: That's a link.
0: And so there's a recruiting to this as well, right? Like, you want to recruit, obviously, Philadelphia very well in Pennsylvania. This is a game in Philly, a big game. I'm sure you have people there. And I think this is a big Penn State win. I mean, I'm not saying anything that's, like, crazy here, but... I did take Penn State -23.5.
1: Yeah,

0: said, I would advise you to do that. So you did it. Good job. I think Penn State's sneaky good. And it's a shame. Casey Killer is a good football coach at Temple. But he's just stuck, man. I saw it. It's so hard to win at a place like that.
1: Yep.
0: You know, it's just, you're not going to be able to do it. Western Kentucky, Georgia. So Georgia has a layup they had last week. You know what's funny? We talked about everybody except Georgia. Now, look, they play Tennessee State, right? But still,
1: great.
0: 63-3, and they just – we've talked about everybody but Georgia. And Georgia – and maybe it's because of Gunnar Stockton, but
1: – it is.
0: You know, Georgia's good. Oof.
1: I think it's absolutely Gunnar Stockton. We don't think that he's as good as the other quarterbacks around the SEC. And so we've avoided putting – now, I have not. I bet Georgia to win the SEC. I think they're really good still. And look – the thing about Georgia, too, is there was a standard with Georgia for so many years because of all the winning they did. And then you get to a point where they're just not as good. They've lost a lot of NFL talent, as we know. They're just not as good. That's it.
0: No.
1: And I think that because of that, we don't put them on the same pedestal we used to put them on.
0: That's fair.
1: It's not fair to Georgia, but that's exactly what's happening.
0: No, it's fair of what you're saying. I get it.
1: Yes.
0: Yeah.
1: Yeah.
0: That's interesting.
1: Right? We know they're good, but because its standard is so high, are they as good as, they are in the past? Probably not. So that's why we don't, I think, talk about them quite like we used to. That's my take on the Georgia thing.
0: Yeah. It's interesting, though, because, you know, Alabama is just not good, period. Like, when compared to Alabama of the past.
1: Yeah, you know? I think they're getting a tad bit disrespected this season, is my read on Alabama.
0: Yeah, but in the way you describe Georgia, like, that's not Alabama. Like, Georgia is legitimately a top three team in the country.
1: Yes, Bama's not. Correct. Yeah, I'm agreeing there, yes.
0: Notre Dame, curious what you think. They got Rice today, another cupcake. They pulled away last week and the one thing that stood out to me, and again, you played Wisconsin and it's at Lambeau. I loved it. It was fun. They pulled away in the second half. But I'm worried about their skill people. Do they have enough skill? I mean, Faison.
1: Yeah. I'm not going to give up any points, though.
0: Oh, well, their secondary's sick. Right? Like, that's CBU, man. They got incredible secondary.
1: Yeah. Not going to give up any points, which surely obviously helps in the discussion about how good they are.
0: But here's the thing, though. I'm just curious. What do you think about their skill people?
1: I mean, they obviously lost two NFL running backs. That hurts them, I would imagine.
0: And I'm talking about the receivers too, because if this is a CJ Carr year, what's their receiver situation look like to you? Like, do you have enough playmakers?
1: Yeah, I think it's fair
0: big playmakers. I mean,
1: I think it's fair to worry about that, right? You have to.
0: You know, the one thing, I don't know, because, like, you're right. Like, you had, beyond just the fact that you had two great running backs, the two best in the country, they were also, there was burst, big play opportunity. And I don't know about the big play opportunity. That needed to come from the receivers.
1: Yeah.
0: So we'll
1: find out, obviously.
0: Yeah. Yeah. All right, we're going to take a quick TO. We'll come back as we go through the slate on a Week 2 in college football, man. Embrace it. Enjoy it.
1: Let's
0: celebrate it. Let's go is right. Jeff Schwartz, Anthony Gargano on Fox Sports Radio.
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0: fellas. Jeff Schwartz, Anthony Gargano. Hey, I got to say one thing. So, yesterday, obviously, the 25-year anniversary from 9-11. Yes. And there was an incredible documentary on last night that discussed the role of sports and entertainment in the healing process. And it was just amazing. It brought me right back to that. To that moment and all of us being together. And I'll never forget, dude. I worked for the New York Post, and I was a year removed. I left to come back home to Philly, and so I was on the radio doing I was at the Inquirer doing the radio, and I'm driving to a remote at a bar, and I hear on the local news station that the first plane hit. And then it was the second. And then you're like, oh, my God, what is going on? We're under attack. And that hashtag, never forget, is real. And the heroes that are police, fire, and all the people, what they did in New York City, you know, my heart goes out to those people, all the people that lost their lives at post 9/11. To all, just because of, you know, all the breathing in the noxious gases and everything else, it was just an awful situation. I applaud John Stewart so much for going to bat for all those workers that, you know, helped get them health insurance, you know, for the rest of their lives, because they gave up their lives for us and our country.
1: Yeah, I mean, obviously you see a day that changed our world, right? Changed our country. And I was, what would I have been? 15?
0: Yeah.
1: I'm in California. So I remember, you know, we were driving to school in the morning and my dad had the radio on, and, you know, there was, you know, the talk of, I think we sort of heard about it on the radio. And then we got to school, you know, they pulled out and this is something that maybe you guys don't remember, but like they pulled out the TV, right, on the wheel of the TV.
0: Yeah, I remember those.
1: We got to see the, and then I think they let us leave school early that day, and obviously, a life-changing event. And you're right about all the sacrifices that were made that day and sacrifices since then. We will never forget. It sounds like, you know, I hope we never forget.
0: And you know what's amazing? In the documentary, I forgot, and this is, we talk about sports, we love it, and I hope that enthusiasm comes across. And, you know, our opinions are going to be right or wrong, and you might disagree or agree. Yeah. None of it matters, right? What it matters is that this is something that's a passion for us, and it's something that's important to society. And never was that more on display, man. Like,
1: the fabric of our society is sports, man.
0: I mean, it is. It brings us together in the most perfect way, right? Sans, you know, economic background, religious background, race, creed. I mean, all that stuff is true. And we gather together. We see the colors of our local team.

0: Yeah, and then George Bush puts on a bulletproof vest that does a 90-mile-an-hour fastball right down the middle. Like, it was,
1: it was amazing, dude.
0: Yeah.
1: He was great. He was great. I mean, his speech was he's exactly what the country needed at the time.
0: Yeah.
1: You know?
0: I mean, what was that on last night? I'd love to go back calming. And watch that.
1: It was great. It was on, I got home, and my mother-in-law was watching it.
0: Okay.
1: And I was like about to go, I got to put the Phillies on, right? But I started, I was like, let me watch this. First of all, let me have the lady, let her watch her show, right? Because it's like my desk is near there, right? So I was like, let the lady watch the show. And then I got engrossed in it. I think it was ABC. I'm not 100%.
0: I saw ABC had a 9/11 special. I didn't know it was.
1: Yeah, it was awesome. And, you know, they talked to, like, the Yankee thing was really cool, right? Because the Piazza hitting a home run, football coming back, like, all these stories ultimately in the Super Bowl with the Patriots being that big underdog, right? And it was Brady and Bertuzzi. Like, it was so amazing. It was just an incredible story of what sports and music, some of the entertainers, but the sports piece of it, it meant a ton. The fire chief's helmet at the Rangers game, because he was a big ice hockey fan. Like, with all these things, these moments together, and, you know, that's where sports is not something that's trivial. I used to argue all the time, you like sports, you know, but now everybody does. But back in the day, it wasn't as popular, and it's like, no, listen, it just brings together the community, like, organically.
0: Yeah, yeah. Sports are powerful that way. And I do remember, you know, sports disappearing for what? It was about a week, I think. And then, you know, obviously the NFL coming back and whatnot. And you mentioned all the other sports, that baseball and hockey and basketball. Eventually those, you know, hockey, basketball eventually started back up again a couple weeks later. And again, that first pitch from the president, right? Like, that's a, you know, historic moment and, unifying moment, right? Sports unify us. And it's why a lot of people talk about sort of, you know, keeping the sports and the politics out of the sports, right? Because sports are supposed to unify everyone. And I'm not one of those people that think keep politics out. Politics has always been in sports. It might be a little more in our face now, but it's always been a thing that's happened. I don't really understand the argument that you can't differentiate the two. But, sports coming back, I do remember that as a kid when sports did come back. After 9/11 and the importance it was for our communities to have, you know, have our favorite teams back playing.
1: Well, and we needed to get to normalcy, right? Like, that was the key, was bouncing back to normalcy and functioning, right? Like, you know, you can't, you know, planes were grounded. It was wild, right? Like, when you think about for how long. Yeah. It was over a week close to a week that there was no air travel. And, you know, that sound of a plane overhead.
0: I know.
1: Like, how many times you see it during the course of the day, right? Like, it's, you know, all
0: I
1: the
0: live
1: time.
0: Over, like, a landing area, a landing zone every now and then. You know, there's one of my, obviously the stories about 9/11, most of them are, you know, about tragedy and grieving and you know, I read the article on the man jumping down. I don't know if you've ever seen that article. I read it like every third year they post it. It's hard to read all the time. But, you know, one of the stories I recall, like, there was an airport, I think in Canada, that was not prepared to handle like 30 jumbo jets that were grounded there, and how the community came together and gave everyone food and shelter and warmth and made them feel like, you know, welcome. Because they had to ground the planes. There was a small...
1: Sure.
0: A small airport, and think of Newfoundland, a small airport that just like had 30 planes show up that day because they had to go somewhere, and that was the closest strip for the planes coming from overseas. And so there's a lot of stories like that on 9/11 as well.
1: Yeah, it's pretty incredible. All right, let's do this. Let's take a quick TO. We'll come back. We'll finish the college slate, then we'll get to NFL. And look ahead to tomorrow. And I want to do a little thumbnails on each of the games. All right, what do we expect?
0: Great.
1: What we're looking for.

0: I mean, this is our happy place. Week two today. NFL week one continues tomorrow. Football. Jeff Schwartz, Anthony Gargano, right here on Fox Sports Radio.
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1: And finally, the loving face lick.
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0: Welcome back, fellas, on Fox Sports Radio, week two, baby. All right, so when last we left, we were talking about Notre Dame Rice. Let's get back to it. Kentucky, Alabama, Southside Chucks all over Kentucky plus the 10 against Alabama. Yeah,
1: so everyone is, though. Like, that's the thing is everyone loves Kentucky in this game. And I don't know. I a trendy dog, man, is, like, not my jam.
0: Well, the public dog never bites, right? That's always been the long saying.
1: I think that people have slept on Alabama a little bit too much. Now, does that mean they're great? No, but, like, I feel like, dude, this is way – everyone's on Kentucky today.
0: Yeah. Yeah.
1: Everyone loves them.
0: BYU-Arizona is a good game.
1: What?
0: BYU-Arizona is a good game.
1: Yeah, I think BYU probably smokes Arizona. But, yes, it could be good. But it's a big day in, like, the Big 12 today. It's a big college football day.
0: Yeah, it is. Well, of course, every – you seem – where are you at with Alabama?
1: So – maybe it's just Kalen DeBoer, like, PTSD, because he was Washington's coach and beat Oregon three times in a row. I think Kalen DeBoer can coach, man. And maybe this team is just not as good as other Bama teams of the past. But I think we're acting like this is a team that didn't make a playoff last year. And I get Russell's making his first road start in conference. It's going to be hard. But I don't think Kentucky's all that talented right now. Will Stein is rebuilding that roster, right, in year one. I don't know. Kentucky's just – everyone loves Kentucky today. I just be careful, man. All right. I just would.
0: Yeah. All right, let's get back to it. You got Washington, Utah State.
1: Yeah, that's a waste of everyone's time.
0: Tennessee, Georgia Tech. So Tennessee, 11.5 at Georgia Tech.
1: Yeah, I thought Georgia Tech was very clunky against Colorado, right? Offensively, you know, Mendoza's brother is now the quarterback there.
0: Yeah.
1: I didn't think it was a great performance in week one. I thought the coaching was not great by Brent Keene in week one. Slightly concerned about Georgia Tech. I think Tennessee wins the game.
0: Yeah. I do, too. Well, they're a big favorite, too. We got to talk about this. Well, I'm going to save Ohio State, Texas.
1: Okay.
0: All right. Because I'm going in order. But we got to talk about Lane. So, you know, they got a cupcake this week after completely hammering Dabo and Clemson. And the halftime speech gets leaked, I think, on purpose. It was great.
1: Correct.
0: It was great. Look, you know, give him credit, man. He's a great coach. He loves the chaos. He lives in it. He thrives in it. And, you know, Dabo has been resistant to this whole new world of college football, and it bit him. Yep. And, you know, he's done.
1: Dabo is absolutely done. Now, he's got a $60 million buyout, which I don't know if Georgia Tech, Clemson can afford.

0: board. But yeah, he's as done as can be. Yeah, what a beatdown by LSU in this game. The question I have, I think, is for LSU, you know, offensively, gotta be a little bit more than Levitch is running the ball with his legs everywhere.
1: Yeah.
0: But I think you're pretty happy with the week one result. Remember, guys, I'll repeat this till blue in the face. It's week one, man. Like,
1: yeah, they're outliers. Week one's always an outlier.
0: Things gonna change. You're gonna get better and worse. Of course you are. But you're not your complete self in this week. So just everyone take a deep breath. You're probably never as good as never as bad as you are in week one. You can get better. You can get worse as well. And I just think for Clemson's going to end up with 8 wins still because of their schedule and the conference they're in, but they're not a viable contender. Look at Miami. Look how good Miami's been playing.
1: No, I mean, like, right off the bat, I don't know about you, but when you look at the two, both teams tonight are going to be legitimate contenders for national championship. Right? Like, absolutely. You go, like, those teams are good.
0: Yes.
1: Georgia's good.
0: Yes.
1: Miami's really good.
0: Yes.
1: Notre Dame is good, and their defense is really good. They're not going to play anybody. I still question how prolific their offense is. Like, once you match it up and you got to play one of these big boys, it's one thing. They're not going to get beat by anybody on that schedule. But when you have to play a Miami and you got to go play, you know, teams with that kind of weapon, can you score with them?
0: Yeah. Well, for now, obviously.
1: Right. But, like, that when you're looking at these teams, that's kind of how I always kind of match them up. Is one team more pronounced than the other? And that makes you, are you a real contender or not? LSU is, right? I think LSU...
0: LSU has the players to be a real contender. Are they winning a championship this year? Probably not. But that was a great week one performance.
1: Other games tonight, real quick. Texas Tech in action. We'll find out how good they are.
0: I like Oregon State to cover that game, by the way.
1: Okay. 25.5, a lot of points.
0: Because Texas Tech plays on a short week against Houston on Friday. And, like, when they care about this game? They're just going to get out. They're just going to – this game is just a let's win and leave. Like, who cares what the final score is?
1: Ole Miss Laffer, Utah, 12.5 against Arkansas.
0: I think they're gonna play well against Arkansas.
1: So do I. I was gonna say
0: there's a lot of work Sofield has to do there. I like Sofield as a coach. He's my guy. But I think there's still work there to be done with the roster.
1: Oh, there's a nice 11:00 game tonight. USC Louisiana. I may be in on that game tonight. I'll be on Utah Arkansas 10:15, and then USC. Yeah. Once my wife falls asleep and we're dark.
0: Yeah, I probably will not stay awake till watch the USC game, but I think they're 30-point favorites.
1: Yeah, I'm just looking at a watch. I like when there's a good program on late because I'll digest it.
0: One of my favorite things about when USC left the Pac-12 to go to the Big Ten, all their fans kept saying stuff like, "We're done playing the late night game," and I was like, "What do you mean you're?" Who's filling the inventory to play night games in the Big Ten Conference?
1: Yeah.
0: You are. Oregon has never done that. You are. Like, Washington, UCLA. You're so funny to me. Like, we're done playing the late Pac-12 game. No, you're not.
1: right.
0: Definitely
1: right.
0: Not. Right. So, you're definitely not. They're putting you on, you know, I think Oregon has one night game, and it's this Friday. We'll play Portland State this upcoming Friday. Otherwise, as of right now, there's no night games.
1: Yeah. Wow. That's pretty cool. All right. We're going to have a big hour. I want to focus on the NFL coming up.
0: Let's do it. Right?
1: And I want to look at the games tomorrow and the storylines. And kind of just overarching, these are the stories for the league. These are the guys to look out for. Because I also want to look at, you know, depth chart. Like, the one thing we saw from Seattle is I liked Darian Price. I thought he ran the ball well.
0: He was electric, man.
1: Right?
0: He looked great.
1: He did. And, again, that's with a backup quarterback for much of that game.
0: Yeah, he looked great.
1: I mean, you know, he's going to be something. So And then we saw A.J.

0: Brown get bit by a little karma. He talked about Drake May.
1: Sure.
0: Right?
1: Says a Philly fan.
0: He talked about Drake May being the guy. He wanted to, run away from Hurts. I don't know, dude. What'd you get? Big Albert, don't go anywhere. We
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4: DR. We are Buff War. And here's what you need to know.
5: In the late ball game Friday night, the San Diego Padres won their fifth straight game, holding on at San Francisco 7-5. Arizona 9-1 winners against Texas, but the Diamondbacks are still a half game behind San Diego for the last NL wild card. In the AL Central, the White Sox have just a half game lead over the Guardians now. Cleveland scored 3 in the ninth to win 5-2 at Minnesota, while the White Sox lost 7-3 at St. Louis. Yankees and Tampa Bay each won. That Rays victory was on a homer in the ninth, 3-1 over Houston. Baltimore beat Toronto and Max Scherzer 7-4. The Dodgers won their eighth straight. Milwaukee 20-0 over the Reds. Atlanta came back for an 11-inning win against the Phillies 6-5. At the U.S. Open in the men's semis, a battle of Americans. Ben Shelton beat Francis Tiafoe in four sets. To college football, number 23 Missouri, a winner at Kansas 38-21. I'm Steve DeSager.
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10: Good morning, good morning, good morning. A heavy football Saturday. A Fox football Saturday. Nothing like it. It's going to be a beautiful day across the country, and we'll be kicking off everywhere, and then it's tomorrow. And the big boys take over. It's Jeff Schwartz, Anthony Gargano. The fellas every week right here on Fox Sports Radio. So let's dive into, because we've been talking a lot about, obviously, Texas, Ohio State, and college. Let's get to the NFL.
11: Let's do it.
10: And tomorrow, and what's going to happen. We saw the opener, right, like a little sleepy game Wednesday, injury plagued. I know I was joking about A.J. Brown, but, you know, Drake May did not play well.
11: No.
10: He was reckless, completely reckless with the football. And you saw a team that, again, offensively, after A.J. Brown's going to be out for a good, you know, 6 to 8 weeks with a high ankle sprain.
11: Yeah.
10: You know, they're going to suffer.
11: Yeah. It's not going to be good. I mean, that's why they brought him in, right? They needed some of that downfield threat in the passing game, which is what they lost last year. And or what they did not have last year. And this is why I think, like, trading Boutte didn't make sense to me. Like, I know. Like, you just, now you're down basically two guys that you thought you might have this year, right? Now, one you obviously willingly traded. The other one was not the case. He got hurt. But there's just no depth there. And you look at Drake May and the way he kind of forced the ball down the field. It just wasn't good for New England. And all the things that you thought, like, all the regression candidate stuff that you thought was possible with New England all happened in game one. That was all the fears were realized in game one. So when you have aspirations to make it back to the Super Bowl, we have aspirations to to continue to win the division, that was not a good start. Now, it's game one, obviously. We talked about, you know, game one is not game 17. It's probably hard to really say if this mattered, but did any of the off-field noise matter in this game? Was it like, were they just not as prepared as they needed to be? I don't, it's worth maybe asking. I don't really know what that would look like, but they spent an entire offseason talking about, thinking about their coach and the scandal going, with him. And so it didn't look like a team that was I don't think so.
10: I don't think that
11: if they start the year 1-3, it's going to be a discussion, I feel like, right? When you have.
10: It's always going to be hanging around with that, certainly. But, like, I'm

0: with you. I just don't. I don't think that that was the reason for it.
1: No, unlikely.
0: Yeah. Like I like, and I can't wait for this game. I love Houston. I think the Texans are coming out of the AFC.
1: So they, when it, we did all the previews heading in the season, they were the dark horse team. Like for me, that's really the wrong word to use, but it. If I tell you, coach, check, right? Pass rush, defense, check. Quarterback talent, yes. Now, quarterback playing up to talent is the question, right? Like, is he going to play up to his ability? They are better on the offensive line. They should have a better run game with Montgomery. Like, there are some real positives to be had with this team if Stroud can play as good as we think he can.
0: Yeah, yeah. I think he's going to play well. I don't know.
1: Well,
0: it's my vibe.
1: Well. They don't have a choice because if you don't play well, then there's not going to be.
0: Well, listen, you could be okay, and that defense could carry you.
1: Right, but the thing about Stroud too, it's kind of interesting. Is he's not good when they lose. Like it's never like, oh man, Stroud threw for 400 yards and we lost the game anyways.
0: Yeah,
1: and so. That's a legit question. Like, is he ready for the big time? I'm with you. I think Houston beats Buffalo this weekend.
0: Yeah, I see it. I completely see it. I like the run game. I love Montgomery there.
1: Yeah, I mean, I think if you look at what Montgomery can be with this team, such an important piece for that. You know, they need to be better at the line of scrimmage and better running the football. It's such an important piece for that.
0: Yeah, yeah. All right, let's kick it around. Here we go. We'll start with what's happening. We'll go game by game. Pittsburgh against Atlanta. Atlanta, I feel bad for my boy Kevin Stefanski, man. Stuck in the QB hell, and it's Cooper Rush for him tomorrow against the Steelers.
1: By the way, not only that, okay, they're also down their two best pass rushers.
0: Oh, yeah, and there's that. Right.
1: Yeah, and there's that. Yeah.
0: Yeah.
1: The Tua thing, man, he went downhill so fast. It happened fast, man. I mean, Pittsburgh's going to win, obviously. You know, do they cover? Who knows? I mean, this obviously is not the right word to put there, but, do they cover is the question, right? Like, that's the question, I think, now.
0: You got a good one. With the Ravens and the Colts.
1: Yeah, fun game.
0: I like this game. In fact, our buddy Mike Garofalo from the NFL Network and ESPN now, he's going to be there. We were talking about the game yesterday, and he's going to cover that game. I'm fascinated by it, and I'm fascinated with what Baltimore's offense will look like with Doyle. Declan Doyle, boy genius, the next of the OCs to come in, the offensive minds. They're going to do a lot of different stuff. It's going to be different than, hey, run Henry first down, second down, and then here's Lamar shotgun trying to make something happen.
1: So I have many thoughts about this team. I think it's reasonable to have some excitement for a new offense for Lamar and what that can be. I think, though, there's a little too much Ravens hype. A lot of people pick them to win the AFC. First of all, they've never done that. Lamar has not played an AFC Championship game yet. So, they won, right? They lost the Chiefs. That was the one he played in, correct, that year? They lost the Chiefs. Yes, he's played in one. His playoff record has not been good. He has not played well in the postseason. His numbers dropped significantly in the playoffs. And we were a first-time head coach. Now, I think Minter is going to be a really good coach. But we don't know. We don't know that yet. You mentioned the offensive coordinator. So this is an issue, by the way, with your team in Philly, with Declan Doyle, with David Blau, I think pronounced it correctly, in Washington. Yep. It's their first-time play callers. I think Declan Doyle's 29 years old.
0: Yes.
1: And now you have Lamar and Derrick Henry and Zay Flowers and pressure to do really, really big things in Baltimore. I think it's okay to have a little bit of skepticism how quickly it comes together with a brand-new play caller. That's it. That's all I say. People are so into Baltimore, and they might be right. But I just think it's okay to say, hey, man, like, let's just see what Declan Doyle does. First time OC.

0: How does he make adjustments? How does he figure out the right things, you know, for Lamar? There's just no, we don't know yet. We have no idea yet.
1: I agree with you. I'm not high. You know, it's funny. The two teams that moved away from their longtime head coaches, and that's Buffalo with Sean McDermott and Baltimore with Harbaugh. And I know the Steelers did too, but everybody's picking
0: Tom
1: Baltimore. Yeah, but everybody's picking Baltimore or Buffalo, and I don't see for either of them.
0: So
1: I think they're going to miss their guys. I do.
0: I mean, isn't the big difference here, like, the Steelers want to hire a veteran head coach in Mike McCarthy?
1: Yeah.
0: You know, we sort of know we're getting with Mike. You might not love Mike, but we pretty much know the blueprint we're getting with him. Where Jesse Minchin, we don't know. Joe Brady, we don't know. And unlike Mike McCarthy, like, there's a ton of pressure on those two coaches, Minter and Joe Brady, to win now because of
1: yes.
0: They're basically replacing the legend because the legend couldn't get it done. And
1: right.
0: McDermott is a wrong word to use, a legend, but like the idea that, like, you know, that they're there to win now. I maybe it works out well, but it's a lot of pressure on those coaches. Absolutely.
1: Yeah, and this isn't John Gruden going in to go take over for Tony Dungy.
0: Correct. It's not.
1: You know, like, you know, I both those teams, that's why I don't like either of them to come out of the AFC. It's why I just said I liked Houston. But nevertheless, it'll be interesting to see Ravens, Colts. And the Colts, I'm curious, it's going to be a lot of Alec Pierce. Of course, John Pataler, it's always how it goes. Yeah. And Dimes looked good in Indianapolis before he got hurt.
0: I don't have high hopes for Dimes. But the Colts, they feel like I have a blind spot for them. I don't really know how I feel about them this year. Tale of two teams last year, partly when Daniel Jones got hurt. But to be fair, Daniel Jones started going downhill when they played better teams. Like the first eight games of the season, they played the five worst teams in the NFL. And then they started playing a little bit better competition. The offense went downhill pretty fast. So is that a sign that it's just they play better competition for a couple weeks and slow down a little bit? Is that a sign that they just can't scale up against better teams? We'll find out week one. I mean, obviously, we'll find out immediately. If they're, Don Jones, obviously, come back from injury. It'll take some time. So I think it'd be unfair to judge him on the results of week one. But, that's a question I have with this group is, it was time to, play better teams last year. They did not play that well.
1: Yeah, I'll give you that. I just thought he was so much better than he was in New York. He looked better. The offense looked good.
0: Yeah,
1: I thought Steichen did a good job with him.
0: I think Steichen is a really good play caller. And I think one thing that play callers do really well, like a guy like Steichen, is they design an offense around the strengths and weaknesses of a quarterback. And I think that showed very much in Indianapolis that he was able to do that.
1: All right. We talked about Bills, Texans. Let's go to Chicago, Carolina.
0: Yeah, I think Chicago's getting upset here.
1: Do you?
0: Yeah, I do. Yeah.
1: You're there.
0: It's not really why. I think.
1: Well, no, I mean, but you're there. You know what's going on with the Carolina Panthers.
0: This is more, I think, of like a general, things went too well for the Bears last season. And
1: you're in the regression mode? Because I hate that.
0: Why do you hate it? We just saw it happen on Wednesday.
1: Okay, well, I think Chicago is a – so here's what I'll say. Here's what I'm going to say. I love their offense.
0: Absolutely. Who doesn't?
1: All right.
0: Their offense is great.
1: Like, their offense is legitimate. I love their coach. I love the quarterback.
0: Yeah, I
1: just think it's – I've heard this narrative over and over and over again. Well, expected win and all the turnovers and I get it, but they're still a good team. What I saw in the playoffs was a good team. Yeah, their defense is.
0: They
1: had a big injury in the secondary too.
0: So, I will bet it over in every Bears game until otherwise. I bet the over this one.
1: Yeah.
0: I think that it's going to be very difficult for me to see the Bears defense hold up in this situation. And I think, too, this is going to

0: be, you know, sharp, square, side, whatever you want to call it. Like, I think a lot of people are going to be in the, oh, the Bears only favored by 3 at Carolina? What?
1: Yeah,
0: what?
1: Yeah,
0: what?
1: Yeah.
0: Why is this?
1: Yeah,
0: and this is definitely the Panthers, you know, getting 3 points here is going to be a side that I bet Brain is on that side.
2: Yeah, yeah. I'm with you. I put it this way. I wouldn't play the game. I just play the total because I agree with you. I think every Bear game's going to be over.
0: Yeah.
2: I thought the same thing when you said it. I've been talking about it the same way. Let me ask you about Carolina. How are they going to score? Go through their offense. You're
0: so
2: down there.
0: The offensive line has gotten much better, right? So they drafted Monroe Freeling. The guards should be back and ready to roll, which they need, you know, the guard play to be better this year. They have McMillan, as we know, right, who was an offensive rookie of the year last year.
2: Yep.
0: And then Jonathan Brooks, they expect, you know, he has not played a ton of football. I think it's like 3 games over 2 years. But they expect him to play better. And then obviously Bryce Young, they, you know, they hope he takes the next step.
2: It's going to be Chuba or Brooks?
0: I think they hope it's Brooks more as the year goes on. Yeah. Here's one thing to note, too. Is last year the Panthers were so up and down, right? They had one game where they looked like they couldn't be beat, right? They like played well against the Packers and the Rams, all this stuff. And they had other games where it's like, have you guys ever played offense before?
2: I know.
0: So I think with the Panthers, you're just looking for more consistency. And if you get that consistency, it's a really good football team. The problem is consistency. They just weren't consistent last season. And that, to me, is the biggest question. Like, are you going to get that this season out of them?
2: Well, how much does it do with Bryce?
0: Probably a lot, yeah.
2: Because, again, you know, and this is not a revelation, but that's exactly why you go, all right, well, I don't know how much I trust them. Right?
0: That's why he probably hasn't got his new second contract.
2: Yes, yes.
0: Not probably
2: yes.
0: Why. It is why.
2: Yes. Yeah. Yes. Yeah. No. You're.
0: But this is about the game, though. I mean, long term, I think that I don't know if he's going to be their guy. But again, this staff did not draft him, so there's no allegiance, like emotional tie to him, which is important in this discussion. We talk about this a lot. Like, it really matters. You draft the player. Is there like you want him to have success? Of course, they want him to have success. But they didn't draft him, right? There's no emotional tie to him being their guy.
2: Right.
0: To draft him. So that's probably why they haven't paid him yet. They still want to see some more from him this season. And if he plays well, he'll get paid. But I think the Panthers look at some of these contracts for these quarterbacks like Tua Tagovailoa. It's like he's good, but is he a top 15 player in the NFL at that position? Are we going to really pay someone that much money and tie up our cap when we – to a guy for $60 million a year who's just average? I think that's the question they got to deal with, right? And I think the answer is that's why the Panthers haven't paid him yet. Like, this draft is a big cornerback draft. They can find a replacement in this draft.
2: You talked about regression, which I find completely fascinating, right?
0: Well, it happens.
2: Yeah, I get what you're saying. But again, that side of the ball, like the Bears' offense, I just buy every bit of it.
0: Yeah,
2: I just buy every. I love the quarterback. I love the coach, and I guess that's kind of where I'm at with that whole thing.
0: So, the reason for the regression discussion, like I'll give you a great example. So last season, the Chiefs, 2 years ago, they won the Super Bowl. They were like an incredible, like 14-1 in one score games, and last year they were 1-10. So it just the NFL just has this way, man, of doing it. I don't know why that is.
2: I know, isn't it? It is crazy, dude. You're so right about that.
0: That's where this league is. It's what they do, they make every game close. That's the point of the league.
2: it is uncanny how they do that, man.
0: That's why I think that the talk about closing line value. And gambling matters so much more in the NFL because all the games are within 7 points with a minute left, right? There just are 2 minutes left. And so getting that half point here and there is so important. College football, you just don't feel that way at all.
2: Yeah, no, I know. My boy TJ, I'm with Jeff. Love Carolina. Classic week one wonky upset. And I do like Tet McMillan as the breakout of the league this year.
0: Can you be a breakout if you won the rookie

0: year last year.
1: Right. Right. Right.
0: Yeah, I know.
1: All right, let's keep going. I'm enjoying this. This is a lot of fun. Let's skip Browns Jaguars. We know what that's going to be like.
0: Do we?
1: Why? You think that the Browns are going to scare the Jaguars? With
0: every week one, there's a game.
1: Oh,
0: here
1: I can't
0: go.
1: Say it. Yeah.
0: Well, what game is it this week?
1: It's not that.
0: It's not Cardinals Chargers, in my opinion.
1: I agree. I don't think it's either of those two.
0: So which is the weird game where you're like, wow, how that happened?
1: Well, like Carolina, I mean, is that
0: three-point dog? I don't think that counts, does it?
1: Well, I don't think any of the big numbers.
0: We don't have to spend time talking Browns Jags. I'm just putting on the radar.
1: All right. Well, I'll give you one. All right. I don't know if this counts in your eyes, but the Saints. Like, I could see the Saints going into Detroit and winning a shootout.
0: I see that
1: more than Deshaun Watson beating Jacksonville.
0: The Saints, I don't know, man. I got to see it again. I think every year there's like, oh, my God, this team is the greatest
1: young
0: team.
1: Chuck is good. What do you mean every year? Like, Chuck's good. He showed you toward the end of the year. He played well. They got weapons. Etienne's there. You got Olave.
0: They're going to play defense?
1: Okay, well, listen, they're banged up defensively. A lot of injuries. I get it.
0: Look at the depth chart right now on defense. Like, I'm not saying that I'm supposed to know every player in the NFL, but if I don't know, like, half your defensive line, I do know more than half your defensive line.
1: They've got a lot of injuries, too. They've gotten dinged up. Kellen's a good coach, man. Kellen Moore's a good coach.
0: They got 10 guys on injured reserve and 2 on PUP. Jeez.
1: Yeah. No, they got smashed in training camp with injuries. My only point is their offense, I think their offense can move the ball. And the Lions secondary is still banged up.
0: Yeah. And those guys back, I haven't even looked at their back.
1: No.
0: Not
1: tomorrow in the secondary. I just think I might say they're a 7-point dog, so whatever.
0: Yeah.
1: My only point is I like that. I would like the Saints +7 more than Browns +8.5.
0: Okay.
1: Especially to win the game. I don't know. What do you like about the Browns?
0: I think it's more about the situation that you're going to have 40% of survivor defenses on Jacksonville in week one. You know, you're going to have everyone on every square is going to have Jacksonville -8.5. It's setting up to be the weird week one game. I think the Browns are winning the game, but it's also just a weird. It's just setting up for a very weird game, in my opinion.
1: All right. Yeah. I don't see it. And I know they exist and they happen every year, but that doesn't mean because it happened last year or it happened 2 years ago, it doesn't mean it's going to happen again. So
0: you're right. It doesn't.
1: You know. Anyway, I look at it like I don't like that team a little bit. A little bit. I don't like the quarterback. Anyway. I'm not alone. We'll come back. Brain will join the conversation.
0: Great.
1: We'll dive into all the NFL stuff, continue to go through the slate, and go through the college games as well. We're the fellas, Aunt Jeff, right here, Fox Sports Radio.
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0: Welcome back to the Fellas. Jeff Schwartz, Anthony Gargano, live from the Fox Sports Radio studios every Saturday morning. It's a Fox Football Saturday. We love it. Thanks to our producers, too. I don't want to lose our guys. Mighty Mark, Mikey G. The guys are terrific, and we appreciate it. Now joining us, like he does every week, our man, The Brain. Happy Fox Football Saturday, Brain.
1: Can't wait. Jeff, how was last week's game? I got to ask.
2: Well, it was, I mean, the end result was a win, I'll take it, but it was a ton of fun. We had a ton of fun. The kids had a blast. Oregon does a really good job of taking care of us, and
1: I love that.
2: I'm not that concerned about the rest of the season, but it was a much more stressful game than I figured.
1: No, well, look, I root for Oregon because of you. I was following that game, so I was happy they won.
0: Yeah,
2: I'm happy they won too, geez.
0: Yeah, he loves it. All right, Brain, let's dive into it, man. We're going to analyze all the games. We're going to go through it like we always do each week. We'll start in college. Let's start with the big one. Let's start with Texas, Ohio State. What's your read on it, pal?
1: You know, Anthony, like, as you know, as a Michigan guy, always Ohio State's always been a thorn in my side, so to speak. But you know what? Ohio State, they are as consistent gets, Anthony. They really are. And Texas is just a team that I need to see them do it in one of these big spots. I feel like they've always been knocking on that door, and I know they got to the title game against Ohio State. But to me, I trust Ohio State more. It just comes down to that. I trust everything about Ohio State more. Not a game I bet, but it's a definite lean for me on Ohio State. I do think Ohio State wins it. I just trust them more. Comes down to that. Just that simple for me.
2: Yeah, my thought is like Texas is probably slightly better, but with 5 minutes left, who do I think is going to win the game? I default to Ohio State. Like that's kind of where I'm at. That's kind of the way I feel about it. Let's talk about your Wolverines here. I took Underwood over 10.5 rush attempts. That's the way I played this game.
1: Sure.
2: But it's Michigan or nothing. I'm not taking Oklahoma, but yikes, man.
1: I took under in the game, Jeff.
2: Oh, yeah.
1: Look, yeah, every Tom, Dick, and Harry's on Oklahoma just because of what they saw last week. Michigan, it's just storming the field when you beat Western Michigan. That's kind of a low point for me as a Michigan guy. But anyway, I like the under in the game. I don't trust Michigan to score at all, Jeff. I just don't. But I do think that they'll play well on defense. They said that Oklahoma's been like the most popular bet this week from the public. Doesn't surprise me. I like the under. Again, I don't think these teams are going to score many points. I think this game will be played in the low to mid 30s, not in the mid 40s.
0: Listen, I feel you, and you kind of knew after what happened with Michigan. I like Michigan in the game, to be honest with you.
1: I just cannot. From what I saw in that game, I'd rather just take the under. I don't need to force the side because I just do not trust.
0: Right. If Michigan wins, it's going to be because they win because of their defense.
1: Correct. I don't need to force the side.
0: Yeah. Yeah. No, that makes perfect sense on how to attack it. Back to Ohio State and Texas.
1: Yeah.
0: I'm fascinated by it. Like, how do you look at maybe some of the props in this game? You got both quarterbacks. You got Jeremiah Smith. What are you looking at? Could you look at any of those? Are you looking at any of that stuff?
1: Didn't touch any of the props in the game, Anthony. I mean, look, it's obviously you obviously two good quarterbacks. Smith is obviously great. There's and look, actually,

0: game like this, you actually can get liquidity, Jeff. You know, like, this is like a game you can actually probably actually get down from because it is such a big game. I'm just looking forward to watching this game as a fan more so than anything else. And of course, always keep my eyes open to live bet anything that looks potentially good. But I haven't touched the game itself. Again, I'm just looking forward to watching it. I thought the line was real, was accurate, you know. So to me, again, I always look to live bet these things, but pre-flop, as I call it, I just didn't see much there.
1: Everyone feels like they're on Kentucky today. It worries me. I think Bama's good. I don't know how good they are, but Kentucky, you know, they're rebuilding their roster. Like, they have a new coach. Yeah. I don't know, man. I don't love this Kentucky side, which I think everyone's on.
0: Yeah, it's funny. It does seem that way. It really, really does. Look, Alabama last week, you know, Russell, I thought, played pretty well. Look, here's the thing. I guess they beat a good FCS team last week. I actually like the Alabama side, Jeff. I'm actually on the Alabama side, not the Kentucky side. I have a small bet on Alabama, actually, so I didn't go that way. I actually went the other way. I made this line closer to 12. So, again, I got to like Alabama. I think this line's a little bit too low, and I'm not a huge – I mean, Kentucky, they're okay. But I actually – to me, it's Alabama pass. Personally for me, and the line is closer to 10.5. I thought it should be closer to 12.5.
2: I think people are sleeping on Penn State and having all those kids together. I felt the same thing. Yeah. I told you last week I like Penn State, and I like them again against Temple at the Link. I just think it's so much better.
0: Yeah, I mean, look, obviously that's a mismatch. I mean, Matt Campbell's, you know, great beginning for them. Absolutely crushed Marshall last week. A little bit of a deceiving score last week. Temple won, but they didn't win by they won by, I think, by 4 touchdowns, but it was much closer game than that in terms of, like, the stats. For me, it would be Penn State or pass.
2: Yeah. Hey, Bray, do me a favor. You got a little click in your on your line, so we're going to take a quick TO. We'll get you to reconnect, and then we'll finish college and then go through the NFL slate as we are the fellas counting down to kickoff on a Saturday, a glorious Saturday in America, right here on Fox Sports Radio.
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0: Saturday. Jeff Schwartz, Anthony Gargano, as we hang out on a Fox football Saturday. All right. Before we go to the NFL, Brain, any other games kind of strike your fancy? We talked about Ohio State and Texas, and we talked about Oklahoma and Michigan. Where else you lie today?
1: I did lay three with Army as a game I liked. I made that line closer to five. It's just a game I think that line's a little bit too low. It's funny, Anthony. This week's college slate towards the Michigan under is actually a pretty big bet for me. This week's college slate just didn't love much of the card. Most of the numbers kind of came out pretty close to what I made them. So, again, I don't force any of these things. Wake Forest was too high against Purdue, but it's been bet down. But I still actually

0: little bit. So I actually thought Purdue should be a slight favorite, and they're taking points.
1: Yes, I'm on Purdue's one of my best bets of the week. I love, and I actually got a worse number, which makes me feel good. So that what'd makes me get? Feel better, actually, that I got a worse number.
0: What'd you take?
1: I got 3.5 instead of 4.5.
0: Oh, that's what I got. That's what I got. I got.
1: Yeah, but I have this big anti-CLV rant I went on earlier. I think that, at least personally for me, I win zero wagers with CLV. Actually, I win more when I get a worse number. So in college football, not in NFL, matters a lot.
2: He went on a big rant this morning about that rant.
0: I love you, Jeff. I got to listen to the rant.
1: It's just like. My thing about CLV in college, and really any sport outside of football, it has never mattered once to me. I will lose way more wagers when I have great value on them than I do the other way around.
0: I feel that way about baseball. I beat, when I say 97% of these overnight baseball lines, and you would think I'd win 97% of the time. Not like that.
1: Now, NFL matters a lot. And we saw it on game one where you could have gotten 3, 3.5. Maybe 2.5 somewhere, like it would have mattered. Look up to the NFL game here in Carolina between the Panthers and Bears. I and the Panthers are very live to win this game, but I took the over. I think I'm going to take the over at every Bears game until otherwise.
0: Yeah, I had over 46.5, and I had the Panthers +3. I almost bet every single game. This is the most heavily bet NFL week I can recall in my lifetime. I almost had every bet on every single game. I bet the dog, and I took over 46.5. I think it's 47.5 now, but I still like the over.
2: All right, let's kind of dive into it. I'll go, we'll kind of go quickly through games, and you could just suss it. If you like a prop, you guys say it, right? I'll start with the brain, then Jeff, you chime in,
1: right,
2: and then we'll go to the next game. We got to go fast, but look, prop, side, total, whatever you think. Atlanta, Pittsburgh.
0: Again, the party's out. Earlier, I took Pittsburgh -2.5, one of my big bets of the week. Now at 5.5, pass for me.
1: Yeah, pass. I don't. This can't do it now.
2: Baltimore, Indianapolis.
0: I took +3.5. I thought the line should have been 3, but I think it's down to 3. Lean Colts even at 3.
1: Yeah, it's Colts or nothing in this one. Again, I think there's some skepticism I have with sort of the idea that Baltimore is going to be good all of a sudden without Harbaugh and with a first-time play caller. So, opportunity to take the dog here at home.
2: Bills and Texans.
0: I bet the Texans +1.5. I think the Texans are the best team in the AFC. I think they're going to prove it. I like Texans to win outright.
1: Texans made the card this week. I am in strong agreement.
2: I did a 5-minute tribute to the Texans earlier in the show.
0: Oh, I like it.
1: I think they're good.
2: Yeah, I love Houston. You know. There are teams that you and I we talk all the time and for years, and you know when I get a sneaky suspicion about somebody.
0: Sure.
2: And it's Houston. I love Houston. Jeff brought up Bears and Panthers. Since it's an offensive cavalcade, are there any props in that game that you would like?
0: In the Bears game?
2: Yeah.
0: I did take Tet McMillan over 59.5. I thought that line, I made him closer to like 66, 67. I don't trust the Bears defense even a little bit. That's the only prop I believe I have in that game.
1: I don't have many props for a lot of these games. I don't have. I wish I had time to focus on that sometimes, but I just don't.
2: I got you. All right. Let's go Browns, Jaguars.
0: Yeah, I mean, I still lean Jacksonville, but I laid 7 with them when it was 7 earlier, but now it's a little higher than that. I like them in teasers, Jacksonville. To me, it's them or Pat. I cannot back Cleveland with that quarterback situation.
1: My only thing about this game is this is the one I've circled for weird game of the week. That's it, right? Weird week one game.
0: I know what you mean.
1: I think Jacksonville and Detroit in a teaser makes sense.
0: Yeah.
2: Speaking of Detroit, the Lions and Saints. We were kind of debating this game a little bit. I like the Saints. I think the Saints are going to score.
0: You know, Anthony, I bet over 48.5 here. I think it's 49 now maybe, but still I like over. I initially leaned the Lions, but just a couple things defensively scared me a little bit.
2: Yeah.
0: For me, it's pass on the side.

0: but I like the over. I think both teams, I think this game will be played mid-50s.
1: Yeah. Yeah.
2: I think that that the Lions on a teaser leg is the way to play this game.
0: Mm-hmm.
1: Okay. Boys, Titans, Jets.
0: I bet the Jets. I actually think this game should have been close to pick 'em. I took 2.5 and 3. I like the Jets. I think they went outright.
2: I think the Jets is the right side. You can't bet on Geno Smith. I don't have it.
0: I hear you.
1: Here's a good one. Cincinnati, Tampa. Cincinnati, 3.5.
0: This is one of my two cold big bets of the week. I laid 3. Still like him at laying 3.5. I made this line closer to 5, 5.5. I think Cincinnati is vastly improved. I think Tampa Bay is taking a step back. Give me the Bengals to win by double digits.
2: Tampa's sort of my team, like my sort of, I think, under team this year. I think it kind of can bust this year for them. Bengals at home, they're healthy. I lean Bengals are nothing here, but I didn't make a play on this one.
1: Let me ask both you guys a question. There's people out there ask about this. Is it worth laying 3, buying the hook, or go even money and lay the 3.5?
0: Well, usually when they sports books offer these things, Anthony, 99% of the time they're going to offer you something that's like, if it's worth 20 cents, they'll charge you 22 or 23. If it's worth, something's worth 15 cents, they'll
1: right.
0: charge
1: so what is it? 130 for 3 to buy that point.
0: If the line's 110, it'll probably be over 130. To be honest with you, it'll probably be like 132, 133. I don't personally do it.
1: Okay, no, I was questioning. Like, is it worth doing that?
2: I never do that. So,
1: all right. So you guys would rather you suggest to buy
2: I think people get really scared by the 3.5, and with all the mixed extra points now and the 2-point, 2-point attempts and 4. I just don't think it's like.
0: Very
2: as important. I'm not buying the half point.
0: I agree.
1: Oh, it's the one, guys. One more question. Is it ever worth playing the money line and laying juice with the money line?
0: Oh, absolutely.
2: On a dog?
1: Instead of taking
2: a team like Minnesota -1.5, just like -125 on the money line?
1: Yes.
2: Type of thing? Yeah. Like, wrong
0: you
2: with
0: can
2: that.
0: Look
2: yeah.
0: at different books and it translates what the value is worth. Again, it just comes down to Anthony. If it's a good money line play, like sometimes there should be a game that you think it could be 10 cents better if you take the money line versus doing the spread.
2: You can also, too, like you at some point can get a middle in game as well, right? You can get a money line on one team and then +7 on the other side if you want.
1: All right. Thanks, boys. I know a lot of people are interested in that stuff. Chargers and Cardinals, obviously big number, 9.5.
0: I took 10.5. I still lean. I would like to get 10, though. I still lean Arizona. I think Arizona's being much more spunky offensively than people expect. This, to me, Jeff, you talked about the Cleveland being the weird game. This is my weird game. If you're looking for a survivor upset, I'm going to give you Arizona on a weird I'll give you Arizona.
2: I took Omari Hampton over rush attempts in this game. It's 15.5 now. I got 14.5. I think Omari Hampton runs the ball a lot for the Chargers, who are going to be committed to run the ball now with a healthier offensive line. And you know,
1: all right, we got a minute, so let's run through the games real fast. Minnesota, Green Bay.
0: Over Vikings. Minnesota. And I Vikings. Love Jordan Love to get 300 passing yards, getting +350.
1: Wow, that's good. Miami Raiders.
2: Pass.
0: Pass for me.
1: Eagles, Commanders.
0: That's my other cool big bet. The Lions moved 2 points, but I still like the Eagles.
2: Yeah, I can't play it at 6.
1: Do you have
0: three? I'm straight enough.
1: Wow. Cowboys, Giants, boys.
0: I bet the Cowboys -2. I think Dallas, this is their year. I think Dallas gets it done in a close game, though.
2: Cowboys' favorite play of the week, -3.
1: Wow. Look at that. You're both on the boys. Denver, Kansas City, Monday night.
0: Denver outright.
2: Yeah, it'd be Denver points or nothing.
1: Wow. There you go. That's going to do it for us. Everybody, have a great weekend. All right. Enjoy the football. See you next week. We are Fox Sports.
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0: New York at the U.S. Open men's semis Friday night. Ben Shelton defeated Francis Tiafo in four sets. Shelton now faces Alexander Zverev in Sunday's final. The Chicago Bears gave running back DeAndre Swift a three-year extension. Falcons quarterback Cooper Rush will start Sunday. Tua Tagovailoa is out with an oblique injury. In college football, number 23 Missouri was a winner at Kansas 38-21. Easy victories for Louisville, Virginia, and NC State. Boston College beat Rutgers 28-21. The late ball game went to San Diego. The Padres have won five straight after a 7-5 decision at San Francisco. Arizona ripped Texas 9-1. Tampa Bay, a 3-1 winner over Houston on a homer in the bottom of the ninth. Junior Caminero's 40th of the year. The Yankees beat the Mets 6-4. The Dodgers won their eighth straight, 6-2 at Miami. And the Braves beat the Phillies in 11. I'm Steve DeSager.
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2: 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Here's Brian Noe, former Penn State All-American Rich Ornberger, and FSR betting analyst Jared Smith.
5: Oh, welcome in. What is going on? Happy Saturday. As we get you all set for a weekend plus of ball. Right? Nice little Monday night game. Mahomes is back. Will he be ready for week one? Yes, he'll be ready for week one. He'll be ready for week one. Full slate today, college, full slate tomorrow, NFL, Monday night game. I am a pig in ball slop right now. Good morning, Rich. Good morning, Jared. All good with you guys?
6: Everything's good. This is what we asked for. So no complaining now, gents. This is it. This is the football season's finally here. I hear a lot of people thinking to themselves or saying out loud even, you know, gee, the first couple of games, they haven't been all that great. I've loved it. I get it. Maybe Seattle, New England wasn't the exact matchup any of us would have selected for the opening night of the NFL, but works for me. Football's football, and that was there was some good football being played. There was some bad football being played, and then we saw a little bit of one team looked like they were jet lagged and falling asleep at the wheel, and the other team looked rested and ready. But again, man, it's been a long wait, so I'm not complaining. I was just happy to be watching football. That's all there is to it.
7: Yeah, obviously the travel plans for the Rams didn't exactly work out. I think they said they spent 2 years sending staffers over to Australia for sleep scores. And I get it. I understand why they would try to be ahead of the curve. But you just don't know how bodies are going to react. If there's one thing I've learned throughout this like crazy fitness journey I've been on is one person has a different reaction to something, another person has a completely alternate reaction. And I think it's obvious that I don't know if it was jet. I don't know if it was just jet lag. I don't want to put it squarely on that, but it was obvious that San Francisco looked the crispier team, if that adjective makes sense at all to you guys.
5: The crispier team.
7: They looked crispier. Okay. They, you know, they weren't. You know, in it's sitting. And you know, when you pull out the lettuce in the fridge and you get the fresh one that you just bought, or the one that you're just trying to use because you bought it a week ago and you know it's going to go bad. That was the Rams. They were the one that was in the back of the fridge, and they knew it was going to go bad, so they just had to, you know, use it for this game. And it clearly was not at its best crispiness level because now, San Francisco was a step quicker.
5: I do have some thoughts on the Rams here in this overreaction. But first, I'm not Mr. Current Events. Outside of sports, I'm like, when did that country become that? Or, you know, like that's – It will shock you what I don't know. Is Melbourne, has that been a thing for, they kept it live from Melbourne.
7: No,
5: I'm like, Melbourne, Melbourne? Melbourne, when did Melbourne become a thing? They said it 90,000 times on the telecast Thursday night. Am I just in the dark over here? I've been doing a darkness retreat for far too long. I didn't know that was
7: I
5: a thing.
7: So.
5: Melbourne? What is
7: I
5: that?
7: So.
6: That's been that way since Crocodile Dundee said it. You know, now here's

0: It used to be we would say Melbourne in the United States. I agree with you, Brian.
1: Yeah.
0: Like,
1: yeah,
0: and
1: yeah.
0: But that's the way Melbourne sounds with an Australian accent. They say Melbourne. Hey, welcome, yeah. Melbourne. You know, that's how it goes. And so we've adopted it since. This is kind of like this reminds me a little bit of what country added an A? Oh, Turkey A.
1: Yeah, right.
2: Turkey A. Oh, yeah, that's right. I was not on board with the Turkey A during the World Cup. That was
0: you know, it kind of reminds me of that. Like, we were forced to change the way we say that. And so I don't know where you're going to draw the line, whether it's going to be a Melbourne, Turkey A, but somewhere we got to draw a line.
1: I draw the
2: Turkey
1: line.
2: Turkey A sandwich in Melbourne. Yeah. Then now you're really cooking with gas.
1: I can't go Melbourne, man. I just can't. Like, honest question. Do you say Tour de France? That's what I say. Because we're here in America. That's how we say France. You go down the street and just say,
2: France.
1: Who's taking on Italy today in the soccer game? Oh, it's France. You don't say, oh, it's France. You don't say that, right? Like, I don't understand.
2: If you're really cultured, you might say France. I don't know. Or maybe you're trying to be you're a wannabe culture person.
1: Yeah. I don't know. Here's what I have to say about the Rams. It's the old Aaron Rodgers thing. Remember when Rodgers said this? Hold on, let me give it a little bit of volume here. It's a little volume for Rodgers.
3: Five letters here. Relax.
1: That's right. R-E-L-A-X. Relax. All this overreaction. Are the Rams overhyped? Are they, you know, a bunch of a hype and no substance? It's like, what are we doing right now? It's one game in Australia, in Melbourne, okay? Like, it's a 15-hour flight right before the game. It's not like the Rams went to Cleveland and got housed by the Browns, okay? The Niners are a good team. And, yes, they smacked the Rams around pretty good. But look at the factors. Stafford looked drunk in that game. Inaccurate, off time, off rhythm. He's the reigning MVP. Do you think that's going to be Stafford for 17 weeks? He'll be fine, okay? But the other thing, no Aaron Donald. He didn't even play. He didn't even go to Australia, which we got to dive into a little bit more as well. Also, Myles Garrett. Myles Garrett was a no-show, and he said he's had this knee issue that's bothered him a little bit. You know what he reminded me of? Remember when Ben Simmons, the NBA player who can't shoot a lick, you would see those off-season videos of him just draining threes in some random gym, and you're like, oh, wow, look at Ben Simmons. And then the regular season rolls around, and he can't make a jumper. Just can't make a jumper. That's what Myles Garrett looked like. Do you see those workout videos with some private trainer? He's just bowling him over. He looked like Zeus. And then the Niners game rolled around and nothing. But trust me, he'll be fine as well. So it's just like, what are we doing? Settle down. This isn't going to be the Rams for the long haul. There was this goofy game in Australia where they had a very questionable approach to it, which is swooping in. They took two 15-hour flights within 2 days.
2: That's
1: who
2: crazy.
1: Does that? You ever fly somewhere far and then hop on a jet the next day? Hardly anybody does that. It's the last thing you want to do. That was the Rams' approach. Very questionable. Didn't work out. But to think this is going to be the Rams of 2026 is ridiculous. Settle down. Don't sell all your stock. It's a total overreaction.
0: I do agree with you. However, I think that this decision-making for game one now – this is if you believe that the travel plans were an enormous mistake. They could leach over into week two. You know, because, look, your body clock is a real thing. You know, where your circadian rhythm is, the way your body knows what time of the day it is for hormone release, whether it be sleepy time hormone release or awake and arousal hormones, like, Your body has a rhythm that it follows, and it's all based around your sleep schedule and your eating schedule and sunlight exposure and all those things. Like we know all this. This is all extremely well studied. Now, the Rams trusted the scientific efforts of the people around them who said, hey, this might be the best way to pull this off. They better be right. Because it may upend how ready your team feels for week one, and it did, and it may upend how ready your team feels for week two, and it also may.

0: that remains to be seen. So that is one problem with this is I'm more on your side, Brian. Like, I don't think the Rams are nearly as bad as they looked in that game. I also think that the 49ers made a pretty big statement. Like, I think the 49ers looked very prepared. And I think the 49ers may not even be as good and as sharp as they looked in that outing. I think like the Niners played close to one of the best game plans that they could have played. I think the Rams played maybe one of the worst. And I'm talking about in terms of the way they attack situational downs. I'm talking about the preparation before the game, who made the right call on travel. I'm talking about in-game decision-making and changes at halftime. I feel like the Rams had an opportunity to change some stuff to maybe look at their current game plan and say, hey, you know, we're not looking all that effective this half. Maybe we should put some new wrinkles in the second half. And they kind of stuck with what they were doing, and it remained ineffective largely, if not less effective, in the second half. So I agree with you. I don't think anybody should sound the alarms on the Rams yet, but do I think this is a team that could drop to 0-2 because they made one really bad call on travel? And not to blame it all on travel. Obviously, the 49ers had to show up and play football, and so will their Week 2 opponent. But, yeah, I think this is a critical error that could start their season off in an 0-2 hole that they're going to be digging themselves out of for a while.
1: Well, they got the Giants, and they got them on Monday night. So they got an extra day, or a few extra days, actually, because they played technically on Friday. The game, it was such a weird game. It felt like, so it's Thursday night. It was kind of like Thursday evening here in the Pacific. For the East Coasters, it was Thursday night. It felt like we were watching a Sunday afternoon game that was being played on a Friday morning, and it was actually Thursday night for the people watching it. It was just like such a weird, unique watching experience, because the stadium is, it was like the field was like a postage stamp on the stadium, because it's like that cricket pitch, you know, where it's like the weird, you know, the oval shape. It was just a very strange watching experience. But that's irrelevant, because we're not going to have a game, hopefully, in Australia again for a long time. But the overall vibe for me, like, I didn't love Brock Purdy's game. I didn't love it. I liked it. It was okay. You know, a couple turnover-worthy plays. Adjusted accuracy rate dropped considerably when under pressure, like by 30%. There wasn't anything other than the one throw, the deep throw on the touchdown. It wasn't like, wow, Brock Purdy, oh my God. And on the other side, obviously, it was the opposite effect for the Rams. So despite the travel, despite the fact that the Rams kind of just rolled out the ball and tried to, you know, snooze fest their way through a game, despite the fact that the Niners' defense, I thought that was the biggest positive of the night. Raheem Morris' defense, listen, I don't know about as a head coach, but as a defensive coordinator, this dude can coach defense. And obviously, he's given Stafford problems in the past. The Falcons game last year, Monday night, which was, you know, the game that I think lost the Rams the Super Bowl because it lost them home field. Despite all that, if Stafford gets in on fourth and goal from the one, it's a one-score game heading to the fourth quarter. So, I think if you play that, if they make that play 99 times out of 100, I think he gets in. I'm still not 100% sure he wasn't in. The camera angle was weird. And it looked like he could have been in, but they couldn't overturn it because it was like a massive humanity on the goal line. So despite all of the negatives that we're saying, it was still potentially should have been a one-score game heading to the fourth quarter. And then who knows? But once the sneak was failed, I think the game was kind of over and the Rams kind of knew it. And the fourth quarter was kind of like a punt job by them. So I hope, and they brought in Stetson Bennett for the last drive, I hope that we don't see this cost them multiple games, because it really would be a shame if a trip to Australia is the reason why the best team in the league didn't play like the best team in the league for at least the first month of the season. Doesn't get any easier after that, Brian. That's why the Giants game matters a lot. It's Broncos, Eagles, Bills the next 3 weeks after that. Then it's Cardinals, Raiders. So you would expect them to find their level, you know, in the month of October, but you got to beat the Giants next week because Denver and Philly ain't going to be easy.
2: Well, a couple of things real fast, rapid fire style. Yeah, live, it looked like half of Stafford's body was in the end zone.
1: Yeah.
2: And then they showed the reverse angle, and I'm like, they might have gotten that right. That was just such a weird play. I don't remember thinking a guy, it's like his upper torso was in the end zone, and then seeing the reverse angle and being like, yeah, I don't think he cracked the

0: line right there. It was just strange, but they might have gotten that right. I don't know. The other thing is this idea of selling all of your Rams stock, think of it in reverse. Think of a team that you're expecting to be really bad in the NFL this year. If they just look all world for one game, has your position completely changed? Think about the Arizona Cardinals. We think the Cardinals are going to be awful this season. What if, for one week, they look spectacular? Crazier things have happened. Now, I'm not calling for this, but let's say they look great against the Chargers, and they smack them around pretty good. Are you going from, oh, the Cardinals are going to be freaking terrible this year, to like, look out for the Cardinals, man. They're a sneaky Super Bowl contender. Nobody in their right mind would do. So don't do the reverse with the Rams and selling all your stock. The other thing, though, is, and this is the other side with the Rams, and this is what has to change. You got to get grimy to win in the NFL. And the Niners got grimier. That's just the bottom line. They were more physical. And look at Aaron Donald. It's great that he's back. He's not even there. He's like, yeah, you guys go on without me. I'll pick it back up, you know, a little later in the season. Really? You know, like, that's just not a great approach when you're playing a good opponent like the Niners. Look at the Niners, what they did. You had Nick Bosa, torn ACL. He played and played well. George Kittle. George Kittle tore his Achilles in January, right? Like, the playoff win against the Eagles on the road. George Kittle got hurt in that game. He's playing week one in Australia, right? Like, that's being willing to get grimy. And the Rams, that's got to change, because this, you know, like, pinky out when you're drinking, you know, feet up on the table, sipping lemonade, that's not going to work in the NFL, man. You have got to get gritty to consistently win in the NFL. The Rams know that. I just don't think they had a gritty approach in week one. That's got to change going forward, no matter how talented the roster is.
1: Yeah. Yeah, and I agree with a lot of what you just said there, especially I think that comparison about a really bad projected week one team, or excuse me, 2026 season team having a great week one doesn't necessarily change the narrative. That narrative probably needs a few games before you go, oh, wow, maybe we're seeing something we can believe here. And that is where I'm sort of even couching this thought process that maybe the Rams aren't as good as we thought they were if they go out and look kind of lousy against the Giants, or dare I say lose to the Giants, where people, then the bandwagon will really be full of people saying the Rams were overrated. Yeah. The Rams, there was way too much hype. The Rams are no good. Well, again, you can make one bad decision like we all can in our lives, and it could tumble into and affect many other decisions down the road. And so we'll see if this travel to Australia has a deleterious effect on their preparation for their upcoming game. I think it will. I honestly will. I do think it's going to have some effect. Now, will it have an enormous effect? I don't know. But I'm just saying the Rams, they may have put themselves in the jackpot here in terms of struggling through their first two games of the season. And unfortunately, when you looked at it on paper, their week two opponent against the Giants looked like a W before the season. And now, in my opinion, it somewhat looks in question because of how lousy they looked against the 49ers. And I'm going to blame a lot of it on how they prepared for this game. Now, just because this worked for a London trip once upon a time doesn't mean every time you go overseas you should do this. And that's kind of like my biggest problem with how they treated this Australia game. I just sort of feel like, geez, you know, if one game plan worked regardless of the circumstances, why would you ever sneak in new offensive plays or defensive lineups for your next opponent? Just do you, right? Yeah, just keep. I like, of course you're going to change it depending on the, and I understand they put in some real research here, and you're going to hear a lot of people still trumpeting that, yeah, maybe that is the way to play, and the Rams just had a lousy outing. I don't know. My point is the Rams aren't nearly as bad as people are going to say they are based on that one game. We're going to need, the burden of proof is going to have to be much higher. The same way, just because they lost in the NFC Championship game last year doesn't mean that Seattle was necessarily the best NFC team in the NFL. Were they the Super Bowl champs? Yeah. But

0: Do we think that the Rams are worse than the Seattle Seahawks based off one result? Well, not me, because if that game's played numerous different times, numerous different ways, most of those times I think the Rams play, I think Darnold played out of his mind. So I like, that's where football is fun and unique, and the single elimination facet of the postseason can sometimes reveal things to you that maybe aren't the results that should be respected, but that's the game they play. And I think the Rams took a big risk with week one. I think it may have an effect on the start of their season, but I still believe the Rams are a good football team because they've assembled a very good football team, and they just got to go play like it. And again, I hope this decision doesn't haunt them for a while, this decision to do basically an overnighter in Australia. Literally nobody does that. I don't know why they chose to.
1: I think they thought it was the best idea based off the data that they collected. Just like a lot of times we look at a game and we say, man, this defense looks terrible and this offense looks really good. I'm betting on this team. And then the game starts and you're like, what the heck did I just do? I think the Seattle situation is more interesting, frankly. I don't know if Sam Darnold's healthy. No idea what that injury status is. There's a non-zero chance he sold his soul for that Super Bowl last year and he never plays football again. I mean, I wouldn't be shocked if that's the reason that he played so well last year, is there was some higher power that superseded him. I hope he gets better, obviously, because I think it's a very different NFC this year without him. No knock on Locke, but I think they need Darnold back, and I don't know what his status is, but that was a gritty. You want to talk about grit and bringing the fire. Seattle with their backup quarterback against the team that was coming off a Super Bowl loss that certainly was highly motivated to get in there and get a win. That was a gritty win for Seattle. Drake May was, you know, had his head up his tuchus for the whole second half pretty much. But I thought that was a really gutty win by the Seahawks to get off to a solid start, because it doesn't get any easier for them. They got a couple of cupcakes coming up, but then, you know, it's going to get tough. So interesting road for the two NFC studs the first week of the season.
2: All right, we're off and running. We've got Rich Ornberger, Penn State All-American, Jared Smith, FSR betting analyst. I'm Brian Noe. 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We break it on down. 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That's coming up. It is Fox Sports Radio's countdown to kickoff, presented by Underdog. 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
1: 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All right, the best matchup of the day and one of the best of the entire season. Number one, Ohio State against number four, Texas. Let's get it on at 7:30 Eastern time this evening. Man, it was funny, just in the off the air a second ago, our guy Chris Perfett, technical producer extraordinaire, he was saying, you know what, Bo Benson and I, trusted producer, we've been matching wits this morning, and we see Hook'em tonight. They see Hook'em. Fading Ohio State, not big believers in Julian Sayin at this juncture, as I quote Chris Perfett. How about that? The crew on Hook'em. Rich, where are you going?
2: You've seen the eyes of Texas, and they are upon you.
3: I feel like it sets up well for Texas here as well. I think I favor the Longhorns in this game for one really big reason, and it's because I think this game is way more meaningful to Texas and specifically to Arch Manning than it is to Julian Sayin and Ohio State. Now, every game matters. There's no question about that. But, like, say Ohio State has a close road loss to Texas on their way to having another really impressive season overall. Does that really hurt their stock? You know, in conference, they're still going to do great. You know, they've obviously got some challenges in that conference, the Big Ten. But overall, no. So I'm not saying it's not meaningful. Every game is. It's college football, and even with an expanded playoff bracket, you know, you could get yourself in trouble seeding-wise if we're talking about the very best teams in our predictions heading into a game like this. However, I will say it's more important to Texas because the narrative's going to be, when, if ever, is Arch going to beat this team? So that's the way this story goes. It's just Arch Manning just can't beat O State. That's it. I feel like, especially rolling off of a game like he just had against Texas State. Now, again, remind you, it's Texas State. He looked amazing. You know, the four touchdowns, the 350 yards or whatever it was that he posted passing yardage-wise. Julian Sayin had more of a pedestrian start to his season. It feels like Arch Manning is ramping up to have the season everybody's expecting him to have. And I don't think the expectations aren't nearly as high on the quarterback in the Buckeye helmet. So yeah, there's that factor. It's kind of like the hungriness factor. You know, you turn on the 49ers-Rams game. Who looked hungrier? Who looked like that game mattered more to them? There's no question. By the end of the first quarter, you're like, whoo, the 49ers look like they're ready to play. I kind of feel like that's how this game's going to look, too, with the Longhorns after the first quarter.
4: Yeah, I mean, you don't see Ohio State as a dog too often. I thought Arch looked good last week. I think the progressions that he's made, he just seems like a quarterback that is really starting to get comfortable, at least from what I gather. The offensive line is the biggest concern, though. It was a big concern last year. I think that's the one thing about Arch, is you will see the scar tissue in the pocket where he can feel that pressure, and he's just not quite ready to hang in and stare down the barrel and make that throw. I mean, I don't want to knock him too much, because I really do think he is an elite quarterback, and I'm very excited to watch him continue to grow. You don't see Ohio State as a dog too often. I think that's the key here. Ryan Day's not really in that role too much. 1-4 straight up as a dog. Last time it happened was 23 when they lost outright. So I think there is some level of concern that maybe Texas is going to figure it out. But Steve Sarkisian hasn't been good in this spot. Against top five teams, he's 2-7 straight up, 3-6 against the spread. So when he's coaching in those big games, they have underachieved expectations. The offense for Texas is really good. It's going to be fun to see how Ohio State handles these skill guys on the outside. Coleman's a stud.
1: Ryan Wingo, playing more in the slot these days, led the team last week with seven

0: catches on 8 targets. And then Smothers, the back, I think is fantastic. They've got another one, Malik Brown, from Arizona State, who's done a really nice job too. So they've got 4 skill guys that maybe are among the best in the country. Goosby, the left tackle, is their best offensive lineman. But for the last couple of years, this hasn't been a great Texas O-line. They're kind of outside the top 80 in a lot of those run-push, block-push, win-rate categories. So outside of Goosby, it's kind of like 4 turnstiles out there. So can Ohio State get pressure on Arch and get him off of his spot? On the other side, I don't know what you do with Ohio State's offense, guys. I just don't know. Chris Henry Jr., the son of Chris Henry, had a fantastic game last week. True freshman, 6'5", 211, absolute beast. And, oh, by the way, Jeremiah Smith and Brandon Ennis and Devin McQueen, like, it just, they just come at you in waves. So can Texas handle it? Can they surf? Are they a good surfing team? Because there's so many different ways for this Ohio State offense to beat you. And that's the problem I see with backing Texas tonight. I think when I look at Texas's team, I still see Ohio State as a notch above. And I'm catching points. So it's a really tough ask.
1: All right, well, speaking of tough asks, huh? It writes itself. Segue into Keep Your Million over here, Jared. So the underdog promotion, you start with $1 million. You got to survive 20 questions. And whatever's left, you keep. So we start with you. What do you have for us today here, Jared?
0: We're still working out some logistical things with getting ourselves signed up for this. But I will say this. So I won't give you a pick today, or at least not in this hour. Maybe we'll save it for the next hour. I'm being conservative early. So the strategy here is you get $1 million, and you get a pick, and you have to decide what side of the aisle you want to be on. You want to go $100 million on the over and then zero on the under? Well, that's really risky. You want to go 50-50? Well, that's very conservative. I think the strategy for this, and there's a lot of people who have underdog that are listening to this right now that are trying to figure out exactly what they want to do. I think the strategy early on in the process is slightly aggressive. So if I was allocating a portfolio like I used to do in my Merrill Lynch days, I would say 70-30. That's the average asset allocation for a slightly aggressive portfolio. So whenever we get this thing fired up, and we will at some point during the show, I promise. So 700 grand is what I'm going to put on the pick that I'm giving. And then I'm going to put 300 grand on the other side. So no matter what, we're going to take at least 300 grand in the next week. But we'll get you the pick at some point in the show.
2: Okay. Are we going around the horn? We'll each grab one?
0: I don't know how we're going to do
1: this. We thought Jared was going to do it, but we...
0: Yeah, so let's lay the ground rules. So I think here's how we're going to handle this. I'm going to do it for as long as I possibly can and take this as long as I possibly can until I go bust. And hopefully I don't go bust the whole year. Hopefully I win some money that we can share with the crew. If and when I zero out, then we will pass the baton to Rich to take us from there. And then Rich will have his go to try to win $1 million. But it's already going to be 700 grand already out of the gate because I'm going to do 70-30.
2: I am so glad that you just mentioned that because I was literally this close to putting it all on Oregon.
0: Oh, my God.
2: Minus the points.
0: I mean, you could do it if you want. It would just be
2: So I've already done it one time. Full disclosure, I've been messing around with this underdog app since they've been our title sponsor. It's been a short while, but it's been a great while because getting used to this app has been fantastic, and this Keep Your Millions thing is fun. And so what I've done is went all in on every pick and had I got up to pick number 4, keeping my $1 million.
1: There you go. Nice.
2: And went bust. And I was looking at it, I was just like, man, if only I got like 8 more. I would have started hedging. I really would have.
1: I
2: promised myself, you know, once I got to pick 13.
0: I don't think there's a right or wrong time to start hedging. I do think you have to, for the purposes of this show, we're going to be a little conservative early because it's a segment and we want to keep it going. If I was doing it in the wild and I just woke up one day, picked up the underdog app and just started pressing buttons, I would also shove early too.
2: Yeah.
0: I would. But for the purposes of the show, we're trying to do a segment where we can keep this thing rolling for a little while and see how far we can take it before we go bust. So

0: least for the first week or two, I'm not going to show. Maybe in the third week I will. But I think the first 2 weeks, I was thinking about it last night. I think the first 2 weeks I will be 70-30, 70-30. So whatever we have next week will also be a 70-30 split. And then in week three, we'll see where we're at, and then we'll go from there.
1: All right.
2: All right. We'll wait for that mystery pick at some point.
0: We will. We'll have it next time.
2: Cliffhanger. Oh, yeah. All right, we've got Rich Ornberger, Penn State All-American, Jared Smith, FSR betting analyst. I'm Brian Ngo. Underdog is for fans who want to get in on the action. 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
1: Check this out. 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
0: Ah, yes, the platter. 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We pool it together for a greater payout. Jared, we start with you. What do you like?
2: Well, I am on the Cal Golden Bears today, and I am going to give you Cal on the money line. Bit of an underdog money line. They're a 3.5-point dog. So it's about plus 120 or so on the money line. I think this is a really good spot for Cal. I like betting teams off tough losses. They were tied with UCLA heading into the fourth quarter, but the Bruins went on a crazy 21 zip run to close out the game. It was a couple of interceptions. It was some miscues by Cal. Now they face Syracuse this week, who was projected to finish 16th out of 17 ACC teams. And they looked good against New Hampshire last week, but New Hampshire's terrible. I think Cal's defense gets back on track, too, after getting pushed around a little bit by UCLA. And I really like the spread, which I might give out later. But for the purposes of the platter, getting a little extra odds, we'll go Cal on the money line to start things off.
3: Okay. Here's what I like in this one. I like Oregon minus 23.5. All right? Oregon, they come out the gates. What is happening with my microphone? Can you guys hear me? Oh, there we go.
2: Yeah, yeah.
3: Okay, gosh. I felt like I was shouting into the abyss. I like Oregon because even though it looked like they had a tough time with Boise State offensively, they were pretty dominant. You know, 497 yards, 7.9 per play. Dante Moore looked good. He had three explosive plays over 50 yards in connection with receivers. And then you look at Oklahoma State, whose secondary surrendered explos-

0: completions to Tulsa on their way to a loss. So I don't like the matchup for Okie State. I love it for Oregon. I'll take them minus the 23.5.
1: I'm looking at this Oklahoma-Michigan game. I'm targeting the under in the first half, 22.5 points. I just don't see a whole lot of fireworks early on. I think it's going to be conservative. I think it's going to be running plays. You think that Michigan's just going to open up the offense? It's going to be high-flying with Bryce Underwood? No. You think that Oklahoma's just going to be, I don't know, running at will or passing on will against Michigan's defense? I don't see that happening. I see a slow start. I see like a Canelo Alvarez boxing match, right, where Canelo might throw a jab the first two rounds. He's just like figuring out his opponent. I think it's going to be a lot of that in the first half, so I like under 22.5 in the Oklahoma-Michigan game.
2: All right, I've got this at 8-1.
1: Okay.
2: What do we think? Which is the leg that screws us?
0: Man.
2: Probably my money line.
0: The biggest risk is probably the money line, but yeah. Who knows? I mean, I think it's good to have something a little spicier in a parlay. Otherwise, it feels like, why not just make straight bets? So
2: agreed.
0: Let's roll.
2: I always, and not just because our new title sponsor is Underdog, I am going to try to put an Underdog money line in the parlay every week. It'll be my best Underdog money line of the week, my best Underdog period. I was considering Arizona State, but I don't think they can pull off the upset. I do like the Sun Devils to keep it close. I do have them in my pool this week at catching 15 and a hook, but I don't think I'm quite ready to pull the trigger on a money line upset for Arizona State. But there is going to be a 7-point or more dog that wins outright today. I just don't know. But it happens every week. It happens every week.
1: Yeah, absolutely no doubt. It's too big of a menu for it not to happen.
2: Yeah.
1: Too many chances. And, Rich, I'll tell you what, man. As Oregon looked pretty stinky last week, Oklahoma State boat raced them in that department. Oklahoma State last week, holy hell, man. Like,
2: that was
1: what do they have for the Ducks today? And they're in a horrible spot. The Ducks looked that mediocre against Boise State at home, held on to win by 7 points. You're going to get a focused, angry, motivated Ducks team. This is a horrible spot for Oklahoma State.
0: Yeah. And then, honestly, another one I was toying with was the under on Oklahoma-Michigan. Now, I know you went with the first half under, but the under in the game is alive for me as well. You know, Michigan managing only 276 yards and 13 points against Western Michigan. I mean, that was a game that we haven't spoken about yet, but that was the talk of the college football weekend. You know, 5 days ago, we started the week with, I can't believe they robbed Michigan, you know, or robbed Western Michigan. So, that's another one that I'm looking at because I kind of feel like the consensus is this game, this Oklahoma-Michigan game, isn't going to be a points fest. This is going to be a chess match.
2: All right, I think I have a millions pick, guys.
0: I've
2: made my mind up. We're going to go with Oregon. I have him in my confidence pool this week. It's 23.5 on Underdog. So we'll go 700 grand on Oregon, and we'll go 300 grand on Oklahoma State.
1: Okay.
2: That's my final answer.
0: Very good.
1: All right.
0: Very good. He's locking it in. And now our claim at
2: $1 million.
0: Or I guess $700,000.
2: Yeah, and the next week it'll be like
1: also locked in
2: grand.
1: Losing over a quarter of his stack. No matter
2: I've never
1: what.
2: Lost that much on one bet.
1: All right, coming up next, this man is talk to talk. Will they walk the walk? We are.
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14: 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And Greg Stottlemyre did one thing for a really long time, but now he knows what he wants to do next.
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0: retired play-by-play broadcaster on radio for any college team in the history of Kentucky. He did it for 47 years, Eastern Kentucky University football and men's basketball. But in June, he officially called it quits. He said there were several factors for why he made that decision, but he talked about one in particular.
1: My wife and I, she just retired. She was a nurse at the University of Kentucky in the NICU. She retired in January. I thought it was time. We like to travel. We have five grandkids. And you just have to make the decision because, as she says, and I agree with her, there's only so many vacations left in your life. And they're going to play a game, and I won't be there. But that's okay. I think you have to make the decision and stick with it. And I made that decision quite a while ago and finalized it in June of this year.
2: So what are you going to do with all your free time?
1: I'm going to travel a lot. We worked a lot around the house, you know, the projects you put off. I may mow the yard maybe a couple of times more a month than normal, but we love to travel. We're trying to click off national parks. You know, we've been to a lot of countries and love to see the world and then just enjoy the grandkids. And, you know, I actually maybe pick up a book or two and read it because with all the eye work and preparation work, I didn't have time to pick up a book or anything and really enjoy it. So just trying to enjoy this phase of life.
0: You heard him mention travel and visiting national parks. Well, he and his wife just got back from a trip visiting national parks out on the West Coast. They enjoyed it very much and now looking forward to more travel in the near future. But kind of tough to give it up after 47 seasons of doing one thing and doing it very well. That'll do it for the show this week. My thanks to Greg for his time. As always, my thanks to you for tuning in. Hope you have a great weekend. See you next week. Gary Fogle, Kentucky Sports Memories.
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0: 4 weeks down. And now, the picture is starting to come into focus. The pretenders are separating from the contenders. The undefeated teams are discovering just how good they really are. And across all six Kentucky classifications, the games are starting to carry a little more weight. This week, we've got heavyweight matchups, unbeaten teams colliding, classification clashes, old rivalries, and games that could have a big impact when the RPI numbers start to matter. Boyle County travels to Highlands. Pulaski County meets Corbin. Two unbeaten teams collide in Bardstown and Nelson County. Madisonville North Hopkins takes on Paducah Tilghman. And in Louisville, it's Atherton against Manual. But the biggest game of the night? A national showdown at Trinity, the Shamrocks, and Baylor School. Both 3-0, both nationally ranked, and both believing they belong among the best in the country. 4 weeks into the season, there aren't many easy answers anymore. So let's get into week four. Friday Night Kentucky is on the air. Here are your hosts, News Radio 840 WHAS's Scott Fitzgerald and Kentucky Prep Gridiron's Fletcher Long.
1: Well, here we are, week four, and what a week it was. How are you? I'm Scott Fitzgerald. He is Fletcher Long. I'm with News Radio 840 WHAS. Fletcher is with Kentucky Prep Gridiron.com. Check him out on the web. And we have a lot to talk about in week four. Fletch, how are you, my man?
2: Man, it was exposure Friday night. Some teams got exposed.
1: Wow.
2: Some people got exposed as contenders, and other people got exposed as pretenders. But let me tell you something, baby. The Green River Boys from Muhlenberg County, John Prime's guys, they're 4-0, Scott. They're the real deal heading into Apollo. Oh, Daddy, won't you take me back to Muhlenberg County?
1: We'll have to break out that John Prime, too. No doubt about it. You can tell Fletch is ready to go. What an active week, as Fletcher said, in high school football. What an active night. I want to remind you, you are listening to the Big Ass Fans Friday Night Kentucky postgame show. We're every Saturday morning right here where you're listening now, and we're going to take you right up through December into Lexington in the championship games. Let's start in Class 1A. Johnson Central traveled to Pikeville. What did you take away from this one, Fletch?
2: Well, you know, this wasn't as close as I thought it was going to be. I mean, I thought Johnson Central would put up more fight than losing 48-19. I mean, you know, it's one thing to beat a 4A team. Holy Cross beat J-Town. That's a 1A over a 4A and the RPI points. But it's another thing to beat a Johnson Central squad that is routinely a contender at the 4A level. That's 4A royalty. That's not just beating a 4A team. That's beating 4A royalty. And Pikeville put it all over them. And the only thing I can tell you is ever since Mr. B, Bryson Johnson, the transfer from Perry County Central at linebacker. They put him at middle backer this week. Ever since they got that guy in their run box, Pikeville has proven that they can play. You know, they had the week one. Of course, Mr. B didn't play in this game, but they lost to CAL 41-0. But I said that week, they're a good ball club. And they're not just a good ball club. You might be looking at your 1A champion. 48-19 over Johnson Central. I mean, Jim Matney's rolling over at his grave.
1: Well, that's telling. I mean, what a statement game. Again, Fletcher Long joining us with the Kentucky Prep Gridiron.com. I'm Scott Fitzgerald. This is the Big Ass Fans Friday night Kentucky postgame show as we recap the night that was. Fletch, let's take it inside the Waterson, shall we? Jeffersontown took a trip to Holy Cross. Holy Cross, how'd you think they fared in this one? And are the Cougars, can they run with a team like Pikeville?
2: We know this. Holy Cross, you're never going to outclass them. You know, it's a good private Catholic school. They've got a great coaching staff, you know, and they got Kevin Watson on that staff, and Eric Dick is the head coach of that program. That's a good program. And they showed, again, you know, I said coming into the year they were a top five 1A program, and everybody kind of laughed at me. Ain't nobody laughing now, Scott.
1: That's exactly
2: 4-0, just like Muhlenberg. 4-0. It ain't funny anymore. Fletch knows what he's talking about.
1: Right.
2: These guys are good. They're good. Holy Cross can ball. They've got some really good.

0: players. They got a lot of seniors. They got a lot of leadership. And they may make some noise this year.
1: Right on. They're happy about that down on Dixie Highway, Fletch. I can tell you right now, because in the Catholic schools here within the Waterson, Holy Cross sometimes, well, everybody lose sight of them. Of course, the DeSales and St. X and Trinity. And Holy Cross, the Cougars like to see a little bit of that love coming their way from the Fletch, from Friday Night Fletch. So thank you, sir. All right, let's take it to Mercer County. Now, Raceland and Mercer Counties, well, they squared off. This one, Raceland, by the way, a few points away from winning a state championship last season. And Mercer County brought in Travis Burns after his run at Pulaski County. How'd this shake out for you?
0: Man, Travis Burns has got to be thinking, you know, money ain't everything. His former team is sitting there 4-0. I mean, Pulaski County's whooping Corbin and Corbin, and he can't win a game at Mercer County. He's 0-4. He's getting ridden down the railroad track, at home with a 1A team that's coming off a loss. They beat him 55-0. Yeah. I mean, Raceland's a good ball club. We know this. Michael Sammons is a good coach. We know this. And Mercer County's rebuilding. We also know that. But, I mean, at some point, you've got to ask yourself, if you're Travis Burns, how do I like the big fat contract? Do I like it enough to sit there at 0-4?
1: Right?
0: Is the money that important to me? I just don't know. I mean, he obviously left a good roster, a roster better than I thought it was going to be coming into the year. I mean, he obviously left a good roster behind.
1: Right on. Fletcher Long joining us. I'm Scott Fitzgerald. Of course, Fletch with KentuckyPrepGridiron.com. Give him a follow on X. That's who you want to check out, because he kicks stuff out all week long and all year long, not just during the season, all week long and all. You can get him at KPG Football. I'm Scott Fitzgerald. You can find me at Fitz on 840 WHS. Fletch, let's take it to Simon Kenton. Fascinating game from the standpoint of classification. Beachwood, a 2A power. Simon Kenton, a 6A program. How did we turn out in this one last night?
0: Well, Beachwood, you have to wonder, is this the best team in 2A? Mm-hmm. I mean, it's a legitimate question. They've got Noel Rash back on that sideline, and they're kicking the almighty crap out of folks. Mm-hmm. I mean, they're beating Simon Kenton 41-0. I thought they'd win, but I didn't think they'd win 41-0. Wow. That's a 6A program, for crying out loud. Simon Kenton, the great explorer, he explored a 41-0 loss last night. I mean, he's a great pioneer. He was pioneering a butt-kicking last night, at home, right, against a 2A team. I mean, Beachwood is physical. They travel well. They're beating these 5 and 6A teams, you're going to find out, is going to mean a lot when it comes to playoff seeding.
1: Right on. He is Fletcher Long, and this is the Big Ass Fans Friday Night and Kentucky postgame show every Saturday right here where you're listening. Fletcher and I talk about high school football from around the state, from all the way. Of course, we'll go out to Paducah, and we'll talk about Ashland. We'll go to Bowling Green, on up to Louisville, inside the Waterson. And right now, Fletch, let's take it to Breathitt County, staying in 2A. They came into this one with one of the most explosive offenses over there in the mountains, and Miles Holland, has been putting together a terrific start. Hazard, meanwhile, just trying to find its footing under their first-year head coach. How did this one come out?
0: Well, Miles Holland is one of the best quarterbacks in the mountains, and he's a game manager. He's a good ball handler in the backfield. He carries out his fakes well. He does all the little things you want to see out of a quarterback, and he's got some weapons. The Burton kid at receiver is a real weapon. Eli Thomas is a weapon in the offensive backfield. Hazard's got some good players, too. I think Hazard's much better than people thought they would be. This is an old rivalry, the Hazard-Breathitt rivalry. They play this all the time. But what we're not used to seeing is one of them almost running the clock on the other.
1: Right.
0: We're not used to that. And I thought Breathitt would win by 25. They won by 26. But I had no idea that it was going to be this low scoring of a game. Breathitt is fireworks. They fire that cannon. It sounds like Gettysburg at the riverbank on Friday night, the cannon fire from all the scores, But, I mean, Breathitt, their defense is coming around. I mean, it's not looking bad at all. And that's it. That's key for Breathitt. If they can play defense, they can advance in the playoffs. And if they can stay on the riverbank, who knows what they can. They're a better team in the Mike Holcomb Athletic Complex than they are when they're on the road.
1: He is Fletcher Long, ladies and gentlemen, with Kentucky Prep, gridiron.com. I'm Scott Fitzgerald with News Radio 840 WHS. Together, this is.

0: The Big Ass Fans Friday Night Kentucky post-game show. We're covering just getting started on a big week four. We're talking Class 1A and 2A. And the last game in 2A, we'll cover Fletch. We'll go over to Lexington Christian Academy, LCA, coming in at 1-2. But those two losses coming against some of the best teams in the state. How did this one shake out with Franklin County?
1: Well, Lexington Christian Academy's 1-2 record is meaningless. I mean, when you play who they play, but here's Franklin County, last year a 4A finalist, and they are really struggling. I mean, they fall into 1-3. They got their butt kicked last night by LCA. I mean, LCA beat them by 19 points. I thought it was going to be 16 points. It's 19 points. I almost got that one. But, I mean, this LCA, they've got one of the better two offensive linemen. You know, when you can build an offensive line around Matthew Montgomery and Nick Greer, two of the better old linemen in the state of Kentucky. They both made the big-ass fan small school all-state team. And then you got the dual-threat athlete, Nash Whelan, who's so dangerous. I mean, he can beat you in so many different ways. I like this LCA team. Are they the 2A? You know, they are the defending champions. Are they going to win the championship again? I think Beachwood's going to be heard from before that's resolved, you know. And, I mean, who knows what's going to happen at Mayfield. You know, they're starting to come around a little bit. So 2A may be up in the air, but I think LCA will be in it. And the fact they're 2-2 is meaningless to me. They have played a tremendously hard schedule.
0: Nobody knows him better than my man Fletcher Long. 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Get subscribed to Fletch on X if you want to stay in the know, because as we found out this week, we are hitting the meat of the high school football schedule. This is where we're finding out what teams are really made of and who's lining themselves up when they all head to Lexington in December. And, of course, we're all brought to you by the good folks at Big Ass Fans. When we come back, we are going to talk Class 3A and 4A. And then, man, when we get on to 5A and 6A, we got some games to talk about. Again, this is the Big Ass Fans Friday Night Kentucky post-game show. We're back after this.
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3: At the ballparks, Cody Bellinger, three-run homer as the Yankees beat the Mets 6-4. Cubs all over the Pirates 12-2. Chicago with 16 hits. Brewers 20 and the Reds nothing. Milwaukee clinches a playoff berth. Tampa Bay also into the playoffs after beating Houston 3-1. Cardinals with 13 hits, a 7-3 winner over the White Sox. Former Giant Robbie Ray gets his 100th career win as the Padres beat the Giants 7-5. Diamondbacks over the Rangers 9-1. Arizona two big innings, a 4-run fifth and a 5-run sixth. In 10 frames, A's beat the Mariners 6-5. Donovan Walton a walk-off two-run shot. Tua is out with an oblique injury. Cooper Rush gets a start at quarterback for the Falcons tomorrow at the Steelers. The Bears and running back DeAndre Swift agreed to a three-year extension. U.S. Open women's final is today. Elena Rybakina against Aryna Sabalenka. That's sports. I'm Trey Bender.
0: And welcome back to the Big Ass Fans Friday Night Kentucky Postgame Show. I'm Scott Fitzgerald with News Radio 840 WHS. He is Fletcher Long with KentuckyPrepGridiron.com. Visit his website for all things high school football in the Commonwealth. Not just at one geographical area. Fletch has people all over the state. And we get you caught up every Saturday morning right here where you're listening now. And we can't wait to bring it to you next week as well. An active week four. We just talked about 1A and 2A. Fletch, let's take it to Class 3A and 4A. Murray High went to Marshall County. How did this one go?
1: Well, you know, Marshall County's a 5A football team, so, you know, they've got a lot of roster.

0: depth, and they've got a lot of talent in their hallways. And Murray High is just really developing. I mean, they're really, you know, they had a wild 58-50 double OT win over Apollo, which is a good ball club. You know, they were state runner-ups in 3A a year ago, and so, I mean, these guys, that Bruce Willis, and I love the name, Bruce Willis, I love that guy, the dual threat guy from Dresden they brought in that moved in with Mama. Mm-hmm. He moved in with Mama, Scott. You know, but he is really playing. I mean, they are a headache to try to defend. I mean, how do you defend them? Because, you know, Bruce Willis, he may break down your run box with his feet, you know, right. Or he may throw it and beat you with his arm. I mean, he's just a good ball player. I think Melvin Cunningham is a very good coach. And I think that's what you're seeing, is that he's one of the better coaches in 3A. And, I, you know, nobody's going to beat CAL. I mean, the chances of that happening are, you know, like I could win the lotto before somebody beats CAL. But I'm going to tell you that I think Murray High is a team with whom to reckon. And who knows? You know, you get there the right night, the right Friday night, you don't know.
1: Well, and that's what we're going to find out when we talk about 6A coming up, Fletch. And before we move on, so you mentioned CAL in that. At 4-0, if Murray and CAL met up, say, next Friday, what would you put that score at?
0: Oh, Lord.
1: Yeah.
0: Probably 50-0. Oh. I mean, I don't know if anybody can play with CAL. I mean, you know, they only won like 49-0 this week, but I'm sure they called off the dogs like after the first drive. But it's hard to say. I think CAL would have a lot of turnovers and a lot of uncharacteristic play out of Jackson Burke for them to have a loss. I think they'd have to have some fumbles and interceptions and some blown plays that Jackson Burke has not shown us that he's even capable of performing. I mean, last year he had 50-something touchdown passes and a pick.
1: Right.
0: You know, I mean, if he's playing to that level of efficiency, you're not beating CAL, you know, unless you're Trinity, who's still a very good ball club.
1: Oh,
0: don't get it twisted. They may have lost to the best running back I've ever seen, but that doesn't mean they're not still a very good ball club.
1: Amen. And we'll break that one down coming up, Fletch. One of the many surprises on this week four. Again, this is the Big Ass Fans Friday Night Kentucky postgame show. Of course, Fletcher Long, KentuckyPrepGridiron.com. Give him a follow on X, will you? At KPG Football. He'll keep you in the know throughout the entire season. So if you want to brag to either your buddies or you want to brag at work around the water cooler about some high school football, stick with Fletch because he knows his stuff, that's for sure.
0: I certainly brag plenty.
1: Yes, so. You do. Yes,
0: I'll teach you how to brag.
1: Yes.
0: I know how to brag.
1: he'll give you plenty of talking points, that's for sure. Hey, Fletch, let's take it over to Bardstown now. Let's head down I-65 from where I'm at. This might have been the most intriguing rivalry game on the schedule. Both teams coming in at 3-0, and it's a great storyline, of course, with former Bardstown quarterback Carson Riley now playing for Nelson County. How did this one shake out?
0: Well, you know, you can't write it any better than this, and boy, what a homecoming. I mean, Carson Riley comes into town with Nelson County, and they beat the dog crap out of Bardstown. I mean, good Lord. What was that thing, 40-0?
1: 40-0, yeah, 40-0.
0: Unbelievable.
1: Yeah,
0: 42-0.
1: Okay, so I missed two.
0: Nobody saw that. A Bardstown doesn't lose like that on Garnis Martin Field. They're great coach, the coach that coached at Bardstown and coached at my old Kentucky home. I mean, that guy, he doesn't get run off Garnis Martin Field like that. I mean, Elijah Young, the young sophomore that took Carson Riley's spot in Riley's absence, had a tough night. I mean, you know, he might have shown his tender years, if you will, and Carson Riley just really showed. I mean, what a great homecoming for a guy to go to the county over and come home and put a 42-0 on Bardstown. I mean, that had to feel good for him.
1: Fletcher Long again giving his expert analysis on Friday Night Kentucky. This is our Big Ass Fans postgame show, heard every Saturday. And if you'd like to have other folks aware of the show, let us know. Just shoot me an email. You can shoot me an email if you want. Scott@WHS.com. We'll make this happen for you. No doubt about it. All right, Fletch, let's take it to the Highlands, staying in 4A. Boyle County and Highlands going at it. This was one of the games that we circled before the start of the season because they're two of Kentucky's historic programs. And you remember last year, Boyle survived 21-20. And then this time the game moved to Fort Thomas. How did it shake out?
0: Well, I tried to warn everybody before.

0: for this game that having Seneca Driver ejected for fighting in the week before was going to put him out at this game, and that Boyle County's just not the same team without Seneca Driver in the lineup. You're not talking about losing the number one tight end in the country. You're also losing the best defensive end in Kentucky. It's like losing two All-State players instead of one. And, you know, this Bryce Armstrong at Highlands, I mean, he's playing. Mm-hmm. You got to remember this about Highlands, and don't forget it. They were neck and neck with Frederick Douglass at the end of the third quarter going into the fourth. I mean, Douglass pulled away from them, but you're talking about a really good 6A team. They may be the second best 6A team in the state of Kentucky, and Highlands gave them everything they wanted for three quarters. And I think that Armstrong's playing better. You know, the young quarterback, I think he's just a sophomore. I think he's a 29, but that guy's just playing better. The guy that the Big Bad Wolf says has a college-ready body right now. Wow. And I'm, you know, without Seneca Driver, Boyle County's just not the same team, and don't blame them for that. How many 6'8", 250-pound tight ends that can do a backflip standing around the locker room have you ever seen?
1: Right. I mean,
0: you know,
1: right.
0: We don't get a lot of Seneca Drivers in the state of Kentucky. You usually have to go to Texas to find guys like that.
1: Right.
0: But, you know, they lost bigly. Mm-hmm. You know, to quote the president, they lost bigly. It was a 20-point margin. And, I tried to tell everybody. Nobody wanted to listen to old Fletch, but I tried to tell them.
1: Wow. Fletcher Long again with KentuckyPrepGridiron.com. We're covering the night that was, of course, high school football around the Commonwealth of Kentucky. This is the Big Ass Fans Friday Night Kentucky postgame show. Again, heard every Saturday, wherever you're listening now. And, well, Fletch is really the voice of high school football around Kentucky. We take you from, of course, Paducah to Ashland, from Louisville to Bowling Green, all points in between. Make a stop in Lexington, if need be, for sure. And this time, Fletch, let's take it to Corbin now. Two undefeated teams, two highly regarded programs, and two teams with legitimate Division I talent. This had all the ingredients of a game that could come down to one or two plays. How did Pulaski County at Corbin shake out?
0: Pulaski County won 21-14, which really surprised me. I thought it was going to be 4 points the other way. But let me just say this. Sometimes losses and wins age differently. Like Holy Cross lost to Dubois. They beat Dubois by a single point the opening night. And everybody said, oh, no, they only beat Dubois by a point. But now Dubois is sitting at 3-1. They're a good ball club. Well, you know, LCA lost to Pulaski County 7-0 the week before they played CAL. That's one of their two losses. And everybody said, oh, no, they lost to Pulaski County. Well, how's that loss look now, Scott?
1: Right.
0: Went into Corbin, and Brady Hull looked at Malachi Brown, and he said, not so fast, big fella. I think I got something for you. I'm gonna put the hand punch in the middle of your breastplate, and we're going to stop that upfield rush right here.
1: Right.
0: You know, Pulaski County, obviously a good ball club. I mean, beating Corbin at Corbin. I mean, 4A last night got bloodied.
1: Yeah.
0: Okay?
1: Yeah.
0: 4A last night got gutted. We came out of last night feeling a lot different about it. We're wondering if Paducah Tillman, the Blue Tornado, might be the class of 4A.
1: See?
0: WPAD is going to be having a parade in the middle of town for the Blue Tornado at the end of the season.
1: I just love that name. I'm going to get me some Blue Tornado gear because I just love that. For a team, and of course, Paducah Tillman making some noise, and we've been talking about it for a couple of years on this show, at the least, Fletch. And let me ask you before we get out of here for this segment, and we just got about a minute or two left. When it comes to this game, how about Malachi Brown? Do you think he's one of the state's premier defensive linemen?
0: I mean, he is. You know, the people that make a living making these determinations have already made that determination. Mm-hmm. Yeah, I don't know how many times I've seen a kid that they said, well, he's not all that. And he goes off to college and he starts for Notre Dame. You know?
1: Right.
2: NBC News Radio, I'm Jennifer Kuiper. Commerce Secretary Howard Lutnick tells NBC News President Trump's proposed $5,000 dividend checks for adults would not come from tax money. President Trump said during the Republican National Committee's first midterm convention that the checks will be given out if Republicans retain Congress in the November midterms. Previously classified 9/11 documents are being released by the Trump administration. They are largely from the daily intelligence briefings, warning that Osama bin Laden was plotting to attack the U.S. using hijacked passenger jets. winds. Strong to severe thunderstorms are expected in parts of the upper Midwest and northern plains from Nebraska through the upper Mississippi Valley this weekend, with large hail and tornadoes possible. Monica Nelson with more.
3: Further east, a few strong thunderstorms.

0: Questions continue around Mitch McConnell's health nearly 3 months after he was hospitalized following that fall at his Washington home on June 14th. The 84-year-old senator was treated for pneumonia and spent weeks in a rehab center before being discharged to go home and recover August 6th. McConnell's office says he remains engaged in Senate business but has not said whether he'll return when lawmakers reconvene on Monday. McConnell has not been seen in public since June. I'm Sandy Collins.
1: And Governor Andy Beshear has announced more than $36 million for hospital reimbursements and transportation projects across Kentucky. The funding includes COVID-related hospital cost and safety improvements for pedestrians and bicyclists. I'm Scott Hooper.
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3: This is Scott Fitzgerald. 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
3: 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I'm Scott Fitzgerald. He is Fletcher Long. 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I am with News Radio 840 WHS. And together each week at this time, we run down high school football around the entire state. We tackle things inside the Waterson. We head to Paducah. We head to Ashland. We head everywhere, even Lexington. Yeah, we talk about Lexington too. And Fletch, let's take it to 5A. Plenty to talk about there. Speaking, we were talking about the Blue Tornado before the break. Well, they hosted Madisonville North Hopkins, one of our favorite matchups on the schedule because, well, you had two unbeaten teams, two explosive offenses, and a whole lot of talent on both sides. How did this shake out?
8: Coming into the year, we knew that North Hopkins could run the football, and we were worried about what they were going to do at quarterback. They brought in a guy from the baseball diamond in Alex Richards, and he's been playing well. But now a team that's playing well is Paducah's Blue Tornado. Sean Thompson, he's got those boys playing. He's got Avery Thompson, one of the better athletes in the Commonwealth of Kentucky. And they kind of put it on them last night. I didn't see Paducah Tillman winning this game 49-12.
3: Yeah.
8: I mean, you know, they got a lot of weapons at North Hopkins. They got one of the better three-phase guys in the Commonwealth, Ryder Sandage. He's a three-phase guy. You know, he's beating you every time you turn around. Well, you know, they found a way to contain him last night. They found a way to contain Richards last night. They found a way to counteract the big offensive line and Cadence Price, big KP. You know, they found a way to neutralize these players. And, you know, they got a good offensive lineman at Paducah Tillman and Ben Myers. I mean, he's one of the better offensive linemen in his class. So, I mean, this Blue Tornado squad, they are legit. Mm-hmm. You know, and they've played better every week. Yeah. I mean, starting out the season, I'm not sure they were legit. You know, they were a little suspect coming into the year. But they get better. That's called coaching. Mm-hmm. Good coaching. Good coaching staff. They get better every week. And now, you know, they're four games in. They're 4-0, and they're a good ball club. They're a real good ball club.
3: You know, interesting, you were talking

0: About Alex Richard, he made that move from baseball to football. I guess he made the right call. You think he's thinking to himself, yeah, probably better to do the oblong than toss a little baseball around, right?
1: Well, I love his frame, Scott. I mean, yeah. He's a big kid. He's like 6'3", 210, and he doesn't have that long, loopy release that baseballers tend to have from throwing baseball. He's got a good, quick release. Of course, he's got one of the better quarterback coaches in the Commonwealth of Kentucky, and Mike Evans. And Evans, they called him Mittens. He had a little bitty hands in his day. They called him Mittens. But he played college football. He played quarterback in college. So, you know, old Mittens is a good – he knows how to bring quarterbacks along. His son, Cooper Evans, is like a seventh grader and one of the better quarterbacks in the Commonwealth of Kentucky in his class. So be looking out for that. Cooper Evans, be looking out for Coop. The big Coop. He's the man. Well, anyway, you know, this Richards kid is coming along, and he's being coached up very well.
0: Fletcher Long, he is with KentuckyPrepGridiron.com. And in case if you've not been listening to us since this is your first trip to the rodeo, you listen to Fletch. He's going to key in on what you need to know when it comes to high school football. 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Give him a follow on X at KPG Football. All right, Fletch, let's take it from the western part of the state. Let's go to South Central Kentucky. One of the marquee games in that region. South Warren coming in 2-1, Bowling Green 1-2. Records really didn't tell us much about these two programs. South Warren visits Bowling Green. How'd it go?
1: I think the final score has told us about everything.
0: Right.
1: The Smith boys, Chuck and Brandon, they beat Bowling Green 49-17. And I know Brandon's the head coach, and he shouldn't get second billing, but when you're Chuck Smith's son, you're kind of used to it. You know, one of the greatest coaches in history of the Commonwealth. And Mark Spader does a fantastic job at BG, but BG, talent-wise, have been young. They're young. You know, last year they started a freshman at quarterback. He's now a sophomore. You know, BG's better days, they're going to be back. Don't worry about BG, okay? Yeah. Spader's going to continue to bring them along, and they're going to be back. But South Warren is a very good – you know, they were finalists in 6A last year. They played Trinity a decent game, lost 28-14 the championship game. They're a good ball club. And, you know, they put it on Bowling Green last night in a heated rivalry game. And they won 49-17.
0: You know, what's that say when you come in to a game like that? It is a rivalry, but you dominate. And you mentioned Bowling Green, a younger team. How do you see the talent level on Bowling Green sort of developing? Are there things that fans can look for? If a Bowling Green fan is listening right now, what do you tell them? And what about their talent level?
1: Well, I would tell them that your talent level is good, but it's young, okay? And young players tend to not be as fast. Like, you see DGG for the Chattanooga team last night, the Baylor school that beat Trinity. That kid's a 4'3 kid. That kid's squatting 650. That kid's benching over 400 pounds. I know this to be true. And that's not normal. I mean, sophomores don't do that. Okay, that's something you have to have man muscles. You got to be a man to do that kind of stuff. And, you know, when you got these young players, it takes them, they're not as quick off the, they're not spatially as quick. They don't have as much leg kick, as much burst. But they do develop. And, you know, if I'm Bowling Green, I'm not sweating this. I've got a good coach. He's won 3 titles at the 5A level. He is a premier guy. He's proven himself. I'm going to let him. I'm looking for progress. I just want these young kids to progress. Mm-hmm. And they're going to have some opportunities in district this year to show you that they're making progressions. I mean, they're playing, they're playing St. X, you know, they're playing South Warren, you know. I mean, they're playing a tough schedule, but I'm going to give them a chance to progress. And when we hit the district, they'll get to show us that they're making the progress that we expect from a Mark Spader coach team.
0: That's why you listen to them, folks. Fletcher Long, KentuckyPrepGridiron.com. They spend the entire year evaluating high school football players, and they also start at the middle school level. So they follow these players through. Fletch and his crew know exactly what they're talking about. So Bowling Green fans, just exhale, breathe a little easy. Fletch says you're going to get there. It's going to take just a little bit to develop that talent. And again, KPG Football is where you'll find him. I'm Scott Fitzgerald with News Radio 840 WHAS. This is Friday Night Kentucky, the Big Ass Fans postgame show. We're heard every Saturday right here where you're listening now. So if you want to hear some more, or you know somebody who'd like to, well, hear more themselves, have them get in touch with me, scott@whs.com, or you can reach out to Fletch at Kentucky Prep Gridiron. He's got folks all across the state. All right, Fletch, we're talking 5A now, and let's take it into the Waterson. We move from South Central

0: Kentucky to up into Louisville. And we had the big A train, Atherton, traveling to Manual. Atherton coming in at 3-0. They heard plenty of criticism about their schedule. And this one, no cupcake. This was Manual. How'd this shake out, buddy?
1: Well, these are the kind of teams in the Watterson that Atherton's got to be able to start beating.
0: Right.
1: Okay, because Manual is a big three or four Derby City team, okay? Mm-hmm. And everybody was crying, oh, Manuel's quarterback's hurt. They're gonna have to start the backup punter at quarterback. I don't care if they start the water boy
0: at quarterback. Right.
1: They're still Manual, you know, mm-hmm. and they showed you last night that, you know, the A factory my foot, you know. Manuel said A factory this. You know, I mean, right. These guys are – Eklof's team is very talented. They got a lot of talent. They got a very good defense. And, you know, Nino White has done an excellent job at Atherton. And you really don't want to whitewash, if you will, what he's done there.
0: Mm-hmm.
1: I mean, he's really done a good job at Atherton. They're not quite ready for these type primetime matchups, but they're getting closer
0: mm-hmm.
1: year after year after year. And, you know, by the time they're able to play on equal footing with these type of Derby City programs, they'll really be something and probably a legitimate contender for the 5A crown.
0: Well, let me ask you this, Fletch, and we've talked about Nino and Atherton quite a bit. They're kind of like our darlings here, and that's not to take away from Manuel, mind you. But what is missing for Nino? What is that next step Atherton needs to take to eventually compete with the Manuals that are out there?
1: I think it's psychological, Scott.
0: Oh,
1: because
0: wow. Yeah.
1: I think they have the athletes. I think they have to know they belong, okay?
0: Mm-hmm.
1: I mean, when you come up, these kids have all played junior pro ball around the Louisville area, and they know who the big dogs are and who the big dogs aren't. Sometimes it's hard to overcome your own history. Atherton has struggled. Now, they had some good years under Danny Goble back in the early 70s, but I mean, other than that, Atherton has really struggled as a football program historically. They will overcome that, but they have to do it from a psychological standpoint. There has to be a look, guys. Nino's got to sit down and say, look, guys, I'm smart enough, you're good enough,
0: mm-hmm.
1: okay?
0: Yeah.
1: I'm smart enough, you're good enough. You can beat these teams. I expect it of you. Matter of fact, I demand it.
0: Right.
1: You know, and then they got to believe it. And there will come a time, you know, they went 12-2 last year. They were a semi-state participant last year. There will come a time when they will buy in. They will believe it. And when that time comes, Atherton's going to be a handful because they have talent.
0: Right. Just about a minute left, Fletch, in this segment before we get out of here as we wrap up 5A. Who's your front runner now 4 weeks into the season that we could see in Lexington?
1: I think it's still Scott County. You know, they won big last night against PRP, and, you know, they won 44-0. They could have won 94-0 if they'd have wanted to. I mean, you know, Scott County is so good in all three phases. What I like about Scott County is the second you think you got them beat, Jalen Dantzler is going to take one to the house on you mm-hmm. in a punt. He's going to house a punt or house a kickoff or some other thing that breaks your back,
0: mm-hmm.
1: you know. I mean, or pick six you. You know, I mean, they got the Ellison kid at quarterback. They got a Mongo in the backfield. They got one of the most explosive offensive backfields in football. They've got one of the better head coaches in the game in Jim McKee. They got some of the best staff in the game in Ray Graham, not from Field of Dreams Ray Graham, but the other one. And they got Marvin Dantzler. And, you know, they have a lot of guys around that program that know how to win.
0: He is Fletcher Long, ladies and gentlemen. He's with KentuckyPrepGridiron.com. 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I'm Scott Fitzgerald with News Radio 840 WHS. This is the Big Ass Fans Friday Night Kentucky Postgame Show. We're bringing you home. We got 6A to talk about, and boy, do we have a lot to unpack there. We'll talk to you after the break here at Friday Night Kentucky.
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1: There's still a place. 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
2: 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We got you covered. Why? Because my man Fletcher Long, he is with Kentucky Prep, gridiron.com, your one-stop authority for high school football. And not just current talent, not just during the season, all year long. Fletch even tracks folks back to middle school. So by the time they get to the high school ranks, he knows exactly what he's talking about. All right, Fletch, 6A, big doings in 6A. We'll get to Trinity here in just a minute. But let's take it to your game of the week, Christian County at Davies County. This one matters beyond the win and loss column because it was a district game. Christian County desperately wanting momentum to finally get into the win column. Davies County looking for its first win. What happened here?
3: Christian County is a talented ball club, and they have a lot of skill guys, and their lines of scrimmage are playing better, and they're improving. I mean, and that's what you want to see. You want to see progress. And they, when I went to bed last night, of course, they had a lightning delay and everything. It was 48-5. Over Davies and or Davis. It's Davis County. They're beating them 48-5. They may have put on some more. I don't know. The clock was running, but I mean they beat the crap out of them. Let's just say that, Scott. I thought it was going to be 42-14. It was 48-5 when Fletch went to bed.
2: Right. You know? Right.
3: I mean, we tape in the morning. I don't got all night to look at the lightning.
2: Right.
3: You know, and they're really good. I mean, they're a good offensive club. You know, and they've got. Coach Clayton is calling their offense, and he's up in the booth. And Dustin Lopez is traditionally a defensive coach. Looks like the defense is playing well also. Speaking of good defense, Nate McPeak and I are buddies. He told me this morning his defense gave up 21 yards. 21 yards
2: nice.
3: Last night.
2: Nice.
3: 18 passing, 3 rushing. Yeah,
2: nice,
3: that's
2: right.
3: Just 21 yards. Way to go, PRP. That's how you do it.
2: You
3: know?
2: Right.
3: Or, I'm sorry. That PRP played Scott County. My bad. But, you know, Frederick Douglass just beat the crap out of somebody last night. But they gave up 21 yards in a game. But anyway, Christian County's getting better. Now, they got to go and play South Warren and somebody else in the next 2 weeks, but South Warren particularly.
2: Yeah.
3: They've still got to play McCracken, which is a good ball club. They still got to play Henderson, which is a good ball club. They got to play Somerset and Paducah Tillman. You know, those are two good ball clubs. So we'll see what's going on there with Christian County. But right now they're sitting at 2-2. They had a lead on Mayfield in the third quarter. They should have beat Cooper. They could be sitting at 4-0, and boy, wouldn't the excitement! Can you imagine the excitement? First year consolidated high school if they were 4-0,
2: right.
3: But you know they're 2-2, and people are pretty excited about it. And they just, you know, the McCarley kid at quarterback is playing very well. Jalen Ray, a 6'3" receiver, is showing he might be daddy. He stood up in that McKenzie game and said, "Here's your daddy right here. Throw daddy the ball." They're playing a lot better. You got to feel good about it if you're a Christian. If you're WHOP and you're covering the Tigers, and they do, They got to feel Jeff Sisk and Joe Wilson.

0: have got to feel good about the progress that they're getting to witness.
1: And we love our friends at WHOP, that's for sure. Fletcher Long, Kentucky Prep, gridiron.com, at KPG Football is where you follow him. Knows everything in and out when it comes to high school football. This is, of course, the Big Ass Fans Friday Night Kentucky postgame show, heard every Saturday. Fletch, the game I think the entire state is talking about, and they were talking about leading up to it, that is the Baylor School of Tennessee traveled to St. Matthews, Kentucky, inside the waters in Louisville, Kentucky, if you will. And this was a heavyweight battle. Baylor coming in ranked number 11 by Max Prep. Trinity ranked number 23, both 3-0. And in the end, it was not simply about Kentucky versus Tennessee, two nationally respected programs. And they went at it last night. What is your takeaway, sir?
0: Well, you know, it was a close game. I mean, yeah. Trinity was winning 14-7 at half, and then Baylor just came out the second half. And they said, we're going to give it to David Gabriel Georges. We're going to give it to our $3 million man, a guy that Tennessee is so high on. They promised him that if he'll come to the Big Orange, he can start next year. He's RB1 today in the 27 fall. Right now, by contract, he's RB1. That guy rushed for 316 yards on 26 carries with 5 TDs. Mm. That is ridiculous. You tell me, Scott, when's the last time that a Trinity defense, and this is a good team.
1: Yeah.
0: This team beat CBC, this team beat Cincinnati Anderson, this team beat Archbishop Moeller. When's the last time a Trinity defense has given any high school running back 316 yards on 26 carries and 5 rushing touchdowns?
1: Oh, I believe it. Well, you know what's funny? When you look at DGG, as we like to call him, he reminds me a lot of Barry Sanders. He's got that low center of gravity. As you pointed out, he's quick. He just reminds me, and ironically, that Barry Sanders made his debut September 10th, way back at Yen. He looked exactly like Barry Sanders. I mean, this guy's the real deal. And to your point, Kentucky fans better get to know him because he's going to do a number with Tennessee.
0: I think he reminds me of Bo Jackson.
1: Yeah.
0: Because of
1: yeah.
0: his top end, blow the yep. top off the third level of your defense speed. Mm-hmm. And I think it's interesting, his middle name is Gabriel. Gabriel was the archangel, the messenger of God. Right. And he's bringing a message from the Almighty, and that message is, we're going to beat the heck out of you.
1: Are you saying he brought the thunder?
0: He's delivered his own message. The angel Gabriel's got a message for everybody out there. This guy's he's running like an archangel, that's for sure. He's flying. He's not even running. He's flying. And it's funny that he did it on Trinity. You know?
1: that's a
0: Catholic school. Don't be using our Catholic images against us. But that guy's really, he's as good of a high school running back, Scott. I don't know that I've ever seen any better. I remember when Travis Stevens, who was a great back at Tennessee, played at Clarksville Northeast. I remember when Reggie Cobb played at Knoxville Central. I remember Chuck Webb when he played up in Ohio. You know, I remember some of the Kentucky kids, Alexander the Great at Boone County, Sean Alexander, probably the best running back the Seahawks have ever had in their organization, Hall of Famer, NFL type. And I remember Al Baker at Trigg County. I remember Mark Higgs at Owensboro. I just don't know that I've ever seen a high school back that's as good as this kid, that's as fast as this kid, that's as strong as this kid, that's as powerful as this kid, that has the leg kick of this kid, that can accelerate from 0 to 100 miles an hour as quickly as this kid. This kid is a freak. Is he worth $3 million a year? Yes, sir.
1: Right.
0: He's
1: on.
0: Worth $6 million a year. I think he should get a raise. They ought to give him a raise in Knoxville right now. Just give him the whole collective. You can have all the NLI money. You know, this guy is really something.
1: Well, he is, Fletch, and we'll see. And we'll see where Trinity, how they respond. They have mail next week. We'll see if they take it out on mail as they get back.
0: I feel sorry for mail. If I mail, I might just say, you know what? We'll just skip.
1: Yeah, it reminds me of that scene in Fast Times at Ridgemont High where they smash up Jefferson's car and he takes it out on the rivalry on the field the next
0: week.
1: They need
0: to do that. That's what they need to do.
1: That's
0: There's
1: right.
0: somebody at mail that you can smash his car up and get him good and fired.
1: That's what it's going to take. You're right. Fletcher Long with us. He is with Kentucky Prep, gridiron.com. This is the Big Ass Fans Friday Night Kentucky Postgame Show. We've been talking about football all around the state. All the classes, of course, coming to you. And Fletch, let's wrap things up as we get ready to get out of here. I can't believe we're talking about the end of week four already. Let's finish up in Western Kentucky. Another interesting classification mismatch.

0: Mayfield comes in at 2-0 with a 2-1 record. McCracken County is 6A, also 2-1. How'd this shake out for you?
1: Well, if I've got to tell you the McCracken Mustangs have got an offense, you probably have tuned into the wrong show. Right. I'm not sure you know enough about football to listen to us if I got to explain to you that the McCracken Mustangs can score points. They score points on everyone, Scott. I mean, they 57 points and lose.
0: Wow.
1: That is an example right there. It's 58-57. Mayfield wins the game in overtime. But I just want to tell you, Mayfield wins a lot of games because there's Mayfield on the front of their jersey, and you just witnessed it.
0: Wow.
1: Okay, with 2:45 to go, McCracken's winning 51-48. They go into a lightning delay. The guys from the Red Brothers broadcast, they've got the funniest bunch of homers you've ever listened to calling their games online. I mean, these dudes, they literally – like went to a bar and found two Mayfield fans and said, we're going to give you a mic. We're going to give you a mic and a broadcast. And they're great. I love listening to them.
0: Yeah.
1: But anyway, they said last night, they said, we're going to have to come back tomorrow. Oh, we got to be safe. The lightning's striking everywhere. We're going to come back tomorrow. So I go to bed thinking we're coming back tomorrow. I wake up this morning and what do you know? They came back last night. You know, they finished the game last night and it was an overtime game and Mayfield won 58-57 because they're Mayfield.
0: Wow.
1: You know, the England kid, the running back, is one of the better running backs.
2: President Trump says that nearly a million people could be getting a $500 Obamacare refund starting in October. Tammy Trujillo with details.
3: The money will go to people in 30 states that use the federally operated exchange to buy insurance plans under the Affordable Care Act, the formal name for Obamacare. The money comes after enrollees were hit with massive insurance premiums after Congress let subsidies expire at the end of 2025. Recipients would mostly be those in middle-income households that don't currently receive federal assistance to pay for insurance premiums.
2: And financing a home loan getting even more expensive.
4: 30-year fixed-rate mortgage rose to 6.76%, the highest home loan rate since last June. Borrowing costs also rose for home buyers who typically refinance with 15-year fixed-rate mortgages, which rose to 6.09%, up from 5.5% a year ago. I'm Eva Basinger.
2: And a warning from researchers that your online reviews could come back to haunt you. Rory O'Neill explains.
5: A global team led by the University of Texas at Austin finds that how people leave their online reviews can unintentionally reveal information about who they know and their social networks. In theory, the data scraped from Yelp reviews could be used by cyber criminals to target them in a scam. The team did not find any evidence that criminals are actually using Yelp reviews to con people, just that it's possible.
2: And Practical Magic 2 may be dethroning Spider-Man Brand New Day over the weekend.
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0: Here's what you need to know.
1: It was an all-American battle in New York at the U.S. Open men's semis Friday night. Ben Shelton defeated Francis Tiafoe in four sets. Shelton now faces Alexander Zverev in Sunday's final. The Chicago Bears gave running back DeAndre Swift a three-year extension. Falcons quarterback Cooper Rush will start Sunday. Tua Tagovailoa is out with an oblique injury. In college football, number 23 Missouri was a winner at Kansas 38-21. Easy victories for Louisville, Virginia, and NC State. Boston College beat Rutgers 28-21. The late ball game went to San Diego. The Padres have won five straight after a 7-5 decision at San Francisco. Arizona ripped Texas 9-1. Tampa Bay, a 3-1 winner over Houston on a homer in the bottom of the ninth. Junior Caminero's 40th of the year. The Yankees beat the Mets 6-4. The Dodgers won their eight straight, 6-2 at Miami. And the Braves beat the Phillies in 11. I'm Steve DeSager.
2: Are you ready to witness greatness?
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0: 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Here's Brian Noe, former Penn State All-American Rich Ornberger, and FSR betting analyst Jared Smith.
2: 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So there's no debate. The matchup of the day is number one Ohio State against number four Hook 'em, the Texas Longhorns. 7:30 p.m. Eastern time tonight. We get it on. I think the matchup within that matchup is top billing as well. I think it's the QB matchup. I love the QB matchup in Ohio State, Texas, because we've got Arch Manning, who might be the number one pick when the 27 NFL draft rolls around, right? Like, he's got all the tools. He's got the name. He's got all, could very well be the number one overall pick. Julian Sayin, to me, you tell me if you think this is a good comparison. I think it is. But you could say, this is not your best work. I got to be honest with you. Yeah. I think he's very Purdy-ish. Doesn't he remind you of Brock Purdy? Right, where just like Purdy, Sayin, he doesn't have great traits. He doesn't have anything that really makes you drool, right? Because he doesn't have those type of elite traits, you know? But what he does do, like Purdy, make smart decisions, very accurate, throws with anticipation. You can win big games with Julian Sayin. He just doesn't have those traits that make you ooh and ah and like, oh, this is going to be the number one overall pick. That's definitely going to be Julian Sayin. You're not going to say that about him. But especially in a matchup like this, I wouldn't be shocked at all if he has the better evening. But it's just, it's a funny thing where we fall in love with traits. And it's like, just fall in love with what players get out of their traits. Okay, right? Like, for a long time, no one wanted to say Tom Brady was the best quarterback in the NFL. They're like, oh, Aaron Rodgers, these traits. Like, look at him throwing. It's like Tom Brady's just winning ring after ring after ring. At some point, it's not about the traits you have. I could beat Tom Brady now with his 40-yard, his peak 40-yard dash back then, right? Like, he can't run. He can't move. But he was unbelievable at getting the best out of the ability he did have. And so that's the thing. Like, don't fall in love with just traits. Arch Manning definitely has the traits won. But what Julian Sayin gets out of his traits is something you can't overlook. And it's going to be on display tonight. Can't wait for this one.
3: Yeah, and I think also, I think Julian Sayin has progressed a lot. I remember, it wasn't just for Arch, it was also for Julian Sayin. First career start, game one of the season when Ohio State took on Texas just a year ago. And so while the world is talking about Arch Manning because of his last name, Ohio State was focused on making sure that their quarterback, who also debuted a season ago as a first-time starter, progressed as well, and he has. I thought he looked great last week. Now, here's the thing. I do agree with you. In football, especially football, because it's such a position-specific sport, good enough is good enough. And it is oftentimes that people, based on what they're seeing around the game, misjudge what good enough looks like. You don't have to run a 4.5 40 to be a starting quarterback. You don't have to be 6'5" to be a starting quarterback. You don't have to have a missile for an arm to be a starting quarterback. You need to be good enough in a lot of different categories. And then truthfully, you can have some glaring traits that are a little bit off, and you could still have an unbelievably successful career. We've seen that time and time again. How many people talked about the funky throwing motion of Philip Rivers? He ended up having an astonishing professional career. How many people talked about Drew Brees' height? He had an astonishing pro career. Tom Brady, perfect mentor. I mean, the greatest of all time at the position. He couldn't run out of sight in a week. I mean, I watched it. There were times where you would watch him try to extend plays on the practice field when I was playing for the Patriots, and it looked like the galloping ghost out there. You know, it looked like he was a band.

0: leader with a baton in his hand, and he had like the frog legs coming out in front. Now, did that Clydesdale end up throwing for more yards and more touchdowns and win more Super Bowls than everybody? Yeah. So I agree with what you're saying with saying. However, I will say this. I think that the matchup I'm really keyed in for this Texas-Ohio State matchup is this Ohio State front against the middle of the Texas offensive line. They're a little unsteady at left guard. They've got some issues on their offensive line. And so, yes, it may look like Manning's having a hard time in this game. And a lot of people will say, oh, Julian Sayin's outplaying Manning.
1: Right.
0: Meanwhile, it might be Ohio State's defensive line is outplaying Texas's offensive line early in the season before they really gel and solidify and get the people in the right places. So that is a key matchup. If you really want to get into the weeds and be a football nerd, key on especially the left side of the interior offensive line for the Texas Longhorns and see how Ohio State is trying to attack them and get middle-of-the-pocket pressure on Arch Manning and forcing him to throw early or throw it out laterally to the sideline because he doesn't have time to observe the middle of the field.
2: I like it. I like the analysis by Rich. And, Brian, I agree a little bit on Purdy. The measurables are the same. Brock, 6'1", 220. Saying 6'1", 215. High accuracy. 88% adjusted accuracy rate last week. I know it's Ball State. But very high floor. That's how I would classify Julian Sayin. Ceiling might not be as high, significantly high floor. And that's how I feel about Brock Purdy. You know what you're getting every day. You know you're going to get a high floor, accurate passer. He's not going to wow you with his traits, but he's going to make the right decision to put the ball, keep it out of harm's way, even though Brock had a couple of, I'll call it the oopsies on Thursday night. Against the Rams, one of them, I think he had one or two interceptions, but he had a couple of turnover-worthy plays in that game. But overall, I agree with that assessment. I think the offensive line for Texas, Rich nailed it. That's the weak link. All levels of this roster on both sides, Texas and Ohio State, are about as buttoned up as you can be. The only holes that I can see are on both offensive lines, actually. Neither of them are elite. I'm not going to say they're bad because they're all five-star kids and they're all fantastic athletes, and they, you know, are the opposite of Tom Brady in terms of their physical measurables. Like, they are freaks all over the field. But offensive line play, as Rich knows, it is about playing as a unit, and it is about understanding the concept and what the other team is trying to do. That's where Will Muschamp and Matt Patricia, the defensive coordinators in this game, I think have an edge. Both are incredibly aggressive. They run complex blitz schemes, and they are going to do that. That's the one thing I've noticed in college football when I really dive into the film. The thing that is progressed significantly over the last, I'll say, 3 to 5 years. Now, granted, I haven't watched college football film that in-depthly for 5 years. I would say really 2 years. A lot more motion at the line of scrimmage. What do I mean by that? Twisting, stunting. It used to be my guys against your guys. I'm going to go bull rushing. We're going to get pressure. Now it's more complex. They've taken it to another level. And what that does is it forces the offensive line to be much more assignment sound. Mm-hmm. And if you're not playing as one, and you've got the defensive tackle that's stunting around the nose, and they're trying to get that angle, it's going to cause chaos. And havoc is such a big part of defense and offense. Can you cause those explosive plays? Defensively, they're TFLs, they're sacks, they're tips, overthrows, interceptions. And on the offensive side, obviously, they're, you know, long plays that result in scores or at least, you know, 15 to 20 yards minimum gain. So I think that's where, on the Texas side, their offensive line, I haven't seen that cohesion yet. Now, it's early. Ohio State, same thing. It's early. I'm not going to make any judgments yet. But if I had to peg one weak link for both teams, it's that continuity on the offensive line.
1: Yeah, it's you're seeing more advanced tactics in the college game defensively. You see that in the NFL all the time. They talk about simulated pressure, which means who's rushing, right? Like, they make it look like these are the four guys rushing, and then they drop one of those guys and rush someone else. So now the college game, a lot of times, is turning into not only who's rushing, but how are they rushing, to Jared's point. It's like, okay, these are the four guys that are actually rushing, but they're not going straight ahead. It's a twist. It's a stunt. It's moving around. And so they're changing things, you know, here in college quite a bit, and it's getting more advanced. There's no doubt about that. What I find so interesting about this matchup is Arch Manning's rushing yardage, right? Because what can hurt you can also help you in terms of this prop bet, where the offensive line is questionable.

0: for Texas. And so if Arch Manning is sacked, that obviously hurts your higher bet if you're going higher than 26.5 rushing yards. But if the line's a little leaky and Arch is like, I'm out of here, and he tucks it and runs, right, like that's going to help you if you're on the higher. So if you had to pick one way or the other, I lean lower. I like lower more on 26.5, but where are you leaning on Arch Manning's rushing yards here, Rich? Higher or lower than 26.5?
1: I'm going to say higher, and here's the reason why. It's because I feel like he's going to get flushed from the pocket a lot.
0: Yeah.
1: So when a pocket breaks down from the outside in, that, you know, edge rushers having success, you see a lot of sacks. You see a lot of interceptions because the quarterback's trying to get rid of the ball quickly over the middle of the field because he has some room to step up in the pocket, but the clock's going off in his head and the alarms are buzzing, right? So edge rushers, good edge rushers create turnovers in the passing game and they create sacks. When you have interior pressure, it leads to a quarterback being flushed to the edges of the offense, which obviously benefits your defense greatly, your coverage greatly, because now you only have to defend one side of the football field one way or the other, and it can lead to more sacks, obviously, it can lead to losses of yardage. But with a quarterback who's capable outside the pocket of getting yards with his leg, depending on coverage, you can see middle of the pocket breaks down, Arch Manning escape, not seeing what he likes downfield, and having to rush for more yardage as a result. So if you see middle of the pocket pressure, then you could see Arch Manning's rushing yardage climb and climb and climb throughout the day.
2: Yeah, I don't know. This is a tougher one.
0: Yeah.
2: I would say this is tough.
0: It's tough.
2: Because the sacks are so – they're very punitive. And I think there's going to be a few today. I do.
0: Yeah.
2: I think that's the part – because if the handicap in the game is there's one weak spot on Texas's roster and it's the offensive line, why am I going to bet into something that could potentially get derailed by – like, I don't care how many good, positive rushing plays you have in the game. You take two or three sacks for 10 yards each, like, forget it. Like,
0: yeah.
2: You're just not overcoming that monstrosity of a number to the negative. So while I think there is the potential that he breaks a run and goes for 50 like he did in the A&M game, by the way, that was a designed run, I don't think you're going to have as many design runs in this game for Arch. That's my guess. But I, to be fair, I don't know what Sark's got cooking here. I think the reason you bring in Cam Coleman and Hollywood Smothers, the receiver and running back, who are arguably the best two transfer players in the whole class, you got to give them the football. So if I was designing this offense today and I knew that my weakness was offensive line and I had the home crowd, which means I've got the cadence in my favor, my guys know when the ball is going to be snapped, the defensive line you would imagine is going to be a step slow off the line of scrimmage, I am 1-2-3 ball out. I am get the ball into Cam Coleman's hands as quickly as possible. Get the ball into Hollywood Smothers' hands as quickly as possible. I want to see Arch's time to throw rate, which last week was a little on the heavier side, 288, a little on the heavier side. I'd like to see that thing at 2.6. Can he get it under 2.6 today? For example, we talked about Kentucky last week, 2.5 for their quarterback. That's what I want to see. I want to see 1-2-3 decisive ball out. Mm-hmm. If Arch is holding on to the football for almost 3 seconds on average, I think there's going to be some sacks in this game, and I think that's where the rushing prop is just going to get crushed.
0: Yeah, maybe. I like your breakdown, Jared. Maybe you look at completions, right? Underdog,
2: yeah,
0: it's 19.5. You go higher than that for Arch. That's appealing. Because Sark loves the screens. You know, like
1: yeah,
0: Trick Daddy
1: yes.
0: loves the kids. Sark loves the screens, all right? That's the new Sark. That's the follow-up right there. He loves the short passing game, especially in a situation like this. Questionable offensive line, pressure. It's like quick, short, decisive throws, rack up the completions, let your athletes be athletes in space. Yeah, I think completions.
2: He had 20 last week against Texas State, and I don't think the offense really was designed for that. Whereas
0: right.
2: this week, it's going to be a much different offense, you would imagine.
0: That's the thing,
1: yeah.
0: man. These rushing prop bets for quarterbacks in college, painful.
2: Under
0: man.
2: Or pass.
0: It's
2: okay to pass.
0: Yeah.
2: It's either under or pass.
0: Well,
1: yeah,
0: unless
1: yeah.
0: it's Sean Leavitt last week. Yeah, right? Like Sean
2: oh
0: Leavitt
2: gosh.
0: Ran circles around Clemson. But that's the crazy thing. Arch, it's 26.5 today, rushing yards. If he's got 35,

0: and you've got higher, you're not out of the woods yet. That's the crazy thing, right? Like, normally you're like, cash it, baby. I got it. It's like, nope, not until it's triple
1: not
0: zeros.
1: Not even close to out of the woods.
0: Yeah, no. Not even close.
1: I'd have to be at, like, 60 to feel safe.
0: Crazy, yeah.
1: Takes one of those weird sacks, loses 15 yards, and you're like, oh, man.
0: Oh, man. It can happen. It absolutely can happen. All right, we've got Rich Hornberger, Penn State All-American, Jared Smith, FSR betting analyst. I'm Brian Noe. 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All right, coming up next, is it this guy's final stand? 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It is Fox Sports Radio's Countdown to Kickoff, presented by Underdog. 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
13: 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All right, so our guy Bryce Underwood, is it possible this is his last stand? Right? Like, Kyle Whittingham, not exactly a vote of confidence, the Michigan head coach. This is what he said on Monday about his quarterback, Bryce Underwood.
14: He's our QB right now, and it's not something that's infinite. I mean, at some point, you know, we've got to turn a corner, and we've got to see improvement. And so it's what you've done lately is very important in football.
13: I mean, put that in real life terms. You know, Rich, if you're like, she's my wife for now. Like, right?
9: Yeah.
13: She's my fiance for now. She's got to step it up, but for now, yeah, like, that's a bad.
15: That might be your best comparison you've ever had.
13: Oh, thank you. I appreciate that.
15: That was fantastic.
13: So that was Monday. Obviously, enormous news, especially in Ann Arbor. This is Bryce Underwood on Wednesday. Listen to this conversation.
16: What was your reaction to Coach McDaniel's comments about having your job isn't permanent?
17: Those comments about that.
16: Yeah, you said that your job isn't infinite, you know, as a starter.

0: see that. So.
1: What about your reaction?
0: It's cool.
2: It's cool. It's cool. Like, it's fine. Like, man, dude, I don't want to nitpick the response. It's a college kid. What are you supposed to say? I get all that, but look, man, it is unprofessional. There's no doubt about that. You can't be like, it's cool. I just stunk it up. I had 5 turnover-worthy plays against Western Michigan, right? And it's just like, he's talking about maybe benching me. It's cool. This is not good enough. It's not professional enough. And even for a college kid, more should be expected. This guy's getting paid a boatload. He's not producing near the levels of what he's getting paid. And it can't be a shoulder shrug. He could have said a million different things like, look, he's got reason to say that, and I got to change my play, starting with Oklahoma, and I will, or whatever he wanted to say. But it's not good enough to be like, it's cool. He's talking about maybe benching me. That wouldn't be good enough for – name any pro quarterback. Name any top college quarterback. Can you imagine if they're like, hey, Arch Manning, Sark said that your position as the starter is not infinite. What do you think about that? You realize he can't say it's cool. Like, that's just not good enough. That's not professional enough. You got to bring more than just that. But whatever said, not said, it doesn't matter. What matters is on the field more than anything. And he has to step up his play in a big-time way. Because, Rich, if he doesn't, like, Kyle Whittingham's already looking at the bullpen. He's looking at Tommy Carr warming up, and he's almost signaling for the righty to come in. You know what I mean? Like, he's on the doorstep of making a change. And it's a tough defense for Bryce Underwood to go up against. But if you see more cracks and more turnover-worthy plays and all that type of stuff, don't be surprised if he gets the hook.
3: Yeah, I'm right there with you. I think just as much as we want to glorify a quarterback or a young player who really embraces criticism and does the right thing with it at the podium, we could also say negative things about somebody who doesn't handle it well. And then also be indifferent about indifference. I agree with you. Do I think that was awful? No. But do I think it was good enough? Is it the way I'd like my starting quarterback to approach a tough game, a tough moment in the trajectory of his career and development? No, not at all. And if I'm a head coach, I'm taking note. I'm saying to myself, well, if you're trying to, like, pass the test, so to speak, as to, like, what I'm looking for in my starting quarterback, how he handles controversy, that's not necessarily a failing grade, but, boy, it's the next closest thing. It's the next closest thing. So it's just another mark in the, you know, on the side of the demerits for Bryce Underwood. Now, I don't think this is Bryce Underwood's last stand at Michigan, but I think it might be his last stand at being the untouchable quarterback at Michigan, and those things are different. You know, he throws a couple of picks, but he competes, and the offense moves the football, and Michigan loses 24-20 to an Oklahoma defense. I do believe they keep developing him. But if Michigan, again, can't function offensively, again, 3 and outs, again, misreads, bad footwork, bad turnover, and Oklahoma makes him look exactly like the quarterback they saw last year when Whittingham already gave himself public permission to make a change at quarterback, well, then that makes today very fascinating. Underwood, he's not merely trying to beat Oklahoma. He's trying to convince a new head coach that Michigan's future should still revolve around him, because that's how quarterback play in any level of football works. When you are the starting quarterback, usually the galaxy revolves around you and not the other way around. And so Michigan may be searching at the end of this game, but I don't think they make a decision at the end of this game.
4: Yeah, I think they might go to him at some point in the game. You mentioned Tommy Carr. They also have the name was looting me in the last segment when we were talking about it, Braden Fowler Nicolosi, Colorado State transfer. So they have some experience. He's like a graduate transfer. And then they have the young kid, the brother of Notre Dame, C.J. Carr, Tommy Carr, who obviously has a ton of upside and obviously is a Michigan man. So there's some certain there's some buttons to push. There's some levers to pull, I think, for Kyle Whittingham. I personally hated the way that Bryce Underwood reacted to the comment. Now, to be fair to him, it probably caught him off guard. And I think the

0: We have a couple of other guys that have looked really good. And if it doesn't go your way this week, we might try to switch things up just to get a spark. And I don't know if it's going to be a permanent switch or if it's going to be something that they want to do for the rest of the season. I would assume it's just see if we can get a spark, and then we'll go back to Bryce later. But it's just it's really hard when you bench a young quarterback. This is why, you know, the Fernando Mendoza thing and other young quarterbacks in the past in the NFL, like, I would rather wait to start him until he's ready, because it's a lot easier to pull Kirk Cousins than it is to pull Fernando Mendoza and to keep that confidence level up. And I think that's where we are with Bryce Underwood right now. The confidence level, I don't think, is very high. I would have liked to see a better response. Like, you're a quarterback. You're used to being caught off guard by things, you know, pressure in the pocket. Like, come up with a better response than, it's cool. Like, it just shows you just don't care, or you're just so maligned with the situation that maybe you've, you know, lost all emotion. The key for me here, Brian, is I think Michigan's got some guys on offense who can play. Like, I honestly do. And outside of Bryce Underwood, like, I like Jordan Marshall a lot. He's got, I would say, a little more oomph than most 5'10" players have. He's 220 pounds at 5'10". I mean, he's a brick wall. Savion Hyder, a freshman, really exciting player. Didn't get a whole lot of run last week. The receivers are okay. Buchanan, Utah transfer, came over with Whittingham. And then Andrew Marsh, who I'm really excited about. He's probably their best player on offense outside of Underwood. The thing I want to see from Jason Beck, the offensive coordinator, only 3 play-action attempts last week against Western Michigan. If I was designing an offense around Bryce Underwood, it would not be 7-step drop Brock Purdy type stuff, scan the field, find the open window. It would be waggles, it would be boots, it would be play action off the edge, manipulate the launch point. I want to see a lot more of that this week from Jason Beck in the offense. And if you could figure out a way to get Bryce on the move where he's maybe a little more comfortable outside of the splash zone with this Oklahoma defense, which comes at you in waves, then maybe you can find some kind of offense down the field. They cannot do what they did last year in Norman, which is dink, dunk, sacks, run the ball into a brick wall, can't do anything, and then all of a sudden you lose by 2 scores. So I think we need to see a lot more across the board. It's not just Underwood. It's the play design, it's the weapons around him, and it's the ability for the offense to come together as a unit.
1: Okay, so we're going quickie style over here, right?
2: Yeah.
1: A little 2-minute drill. So, you know, if we take the whole play clock, we're going to run out of time. We're at our own 20. We got to go 80 yards. We got to move it. Pick up the pace over here. So we'll keep it moving along. We'll preview a couple of games rapid-fire style. How about Oregon at Oklahoma State? I know you're over this, Rich. This is your keep-your-million pick, Jared, with the Ducks. We're expecting a resurgence here, right? How much would it surprise you if Drew Mestemaker and Oklahoma State rebound from a pathetic showing last week? And at least stay within the number here, Rich.
2: It wouldn't shock me, absolutely not, because I think the greatest growth you'll see with a lot of teams, not every team, but a lot of teams, is between week 1 and week 2 of their football season, because it's kind of like, hey, we're knocking the dust and the rust off the pads. But I do like Oregon in this spot because basically the best case scenario happened for Dan Lanning and his staff. First rattle out of the box, they look shaky against Boise State, but they still get the victory, and the offense still looked pretty good. It felt like smelling salts hit their nostrils. So I do favor Oregon being favored in this game, and I'll give up those points. But I could see Okie State also have an improvement bounce back game from what they did last week.
0: Dan Lanning undefeated as a favorite of 21+. He's never lost in this spot. 14-8 against the spread. Last week they lost against the spread in this spot against Boise. I feel like this is an Oregon slam fest. Obviously I gave him in the keep your millions, but I think I don't know what happened with Oklahoma State last week. There's a chance that Eric Morris and that offense, as they go from North Texas to the Big 12, they're just not quite ready for that kind of adjustment higher, you know, going up in weight class. 0 sacks on 5 pressures last week against Tulsa. So the defense was terrible. Offense looked bad. Mestemaker, sub 70% adjusted accuracy rate. That's his worst game since facing Rich's Aztecs last year in the bowl game. So his worst game as a college quarterback. And if you play that bad this week, Oregon's going to drop 50 on you without breaking a sweat.
1: Okay, we only had 5 seconds left on the play clock there. You know, we're going to have to pick it up over here, right? All right, we got Arizona against number 15, BYU, 3:30 p.m. Eastern kick. BYU favored by a little more than a touchdown right here. What do you think? What do you think in this Monster Energy Big 12 tilt here, Rich?
2: This one's sneaky

0: good because Arizona looks far more complete than people realize in week one. Noah Fifita went 22 of 29, 262 and two TDs, while Arizona's defense held Northern Arizona to minus 7 rushing yards. They recorded 5 sacks. BYU obviously has the home field edge in Provo. They obviously beat Arizona last year in overtime. But this feels like a much more legitimate toss-up. I like Arizona to keep it close. I take the points in this one.
1: Yeah, the numbers come down off 7.5 to 7, so the market agrees with Rich. Fifita is a very experienced quarterback. I would say he's a top 10 quarterback in the country, maybe top 20. Definitely has the physical tools and the arm strength to beat you, but he has struggled against BYU. 5 yards per attempt, 3 touchdowns, 5 turnovers in 2 career games against the Cougs, and he's only completing 53% of his passes. He needs to play really well. Tough to play at altitude in Provo, especially for a team from the desert, although Arizona's got some altitude as well down there in the mountains. I really like BYU's defense. Kelly Papinga is the defensive coordinator. He got promoted after Jay Hill went to Michigan to go work under Kyle Whittingham. I think there's some continuity there on defense, and the BYU offense is elite. I think the number's right here. I think 7 feels about right.
2: Okay, Tennessee taking on Georgia Tech. This point spread has been wacky throughout the week, right? Like, Georgia Tech close to a 2-touchdown underdog, then it'll go less than that and be closer to 10. It's been a weird week with this game. What do you see in Tennessee, Georgia Tech, Rich?
0: Well, I think the freshman quarterback, Brandon, he looked really ready for the first rattle out of the box, but is he really ready overall? This is going to be his first real test. But Tennessee put up 638 yards, including 329 on the ground, and Brandon accounted for 5 touchdowns. But this is going to be a road start. Georgia Tech, they lose 14-13 to Colorado. So I think the Jackets, the Yellow Jackets in this matchup, they're dangerous because they're already kind of in desperation mode. I would say Tennessee gets the win, but Georgia Tech makes this freshman quarterback earn every bit of it. I really do. I think he's in for a long, hard day. It felt easy last week. It will be anything but easy for Faison Brandon this week for Tennessee.
1: I did bet a higher than in this game. I did bet Jordan Allen, Georgia Tech receiver, higher than 58.5 receiving yards. I think that's the game script here. I did do a deep dive also on the Tennessee offense last week. Granted, excuse me, it was against Furman, so we're not going to go too crazy.
0: Yeah.
1: But Faison Brandon, guys, this dude can play. 6'4", 225, he is all of it. I mean, his legs are a factor, especially in the red zone. Mike Matthews, their stud receiver, he cleaned up all the drops. He looked like he was a polished route runner. I mean, and they've got some serious dudes on the outside. Tennessee likes to run that wide choice offense. What does that mean? You mean you spread it out wide, and the receivers have a choice. They either run a comeback, you know, a little stop route, or they go vertical. And getting that, you know, that rhythm and timing matters for a freshman quarterback. But I'll tell you what, other than a little bit of, I would say, juiced up ball placement early in the game, true freshman making his first start, this kid is the real freaking deal, man. I am very excited to watch Faison Brandon play football this year. They've got another kid with Darius Jackson on the outside, a lot of yak ability. This is a very dangerous offense. They're 1 weak link's right tackle. They weren't a great red zone team last year. I think they will be better this year because Joey Aguilar is not Faison Brandon in terms of his legs. And I don't really trust Georgia Tech. They've got a young quarterback too, the Mendoza brother. I think Tennessee names their score here, but the back door probably open. And I think Georgia Tech's going to be throwing it in this game. So fun game, offensive game, feels like. And Tennessee's a team to watch this year, especially Brandon.
2: Is it me or did you go Hulk Hogan right there with the Mendoza brother?
1: Brother!
2: I Hulk right there. I don't know. All right, last one. I was going to say 8 more to go, so you thought you had to be faster. This is the last one. Arkansas against Utah. You know who sucks? Arkansas. Rich Jefferson.
0: Yes, they do.
2: They're bad. They're a bad football team.
0: They are. But, yeah, look, Utah actually, conversely, is one of those teams I trust the most of all of the teams we were just talking about. They just put up 633 and 66 points, rushed for 364 yards, and only committed a single penalty after replacing their entire offensive line. Utah looks like they're ready. That's a team. Now, Arkansas on the other side of this docket, They won.

0: opener, but its roster has 81 new players. Traveling to Rice Eccles, I've been to that stadium a few times over my broadcasting career. That is not a quiet place for Utes football, especially when they get rolling early in the season. This one feels the one I feel strongest about. Utah, and there's no question. I mean, give away all the points. I think Utah is going to win by a landslide.
1: Yeah, I've got them in my I do make seven selections every week for my confidence pool, my contest here in town. Utah's on the list this week, laying 11.5. KJ Jackson, starting quarterback for Arkansas, two turnover-worthy plays last week against North Alabama. And now you're going to, as Rich alluded to, I would say maybe the toughest place to play in the country because of the altitude and the environment, and it's at night, and it's an SEC opponent coming in. I mean, those Utah fans are going to be lit for this game. I don't love Utah's offense. I think I like it. I like Dan Pierre a lot. I think they're limited athletically at the skill position levels, but their defense is fantastic. Morgan Scalley, who is the defensive coordinator, now takes over as the head coach with Kyle Whittingham gone. I think Ryan Silverfield, his first road game at night in Salt Lake City. Good luck, brother. It does feel like it's going to be a one-sided game.
2: It does. It does have that feel. All right, we've got Rich Ornberger, Penn State All-American, Jared Smith, FSR betting analyst. I'm Brian Noe. NFL Sunday just got better on Underdog. 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All right, coming up next, the moment of truth. Rapid fire. We each have a bushel of picks. We'll throw them at you frisbee style. All that coming at you right around the corner. It is Fox Sports Radio's Countdown to Kickoff, presented by Underdog. 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
13: Stone cold lock of the century of the week, you guys. Texas -1.5.
14: Wow.
12: Hook 'em. Right.
14: Stone cold lock.
13: And you know how hard that is for me.
12: That is. That's very hard. That's outspoken right there. We got our technical producer extraordinaire, Mr. Chris Perfett.
15: Horses never sleep. I want to give you Salahuddin, which is a Baffert horse, but apparently his jockey's in ICU. So Woodbine Mile, trifecta box 1-3-4. Deterministic, notable speech, and archivist.
12: Okay. All right. Interesting names with those horses right there. And shout out to our guy, Saga. On digital, posting our clips, does a fantastic job. 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Top of the hour, up on game, TJ Hushmanzada, Plaxico Burress. You are in great hands in less than 9 American minutes. Keep it locked right here on Fox Sports Radio. All right, we got some picks to make. Let's do it.
8: Rapid fire.
12: Okay, Jared, we start with you. What do you like?
16: All right, I am going with Oregon.
7: minus 23.5. I think they are going to bounce back really strong in this game. And I have a really strong vibe.

0: that Oklahoma State just might not be as good as maybe we thought they were heading into the season. So I will give you Oregon minus 23.5. I will also give you Iowa minus 14.5. I think you rarely see a Cy-Hawk game this large in terms of a spread. It hasn't happened since 2016 where you get a 2-touchdown-plus Cy-Hawk game spread. Oh, by the way, Iowa won that game 42-3. And I'm going to give you – this is a contrarian pick, but the numbers I'm saying I'm looking at give me an over, 43.5 for Michigan and Oklahoma. I know that's crazy, but Michigan is a home dog, 12-1-1 to the over since 2010. Doesn't happen a lot, but when they're a home dog, we typically get fireworks. So I don't know how Michigan's scoring. I think Oklahoma's got a chance to score, but over 43.5 Michigan, Oklahoma, crazy pick. Contrarian play of the week.
1: Yeah, that really is. I was shocked when you said that. All right, Arizona, I talked about this a little bit when we were doing our little speed round, but plus 7.5 on underdog right now. I would play that to plus 7. I think Arizona is going to keep it close with BYU on the road. Iowa State, Iowa, I'm taking the under 41.5. These games typically aren't barn burners, but they're hard fought. So give me the lower than 41.5 total points there. And then Ohio State at number 4, Texas. It was tasty to take plus points on the number 1 team in America, but I'm going to take the lower than the total on this one. So give me Ohio State, Texas under the 49.5 points. I think this is going to play out more like their first matchup as opposed to the college football playoff game. I think it's going to be a little bit of a chess match.
2: Okay, I like to get you lowers and unders, but
1: I know, yeah,
2: does not feature any of those things. Like, I'm earlier in the show, I'm under 22.5 in the first half. It's ticked down. Now it's 20.5, so I can't use that for rapid fire. So we got to pivot. We got to pivot in a different direction over here. So here's what I got for you. All right, I'm ready for this. You ready?
1: Let's hear it.
2: We've got Archman. Give me over 19.5 completions. Short stuff, quick passes. Sark loves the screens, especially with a questionable offensive line in front of Arch. So I'll go with over 19.5 completions for Arch. Sorry, higher than 19.5 completions for Arch. Give me Steve Angeli, former Notre Dame product over here. Syracuse quarterback, peanut butter and jelly. That is right. Give me higher than 274.5 passing yards against the Cal Bears. He's in the dome. He'll be cooking today. And as we went over just a little bit ago, you know who sucks in college football? Arkansas. Give me Utah minus 12.5. Enjoy the day! We are Blackmore!
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9: In the NFL, money will no longer be tight for the following tight ends. Green Bay Packers tight end Tucker Kraft has agreed to a four-year, $75 million extension. Las Vegas Raiders tight end Michael Mayer has agreed to a three-year, $45 million extension. Today's college football action about to kick off with fifth-ranked and defending national champion Indiana hosting Howard, sixth-ranked Oregon about to kick off at Oklahoma State, 10th-ranked Texas A&M playing host to Arizona State. At the Big House, it's Michigan facing 11th-ranked Oklahoma. And last but not least, LeVar's 16th-ranked Penn State taking on Temple at the Link in Philadelphia. Baseball Friday night, the Milwaukee Brewers beat the Cincinnati Reds 20-0. They've become the first team in the majors to clinch a playoff spot. I'm Isaac Lowenkron.
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0: I'm TJ Hushmans, and I'm joined by Mr. Plaxico Burress LeVar. You know, he's a during this college football season, he's a busy man. So it's just me and my dog, Mr. Burress. 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Search up on Gang wherever you get your podcasts. If you want to tweet us, go ahead and tweet us. Once you see Penn State start losing, go ahead and tweet LeVar Arrington at Hoosh84, at Plaxico Burress, or at Fox Sports Radio. The season has kicked off, and we always talk about this, man. I love it because every week until February, we will have football. The Niners, man, put their foot all over the Rams in Australia. Wednesday, the Patriots and the Seahawks with Sam Darnold getting hurt, A.J. Brown going down. So we got a lot of football to talk about. I guess they must have told Kyle, hey, Kyle, go ahead and put your foot on their throat, man. We'll slide you a little contract extension. That was a little quiet extension mm-hmm. that he signed, and we'll get in that as well. But before we do, Mr. Burress, how you doing over there, man?
1: Oh, man, everything's great, man. It's a beautiful Saturday, man. I'm here in South Bend for the Notre Dame's first home game at 3:30 Eastern Standard Time. They played against Rice, and it's just exciting, man. Like you said, it's a good time of the year, college football, and just excited to see my son play this afternoon.
0: Yeah, man, I've been trying to tune in and catch the Notre Dame games mm-hmm. to see when Elijah going to get. I don't know, man. I don't know what these coaches be doing, bro. I don't know.
1: I get
0: wanting to play upperclassmen because you feel comfortable, but I'm playing the most talented.
1: Yeah.
0: That's just me. And maybe I'm biased, but I'm playing the most. I done trained a bunch of dudes, and these dudes are all making at least 20-something million a year. Mm-hmm. And I'm sitting here like, I know what my eyes tell me. And if Notre Dame has four receivers better than your son, they win in the national championship. So if they don't, I don't know what's going on over there. That's all I'm going to say. But over here is great, man. Clear skies, palm trees, man. The weather is great. It was weird, man. We had some rain the other day. But it was weird. It was rain, and it was still hot. So I'm like, man, global warming is a real thing. We had like we in Florida or something.
1: Absolutely. Yeah, it was definitely a real thing.
0: It was very, very odd. I was like, it is raining all day, but it's hot. So yeah, that was something different. But let's get into what we witnessed Thursday. And I don't know, and I did say this on this show. I felt like the Rams, I think they're going to lose 2 to 3 games in the regular season and walk their way into the Super Bowl as an NFC headliner. Well, the 49ers said not so fast. y'all must have forgot about us on over here up in the Bay Area. Dude, the Rams couldn't move the ball, and the Niners ran the ball at will. And obviously, you know, Kyle gonna come up with schemes offensively to get them yards. Mike Evans was very good. Debo was very good. Christian McCaffrey was very good. The rookie running back from Indiana, Kalen Black, was very good. I'm trying to figure out the number one offense in the league last year with the Los Angeles Rams was non-existent. Matthew Stafford didn't play well. Puka played okay. Devontae didn't get going. Does it concern you the Rams lost the way they lost, and are you thinking, man, they may be a bit overhyped?
1: I think one thing that surprised me and surprised everybody else was the lack of offense. You know, here we are talking about Matthew Stafford being the NFL MVP of last season, and the headline coming into the this season is that the Rams are going to win it all. And then as soon as Aaron Donald, rejoined the team, the narrative went to, can the Rams go undefeated? I'm like, wait a minute. I mean, now we're talking about being undefeated. But, just looking at this game, I think we all last week, everybody agreed that the San Francisco 49ers didn't have a chance to win that game. Just based off of the mere fact of, the offense, Sean McVay, Matthew Stafford, Myles Garrett, Trent McDuffie, to bolster that defense. But if you would have told me that the 49ers would have came out and ran the ball for 174 yards at 5.8 a clip, I would have told you he was lying.

0: And because you're just looking at all the devastating injuries that the 49ers had last year, how is George Kittle going to be? How is Nick Bosa going to look? How is 54?
1: Fred Warner.
0: Fred Warner. How is Fred Warner going to cover? Greenlaw. And they all looked like they didn't miss a beat. I mean, they came out on the football field like they was in basically in mid-season form defensively. I think that's what shocked me more than anything. But, you know, kudos to my guy Mike Evans, man, out there looking like he hadn't missed a step. And dominating on the edge, making plays for Brock Purdy. Brock Purdy played well. But if you're the Rams and if you're looking at, you know, the way that they, you know, perform in that game, everybody's making excuses about flying to Australia and all of those kind of things. I think it's going to wake the Rams up moving forward. I don't think that's something that you're going to see from them, you know, for the rest of the season. It was a good wake-up for them, but to lose that game in that fashion in the division, your antennas have to go up a little bit. And just like you say, are the Rams overhyped? We don't know, but it was definitely a good start for the season for the 49ers.
1: And when you look, obviously, the Niners get this, oh, they're an older team, you know. The guys, they older, they going to get. When the season starts, the motor players feel good. We're ready to go. So
0: absolutely.
1: And so coming out of the gate, at least I felt like it was going to be a tough game. Once they said Aaron Donald wasn't playing, I said, this may go the Niners' way. It's one game. And historically, the Niners have done well. Well, Kyle Shanahan has done well against McVay. But it's just one game. And 1-17, I know people, everybody that feel like the Rams is going to do this and that, they just going to say it's one game. The older players, and we were all older players at one point in time, if you played long enough, man, them first 3, 4, 5 weeks of the season, we feel good. It's the accumulation of practice, the accumulation of the games that starts to get to us. And so if Kyle Shanahan can manage that part of it with the Trent Williams, the best offensive lineman in football, Fred Warner, the best off-ball backer in football, George Kittle, once he starts to round in the form, arguably the best tight end in football, Christian McCaffrey, arguably the best running. How many teams can say that? How many teams can say we have the best player at his position? And the 49ers could say that with four guys. And so you know they're going to be good. You know Kyle Shanahan is going to dial some things up. You said it earlier. Mike Evans was lights out, played very well. Debo played very well. The key is, can they maintain this? And if they can maintain it, the NFC is going to be you can't pick a winner. You're looking with the Seahawks.
0: Not right now.
1: The Rams are going to be better. Are the Rams overhyped? No, the Rams aren't overhyped. They made a mistake, as we all, because you got to criticize them. When you fly in 2 days before the game, whereas the Niners got there a week before the game, now you open yourself up to criticism, because had you won the game, it was, oh, yeah, McVay, man, they did a great job with this, you know. You lose, and so now you open yourself up to criticism of, man,
0: so what is the time difference for Australia? Is it a whole day ahead?
1: Nah, I believe is it 16 hours? It's 16 or 17 hours. It's one of them.
0: That's a lot, man.
1: It's so they flew out like they just going to New York or something. 2 days ahead.
0: I get jet lagged just going from east to west coast. I mean, you talking about 16 hours? That's an adjustment that you can't make in 2 days. It's just not logical, you know, for the players to, you know, get on the same page from that long of a flight, man.
1: I can't say they're overhyped, but the way they lost was concerning, because now moving forward, and I mean, you have to have the mind of Kyle Shanahan. You have to have the players of the Niners. The majority of teams just going to run the ball at them.
0: It's not going to happen.
1: Yeah. Once you get
0: So because even you just said it, if Aaron Donald was in that game, it would have been a whole different narrative.
1: I believe it's a different game.
0: To the game. Right.
1: It's a different game, because the second topic, once we take this break, we're going to

0: into, man, he was on the milk cart, man. He was non-existent. We haven't even said his name. It's Myles Garrett. We're going to get into that because when you have the excitement, the expectations of Myles Garrett and what he did, we will get into that. And then Aaron Donald didn't play. So, in essence, you put your two best defensive players, they weren't there. They didn't went show over. Up, so to speak. And so we'll get into that, but you can't say – at least I won't say the Rams are overhyped. I believe they can still reach and do everything that they plan on doing this season. But they're going to need help. Matthew Stafford and that offense, number one offense. Come on, man. You can't throw for 100-some yards.
1: No.
0: When everybody's saying they're going to walk their way to the Super Bowl. They put out a list of greatest teams ever. You know this year's Rams team was on the list?
1: Come on, man.
0: They were on the
1: list.
0: And I said,
1: stop it, man.
0: And I literally said, how could this team be on the list and they haven't even played a game yet? People were putting this Rams team on the list of greatest teams ever.
1: And they ain't played.
0: And the crazy part about it, if I'm not mistaken, they put a top 10 list out. They weren't 10. They were like 6 or 7. Mm-hmm. And I'm like, wait. Where is this coming from? And so the hype for what many believe the Rams can be, it's fair. But that's why the games are played on the field and not on paper. Because on paper, it looks like, wow. But when you put that ball on the field and the refs get out there and you got 11 on each side, you got a show and tell now. But we're going to take a break. We're going to come back. We're going to get into the Myles Garrett not playing well. We're going to get in our, is it concerning with A.J. Brown now getting put on IR? Sam Darnold missing multiple weeks. So it's a lot of key players injured early in the season. We'll get into that. But before we do, the wait is over. Football is here, and so is DraftKings. 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

Welcome back in the Up On Game. That is Plaxico Burress. I am TJ Houshmandzadeh. And before we went to break, we talked about it. Myles Garrett, he'll be fine. But man, you open the first game of the season, you're going against the best offensive lineman in the

0: game of football, and Trent Williams, arguably, maybe in the history of the league, what he's been good from start to finish. It seems like that's what it's going to be. Zero pressures, zero sacks, zero tackle for losses, zero breathing on a quick. He ain't do nothing. He was just out there for decoration. Are you worried?
1: I'm not worried. You know, 40 snaps, and you go 0 for no hits on the quarterback, no sacks, no tackles for losses, and no tackles, period. But I'm going to give Myles Garrett the benefit of the doubt. Obviously, you know, he's been, you know, one of the most dominant, you know, figures at the position over the last decade. I mean, obviously setting the sack record last year. I'm going to give him the benefit of the doubt because, you know, he missed most of the training camp and all of the preseason with a knee injury. So, you know, I'm not saying it's an excuse, but, you know, he did mention that, you know, it was on his mind while he was playing, and he was playing through some knee pain. I mean, if you go back and look at, you know, the game, and you're saying to yourself, you know, he did not look explosive as we are used to seeing Myles Garrett look. So I'm going to just, you know, go off of what he said, that, you know, he's playing through some knee pain. He was thinking about the injury during the game, and you know that, you know, when you're on the football field, and if you're thinking about an injury, then you're really not focused on the job at hand, because we all know that football is 99% mental and 1% physical. He may have been okay, but the fact that he did not get a lot of reps during training camp or any preseason games leads me to believe that he was not 100%. And am I worried about him moving forward? Absolutely not. And I'm not going to dismiss the fact that he was playing against Trent Williams, just like you said, one of the greatest left tackles we've ever seen. So I'm not just putting it all on Myles Garrett and say he wasn't healthy. I mean, Trent Williams had something to do with that too, because I believe that if he would not have been playing against a Trent Williams, he would have had some sacks. He would have had some sacks and being able to get to the quarterback. But with all that being said, I think moving forward, you know, he would not put together another performance like we witnessed the other night, because we just know that it's totally uncharacteristic of him the way that he played.
0: I don't know if he can afford to put that type of performance. You're not playing in Cleveland anymore. You're playing in Los Angeles. And so,
1: what does that mean?
0: It's just more eyes on you. The expectations now, every game. If he didn't play well in Cleveland, it'd be the Cleveland Browns' loss. You don't play well in L.A.
1: But, TJ, when you're like the defensive player of the year and you're going to a team that is a Super Bowl contender, it doesn't matter where they're playing, but it's Myles Garrett and you set the NFL sack record last season. It doesn't matter if he was playing for the Arizona Cardinals.
0: He will be criticized more. That's all I'm saying. He's going to receive more criticism. That's all I'm saying is more eyes is on you. People expect you to do X, Y, and Z, and when you don't do it,
1: of course they do. When you go out there and do the things that he's been doing for the last decade.
0: But now you're – because there's so many more people that are reporting on you, it's going to be so many more people.
1: Yeah, I agree.
0: That have something to say. And so for Myles Garrett, yeah, it's one game. It just sucks that one game is against a division rival.
1: In the fashion that happened.
0: Yeah, you had a knee problem. You're not feeling good. So now you're not in the type of shape that you need to be in, because you ain't been practicing in training camp. So then you fly so many hours to Australia. So now your body hasn't gotten acclimated to it. You're not in the type of shape you need to be. You haven't been getting the reps in practice. But now if he plays the Niners the next game and he has a good game and Aaron Donald is playing, there's going to be many that are going to say,
1: Oh, yeah.
0: This is what happened with Aaron Donald in the game. You're able to get off and do things you otherwise would not do without Aaron Donald. And so that's what's going to happen now is if and when he plays the Niners again and he has a great game, it's going to be this Aaron Donald effect. And that's where you open yourself up to that. I'm not concerned. It doesn't worry me that Myles Garrett didn't play well again. Myles Garrett has had built a career on

0: in extremely well against the best competition since he's gotten into the league, so it does not concern me. But when he gets old 99 back on that defensive line with him, just understand, a lot of the credit may be given now to Aaron Donald that, oh, yeah, he helped him. They had to double him. Because now they know they don't have to double Myles Garrett when they –
1: Yes, they do. Come on, TJ, don't do that.
0: No, I'm talking about Myles Garrett is 100. The San Francisco 49ers are not doubling Myles Garrett at all.
1: If he's 100%, I believe that he can still get at Trent Williams.
0: After what I just saw.
1: Trent Williams is not going to throw a shutout against a healthy Myles Garrett. He wasn't healthy. Now, I'm gonna give Myles Garrett the benefit of the doubt, like I said. He wasn't healthy.
0: It got so bad, they start moving him to the other side.
1: Man.
0: I'm just telling
1: you. So you mean to tell me a healthy Myles Garrett playing against a healthy Trent Williams, Trent Williams is going to shut him out just like game one other night. You believe that? You don't believe that.
0: I mean, it's not going to happen often, but it happened. So if it happened one time, then damn sure it can happen too.
1: I know Trent Williams good. I know he's great. And I believe Myles Garrett is great. But to throw a pitch out, to throw a shutout against a healthy Myles Garrett, I don't see that happening.
0: I mean, you've done it once. Like, what makes me believe you can't do it twice? And that's all I'm saying. And this is what the Niners did that was, I wouldn't say, you don't run away from Myles Garrett. You run right at him. And they were running at him. And we're going to attack you. We're not going to let you chase from behind. We're going to run the ball right at you. And that's what they did.
1: And you're saying that's totally the Trent Williams effect.
0: That's Kyle Shanahan, Trent. It's the whole offensive line. But if you're going against Trent Williams trying to sack the quarterback and you don't even know what deodorant Brock Purdy had on.
1: Brock Purdy wasn't even hit. He wasn't even sacked once. He was hit twice in the whole entire football game. So what about the rest of the guys on the defensive line?
0: They ain't Myles Garrett.
1: Oh, come on, man. We was already talking about how good this Rams defense was prior to Myles Garrett getting there. So what happened? Where were the other players at?
0: Hey, on the milk carton. Listen. Hey, you know who we need to get credit for? We ain't brought his name up one time, man. No lie. We got to get credit. Hey, Raheem.
1: Yes.
0: Hey. Man. Wait, did I do him a disservice? Listen, Coach Morris. Great job. Yeah. He shut the Rams down.
1: Raheem has always been a great defensive mind, though. Even when he was in Atlanta.
0: That defense did a hell of a job against Sean McVay and that Rams offense. Matthew Stafford, a hell of a job. He did a hell of a job with that defense. Now, and it's easy to coordinate, right, when you got good players. So you see how that worked? You know, they was all in Atlanta. Well, we got to get rid of him. And they get rid of him. He go to a team with dogs, and it's like, oh, right. He know what he's doing.
1: The crazy thing about Raheem, man, he's always been a great defensive mind ever since I've known him and been in this league. But it's just unfortunate that he hasn't had a lot of success with being the head coach of the Falcons and obviously Tampa Bay. But when you give him the call sheet defensively, you know, I believe that he's a different coach. And it has showed in some places that he has been. But just like you said, man, you give him some good athletes, and he's going to draw up a defense, to slow you down. But I think the job that he did the other day against Matthew Stafford, I believe he completed only like 15 passes or whatever it was.
0: Hey, let me ask you this, bro. I'm just sitting here. As you were speaking, I was just thinking about this. Tell me, and it will be quicker. We got to get to Alo. Think about what I'm about to say. First round pick, 13th overall, Ty Simpson. Second round pick, 61st overall, Max Clair. Third round pick, 93 overall, guard, Keegan Trost. Sixth round pick, receiver, CJ Daniels. So forth and so on. Hey, the Rams draft this year, not one of those guys did anything. Not one.
1: I mean, is that
0: bother you?
1: No, it doesn't bother me. But how many rookies really come into this league in their first year and on the opening night of the season and really go out and make a splash?
0: You ain't got to make a splash. Just do something.
1: We were all excited about Deshaun Stribling. Obviously, you know, he went down with an injury. Everybody's been talking

0: later on in these rounds. The only, I guess, excuse I'd make for them is when you're a Super Bowl contending team, you got your guys. You ready to go at damn near every position. And so if Ricky could come in and play, that's icing on the cake, but you're not expecting him to come in and play a role. But that is somewhat a problem. Not one Ricky. That's a problem for me. But when you're a Super Bowl contender, then you say, okay, ain't no Ricky really going to do too much on that team. But for the most part, you go to all these teams. Look at their first-round picks. They getting on the field. They getting on the field. Now, the Raiders and Fernando Mendoza, but he won't put the second round. They on the field. Second-round picks, they on the field. Because you got to get these young guys in the game and see if they can help the team. But, yeah, we concerned about Myles Garrett? Nah. But, man, you can't be putting up goose eggs across the board.
1: No, sir.
0: You cannot be putting up them goose eggs across the board. We got to go talk to our guy, man. He going to give us these updates, and we're going to get right back into it. This National Football League. Hello. Isaac Lauren.
1: Hello.
2: All I know is if Oregon State and Michigan State were playing right now, you guys would still be doing the show.
0: Yeah, you know that. We committed to the show, Ilo. We committed. Yeah,
1: no doubt, man.
2: What a
1: Hey, Ilo.
2: Yeah.
1: We're here for you, baby. We're here for you, Ilo.
2: I'm glad some people are. I mean, boy, what a delicate doily that guy is. Anyway, we'll get to his school in just a moment. Number 5, Indiana, hosting Howard. Let's find out how the defending national champs are doing from the legendary Don Fisher on WHCC.
3: Here's the snap. Hoover wants to throw it. Does. Charlie Becker. Touchdown, Indiana. That was easy as pie. Becker just made a little slant run into the end zone, and Hoover hit him with nobody on him.
2: Second touchdown of the day already between Josh Hoover and Charlie Becker. That extra point was missed. It's 13-0, fifth-ranked Indiana over Howard. 2:42 left to play in the first quarter. Number 6, Oregon at Oklahoma State. The kickoff of that game has been delayed by lightning in the area. 10th-ranked Texas A&M up 7-0 over Arizona State. 4:55 left to play in the first quarter on a 2-yard run by Reuben Owens for the Texas A&M touchdown. Michigan and 11th-ranked Oklahoma are scoreless. 6 minutes and 40 seconds left to play. I know. In the first quarter, let's check in on number 16, Penn State. They are playing Temple at the Link in Philadelphia. A short time ago, Penn State returned an interception down to the Temple 5-yard line, but could not score.
4: Mama, no!
2: They went for it on 4th and goal from the Temple 2, but their pass fell incomplete.
4: Mama, no!
2: So it is scoreless. Penn State against Temple after the first quarter there. And in the NFL, Green Bay Packers tight end Tucker Kraft agreed to a 4-year, $75 million extension. Las Vegas Raiders tight end Michael Mayer agreed to a 3-year, $45 million extension. Guys, back to you.
0: Man, everybody signing extensions. Congratulations to those players.
1: TJ, where our extension at? Ain't nobody gave us no extension.
0: Nah, we can't get no extension.
1: Ilo, we got to get you an extension too, man.
2: Already done, but thank you.
0: Hey, man. Penn State, I can't even score on against them. They need to do away with them. No disrespect to the Indiana and the Howard games, man. You don't need no warm-up games, man. Let's just get straight to it. Yeah. Get straight to it. Now, I know who got straight to it, and it kind of unfortunate, man. A.J. Brown, he on IR now. High ankle sprain, so he's missing 4 games. Sam Brown, first. Yeah, when you go to IR, it's a mandatory. You got to miss 4 games.
1: Mandatory 4. A.J. Brown has a high ankle sprain, I believe. History has taught me that it's basically 6 to 8 week injury, high ankle sprain.
0: So it must be like a mild high ankle sprain. Because it didn't look that bad.
1: Man, that is painful, dog. I had one, and it is.
0: I think every receiver has had a high ankle sprain at some point.
1: Oh, my goodness.
0: At some point, every receiver, majority of running backs, just the way – especially the way he used to do the hip drop tackle back then, and it wasn't a big deal.

0: And so he's headed to IR. Sam Darnold, he may miss multiple games because of his hip injury. It hadn't really come out. Two teams that obviously played in the Super Bowl against each other, they opened up the NFL season with the Seahawks winning defensive battle on both sides of the ball. What are your takeaways from that and the injuries to two of the better players on each team?
1: I think for Drake May, I think it's going to slow down, his progress and gathering a rapport with A.J. Brown, because obviously that's why they brought him in, to be the alpha, to be the number one wide receiver that, he needs to get over the hump if they want to compete and win a world championship. I mean, the season that he had last year with one of the worst wide receiver groups in the league, shows me that, this young man is talented. He can really play. But I think they were really hanging their hat on A.J. Brown to really kind of just open up this passing game and open up this running game and get him out there on the edge and draw some double teams so they could run the ball more effectively with Henderson. But, it sucks because, the expectations was high. I think everybody was really curious to see what A.J. Brown was going to bring to this team and his offense with all the, everything that was going on in Philadelphia. He was happy to be there. But obviously he's going to take the field, probably in the next, 5 or 6 weeks, so he will be back. But I just don't think when you have a high ankle sprain, maybe because it's early in the year, first game of the season, that you will get back to 100%, in the second half of the season. So, I think they'll be okay, but, the performance that Drake May had the other night, 3 interceptions in the fourth quarter, that just can't happen. It's just crazy. Just not making good decisions, turning the football over, 3 picks in the fourth quarter. So, they're definitely going – and I know Mike Vrabel would definitely clean that up. But if you're looking at Sam Darnold, Sam Darnold is basically this offense. So, if he's not in – I don't need – who is the backup for Sam Darnold who's going to be moving?
0: Drew Lock.
1: So, Drew Lock is a veteran. He has not had a whole lot of success, even when he was in Denver and now he's in Seattle. But these guys are coming off a Super Bowl. I mean, they're a Super Bowl, caliber football team and one of the competitive divisions in all of football, the NFC West. So hopefully – Drew Lock can get in there, play well enough, control the football, manage the game, so don't tank this team early on in the season so they don't have a chance to compete to get into the playoffs. So hopefully he can win 2 or 3 games and save the seat for Sam Darnold when he gets back.
0: A.J. Brown being back, that's a problem for the Patriots, considering they had the game right there in their hands. I felt the game turn when Romeo Doubs dropped that ball. But we, as we said, we're going to drop balls. You're not going to catch every ball thrown your way. That is just inevitable. You are going to drop balls for him. It just sucks that he dropped it in that moment. People, if we had AJ, he would have caught that. He may have caught that. But it's going to be a problem if you're the Patriots and AJ Brown cannot be healthy for the season when he returns. Because like you said, that high ankle sprain, depending on the severity of it, it's a long injury. It really is a long – there's nothing you can really do. Well, maybe the rehab process is a little different now that we out there. They've come up with where they can expedite it from 6 to 8 to 4 to 6 or 3 to 5, whatever it may be. But with the Seahawks, if Drew Lock has to play an extended time, they're not winning 3-4 games. They won that game not because of Drew Lock. They won that game because the defense were intercepting Drake May. He was just throwing them straight meatballs to the defense. Like, what are we doing?
1: He was giving it away.
0: He was giving it away. I mean, the score was 13-10. If Drake May doesn't turn the ball over the way that he turned it over, the Seahawks lose that game. And so Drew Lock is going to have to be remarkably better, because the defense can't play any better. The defense played as good as they could play, the Seattle Seahawks defense. And so what for me is concerning, and I've said this,

0: I felt like the Seahawks would take a step back because offensive coordinator is now with the Raiders. They're breaking in a new offensive coordinator, and we don't know what he can do. They need all the reps they can get. When I say they, Sam Darnold and the offensive coordinator in the game together, so now they're not going to have that. So that really, really, really concerns me. But we'll see. We know the defense is going to play well. Mike McDonald's a hell of a coach, but it is, for at least for me, a concerning thing. The wait is over. Football is here, and so is DraftKings. 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
9: Let us know who takes you agree with and even those who you don't. 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And early in the show, I spoke on this, and we don't have a lot of time. And the 49ers, they did this like they didn't have a lot of time. You know, the Niners and Kyle Shanahan smacked around. And next thing you know, Kyle Shanahan signs an extension. It kind of went under the radar, so to speak. Like, it was just out of the blue. Kyle Shanahan signs an extension.
10: Out of the
9: Was it the right thing to do? Do you like it?
10: Well, nobody found out about the accident for 11 days later, so why would we think that we would get any update when he got the extension? But I get it. I understand. You know, John Lynch, the relationship, obviously, you know, with his dad and, you know, Mike Shanahan, and now that Kyle Shanahan is, you know, the coach. I get it. It's really trying to create some stability within that organization. You know, I've said countless times that I think that the 49ers windows has closed on, you know, reaching the Super Bowl, even though they did have a good performance the other night against the Rams. But, I mean, who are you going to get as a head coach better than Kyle Shanahan out there, and that's available? Not many. Kyle Shanahan has been good, but he just has not been able to win the big games. Obviously, the Super Bowl and the playoffs, and, you know, losing that game last year at home to be number one in the NFC West, and Seattle comes in and beat them on your home field. You know, games like that he has not been able to win. He's not a bad coach. I think he's one of the best, you know, young offensive minds in all of football. And when you look at, you know, the future of Brock Purdy and the potential that he has to be a really good quarterback, you know, why take him away from a coach that he has a good relationship with, understands the playbook, and, you know, is really, you know, kind of blossoming into being one of these good young quarterbacks in all this league? Why take that away from him? So I get it. I understand. So he's going to be there for a few more years. Obviously, the team is getting a little older, especially with some of the injuries. Kittle, Debo, you know, Nick Bosa, Fred Warner, some of those guys. Trent Williams, obviously, he seems like he's been there for like two decades. Team is getting older, but, you know, I get it. I understand. John, you know, Lynch wants Kyle Shanahan to run this team, and that's why they gave him the extension.
9: Hey, it's a

0: some finally some good news. I mean, you know, all off season, it was a talk of Aiyuk, and then the owner basically dealing with some little issues and a little brothel. you know, a little Roach Motel, $140 worth. You know, sorry, it's bright. Hey man, $140. I'm like, what you doing? But hey, you know, you're trying to they saving money on one end so they can give money on the other end. I guess that's how we look at it. But it's, to me, it's very warranted. If I'm the Niners, Kyle Shanahan gonna be my coach until he says he doesn't want to coach anymore. That's how good of a coach I believe he is. He's one of the better coaches in the National Football League. People will point to, he hadn't won a Super Bowl. I'd rather have a chance to win a Super Bowl than be watching everybody else have a chance to win a Super Bowl. And so he's consistently put his teams in a position to have a chance to win a Super Bowl. And so for Kyle Shanahan and the San Francisco 49ers, smart move. Congratulations. You when you know you have a good coach, just like when you know you have a good player, you got to keep them around, because it can be a lot worse than what you have. And I know a lot of the fans kind of, oh, man, we lose it. Kyle Shanahan's a great coach. Be thankful you got him. Because before Shanahan, it wasn't looking that good. Y'all had Harbaugh. But the coaches in between and all that, it wasn't good. And everybody knows that. And so don't get greedy. Understand what you have. Appreciate what you have. And it was absolutely the right thing to do, at least for me. I think Shanahan, a hell of a coach. Great offensive mind. The way he just dismantled the Rams, bro, it tells you all you need to know. And so kudos to him. Wish him nothing but the best. But, yeah, if I'm John Lynch and I'm that 49er team, we are staying together as long as they'll take us, and we got to take a break. We'll be back. That's Plaxico Burress. I'm TJ Houshmandzadeh, up on Game Podcast Radio.
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9: We are! What you need to know.
10: In the NFL, Green Bay Packers tight end Tucker Kraft has agreed to a four-year, $75 million extension. Las Vegas Raiders tight end Michael Mayers agreed to a three-year, $45 million extension. In college football, number 5 Indiana up 20-0 over Howard midway through the second quarter. Hoosiers quarterback Josh Hoover already with three touchdown passes. 10th-ranked Texas A&M and Arizona State tied at 7, 5.5 into the second quarter. Michigan has taken a 7-0 lead over 11th-ranked Oklahoma on a 38-yard touchdown run by Bryce Underwood, capping a 91-yard touchdown drive that game in the second quarter. Temple and 16th-ranked Penn State tied at 3 midway through the second quarter, and 3.5 minutes in, it's number 2 Georgia ahead of Western Kentucky, 14-0. I'm Isaac Lowenkron.
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16: 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I'm TJ Houshmandzadeh. 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As we get into the second hour, I want to talk about this, man. It ain't even on, it wasn't on the rundown. But I said, we're going to talk about this. We have some sound

0: and we'll get into the sound shortly. Plaxico's not his favorite school, probably his least favorite school, the University of Michigan. Kyle Whittingham said some things about Bryce Underwood. Bryce Underwood was surprised by what was said. Obviously, they were gifted a victory last week in a game they should have lost. It was given to them, but they still had to complete a Hail Mary. Like, was Western Michigan? Yes, Western Michigan stopped the Hail Mary. But you guys did win the game, and they cheated you guys. At least that's my opinion. Let's get into this sound with Kyle Whittingham speaking on Bryce Underwood.
1: He's our QB right now, and you know, there it's not something that's infinite. I mean, at some point, you know, we've got to turn a corner and we've got to see improvement, as we do with a bunch of stuff. We got to see improvement out of the coaches, and so it's not just on Bryce, but it's not just Bryce's job that is not absolutely set in concrete. Nobody's is. I mean, you got to perform week in and week out and become somebody that we feel like is playing at a level that we can win with, and that goes far beyond Bryce. It goes throughout the whole team, and so it's what you've done lately is very important in football.
0: So Bryce Underwood, I don't believe he heard any of this, and so this was his response when a reporter asked him the question.
2: Coach Bonanno's comments about having your job isn't permanent.
3: Those comments about that?
2: Yeah, you said that your job isn't infinite, you know, as a starter.
3: That's cool. I see that. So,
2: what's your reaction?
3: It's cool.
0: So, this is, and what Kyle Whittingham said isn't wrong. You know, everybody. This is a performance-based business, and when you're a college athlete and you're getting paid big bucks, this is what happens. But I have a few problems with it. Whittingham says, you know, all coaches are evaluated. If you're not doing a job, you basically get demoted. They don't be demoting these coaches. You want to blame all the players when they don't play well? Like, you ain't demoting these coaches. And we know you're not demoting the coaches. You just say that. This is what bothered me, was you can think this, Kyle Whittingham, and it's perfectly fine. We rarely hear a coach come out and say this publicly. If you feel this way, you get in your staff meeting, you tell the staff, hey, guys, it's like the quarterback play, Bryce gonna have to be much better. If he doesn't, we may have to make a move with somebody else and see what they can do. You don't say this publicly, because now Bryce Underwood is going to be afraid to make a mistake. That's how he's going to be playing now, because he knows what's waiting on him. He knows what's waiting on him. Kyle Whittingham, you can feel this way. You just don't say this publicly, because you're going to have a quarterback that is nervous. And furthermore, Kyle Whittingham, the last time that I checked, you tell me a quarterback that you've coached, that you had drafted, oh, wait, because you don't have one. You've been coaching at Utah all these years, top 10 finishes, great season here, great season there. Not one of your quarterbacks has ever been drafted. Not one. So you don't even know what it is to have a quarterback and get him drafted to the National Football League. So, them coaches and players that need to be demoted, when you going to start demoting them coaches? Because they ain't preparing none of them kids that you had at Utah for the National Football League. The Snoop Huntleys, undrafted free agent. All them dudes that came from Utah that made it, they're undrafted. So, until you show me you know what you're doing from that perspective and you can get a kid drafted, what are you talking about? So I said this on the podcast, Plex, and I'm just going to talk because I'm going to let you finish this one off. This is what TJ said. If I'm Bryce Underwood, I hope to play so well, I'm leaving Michigan, good or bad. I'm gone. Because the coach don't like me. He just playing me because of this money that I'm making NIL-wise. I'm gone. I'm leaving Michigan. Because you can have this opinion, Kyle Whittingham. You can have this belief. But when have we heard a coach say this publicly to undermine

0: a young quarterback that is uneasy about his performance anyway?
1: You know, I don't think I've ever heard a coach criticize his starting quarterback, you know, in that fashion. Even though, you know, the whole all the circumstances behind the win last week, and he didn't play well, and I mean, granted, it was Western Michigan, so you would think a guy of, you know, the number one recruit, five star, with an NIL deal, if I'm not mistaken, north of $12 million, would be able to go out and perform against a MAC team in Western Michigan. But I don't believe he's starting just because of NIL money, but he's the best quarterback that they have on the roster. So he has to play him. But you have to look at it from a Kyle, you know, Whittingham standpoint, because he did not recruit Bryce Underwood. He wasn't a part of the NIL deal with him coming to Michigan and starting as a true freshman. He had nothing to do with that. So Bryce Underwood is not his quarterback. So see, he has to learn to like him, and you know, learn what his strengths and weaknesses are as a quarterback. But we know that these coaches like to recruit their own players, and especially at the quarterback position. So maybe Bryce Underwood does not fit the scheme or style of play that Kyle Whittingham wants to have. Obviously, there's some friction there, but it doesn't matter. The young man is, I believe, the highest paid college football player in America. He's not going anywhere. For the next three to four years, he's earning $3 million a year in NIL money. He's not leaving.
0: Well, he ain't the highest paid. It may be total contract, but you got quarterbacks making $5 million a year in college. $5
1: million. I'm talking about his total NIL deal. Yes. He is, I believe, $12, $13 million in that range. So with that being said, he is going to be the quarterback in Michigan until he graduates, because I don't believe that he's going to leave and go anywhere else. It may happen. If Michigan doesn't play well or do well this year, maybe somebody picks up the NIL money. I don't know. But from a Kyle Whittingham standpoint, based off of last weekend of how Bryce Underwood played and his team played collectively, moving forward, if you're going to struggle with Western Michigan and the MAC teams, what's going to happen when you run into, like today, they're playing Oklahoma? I don't know the story of that game, but trust me, the Big Ten is a lot tougher than the MAC. So,
0: Oklahoma today, they are getting...
1: They're playing right now.
0: They are getting smacked. I don't even know what the score is.
1: Now.
0: I do not know what the score is. I don't care what the score is. Oh.
2: Would you guys
0: Michigan
2: like a live update? Yeah, Michigan's up 7-0. They just recovered a fumble.
0: In the second quarter.
2: Yeah.
0: And so this is the thing, though. If Bryce Underwood starts playing well, Kyle Whittingham going to tuck his tail. Oh, yeah, this is exactly what we needed out of Bryce. You know, I knew he could be this type of player and da-da-da-da-da. Nah, get out of here. Kick rocks. You can feel, you cannot say these things publicly because we don't see it all. Well, don't you want to hear it publicly? Oh, you want to hear it publicly in this instance, but not all that. No. I just felt like the way he handled it. And if Whittingham has had a history of his quarterbacks getting drafted, say what you got to say. Do what you got to do. You don't have that history. Your guys don't get drafted. Your guys go undrafted. What you talking about? That bothered me. And people are saying, oh, TJ, you're what's wrong with college football. You're just ready to up and go. Yep, I am. I'm up and go. Should have gone to LSU to begin with. And that's just how I feel, because when you're dealing with a young player, you can permanently scar him. And, oh, he's mentally weak. Man, I don't want to get in all this and that. I want a coach. I want my son to play for a coach that believes in my son and is going to teach my son right from wrong, but more how to play football. Because if my son is with you, I done taught him right from wrong. I don't need you giving my son life lessons.

0: I've given my son life lessons throughout his time of me raising him. Man, get my son better at the game of football. That's why he's at your school. Everything else, I got that. And I don't think people understand, yes, it's a business. But Plexico, we do not hear head coaches say these things about not the quarterback. They may say it about us as a receiver. Yeah, TJ and Plexico, they got to catch the ball. If not, we got other guys. We get it. The quarterback? And so, Bryce Underwood, man, I want you to go ball out the rest of this season and then enter the portal and see if Kyle Whittingham can get one of them quarterbacks to go undrafted again while he's at Michigan.
1: That's he just won't be there long.
0: And I can't imagine if they go on to win this game. Because, you know, Bryce, I ain't going to lie, he balling right now. He 4 for 5, 70 yards. He playing very well right now. Can you imagine how he backpedal better than Deion Whittingham if he ends up playing very well and they win this game? He going to backpedal so fast, and I don't like all the wishy-washy. Nah, stand on what you said. Stand on what you said. Oh, well, he played better, so the spot is his. Oh, but then when he play bad next week, if he plays bad next week, is your opinion going to change? Is it going to be a week to week? We don't see this with quarterbacks, and this is why I had the stance that I had. You rarely see this with a quarterback, especially a head coach. And so that was all, you know, I didn't like the way he approached it. And people will say he's a straight shooter. They appreciate that. Not with the quarterback. I didn't like it. If that was my son, I would have a problem with it. But I wish Michigan and Bryce Underwood the best. I'm sure you wish Bryce Underwood the best, just not Michigan. But hey, they up 7-0 after, because Oklahoma smacked them last year. Brett Venables, that defensive coordinator, was giving Bryce Underwood, and I'm sure he's still going to give him looks that he's just not accustomed to seeing. So let's see how that plays out. We got to take a break. That's Plaxico Burress. I'm TJ Houshmandzadeh. This up on Game. Fox Sports Radio. 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

Welcome back in Up on Game. 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

0: 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I don't know how long we're going to go on this, but the Falcons and Mr. Tua Tagovailoa. He out for Sunday, man. I guess in yesterday's walkthrough, man, little back spasms that went out. Are the Falcons going to be in the basement of the National Football League this year? The worst team picked number one? Like, what's going on with the Falcons?
1: You know what? That's a good question. Here we are. You know, we've been talking about Bijan Robinson as possibly being, you know, the best running back in all of football. Him and Jamar Gibbs just receiving these huge contracts to uplift these organizations at the running back position. And you know, you draft Michael Penix Jr. when you have Kirk Cousins at the helm as the Falcons. So that doesn't really work out. Michael Penix hasn't been able to stay healthy. So coming off a major injury from last year, you bring in Tua Tagovailoa for an insurance policy, and you know, you're saying to yourself, from an organizational standpoint, if Michael Penix Jr. is not healthy enough, then Tua gives us an opportunity to win football games if he's not available. But on the flip side of it, Tua has struggled with injury history also. So the other day I believe he has an oblique injury, just backing up on a regular drop back, and he strains his oblique. So now he's not available for Sunday. Either is Michael Penix Jr. Now you bring in Cooper Rush, and everything that has been happening with the Atlanta Falcons, I thought that if they would came into the season healthy, even if Michael Penix Jr. did not start, I thought that the Atlanta Falcons had the opportunity to win the NFC South, because I believe that they are the most talented team in the division. What you look at Carolina, what they did last year, they made the playoffs and they went 8-9. And you say to yourself, you have Kyle Pitts, you have Drake London, you have Bijan Robinson, and all we need is a quarterback to basically do is go out there and manage the football game to us, get the ball to number 7 behind us. He's going to be the workhorse, and find a way to get Kyle Pitts more involved in this offense. And Drake London is a very good wide receiver. But now with this happening, you just don't know where the Atlanta Falcons are right now. Cooper Rush, we haven't seen him. We don't know what he's capable of. We saw him in Dallas a few years ago. Obviously, that didn't work out. So we just really don't know where the Atlanta Falcons are right now from a quarterbacking standpoint, what their team is really going to look like with Cooper Rush under center. So I hope this thing really doesn't just implode, because they have, I believe, a very dynamic roster offensively and defensively. And they just got to get some security at the quarterback position. I don't know what it's going to take. Hopefully, Michael Penix Jr. can get healthy and try to, navigate this team to compete in the NFC South. But for right now, going into Sunday, you really just don't know what the Atlanta Falcons are going to do, because of the quarterback position. So if either of these guys aren't healthy for the first month of the season, I would say that the Atlanta Falcons do not make the playoffs this year.
0: Man, if you're the Falcons, Penix is coming off, I believe this is third ACL reconstruction, including high school and college, now the National Football League. And then you sign a quarterback who has a history of being injured. So you sign in a quarterback who's always injured to fill in for a quarterback who is injured. What you think you're going to get? They're going to be injured, and voila, what has happened? Tua is now hurt, and Penix is yet to be cleared. I believe Penix will probably be

0: week two, three, fourth at the latest. Fourth week, I believe he'll be up and running and good to go. The problem is, I just don't think you can sign a guy like Tua and expect him to be healthy when he hasn't been in the last 2 to 3 seasons. You just can't expect that.
1: Yeah.
0: And if you're Stefanski, you probably got to be thinking like, oh my God, here we go again. Can I just get a quarterback?
1: Hey, I'm gonna say this. I believe if you're in the NFC South, I really honestly believe that winning 9 games in this division will get you into the playoffs.
0: But when you
1: will win the division winning 9 games.
0: The Saints should be better. They should be a better football team. The Bucks, they have a pretty good collection of players. They should be better. The Panthers, you spoke on it. They went to the playoffs with a losing record, but they gonna be better. And if the Falcons can just get competent, if the Falcons can get competent quarterback play, they should win the division. But that's a big if. Guys can't stay healthy at the quarterback position for the Falcons. The Falcons have the best collection of skilled players in that division, and I think everybody would say that. But the Panthers aren't far behind. The Saints aren't far behind, and the Bucks aren't far behind. I'm just talking in depth of skilled players. And so I could see any of these teams winning the division minus the Falcons, because I just don't know what the quarterback position is going to be. Nobody knows that. You have no idea. And so could they quite possibly be the worst team pulling up in the basement?
1: Yeah,
0: they the caboose if we on the train. I could see that. Them on the Jets. They gonna be fighting to see who gonna draft Dante Moore.
1: Oh my gosh! Hey, man, you know one thing I've spoken on this several times that I really dislike about this league is that if you are a team that wins your division with a losing record, the team that you are playing, if they have a winning record, you should not be able to host a home game if you have a losing record. Don't penalize the Rams or the 49ers because they are playing in a division where they're winning 13 and 14 games. They go 12-5, and they got to go play a team that is 8-9 in another division. I don't like that, man. I really don't, and I've said it over and over again.
0: They can't help with that. They division weak, and you didn't win your division, and we won our division. They can't help that. They can't help. And I'm not saying I disagree with you. You got the teams that are in divisions with losing records making the playoffs. They're going to say, we won our division. That's going to be the argument. If you want to host a home playoff game,
1: you won with a losing record. You won with a losing record. Is that really winning?
0: If you're that team, you don't want that at all. But if you're the team with the winning record going,
1: we made the playoffs last year. Come on.
0: It's kind of unfortunate. But yeah, man, the Falcons are in, as it looks right now, it looks to be, they're in a tough spot, man. The Falcons are, they don't have a quarterback right now. And if you don't have a quarterback, hopefully, was it last year? No, the year before. Cooper Rush got off. He got off with the Cowboys. He did exactly what he was supposed to do as a backup. He went there and won some games, kept his team in the hunt. And if he can do that until Michael Penix gets back, because you said Drake London, Kyle Pitts, Bijan. What team has it like that? So the Falcons, they had a guy. They just need number 9, Michael Penix, to come back healthy and ready to go, because you just can't. You can't rely on Tua right now. He's not reliable. Mike McDaniel.
1: Non-contact injury.
0: They made Tua look so good because, God. Tua signed for over $200 million, bro. So kudos.
1: Send the boys a check.
0: And let's go see what's going on in the world of college football, man. Isaac Lohenkron, we're going to check in with Ilo and get these updates.
1: Ilo.
2: Hey, fellas. Let's start with defending national champion and fifth-ranked Indiana. They're up 41-0 at halftime over Howard. Yeah. Number 10, Texas A&M, meanwhile, a 14-10 lead over Arizona State. 2 minutes left to play in the second quarter. Let's head to Ann Arbor, where Michigan still up 7-0 over

0: Oklahoma message boards to see how Sooner fans are doing right now. This courtesy of the popular social media curating site, Message Board Geniuses. At Dollar Bill Russell, posting about the Sooners, quote, "This team is a bleeping joke. Fire Brent Venables at halftime." Meanwhile, at Dr. Kill Patient, posting, quote, "Are we on drugs?" unquote. Not sure if he was talking about the team or everyone posting about it on social media. Anyway, elsewhere, number 16, Penn State, has a 10-3 halftime lead at Temple, the game being played at Lincoln Financial Field in Philadelphia. Penn State taking the lead on a 23-yard touchdown pass from Rocco Becht to Benjamin Bramer.
1: Man, look at what I'm doing. I'm laying it down.
0: Get out of here. Anyway, elsewhere, number 2, Georgia up 21-0 over Western Kentucky early in the second quarter. Just underway after a long lightning delay, sixth-ranked Oregon and Oklahoma State no scored just over a minute in Stillwater. Guys, back to you.
2: Hey, man, I don't know what's going on with Penn State. Y'all don't even score 10 points right now against Temple? Man, I don't know what. Temple, 10-3. Hey, man, they got work to do. It's early in the season, man. We not going to get on LeVar's old nitty.
3: Not on. It's too early.
2: Yeah, it's too early in the season, but this ain't too early. Very rarely do you go through a show and you don't bring up the Dallas Cowboys. But George Pickens said he and CeeDee Lamb are the best wide receiver duo in the league. And this is perfect because this is you and I. Let's talk about it. Let's rank who we believe are the best duos in the league right now.
3: So what are the duos?
2: I mean, if you look
3: We have Justin Jefferson and Jordan Addison.
2: So the people that are only in the mix got to be what you just said, the Vikings, Addison, and Jets.
3: Obviously.
2: You go to Rams with Puka and Devontae. The Bengals with T and Jamar.
3: Yep.
2: CD.
3: Pickens.
2: And GP. We missing anybody? Ilo, we missing any of them? Any more duos?
3: No, I believe that's really about it. 4 or 5 duos. I just think, like, right now, just, you know,
2: it's between
3: at,
2: two. It's two.
3: It's only between two. I really think it's between T. Higgins and Jamar Chase, obviously. Well, I think Jamar Chase is the best wide receiver in all of football. That's just my personal opinion. And I would have to say CD and Pickens. When Pickens is focused, man, and he's locked in, man, he's one of the premier athletes at the position. And it's unfortunate because we always have to throw in that when he's focused. He's very talented, man. He's slippery. He can, you know, he makes contested catches. He does all of those things that, you know, you want your wide receiver to do, and he can be special when he needs to be special, but he just has those lulls, I feel, in certain parts of the game where you need him to be elite. So I do agree with him. They are a great duo, him and CeeDee Lamb, but if I'm going to go with two from a consistent standpoint of ball catching and making plays when it needs to be made, I'm going to go with T. Higgins and Jamar Chase. And I love Justin Jefferson, don't get me wrong, and Jordan Addison. But, you know, Jordan Addison's not always there. I don't know what they need to do from a offensive standpoint, KO, getting him more involved to take some of that pressure off of J.J. But I believe that Jordan Addison is talented enough to go out every game and at least catch 6 or 7 balls. I believe he's that talented, but I believe they have to put him in positions to take some of that pressure off of JJ so he can go be elite.

0: I think that's the only thing, altering my opinion of who I think the best duos in the NFL are.
1: This is when you number three for me is either Puka and Devontae or Jets and Addison. That for me, because I would probably put Puka and Devontae three over Jets and Addison. That's me. If we're looking at, if we're talking about who is the best duo, if we base it off of last season, oh, it's for sure GP and CeeDee Lamb, for sure. If we base it off of their careers thus far, oh, it's T. Higgins and Jamar, for sure. Because we agree. Your opinion is my opinion. Jamar Chase is the best receiver in the league. And so, individually, are CeeDee Lamb and George Pickens better individually than T. Higgins? Many will say yes. But if you're going on the totality of each of their careers since they've gotten into the league, you got to give T. He's been consistent. And GP was consistent last year, but in Pittsburgh, he was inconsistent. And you can say the quarterback play was a, yes, I'll give you that. But all we can do is judge you by how you've played. And so, based it off of last year, it's CeeDee and GP. You base it off of career, it's T. Higgins and Jamar Chase. Now, if I got to go into this year and say, who would I want? I'm taking Jamar and T because Jamar's the best receiver in the league. I know what I'm going to get out of him week in and week out. I'm going to get close to 110 catches. I'm going to get close to between 14 and 1,600 yards, 8 to 14 touchdowns. I know I'm getting that out of him. And so what I do like, though, with the Cowboys and GP and CD, they don't miss many games. CD was kind of banged up last year, and that's when GP went to work. But T, he's been missing some games here and there with injuries. That's what I don't like. But you get either one of those guys. When I say guys, any one of those duos, you good. But those to me are by far and away number one or two. Number three and four, it's a further gap between two and three than it is between one and two. So that to me, and I'm trying to sit here and think, are there any more duos that we've missed? So, you would have back in it before this year, you would have put A.J. Brown and Devontae Smith, but that's no longer a question. And so, yeah, it's just really those four teams, and specifically the Bengals and the Cowboys with the duos of who is the best.
0: Man, we had some real duos when we was playing, man.
1: Like, when you sit here and think about it, right?
0: People don't understand. You had you and Chad.
1: What, Ilo, who you got? Who you got for us, Ilo?
2: We haven't seen him play yet, but Jalen Waddle and Cortland Sutton might be a sneaky duo this year.
1: Yeah, they'd be number five, though.
2: Oh, yeah. No, like the top spots are
1: but
2: all.
1: But that is if – yeah, because you know what Sean Payton, he gonna use Waddle like he had when he had Ted in. And those, when he got a speed guy, he going to get him the ball. But that is kind of – under the radar duo that nobody would think of. That is true. Yeah. That is a sneaky good duo.
0: Slippery.
1: It will be. But yeah, we did have some. We had at the time probably the best was.
0: I just is all just
1: Reggie.
0: Marvin Reggie.
1: Then you had
0: you
1: Fitz
0: and TJ
1: and
0: Quan.
1: And Quan. You had me and Chad.
0: You had Steve Smith and Moosin. We had Eric Moles and Peerless Price. We had Jimmy Smith and Keenan McCardle.
1: Keenan McCardle. Damn, it was
0: you
1: crazy.
0: You had T-Holt and Isaac Bruce. Some real duos.
1: Here right now, you got me and you on the radio. Who a better duo than that? Yeah, play with it.
0: Hey, we got to go to break, everybody.
1: Yeah, hey, I don't know what's going on with me. Hey, we got to take a break. And, hey, if you miss any of today's show, you want to catch the podcast, just search Fox Sports Radio, wherever you get your podcast, right after the show. Today's podcast will be posted. Be sure to

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13: 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The crown is yours. And we have not done this in a while. But it's back. Yeah. Up on game, down on game. Basically,
14: okay.
13: Pick all the winners and y'all try to keep
14: yeah,
13: up.
14: Yeah, whatever, man. Don't do that, man.
13: Let's make sure we keep a count.
14: We know who the real champ is.
15: Are you up on game?
16: Hey, let's crank this up. Let's crank it up.
13: Keep an account.
15: Down on game.
17: Get down. Yeah, we're going to keep track. We just need to make sure that Penn State actually wins so that LeVar keeps doing the show. And we can have all three of you guys
13: And LeVar might be the bad luck charm. Every time he go to the game, they struggling. They in the dogfight.
17: Yeah. Up on game, down on game. The guys are going to pick against the spread and the game totals. These are all courtesy of our friends over at DraftKings here. We're going to start with the Chicago Bears taking on the Carolina Panthers on the road. The Bears, a 3-point favorite. The total is 47.5.
14: 47.5. I'm going under. I just still don't believe in the Carolina Panthers and Bryce Young. So I'm going to take the Chicago Bears for the win in under 47.
13: Man, I know the Bears are a sexy pick for many people to think they have an opportunity to make it to the Super Bowl. I'm going to also take the under on that. The Panthers in that defense. But I'm going to take the Carolina Panthers to pull the upset. I got the Panthers in the under.
17: All right. Next up, we have the Baltimore Ravens heading to Indianapolis to take on the Colts. Baltimore, another road favorite, 3.5 here. The total also 47.5.
14: Well, I'm going to take Lamar Jackson and the Baltimore Ravens. They will probably win by a touchdown. And I'm just really unsure about the quarterback play for the Colts right now, Danny Jones, Richardson. You just really don't know what you're going to get from them. So I'm taking Lamar Jackson but with a touchdown, and I'm going under on the points.
13: Yeah, when you start picking these teams, like new offense, new coordinator with Lamar Jackson, Daniel Jones will be the quarterback for the Colts, very familiar with the offense. Defense should be a lot better. That secondary is going to be really good. So I'm going to go upset again. I'm going to take the Colts, and I'm going to go over the points.
17: All right. Next up, the Cowboys, a trendy Super Bowl pick every year, it seems, in New York for Sunday Night Football. Dallas, another road favorite here by 3. The total, 48.5.
14: Oh, man, I'm taking the Giants, taking the G-Men. John Harbaugh's

0: first, you know, game as the head coach for the New York Giants under the lights, Big Blue, Sunday Night Football. So I'm taking my G-men. And you know what? I'm going over on the points, man. I just really feel like it's going to be a lot of scoring. So I'm taking the G-men. I'm going over on the points.
1: Well, we know the Cowboys are going to score. I picked the Cowboys to win this division. They better start the season off with a bang. I'm taking the Dallas Cowboys to win the game. I'm taking the Dallas Cowboys to score about 30 points. If the Giants can 30? Keep up and get about 15 to 17, then we got the over. So I'm taking the Cowboys and over. I believe the Cowboys are a sneaky Super Bowl contender.
2: All right, real quick, wrap it up with Denver heading to Kansas City with Patrick Mahomes making his return. Kansas City, a 2.5-point favorite. Total is 43.5.
0: I'm taking KC. And I'm going over on the points and the 2.5. So I'm taking the Patrick Mahomes.
1: Wow. Like, we are literally every game on the opposite side. I'm taking the under, but I'm taking the Denver Broncos. That left tackle position with the Chiefs is iffy. We don't know what it's going to be. I got the Broncos and the under.
2: All right, that's up on game, down on game.
1: So that does up on game. We are done. I will be 5 or whatever I am, and Plaxico will be what he is, less than me. Fox Sports Radio, we appreciate you guys for tuning in up on game. We will see y'all next week. That's Mr. Burris. I'm TJ Zumzada. Y'all stay tuned in. Great weekend of football.
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7: Here's what you need to know. In the NFL, Green Bay Packers tight end Tucker Kraft has agreed to a four-year, $75 million extension. Las Vegas Raiders tight end Michael Mayer has agreed to a three-year, $45 million extension. In college football, Michigan has a 10-0 halftime lead over 11th-ranked Oklahoma on a 38-yard touchdown run by Bryce Underwood. 10th-ranked Texas A&M, a 17-10 halftime advantage over Arizona State. 16th-ranked Penn State has just gone up 17-3 over Temple midway through the third quarter. Number 6, Oregon, a 7-3 lead at Oklahoma State, 10.5 minutes in on a 96-yard interception return for a touchdown by Devin Jackson of the Ducks. 5th-ranked Indiana, up 48-0 over Howard in the third quarter. Number 2, Georgia, up 35-0 over Western Kentucky in the second. I'm Isaac Lowenkron.
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15: You have to say, okay, I'll be part of this world.

You know, sometimes you just got to celebrate somebody that has risen above the negativity, somebody that has risen above the disrespect, and has come out firing on all cylinders. 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We will be taking you all the way up until 4 p.m. Eastern Time, 1 o'clock Pacific. And if you are listening on the podcast, we appreciate you doing so. And it is time to celebrate here, all right? A little bit of celebration. Because one of the things that we have learned about week one, not only in the NFL, but in college football, is that, you know, week one, week two, early in the season, listen, sometimes weird things happen. You know, so like sometimes there's just crazy things that happen. You're going to see some upsets this weekend in the NFL. And in real time, you're going to start to question whether or not a team's good.

or you're going to start to question whether or not a team is legitimate, or you're going to start to second guess your preseason picks, because that's all week one is. All week one is you trying to confirm whatever you thought was going to happen in the season. That's all it is. And I'm letting you know this right now. There's going to be picks coming up later on that I'm going to give out that in retrospect are going to look awful. But while we could sit here and we can focus on the negative stuff, we could swim in those waters. It's like I always tell my son. I say, you know what, man? Don't worry about that ground out. Don't worry about that foul ball. I'm going to groove one in there and let's see what you can do with it. And you know what we call that? Light tower power. Let me tell you who's got light tower power right now. The Michigan Wolverines. The Michigan Wolverines, who have overcome the negativity that they've had to endure over the last several days. Because coming off a win, they've been the butt of the joke. They've had everybody take every shot at them. You've had people go back and make jokes, go back and talk about, oh, you found an extra second line around. And listen, I get it. It looked a little bit suspect. It looked a little bit fishy. I'm with you. I was watching that game live. I'm still trying to figure out how they came up with an extra second. I don't know. You know, weird stuff happens. Well, it's home cooking. It's just whatever. That's how it goes. Well, why don't you use tenths of a second? Well, you know, you look into it and you find out, well, it's because, you know, these stadiums are old and, you throw tenths of a second on the clock and you might have a little bit of an... Okay. But here's Michigan having to deal with all the jokes. Everybody talking about, well, you could barely get by a MAC team and you shouldn't have beaten that MAC team and this is Michigan football and they're a disgrace and the Connor Stallion sign stealing. And look, if people want to dive into the Sherrone Moore stuff, that's fine. You go have fun with that. But again, I'm not going to sit here and focus on the ground out. I'm not going to sit here and focus on the fumble. I'm going to focus on the positive. The Michigan Wolverines are beating Oklahoma 10-0 at halftime. Now, will Oklahoma come out and run up 30 on them? Who knows? Maybe. And maybe this whole conversation will be null and void. But it does say something about Michigan having to deal with all the garbage that many of you have been throwing out there. All the stuff you've been saying about the program. Kyle Whittingham. Look, is it a bit odd seeing him on a Michigan sideline? Yes. Does it look a little out of place? Yes. But you know what? If this game continues to where it's going, Michigan, who's unranked, is going to beat a ranked team at home coming off last week, which was not the greatest look in the world. But again, week one stuff. Okay, week one stuff. I got news for you. The Rams are still favored to win the Super Bowl. And I don't even know if they've landed yet. Week one stuff. So we could all sit here and bathe in the negativity of week one and talk and crack all the jokes we want about Michigan, but you know what? They've risen above all of that, at least through the first half. At least through the first half. And I would say this. Why should Michigan be punished for capitalizing on what makes college football different? Why? College football is unique in the sense that, yeah, you're going to end up with a situation like that. People are going to be talking about that game for years and years and years. And it's not even just this season. People are going to be pointing back to that second on the clock, Western Michigan, review, Big Ten, MAC, blah, blah, blah. They're going to be talking about it for years. For years. You can only get that in college football. You can't really get it in the NFL. The NFL is too business. It's too buttoned up. It's too, suit and tie. It's why people like college football. It's flawed. The footballs don't look the same. The rules aren't even the same. Yeah, but it's professional now. You know, the college football, nah, not

0: stuff like that pops up, and you're like, yeah, the players might be getting paid, but for some reason, we can't figure out how to sync our clocks up. It's kind of odd. So to see Michigan bounce back from all this, there's going to be a lot. And here's the best part. If Michigan goes on a heater, and based on last week, and they look terrible. Again, week one looked terrible. But if Michigan goes on a heater, and all of a sudden they're in the conversation late in the year, what are you going to do? I'll tell you exactly what you're going to do. You're going to go back, and you're going to point to that week one game against Western Michigan, and it's going to bring up that conversation all over again. People are going to point to, well, you know, they wanted tenths of a second on the clock, and you needed a second Hail Mary, and you needed this and that. That game is going to live on forever. There will be t-shirts, there will be signs, there will be jokes, there will be references, all of it. And you can only get that in college football. It's what's great about things like the chain gang. Why are we using a chain gang? Why? You've got all this technology. We've got a supercomputer in our pocket. We can send rockets up into space. You've got driverless cars, and yet we still got two guys on the sideline making $13.50 an hour who got to roll out there and extend chains out to see whether or not we got a first down. It's flawed. It's strange. It's unique. And it's awesome. And I'm not going to sit here and punish Michigan for taking advantage or capitalizing on the awesomeness of all that. If you got an issue with the replay process, if you got an issue with how that whole thing went down, that's fine. And again, I'm not saying Michigan's going to go on and have a successful year and all of a sudden Bryce Underwood's going to be in the Heisman conversation or any of that. I'm saying at this moment, in real time, the team that won last week, yet it felt like a loss, was Michigan. All right? In real time, right now, as we speak, if you're listening on the podcast, you already know the end of this game, most likely. And so, again, this could all be null and void. But as it stands right now, the butt of the joke, the team you've been burying for days and days and days, all over national news because of how bad they looked and the mysterious phantom second they found on the clock to give them another opportunity to win on that Hail Mary, as it stands right now, Michigan has risen above your negativity, has risen above your hate, and they've got a 10-0 lead over Oklahoma at the Big House at halftime. So halfway through, a successful rebound for one of the most proud college football programs who could probably use some decent news right about now. Last couple of years have been rough. Jonas Knox here, Fox Sports Radio. By the way, you can get me on X at the Jonas Knox. At the Jonas Knox on X. You can also find us on Instagram as well, too. At Jonas Knox Show. At Jonas Knox Show on Instagram. So we are going to have the usuals coming up later on. All right, now, usuals meaning we will have Do You Care later this hour. Okay? We also have the return of Knox Locks. All right? The NFL season is here. Knox Locks is back. We'll get to that in hour two of the program. And we are going to give you our season picks in the NFL. I know we got a couple of games in the books. I get all that. None of those games impacted. If anything, they confirmed these season picks that were already in place. All right, these are documented, already in place before the season started, but we will give those out because it does feature a first-time Super Bowl. Never seen it before. And a first-time Super Bowl winner as well, too. So all of that is yours here on this two-hour extravaganza as we take you all the way live into 4 p.m. Eastern time, 1 o'clock Pacific. All right, it's coming up next here. You talk about a humbling moment for somebody in the NFL, all right? They're going to have to eat it, they're going to have to wear it, and they're going to have to explain it the next time you hear from them. And that's yours right here on FSR.
1: All right, what is that song, Jonas?
0: Corn?
1: Corn. Corn is incorrect.
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0: All right. 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
0: Football!
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Jonas Knox, Fox Sports Radio. By the way, coming up a little over 10 minutes from now, we are going to give credit where credit is due here. One of the great finds in the history of sports talk media. We will rediscover that and celebrate that again coming up here a little over 10 minutes from now. One of the things that I'm fascinated to see happens is whether or not Sean McVay is going to own up to the fact that I think he's the only person on planet Earth who thought that the Rams travel schedule was a good idea. Literally the only guy. That was a unifying moment for a lot of people in the sports world, sports media, you know, writers, reporters, podcasters, whatever. I mean, Peter Schrager did his best to try and explain it, and then he caught astray. He got compared to Rossini when it comes to the Rams on social media, which is unfortunate. Peter Schrager used to appear as a guest here at Fox Sports Radio years ago, so he simply tried to defend his guys and Sean McVay and company, and listen, he caught astray. It's unfortunate, man. I blame her. I don't know what to tell you. That's their whole situation. They you know, burn the bridge for the rest of you guys. But the point is, nobody thought Sean McVay's travel plan was a good idea. Nobody. Like, there's not one single person that thought, you know what you should do? If you want to get ready for a very important game, you know, a division game against your arch rival to start off the year, you should take a 16-hour flight and then get off the plane, hang out for a little while, and then go play a game. That's a good idea. That's smooth. Nice work. That's awesome. And they sent staffers out to go experience it. You know, they've been working on this for a couple of years. They sent a bunch of staffers out there to go. Did any of those staffers that you sent out there, people that worked for the Rams, any of those people that you went out there, did they also partake in a three-hour football game that featured sanctioned violence? Collisions. Did they do that? Was that part of the adapting to the change? Was that part of it? And you get some people that'll push back and go, oh, come on, man. Oh, it's just a story because they lost. That game was 10-7 at halftime. Well, let me ask you this. When do you think you would be dragging ass?

0: the first half of the second half. Because the second half came around and the Rams got run through. In the words of Nick Saban, ran through them. Could you just kind of tell the second half? Second half, they just started to wither away a little bit. So I'm curious to see how Sean McVay handles this. Because ultimately, and look, after the game, as he does, and I like Sean McVay because he will own up. If there's a bad performance, he'll wear it. Even when they win games, if he feels like he didn't do a good enough job, he'll talk about it. The playoff game against the Bears last year, he told Dennis Allen, listen, man, you kicked our ass. Like, you did. We were fortunate to win that game. Like, he will own up to his mistakes, decisions, all of that. He'll own up to all of it. And so, of course, he owned up to it after the game and just said, you know, they did a great job. Credit to the Niners, so on and so forth. He kind of alluded to the travel and said, if you want to take it on, I don't think that it. And the Rams players are all going to say, well, no, it didn't have anything to do with it. But upon further review, it clearly did. Clearly. If anybody's ever been on a long flight before, and this is not just a hot take that popped up after the game. It's not like people just waited until after the game to then say, hey, you know, maybe that wasn't a good idea. This was being questioned by me on this show, on this network, by others on other networks and other shows. People all wondered the same thing. Really? The Niners are going out there when they did, and you guys are planning on going out there when you are. Well, how do we think this is going to go? Well, you know, they beat the Jaguars one time when they traveled to London. Okay. Like, so do yourself a favor. Add another 6 hours on that flight. Do that. I've taken one long flight in my life. It was 10 hours to Ireland. I can assure you, was not 100%. And I didn't have to play a game. We literally did a sports radio show from a bar in Dublin. And I can assure you, not 100%. It was just cool being able to do a show when it was light out during the weekday. That's all. So, you know, not waking up at 1 a.m. and doing a show at 11 a.m. Ireland time, that was awesome. But the point is, nobody thought this was a good idea. So I'm curious to see how Sean McVay explains this away next time he talks, next time he discusses it. Because all eyes are on him since he was the guy who came up with this cockamamie plan to send the Rams out when they did to Australia. At the Jonas Knox on X, at Jonas Knox Show on Instagram as well, too. By the way, be sure to subscribe to the Fox Sports Radio YouTube channel. Just search Fox Sports Radio on YouTube. You'll see our best videos from all our shows. Don't stop there. Hit the thumbs up icon and comment away. Let us know whose takes you like. Even the ones you don't like, just search Fox Sports Radio on YouTube and subscribe. So I got to also say this. As much as Sean McVay was trying to sell everybody on the Rams' travel plans in getting to Australia when they did, and we saw how that turned out. I'm not sure that I've seen a coach work as hard to sell anybody on anything this offseason, other than Sean McVay and that travel arrangement, than Todd Monken as he tries to sell you again on his hope and optimism for Deshaun Watson as the season approaches.
1: Watching him get all the reps in the last couple of weeks and getting more and more comfortable, how it helped Shadur in terms of his development by splitting the reps and having a competition, you can see it, the converse, you know, whatever the hell it is, the opposite of that. He got, but he got a lot more of the reps and you could see getting more and more comfortable with the concepts, obviously putting the game plan in early and getting him comfortable, but I really like where he's at.
0: Either Todd Monken is going to unlock the Deshaun Watson that the Browns gave up all that draft capital for and all that money to years ago, or this is going to be another example of everybody who was looking at the coach going, you sure about this, dude? You sure? It's got to be exhausting at this point for Todd Monken. He's done everything.

0: to sell people on Deshaun Watson. That's been that. Honest to God, that's been the biggest chore of the offseason. I mean, forget about, you know, Myles Garrett getting traded and the fact that he never had a conversation with Myles Garrett, whatever. Forget about the fact that he said he didn't really watch any previous tape of Deshaun Watson, all the questions about Shedeur Sanders and that whole fiasco and whatnot. Like, all, forget all that. Forget the fact that, you know, the Browns coaching search, you basically had to take a psychic evaluation to get the job, all the other loop things, you know, hoops you had to jump through for the coach who finally got the job, and it ends up being Todd Monken. He, at every turn, he is selling you on Deshaun Watson. At every turn. Like, even when Deshaun Watson comes out and buries the fan base, rips the fan base, it was Todd Monken saying, oh, listen, you know, look, I think he just had a moment. Everything's going to be fine. You know, it's a, no big deal. No big deal. The guy destroyed the fan base who's been waiting 5 years for him to make good on a guaranteed contract that we've never seen in league history. What do you mean, no big deal? Yeah, I mean, listen, you know, I think Deshaun and where he's at and his development. Have you watched the preseason? I was with my wife, my son, my brother at the Bears-Browns preseason game. We watched Deshaun Watson. It doesn't look the same. It's been a long time since it's ever looked like what people thought it looked like. A long time. And I don't know if it's as simple as, you know, Todd Monken, you know, made the offense a little bit more, you know, palpable for him. I have no idea. I don't know if it's just a simple change of, hey, man, Stefanski's scheme didn't work, but the one with Todd Monken's going to work. Or who knows? Maybe he wanted to make Deshaun Watson feel more comfortable. So in his locker, he's got a fold-out massage table, and he's got a neon foot hanging from above. Like, I have no idea. But nobody has worked harder on selling you on something about their team as the season approaches like Todd Monken has sold you on Deshaun Watson. It is admirable. And either he's going to be right and me and everybody else going to look like a moron, or we're all going to be looking back going, so what was all that? Like, it's not like this is just made up out of thin air. Like, we've got a body of work. We've got evidence on the field. We got evidence off the field. We got a guy who destroyed the fan base, who had to come out and apologize once they named him the starter, because, you know, those fans will forget. Sure. First bad throw from Deshaun Watson, he's going to get chewed up and spit out by that fan base. First bad throw. I mean, you had people, you know, going to the Jim Brown statue and leaving stuff for Deshaun. Like, it, I mean, it's not great. Yet, Todd Monken's selling you on it. So, as much as we looked at Sean McVay selling you on the Rams travel arrangements, Todd Monken said, hold my beer, watch what I got to say about my quarterback, Deshaun Watson, yet again with the season right around the corner. At the Jonas Knox on X, at Jonas Knox Show on Instagram. All right, it's coming up next here. We are going to celebrate one of the great finds in the history of sports media. That's going to be yours right here on Fox Sports Radio. But for all the latest, we turn it over to the man himself, to the one, to the only, to the magnificent, Sir Isaac Long.
1: Do you mind doing me a favor, Jonas?
0: Sure.
1: I just texted you a photograph and a video. While I'm delivering my report, would you mind reviewing the photograph and the video pertaining to the last two items of said report so myself and, more importantly, our listeners from coast to coast, especially your devoted followers on social media, can get your insight? Can you do that for us?
0: Yeah. Well, I had to get a new phone. So
1: sounds like an excuse to me, right out of the box.
0: Can I just, is this your number? 877-996-6369? Is that yours?

0: Sorry.
1: That's all right. I mean, it's
0: and I want
1: show.
0: To apologize for the listeners for bringing up the WNBA during football season. That'll never happen again.
1: You buried the lead. I just want to know, have you received the text? Have they gone
0: yes.
1: through? Okay,
0: I
1: so
0: the,
1: please,
0: oh
1: please, yeah.
0: Been there.
1: Please, yeah. Please study the photo and the video as we get you caught up on what's going on, starting with a couple of big contract extensions in the NFL. Green Bay Packers tight end Tucker Kraft agreed to a four-year, $75 million extension. Las Vegas Raiders tight end Michael Mayers agreed to a three-year, $45 million extension. In college football, Michigan holding a 10-7 lead over 11th-ranked Oklahoma. Midway through the third quarter, Michigan led this game at halftime 10-0. Bryce Underwood, a 38-yard touchdown run. But here in the third quarter, Oklahoma getting on the board on a 22-yard touchdown pass from John Mateer to Mackenzie Aline. Number 10, Texas A&M, up 24-20 over Arizona State. They have 2 minutes and 46 seconds left to play in the third quarter. Elsewhere in college football, 16th-ranked Penn State is now up 20-3 over Temple, 8 minutes remaining of the fourth quarter. That game being contested at Lincoln Financial Field in Philadelphia. 5th-ranked Indiana up 55-0 over Howard in the fourth quarter. Number 2, Georgia, a 49-6 halftime lead over Western Kentucky. And Oklahoma State playing host to number 6, Oregon. That game delayed the kickoff by lightning in the area, so they're only in the second quarter, and with 8:35 to play, it's Oklahoma State holding a 10-7 lead over 6th-ranked Oregon. Now, back to the Michigan-Oklahoma game in Ann Arbor, because as we speak, several screen grabs are circulating on social media of a clip from the telecast of this game depicting an Oklahoma player who has an unfortunate brown-colored stain on the rear of his trousers. Now, remember, the Michigan field is not a grass field, no mud, it's field turf. Jonas, I would appreciate it if you do not personally identify this gentleman over the air. However, these pictures are spreading on social media that this Oklahoma player suffered an unfortunate accident. You've seen the photo yourself. And now for our analysis, we go to Fox Sports Radio body function insider, Jonas Knox. Jonas?
0: Well, I mean, Chris Plank covers Oklahoma. Can we reach out to him and see whether or not they use Yoo-Hoo as detergent when they're cleaning their uniforms?
1: Consider it done.
0: This dude looks like he, yeah, he sat on one, that's for sure. Listen, you know, sometimes that happens. I mean, you know, Mark Schlereth got the nickname Stink for a reason. Mm-hmm. You know, sometimes you got to go and you got to go. The problem is they're wearing white pants, which is a real issue. It's like wearing white jeans to a chili cook-off. Never do that. And not only just because it might spill on the front, but it might spill on the back, if you know what I mean. Right, Isaac?
1: Oh, been there. Just by process of elimination and deductive reasoning, I'm trying to think of other explanations. And number one would
0: the other thing too. That's I mean, because who? It's never just one time. I'll just say that.
1: Okay.
0: Like there's always seemingly a follow up to this. Yeah. It's like ants or rats. There's never just one. They run in packs. When you have no pun intended, the runs, or you have any issues like that with your back porch, it's never just one time, and oh, that's it, I'm good here. That there seemingly is a follow-up, it's like an aftershock for an earthquake, and I would just say he's getting really close to his knee brace, you got to worry about the friction there, if that gets down there, that's a problem, but, you know, early in the season, everybody's working out the kinks.
1: You know, you are even more insightful about this very specific subject than even I had anticipated. So kudos to you. Now, the other item that I sent Jonas, you're just talking about the Rams' performance in their season opener at Melbourne, and the Rams might have had a hellish experience in that game. They got destroyed by the 49ers in Melbourne, but fortunately, their wives and girlfriends did not. Quarterback Matthew Stafford's wife hosted a watch party at their home for Rams' wives and girlfriends, featuring the following amenities: a giant outdoor big screen TV, approximately 40 bottles each of red wine and white wine.

0: Wine, clothes, beauty products, hydro flasks, massages, baby products, jewelry, and food, including an ice cream cart. One of the Rams wives gave a tour of the proceedings on Instagram. Listen.
1: Come with me to the first Rams wives event of the year. This was a watch party at the Stafford house. They had the craziest setup with a giant screen in the backyard. The first thing we did was basically go grab a giant bag and just fill it up with a bunch of free stuff. There was wine, baby clothes, regular clothes, hydro flask, so many beauty products. Stony Clover was there. They were also at our holiday party last year. I made a diaper bag and a game day bag, and then there was also Blessed the Label, so we did custom hats. Bard Bessel was there. We made crew necks. Everyone was taking shots. And then there's my mommy mocktail that was so, so good. There's the baby bump. There was so much food. There also was a massage therapist, so I did get a massage while I was there. Got someone going right down. Over. Just got a cute little bracelet with a charm. There was an ice cream cart for dessert. And then we all just hung out and watched the game, and it was so, so fun.
0: Here for further analysis, Fox Sports Radio watch party insider Jonas Knox. Jonas?
2: Listen, it's just too much. That's too much for me. Look, I'm used to when I hang out with the in-laws, they're Mexican. And so for anybody that knows this, they love to party. Love to party. But it's real simple, man. It's pretty easy. A bounce house for the kids and a cooler Modelo's. We're good.
0: I don't think even in the bounce house.
2: Yeah, like, yes, you don't. That's a fair point. You just, you know, that's the way this works. And you need, you know, a party speaker that you could also use for karaoke later on when people are half in the bag. Like, that's how that party goes. This is just too much. That's way too much. And, by the way, how about all of that setup just to watch their team get opened up by the Niners in Australia?
0: Yeah.
2: Boy, what a great idea. Hey, by the way, Isaac, yeah, I do want to pay off the tease here. I was giving you some love in that tease. I don't know if you knew what I was alluding to.
0: Oh, I knew what you were alluding to, and I'm saving it for later. See,
2: oh, yes!
0: If you had the level of sophistication in the about this business that I do, oh, that's coming up.
2: Yes!
0: You know, not as great as last week, but they still have time in the second half, if you know what I mean.
2: I'll tell you this. You could keep your Ross Dellingers, your Pete Thamels, you can keep all of them.
0: Yeah.
2: There's not a more embedded college football reporter than Isaac Lowenkron.
0: Well, because of this one,
2: yes,
0: one
2: that
0: connection.
2: Is
0: yeah. So stay tuned
2: that
0: for that in hour number two.
2: By the way, they're gonna put a statue up for Ilo in College Station. Just putting that out there right now. Jonas Knox here on Fox Sports Radio, at the Jonas Knox on X, at Jonas Knox Show on Instagram. You can hang out with us, as always, on the iHeartRadio app. All right, so coming up next here, we're going to give you the brutal truth. We're going to tell you the honest truth about things that you've been force-fed over the last several days in the world of sports, and it's yours right here on FSR.
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Jonas Knox, Fox Sports Radio. By the way, coming up top of next hour, we'll call it a little over 10 minutes from now, we are going to unveil our 2026 season picks for the NFL season. So that'll be yours here again, coming up a little over 10 minutes from now, featuring a first

0: in Super Bowl history. So we'll get into that for you again, top of next hour here on FSR. By the way, quick update around the world of college football. I opened up the show celebrating Michigan, rising above all the negativity and all the jokes that people have been making all week long about that awful performance and mysterious second they found on the clock against Western Michigan. Currently up 10-7 over the Oklahoma Sooners. Right. They did have a 10-0 lead at halftime. Oklahoma scored. They've got the ball, and they are driving again. So we will see how things play out, and we will keep you updated here on that game throughout the course of this show. Also, of note, you know, Oregon struggled a little bit last week. Find themselves down 17-14 to Oklahoma State this week. There was a weather delay in that game, so we'll keep you posted on that. But who knows, maybe Oregon could be on upset alert as that game continues to progress. And again, the great Isaac Lohenkron will have you updated on all that throughout the course of this show. If you would like to follow along on X, you can do so at the Jonas Knox. That is at the Jonas Knox on X. You can also follow along on Instagram as well, too. At Jonas Knox Show, at Jonas Knox Show on IG. And right now, it's time for this.
1: There are so many stories in the world of sports, and most of them are a complete waste of time.
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1: Now,
3: let's get kinky.
1: Here's some of the big stories from the last week. But Jonas, the real question is, do you care?
4: I don't care.
0: And for that, we turn it over to our executive producer, Bo Benson, to find out what the hell people have been talking about all week. Bo?
5: You see that big catch and run by one of the best names in college football, Rocky Beers?
0: Oh, great name.
5: Wonderful name.
0: You know what's great about that? They showed this meet and greet event with Modelo on Big Noon Kickoff. And right after that, they panned over to Rocky Beers warming up for the game.
5: Wonderful.
0: That's excellent production, if you ask me. So kudos
5: Someone did their homework.
0: The truck. Yeah.
5: Speaking of tight ends, the Green Bay Packers and Tucker Kraft agreed to a huge extension this morning on the eve of the new NFL season. Jonas, do you care?
0: I mean, not really. Look, it's appropriate that, you know, with a last name like that, he'd be playing in Green Bay. I would also say this. You remember when a guy suffered a knee injury and there was real concern about what the rest of his career would look like? This guy just ripped his knee up and he just got a massive extension. So modern medicine and recovery has completely changed from what we've been used to over the past few years. Next!
5: Jonas, I remember watching Tom Brady tear his ACL and thinking, oh my God, his career's over.
0: Oh yeah, that's it.
5: Crazy.
0: Like, and that was right off the nearly undefeated season. And you're thinking to yourself, oh my God, they'll never be the same again.
5: Yep.
0: Now the guy's slapping Logan Paul. What are we doing here?
5: The Detroit Lions and the Dallas Cowboys both opened up some Max Crosby-sized amounts of cap space with some contract restructures ahead of the year. Jonas, do you care?
0: Yeah, I do care.
6: Yeah, I love
0: this.
6: It here.
0: The Bears did something similar, and everyone's like, ooh, does this mean they're going to go after Max Crosby? I love how Max Crosby's back with the Raiders, and it's, you know, everybody's holding hands and jumping for joy and saying, oh my God, he's back. It was meant to be. It was meant to be. Dude, they wanted to trade him. It's not like, you know, he was, you know, something happened and there was, some paperwork went wrong. And no, this wasn't our intent. No, your intent was to trade him. Had Baltimore not backed out, they were more than happy to say goodbye to Max Crosby. So this idea that everybody comes back and we got our arms wrapped around each other and it was all meant to be. No, it happened because Baltimore backed out because they realized they could acquire Trey Hendrickson and they'd basically get the same player with less injury concern. Let's go live to our I Have a Thought on Max Crosby insider, Chris Perfett, for the latest. Chris?
7: Come home, Max. By the way, I just mostly wanted to say, well, Oklahoma State scored again.
0: Oh, boy. Well, listen, Jeff Schwartz is going to have some explaining to do. So have fun with that. Next!
5: The Chicago Bears extended running back DeAndre Swift. Jonas, do you care?
0: Yeah, listen, he had a good year last year, and Ben Johnson knows him well, and I think there were some people that were concerned with his output because they look back at the numbers with the Lions under Ben Johnson as OC. But we can celebrate Caleb Williams all we want. That running attack and that rushing game from the Bears was what really improved year over year and what set them apart. You can go back to that game against the Eagles on Black Friday, and they ran through Philly. I mean, brutally. Beat them up physically, and it was those two running backs, Swift and Manungai, who had monster games. Next!
5: The Los Angeles Clippers

0: Canadians gave Bradley Beal, one of the players in their history, the number three to wear this year, last worn, of course, by Chris Paul, the best player in their history, who was apparently promised that that number would be retired. So, Jonas, do you care?
1: Yeah, in fact, I do.
2: I love it.
1: I love this little animosity they've got with Chris Paul. I love the way this whole thing has transpired. And it's good number to see three. Some news other than the other stuff that's gone on with the Clippers. Next!
0: 31 Malibu area homes were ordered to evacuate following the opening of a sinkhole under a home that is owned by Nicolas Cage. Jonas, do you think the sinkhole opened because of the unbearable weight of his massive talent? And do you care?
1: Not really. Listen, sinkholes are a problem for people that don't deal with sinkholes in other parts of the country. Out here, when we get a sinkhole, you may as well just open up the center of the universe and drop everybody inside. It's awful. I would also say this. Nicolas Cage, a tad bit overrated. I don't get it. I've never gotten it, but maybe we'll discuss it more now.
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6: what you need to know. In the NFL, Green Bay Packers tight end Tucker Kraft has agreed to a four-year, $75 million extension. Las Vegas Raiders tight end Michael Mayers agreed to a three-year, $45 million extension. In college football, Oklahoma State leading number six, Oregon, 24-14 with 1:56 left to play in the second quarter. Number 11, Oklahoma and Michigan are now tied at 10, 3 minutes into the fourth quarter. 10th-ranked Texas A&M up 38-20 over Arizona State with 8:38 remaining in the fourth quarter. 16th-ranked Penn State up 27-9 over Temple, 1:52 left in the fourth quarter. Number 2, Georgia up 56-6 over Western Kentucky, 4 minutes into the third. Earlier, 5th-ranked Indiana shut out Howard 55-0. I'm Isaac Lohenkron.
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13: You have to say, okay.

So we will unveil our season picks in the NFL coming up here in just a couple of moments from now. We'll do divisions. We'll do wild card picks. We'll do conference championship picks. And we'll give a Super Bowl pick that you've never heard and never seen before in NFL history. That'll be yours coming up here in just a couple of moments from now. Jonas Knox, Fox Sports Radio. You can listen to this show, as always, on the iHeartRadio app. You can find us on hundreds of affiliates all across the country. We'll be taking you live all the way up until 4 p.m. Eastern time, 1 o'clock Pacific. If you are listening on the podcast, we appreciate you doing so. And, you know, we are monitoring the situation involving Oregon. As Isaac Lohenkron mentioned, Oregon currently trailing Oklahoma State 24-14. There was a thought. Listen, they struggled last game. Maybe they'd come out and land Oklahoma State. That has not happened. There's a minute to go in the first half, so we'll keep you posted on that. We'll also keep you posted on what happens in Ann Arbor. The Michigan Wolverines rising above all the negativity and jokes that have been told about them and their struggle and mysterious second they found on the clock against Western Michigan. Michigan was up 10-0 at halftime, currently tied at 10 apiece, with about 11 minutes to go in the game there against Oklahoma at the Big House. So we'll keep you posted on all of that here throughout the course of the show. One of the things we talked about last hour, you know, as we celebrated Michigan at that moment, who were up 10-0 at halftime, and you see what's happened since. But one of the things that we did talk about was, you know, Sean McVay is going to have to try and explain away his decision to send the Rams over when they did. And look, he'll try and put it on, well, it's our execution, but what comes with execution is also how

0: prepared you are, and they may have been prepared schematically, but physically it did seem like there was something going on there. It did seem like they were dragging ass. The jet, like, call it whatever you want. Like, you could spin it however you want. It was pretty obvious. When those guys got off the plane, they looked miserable. Oh, but they had a special plane with lay-flat beds and blah, blah, blah. Dude, some of those guys are 380 pounds. They needed their own plane. They didn't need a lay-flat bed. We've done everything we could to make him comfortable. Andre the Giant had to take a crap in the bathtub because he couldn't fit on the toilet seat. So what are we talking about? So you can make it as comfortable as you want. You're sending large human beings over on a plane for 16 hours and expecting them to turn right around and play a three-hour football game in week one of the season. Look, I think it's a horrible idea that the NFL sent anybody over there. I think it's weird. I thought it was a little, I get it. Oh, we're trying to grow the game internationally. Okay, cool. But that doesn't seem like a great idea. And then you expect them to come back and want to play this week. So, it's going to be a question. Sean McVay is going to have to answer that question. Now, on the flip side, Kyle Shanahan, everybody singing the praise of Kyle Shanahan. What I thought was funny that came out after the game was per Tom Pelissero, who was working the game for Netflix, longtime NFL reporter, does a great job. But per Tom Pelissero, Kyle Shanahan quietly signed a contract extension with the Niners this offseason. He quietly signed a contract extension with the Niners this offseason. I can't imagine why he quietly signed it. I don't know. Was there other things going on with the Niners this offseason I wasn't aware of? Was there other? I wasn't sure. You mean there was other news with the Niners that might have drowned out the quiet signing of Kyle Shanahan's extension? Like what?
1: Nope.
0: What might that be? Could it have been Brandon Ayuk and all his rants that ran wild? That? Could it be the nuclear reactor they practice next to? As we get ready for a season, take a look at Chernobyl right behind us. Could it be that? Could it be Kyle Shanahan's mysterious car accident that took 11 days to get found out? We were trying to figure this stuff out, respect our privacy. The guy got his face caved in. And the story we got was, it was the other person's fault. As it turns out, no, it wasn't. Oh, the phone slid back behind the seat. Okay, so what, were you texting? Oh, no, it was a driverless car. Oh, and there was no body cam footage, okay. Sure, we'll believe that. You got it. So maybe it was those things that might have drowned out the noise of Kyle Shanahan's contract extension. Maybe it was those. Oh, I hate when I do this. This is why I got to write this stuff down, man. I hate when I forget stuff like this. I'm going on a rant, trying to, make a point. I totally forget something, and I hate when that happens. When we're talking about, all these things might have drowned out the sound of Kyle Shanahan signing his contract extension quietly this offseason, according to Tom Pelissero. Oh, maybe it was his owner going to a trailer park trying to get a hooker for $140. I don't know. Maybe that might have taken center stage before Kyle Shanahan's contract extension. maybe that. He did quietly sign an extension. Why was it so quiet? Well, because the owner who signed off on the extension, he shorted him $140. He needed to go get a hooker at a trailer park. Oh, okay. That's awesome. Hey, it's tough to make ends meet, man. I don't have to tell you. By the way, I'm almost positive Jed York didn't make that flight to Australia. I'm almost positive. All right? Keep him as far away from Australia as possible. Okay?

You roll into a trailer park with $140 in Australia, you're not ending up with a hooker. You'll get a wombat in high heels. You got to be careful. So maybe that's why Kyle Shanahan's contract was quietly signed this offseason. Might have been some other news out there with the Niners. At the Jonas Knox on X. At Jonas Knox Show on Instagram. And you can hang out with us again, as always, on the iHeartRadio app. All right, so it is the moment of truth. All right. It is time for our big unveil of the 2026/2027 NFL season picks. Now, this was documented on Wednesday morning. Documented. Time-stamped. Right? We did not wait on anything to take place in either of the games that happened during the week, Wednesday, Thursday. You know, one of them featured an awful performance by Drake May, Sam Darnold, who's got some weird hip injury that's going on, and a terrible loss for the New England Patriots, not impacting our picks. Right? That had nothing to do with this. 49ers bludgeoning the Rams, who got off a plane with bags under their eyes that you could put groceries in. Not impacted by this whatsoever. So here we go. And we will start in the AFC. In the AFC East, I like the Buffalo Bills. The Bills will win the AFC East. On the subject of New England, I've been saying it. I've been on the record. Super Bowl hangovers are a real thing. That, coupled with the fact that it's been a little bit noisy with New England this offseason, you know, some stuff in the news, you know, some photos that might have been out there. I'm not buying the Patriots. The Dolphins, we know what the plan is there. Maybe the most surprising pick for me out of this entire division is the fact that I actually think the Jets are going to be improved. I really do. I think the Jets are going to be improved. They're not going to be the laughing stock that they've been. They're still going to be a bad football team. Look, Jets fans, I don't want you to get bummed out. They're still going to be bad. But they're just not going to be as bad as they've been before. But I do like the Bills coming out of the AFC East. In the AFC West, I'm going to go with the Bolts. Bolt up or bolt down. And give me the Chargers to win the AFC West. I think at some point, Justin Herbert, who's been the butt of the jokes. Look, man, so his girlfriend's a rocket. She shows up and she pets his hair at practice. Big deal. Or fiance, whatever you want to call it. She pets his hair at practice. I get it. Not a great look. So what? I've done weird stuff before. I got a couple of tattoos that are awful. Things happen. People make mistakes. But whatever. Still a very talented quarterback. People are waiting for him to deliver on the talent that he's got. And I think this is the year the Chargers finally take that division. I think the Broncos are going to take a step back. I think the Chiefs will bounce back from a down year. Patrick Mahomes ready to go for week one, we are assuming. And the Raiders, well, they're the Raiders. To the AFC South, I've got the Houston Texans winning the AFC South. I think C.J. Stroud bounces back. I don't think he's nearly the quarterback he was his rookie year. I think that's been kind of exposed over the past couple of years. But I don't think he's nearly the detriment to the team that a lot of people pointed at him being last year, especially in the playoffs. Look, you can go back to that AFC playoff game against the Patriots. Houston probably should have won that game. That defense is lights out. They are phenomenal. The problem was C.J. Stroud kept turning the ball over. And, look, they needed help in the running game, and they think they've gotten that with David Montgomery. So I think the Houston Texans bounce back. I think they win that division. I think Jacksonville's in contention there. But ultimately, I think they take a step back down to reality. I'm not a believer in Indianapolis. I think Tennessee is rebuilding, and we'll see what Cam Ward shows us. And then when it comes to the AFC North, I've got the Cincinnati Bengals winning the AFC North. I think Baltimore is going to be in contention, obviously. I think the Pittsburgh Steelers could make some noise, and I think the Browns are still trying to figure out whatever the hell Todd Monken is saying about his quarterback situation. Who knows? But the Cincinnati Bengals have been talking Super Bowl. They realized defense was the problem. If you can keep Joe Burrow healthy and you can get some help defensively, this team's got all the makings for somebody who can make a deep run. I think Zach Taylor is on the clock. I think giving up a top 10 pick in the draft for Dexter Lawrence is a move to tell you where they think they

need help the most when it comes to that roster. And so I like the Bengals to win that division. And again, I like Baltimore to be in contention. But ultimately, I think it goes to Cincinnati. And my wild card teams for the AFC are going to be the Ravens, the Chiefs, and the Jaguars. The final wild card spot going to Jacksonville, that was maybe the most difficult decision, the one I struggle with the most. It's probably going to be the most wrong. Other teams that were in contention, Denver, but ultimately I couldn't go with Denver. I had them taking a step back, and then Pittsburgh as well, too. Pittsburgh's the one that I look at and go, man, we all know Rodgers at this stage of his career. We know that it's not the player he was. He did show signs last year, but I wonder if he gets banged up, age, There's concerns with Pittsburgh. Ultimately, I went with Jacksonville. I don't feel great about it, but I got Jacksonville getting the final wild card spot there in the AFC. In the NFC, I've got the Dallas Cowboys winning the NFC East. I think Dallas is going to be very good this year. That is not a joke. I mean that. That is not, by the way, not giving them preferential treatment because, you know, they practice and have training camp out here in the 805 up in Oxnard. I'm not doing that. Simply pointing out the fact that defensively, I think they've vastly improved. Offensively, they've got all the goods. It feels like Cincinnati a little bit. Like, it feels like it's got a Cincinnati vibe. I think Dallas is going to win that division. Obviously, I think the Eagles are going to be in contention. Washington, I'm not a believer in. I think they got issues there, and it's not Jaden Daniels who's got some fetish over the number five. I think Dan Quinn could be on the hot seat, which is wild to consider. 2 years ago, they were the trendy, popular team in the NFL, but there's been massive overhaul when it comes to the coaching staff. I'm down on Washington, and I think the Giants will be improved, but I don't really get all the buzz behind the Giants. I really don't. I think they'll stabilize the coaching position with John Harbaugh, but I'm still not ready to put the Giants in playoff contention. So ultimately, I think Dallas wins that division. In the NFC West, despite Sean McVay's poor decision to send the Rams out when he did to Australia, I do think the Rams are going to win that division. All right, I think the Rams will win the NFC West. They are way too talented. I think Myles Garrett will slowly, hopefully start to get healthy. The return of Aaron Donald, I think they'll get right. I just think this is one of those Sean McVay losses that you look at and go, how'd that happen? And he's had at least a couple of those a year throughout the course of his career. When it comes to the NFC North, I like the Detroit Lions. I will take the Lions to win the NFC North. I've talked about this in recent weeks, so you knew it was heading in this direction. They're the most under-discussed team in that division. The Bears are getting a bunch of love because Ben Johnson and Caleb Williams and the Madden cover and the wins last year and all the crazy stuff that happened. The Vikings have been getting plenty of love because of the quarterback situation and all the discussion. The Packers have been getting plenty of conversation being had about them when it's Matt LaFleur and his return, and they get Tucker Kraft gets a contract extension, and he loves Jordan Love. All that. I think the Detroit Lions have been under-discussed. I think they are loaded. I think Dan Campbell's going to have them ready to go. I like Detroit to win the NFC North. And in the NFC South, a little bit of a surprise. I'm going to go with the New Orleans Saints. There's something about the Saints. Something about them. If you look at the division odds, you've got Tampa Bay, which is the popular pick. I just think New Orleans is going to be a problem. I think New Orleans wins what is going to be the worst division in the NFC. I like the Saints to win the NFC South. The Falcons are a disaster already. Tua, who knows what's happening with that. And the Panthers, although I'm happy for Bryce Young, I like the way that they are trending. I just see the Panthers not quite playoff ready, not quite playoff caliber despite the positive year they had last year. And then we get to see how they play out the future of Bryce Young when it comes to the quarterback position in Carolina with Dave Canales. My wild card picks for the NFC, I've got the Bears, I've got the Eagles, and I went with the Seahawks. The Sam Darnold injury is concerning. It's an odd one, but I will take Seattle, and I think that win on Wednesday night was a big one for him considering all the injuries. So, just to recap, Bills in the AFC East, Chargers in the West, Bengals in the North, Texans in the South, and the AFC wildcard picks, Ravens, Chiefs, Jaguars in the NFC, Cowboys to win the East, Rams to win the West, Lions to win the North, Saints in the South, and I've got the Bears, Eagles, and Seahawks as my wildcard picks in the NFC. And my Super Bowl pick, never happened before. One team that's never won it, and one team that's never been there. I've got the Cincinnati Bengals over the Detroit Lions in the Super Bowl coming up

0: at the world's largest gazebo, SoFi Stadium in Los Angeles. And by the way, on DraftKings, that exact result right now pays out 160-1. 160-1 is the payout right now on DraftKings. And that is your 2026-2027 NFL season preview. Jonas Knox here, Fox Sports Radio. What do you think about that, Perfett? Got the Lions going to the Super Bowl.
1: Yeah, you're teasing me with them going there, but then losing.
0: What are you complaining about? They've never been to a Super Bowl.
1: Yeah, I know.
0: Should be happy, and it's in L.A.
1: It would be fantastic. I would be going nuts. You probably would never see me again. But it's almost like it's so close you could taste it with that kind of stuff, right? Like, it's a question of, do you want to go there knowing heartbreak is on the line for you? That's always been the question, right? It's like, would you rather be good, or would you rather make a Super Bowl and lose or never go to the Super Bowl? I'm like, that's not a question I want to answer.
0: Well, it's like the old adage, it's better to have loved and lost than to have never loved at all. And my response to that would be, well, it depends on who she cheated on you with.
1: that depends.
0: All right, Jonas Knox here, Fox Sports Radio, at the Jonas Knox on X, at Jonas Knox Show on Instagram. Up next, apparently people see this team as a legitimate threat, so much so that their coach is talking differently about them this year. That'll be yours right here on FSR.
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7: Quick update from the Big House. We're Michigan currently up 17-10 over Oklahoma. Michigan punting out of their own end zone with 3:15 to go in the game. Isaac Lohenkron will have you covered on the final calls and moments of that game and the final score as well, too, coming up here. Also, Isaac's got a major update that he is the originator of when it comes to sports media and the coverage of college football. That's all going to be yours here coming up less than 10 minutes from now. Hey, I'll say this, man. I got to give Ben Johnson is very convincing. The Bears head coach. You know, we just gave out our season picks, and I do have the Bears as a wild card team, but I don't have them winning the division. I've got Detroit winning the division. But you hear the way people talk about Ben Johnson, everybody's convinced. Everybody's convinced that the Bears are not a fluke team because

0: If you go back to last year, there are teams that are prime candidates for fall back down to earth teams this year. Teams that had really good years last year that you look back and go, all right, that's fool's gold. Don't buy into that. New England being one of them. Okay, and that did not look good Wednesday night. Nearly won, but, you know, backup quarterback and the struggles of Drake May and the offseason with Vrabel and all, like, not great. Denver's another one. A lot of games went Denver's way last year. People look at Jacksonville being one of them. And then you've got the Bears being one of them. Like, those are your top candidates for teams that were playoff teams last year, or teams that were, that had good years last year, that you look back and go, oh, I don't know, man. I don't know about that one. And so Ben Johnson has talked about it himself. Like, he spoke about that, you know, when Liam Cohn made a comment about, you know, Caleb Williams, that's all you hear about Caleb Williams, et cetera, et cetera. And so Ben Johnson, you know, finds himself in this spot. Year two, really good year last year. They beat the Packers twice, including the playoffs. Nearly could have advanced to the NFC title game. But the way Ben Johnson sees it, you know, it doesn't look like it looked last year, especially early in the season.
1: Here's what I'm excited about: how hard they're working on a regular basis right now. Like, I think I made a comment last year about we're not practicing at a championship level yet. I'm not saying that this year. Like, these guys, the work that they're putting in throughout the week, it doesn't guarantee you a win on Sunday, but it gives you a darn chance. And so I'm happy about what I'm seeing from all those guys. And as a result from that, they all get better. They all get better. And it's an easy thing to do week one. It's a lot more challenging as we get into this thing and their bodies don't feel 100%. And yet, you know, for us to be at our best on game day, we'll have a little discomfort during the course of the week.
0: So look, everybody talks glowingly about Ben Johnson. Everybody tells you he's different. This isn't just your 1 year. I mean, look, Matt Nagy was first year. He was coach of the year. They won the division. They went to the playoffs. They had the double doink. Matt Nagy actually had some success in Chicago. He went to the playoffs twice. They didn't win any games, but at least he went to the playoffs twice. There just is a different vibe. There's something different about it. And it's hard to put your finger on it, but Ben Johnson has got people convinced this is not a fluke. They are not going to be one of those fallback teams. Now, I've got them falling back a little bit because I have Detroit winning the division, but if you look back at last year, Detroit swept Chicago, and the first meeting, they bludgeoned them. So I just – there's something about the way he's got the team headed – that is very intriguing, because everybody who's anybody who knows football or covers football all looks at Ben Johnson and said, yeah, there's a reason why he was the most coveted guy. There's a reason why. What he does, his messaging, the way he coaches, it is different. And we get to see whether or not they are different than these other teams that are expected to take a fall back down to earth season based on the performance they had last year. At the Jonas Knox on X, at Jonas Knox Show on Instagram. By the way, a lot of positive feedback here coming in on the show. Dan writes in, Jonas is the only thing more useless and worthless than Bleep Underwood playing quarterback for the Wolf Bleeps. You bleep packing bleep. Jason writes in, Noxy, the Bleep Rams groupie. Get back to PMSing about that ass beating. Your greatest squad assembled by the 40 whiners. You bleep. Another guy writes in. Hey, Monica Lewinsky Jr., here's my three-leg parlay for today. Over 10 ass takes on your show. Under 10 total listeners for your show. And under 2.5 inches for your bleep. Now get back on Grindr to find bums in West Hollywood for the weekly bleep kitchen in your 80s Volkswagen. Joe writes in. Oh no. That video shows you soy boying with two huge bleeps in your bleep. And one in your bleep, and then Lohenkron coming over, and you two sharing the bleep bleep all over your bleeps, and you ended it by bleeping it off each other. You bleeps. And one more thing, S for Brains.

0: We will hear about the latest debauchery in the world of college football from the one and only Isaac Lohenkron, and we'll do it right now.
1: It hasn't been as great as it was last week, but it ain't bad. See if you agree, because we're going to get your analysis on that coming up. We start, however, at the Big House. 2 minutes remaining in the fourth quarter. Michigan holding on to a 17-10 lead over 11th-ranked Oklahoma. Michigan led this game 10-0 at halftime. Oklahoma came back to tie it at 10, but then with 8:32 left to play in the fourth quarter, Michigan got into the end zone for the lead on WCSX.
2: Bryce under center here, second and goal, snap. Handoff, Jordan Marshall running left, fighting for the goal line, and in! Touchdown, Wolverines, from 1 yard out!
1: Now, moments ago, Oklahoma had a 1st and 10 at midfield, its best starting field position of the day. They could only gain 3 yards. They went for it on 4th and 7 from the Michigan 47-yard line, but the pass was incomplete. Turning it over on downs to Michigan. They've got the ball at midfield at the 2 minute warning of the fourth quarter. Again, Michigan leading 11th ranked Oklahoma 17-10. Oklahoma State holds a 24-17 advantage over 6th ranked Oregon. They are 57 seconds into the third quarter. Remember, the kickoff of that game was delayed because of lightning in the area. Number 2, Georgia, a 63-6 lead over Western Kentucky, 2 minutes into the fourth quarter. Earlier, 5th-ranked Indiana defeated Howard 55-0. At the Lincoln, Philadelphia, 16th-ranked Penn State over Temple 27-9. And finally, Jonas, that takes us to College Station, where
0: yes.
1: Number 10, Texas A&M, defeated Arizona State 48-20. But as always, the real story was off the field, thanks to the best social media account, not just in college football, not just in sports, but anywhere. And that is the official account of the Texas A&M Campus Police, which live tweets their police log during all home football games. Frankly, not as entertaining as last week, but not bad either. Here are our top three postings of the day. Section 100A contacted two minors with alcohol, stated they were 21, but changed their minds. Citations issued.
3: No way. You know what? I'm just kidding. I'm 19.
1: Not really understanding the strategy there. I mean, it's one thing to...
3: You had him. You literally had him.
1: I mean, it's like the cops are like, okay, well, we'll see you later. Oh, no. We're actually... Oh, by the way, this apparently was posted at 10 a.m. local time, just for further context. All right, on we go to section 100G. Saw officer and tried hiding his drink behind his leg. As officer approached, he tried hiding behind his friend. Citation issued, unquote. I mean, does he just need simply larger friends to hide behind?
3: You got to get one of those. Man, people think I'm kidding. Look, I don't want to air this guy out. Do you have any more, Isaac? I don't want to interrupt your...
1: I have one more. I have the last one. Ironically, this is back in Section 100A, which had some an incident earlier. Section 100A. Saw officer and tried to hide drink. She stated it was, quote, orange juice, unquote. Citation issued. Jonas?
3: Look, I mean, you know, one quick sniff and you could figure out pretty quickly whether or not that was actually orange juice. I worked with somebody at a TGI Fridays who got fired for drinking on the job, which, by the way, they wanted to, you'd lose your entire staff if they really did a deep dive into that crew. But I remember they got popped because they were walking around with this cup of soda and somebody asked them, like, what is that? Coke. Oh, interesting. Took a whiff. Little Jack Daniels and Coke. There you go. Got served papers. Next thing you know, they were out on the street. But I would simply say this.

0: Look, Will Stein, the head coach for Kentucky, he was, you know, talking this week just about the Alabama game as they're kicking off, and he told the kids, like, look, I want you guys to be obnoxious. I want you to scream and yell at Alabama. They're coming into our house. I want you to make it uncomfortable. And he encouraged everybody to bring flasks, because one of the issues that they've had now that they're serving booze at college stadiums all over the country, because you can make so much money doing it,
1: sure,
0: is that there's a lot of people in there that are not in their seats because they're hanging out at the bar having drinks. And so he said, look, if it means bringing in a flask to the game, to where it won't pop up in a metal detector, so you could throw one of those in your socks, fill it up with booze. You can also get a fake soda can sleeve that says Diet Pepsi, but it's like P-E-P-C-I with the same logo and everything. And you throw those on a beer, and you can walk around freely with that. I happen to know a guy, and I would never air him out here on the show, Eric. I would never do that, but I know a guy who I may or may not have seen during a Little League game last season drinking one of those fake Diet Pepsis in the dugout. So there's options. I'm just saying, you know, it's better than hiding the beer behind your leg and then hiding behind your friend, which got caught.
2: A couple of observations. First of all, if only you could break down on a regular basis a sports topic with the same command and sophistication mm-hmm. as you are able to break down the various ins and outs of the drinking culture, I think you would really have. That's the next step for you. The other thing is, you would think that a coach whose last name is Stein would recommend a stein of beer instead of a flask. And also, I'd never realized this before. I'm sure your many friends on and admirers on social media would realize this. When you said the word obnoxious, do you know that you cannot say obnoxious without Knox?
0: Tell me about it.
2: Yeah. I just realized that just now.
0: Yes. Tell me about it. Look, throw a K in there. Let's turn it into something. I'm telling you, man. Look, I'm trying to help people out here. I'm giving them options.
2: Yeah.
0: You know, there's some people who want to break down what's going to improve your team. I'm trying to get these people to pass some of these security measures that are taking place at college games.
2: I don't think that your legions of followers and fans on social media appreciate that enough. And by the way, as a preview of coming attractions, thank goodness, but Texas A&M is also home next week against Kentucky. Against Kentucky?
0: Yes. Yes.
2: Will Stein!
0: Oh, yes!
2: Wow!
0: Okay, it's going to be a flask off. Isaac, I'm telling you, man, one of the great reporters in college football history is Isaac Lowenthal.
2: Is there enough time for you to do a remote broadcast from the tailgate next week?
0: Oh, God, could you imagine that? You and I will get slaughtered. And I mean, by the way, based on the text messages from your wife and her coverage of the issue at the Oklahoma-Michigan game, she's invited. I'm just letting you know.
2: No, she is a retired Hall of Fame drinker. Retired, the key word.
0: Yeah. Well, hey, look, kids in College Station, get after it, all right? And if you're playing Kentucky, bring your flasks. There's going to be a flask off next week.
2: And by the way, it is a final. Michigan did hold on for the 17-10 win over Oklahoma.
0: That's what I'm talking about right there. There you go, Wolverines. Yeah, they needed no extra second needed for this game, huh? People should be ashamed of themselves criticizing the great Michigan program. It's not their fault, you know, somebody couldn't count or sync up clocks. Yeah, maybe it is. Jonas Knox here on Fox Sports Radio, at the Jonas Knox on X, at Jonas Knox Show on Instagram. All right, so it is time for the return. All right, it is time for the return of Knox Locks. The first batch of picks against the spread in the NFL. Week one is here, and Knox Locks is yours, and it's next here on Fox Sports Radio.
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0: Jonas Stocks, Fox Sports Radio. By the way, coming up top of next hour, a little over 10 minutes from now, make sure you stick around. It'll be Tracy Sandler and Steve Hartman taking over these airwaves. They will have you covered all things college football, NFL. It'll be Tracy and Steve here again, top of next hour here on FSR. If you've missed any of today's show, though, you're going to want to catch the podcast. 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Right after the show, today's pod will be posted. 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You'll find today's full show posted right after we get off the air. I'll also tweet out a link to that as well, too, at the Jonas Knox on X. That is at the Jonas Knox on X is where you can follow along. You can also follow along on Instagram, at Jonas Knox Show. That is at Jonas Knox Show on IG. I will post a link to the IG stories of the podcast. I'll post that up there for you as well, too. And a programming note for anybody in the Southern California area. I will be back on for post-game live on KNBC4 locally here in the Los Angeles area and surrounding areas. Coming up tomorrow night after Sunday Night Football. So if you are in the SoCal area, if you're in Southern California and you want to watch, you can. Post-game live coming up Channel 4 locally here in the Los Angeles and Southern California area coming up after the Sunday Night Football game tomorrow night. So with all that being said, it is time for the return of this.
1: Hey, lock it. Let's lock in.
2: And now, Knox Locks.
0: Now, we got to look back at last year, all right? For just a little friendly reminder, the playoffs were not great. The playoffs were not a great situation. Under 500, poor performance in the Super Bowl. Not sure why I took the Patriots getting the 4.5 points, but I did. That was a mistake. But you know what? In the regular season, we did finish a couple of games above 500, which is positive news, considering I believe the year before we were under 500 in the regular season. So with all that being said, it's a new year. It's a new me. So let's roll.
2: Buccaneers at Bengals.
0: I'm going to take the Cincinnati Bengals here. Look, I alluded to this earlier. The Bengals are my pick to win the Super Bowl. So, of course, week one, nobody really knows anything. I mean, look, Joe Burrow's been injured early in the season before. We've seen it before. So maybe the Bengals will come out and they'll do what the Bengals have done the past few years, which is come up short early in the season. But I would say this. I do believe that Cincinnati's got a different feel to them this year. There's something different there. They're talking Super Bowl. They're making moves on defense. All of that. Tampa Bay's had a noisy offseason. I know Baker Mayfield got his contract done, but why did Mike Evans want to leave? It just feels like it's the beginning of the end in Tampa Bay for this window that they've had for the past few years. With that being said, I'm going to take the Cincinnati Bengals -3.5 at home.
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0: If there's something you know about Josh Allen, he struggles against the Texans, and he really struggles against the Texans when he's got to go to Houston. So with that, I like the Houston Texans +1.5 at home against the Bills.
1: Listen, Jason!
2: Broncos at Chiefs.
0: I'll take Kansas City, Monday Night Football. Patrick Mahomes is back. Kansas City -2.5 to take care of business against the Denver Broncos. And that is your week one edition of the 2026/2027 season of Knox. Knox.
3: Well, I'll tell you what I know. That's the dumbest bet I ever heard of.
0: Yeah, I don't feel great about it.

0: any of those, I'll be honest with you.
1: But you know what? Hey, we're going to be here all year, so that's the way we roll. It's been a fun one. Thanks to Chris. Thanks to Bo. Thanks to Isaac. Keep it locked here. We'll be back next week right here on Fox Sports Radio.
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5: The Wolverines! A week ago, everybody was talking about them for all the wrong reasons, and today, they will be talking about them for all the right reasons, as Michigan has upset Oklahoma.
4: Doug Karsh from Learfield on the call. That's right, they upset number 11 Oklahoma 17-10. Wolverines quarterback Bryce Underwood was 9 of 17 for 111 yards plus 18 carries for 87 yards and one touchdown. Right now in college football, number 6 Oregon still trailing to Oklahoma State 27-24 with about 5 minutes to go in the third quarter. Oregon has the ball and they are at Oklahoma State's 43-yard line. Kentucky on the scoreboard first against number 12 Alabama. They're up 7-0 early in the first quarter. Arizona leads number 15 BYU 7-0 also early in the first quarter. I'm Ansi Bolaños.
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8: 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And if you guys could all just give me 1 second, I have to say go blue.
9: All right, Tracy.
8: Did you see what I did there with the 1 second?
9: I saw that. And by the way, I don't know about you, but my Sunday partner on End Zone Radio, one BJ Husky, who is also a diehard Wolverine fan, last week predicted that Oklahoma was going to win today in the Big House. And yet he's crowing on his text line right now about Michigan. Let me ask you this. Do you get credit as a Michigan fan for a big win against Oklahoma if you go on national radio and predict Oklahoma wins the game?
8: You get to be happy as a Michigan fan. I don't think you get necessarily credit, but you get to be happy because I also understand the psychology of that and like the defense mechanism that it's kind of like, well, you know, it's, I mean, they're going to lose anyway, so it's not that big a deal. But there are some of us who felt like it was going to be a different week because so many of their mistakes last week were self-inflicted. Bryce Underwood did not look amazing today, but he was better. The offense was better. The offense house has some time to sync up. They still had some bad penalties that they're going to have to figure out how to clean up. But I felt like they were going to respond. And they did.
9: Well, it was a huge win for Michigan. I mean, look, Michigan is not going to dismantle the Big Ten this year. Okay, that's for sure. And, of course, we are waiting here. We're a couple hours away, obviously, from the big matchup between Ohio State and Texas. We're going to talk plenty about that today, Tracy. But as far as Michigan is concerned and Kyle Whittingham, look, Kyle Whittingham, he's going to earn a spot in the College Football Hall of Fame for his great run that he had at Utah all those years, especially after Utah moved into the Pac-12 and was able to win Pac-12 championships, which was very impressive. The question I had about Whittingham, because a lot of people thought he was going to basically retire. I mean, he had already had a career. And then out of the blue, obviously, with the mess that was going on at Michigan, they needed to really bring in an established coach. And then suddenly Kyle Whittingham was available. And here's a guy again who's going to earn a spot in the College Football Hall of Fame. Let's roll the dice. The question is he the right fit? Kyle Whittingham football may not exactly be Michigan football, certainly in terms of Bryce Underwood, who, again, basically, you know, completed 50% of his passes today. He's doing nothing from a passing standpoint that will impress NFL scouts down the road. What he did do was run the ball effectively, and that's where Michigan just needed enough from him to do that. So, look, they got a gift last week. They took advantage of it. Still have to make a Hail Mary pass. And today was just a defensive struggle. So, to me, Michigan's a very interesting team this year simply because they have a coach that really isn't a Michigan.

0: Michigan guy. The question is, can his coaching style mesh with what Michigan fans are expecting?
1: Well, I think, and in terms of Bryce, it was interesting. I listened to Brian Kelly this week, and you may remember Bryce Underwood was supposed to play for Brian Kelly at LSU. And I listened this week, and he talked a lot about, you. Essentially, I'm paraphrasing, you got to let Bryce be Bryce. And there was a little bit more of that today with him running the football, taking advantage of him as an athlete. I think in terms of if it's going to work, I think he is the man Michigan needs right now. There was such turmoil. It was such a mess. The last few years were just awful in Ann Arbor. And the fact that they won any games and did as well as they did is actually kind of a miracle. He's the man for the job right now to bring some stability. And in terms of the rest of it, we'll kind of see. I think Bryce Underwood's not his choice. That's not his guy. But he is a guy that they've paid a lot of money to. So he's going to have to see if he can get the best out of Bryce with his brand of football. And if he can't, he's got a freshman quarterback waiting in the wings. But for now, I think what's encouraging to me about Michigan, and this is kind of how I felt about the whole season, to be honest with you, was the improvement from last week to this week. There's still so much to improve, but was huge. And I looked at this season as get better and better and better so that next season they're truly a contender. I know that that's not how a lot of the fan base looks at it. I know that's not how Michigan looks at it. But I think right now he's what we've got in Kyle Whittingham, and he's the man for the moment. That's, I guess, the best way I can say it.
0: You bring up a great point, Tracy, about the fact that Bryce Underwood was not his guy.
1: Nope,
0: he didn't recruit him. He didn't give the thumbs up on the richest NIL deal of any incoming freshman quarterback. And so when he was critical of Bryce after the game, after the first week, and again, it wasn't like he said, hey, you know, the reason this game even was as close as it was is our quarterback sucked, and he's the only he didn't say any of that.
1: No.
0: Basically, he said, look, Bryce Underwood is our quarterback right now, but it's not indefinite. In other words, you have to show something. We have to be able to play better. We need to improve. It's on the coaching staff. It's on everyone. It's not just on Bryce Underwood. This is basically what Whittingham said. But, of course, the headline was Whittingham rips his quarterback.
1: And he didn't rip him.
0: He didn't really. But he did say he's got to play better, which is a fact. But here's where I used to draw the line as far as criticizing collegiate athletes versus professional athletes.
1: Okay.
0: Just because, again, professional athletes are paid professionals and the college guys aren't. So I always sort of drew a line.
1: So now they are.
0: But now they are. Mm-hmm. Now they're professional athletes. Mm-hmm. It is open season. Once you accept those checks, millions of dollars that Bryce Underwood is getting, that was a $12 million deal that he signed with Michigan. Yeah, your coach can rip you because you are a professional athlete. And when you are getting paid and your performance is subpar based on the money that you're being compensated with, that makes you open for criticism. So this idea, well, you know, you shouldn't do that. No. Different game right now. The collegiate game is a professional game. These guys are getting paid. And so for me, they have the same scrutiny that professional athletes have because they are professional athletes.
1: I agree. And I actually think with Whittingham, it's a little refreshing. Listen, I love Jim Harbaugh the most. And he, because of his personality, can get away with saying, my quarterback is great with a capital G, or my quarterback's going to be, he gets to do that. But I thought it was refreshing that Whittingham was like, yeah, he's our quarterback right now, and he has to play better. He does have to play better. And actually for Bryce, especially if he wants to have a long career in football, you're going to have to start hearing that. That is good for him. So I found it kind of refreshing that it wasn't, he mentioned there were other things to clean up. You're right. He didn't say if it wasn't for the quarterback, we would have won the game, because I don't know that they would have. But it was refreshing for him to say, like, you didn't hear that, well, we all have to do better and so do the coaches. He said that, but at the end of the day, yeah, Bryce has to play better. And if he doesn't, he's not going to be the quarterback anymore.
0: The sponsors that are paying out this NIL money. Remember the Spencer Rattler, Caleb Williams situation in Oklahoma? So going into the season, Spencer Rattler is the starting quarterback at Oklahoma. He's got some new NIL deals. He's doing promotions for local car dealers. He's got commercials and everything else. And halfway through the year, he's playing lousy, and Lincoln Riley benches him for the freshman, Caleb Williams. And I said, this is a perfect example of, you invest money in these college players. These are 19, 20-year-olds. You have no idea. As good as Bryce Underwood as a five-star recruit was coming out.

0: out of high school, you go into Ann Arbor, is a different game playing against Big Ten competition. There are no guarantees.
1: Mm-hmm.
0: So you run that risk. And this is, again, why Kyle Whittingham had no problem, because, again, I didn't green light this deal. I had nothing to do with Bryce Underwood. So I know we're paying this guy, but understand this. I'm the coach. You hired me the coach.
1: Mm-hmm.
0: I will make the decision on who will play quarterback based on performance. I don't care if you're paying him big money and he doesn't play. If he doesn't perform at the level we need to win these games, he's going to take a seat. So Bryce Underwood survived this week. It wasn't a great game. It will be very interesting to see how Michigan approaches their passing game, because right now it is non-existent. Today, Bryson Underwood got it done with his legs just enough. Great defensive effort for Michigan today against Mateer, is way overrated at Oklahoma. So, you know, this will be a very interesting play for the rest of the season for the Wolverines.
1: And this actually segues into something else that we are going to discuss, because if you talk about a professional team, if you bring in a player, a quarterback, you pay him a lot of money in the NFL and he doesn't perform, you're going to bench him. And the year that Brock Purdy ended up coming in because of all the injuries, at that training camp in which Trey Lance was supposed to be the starter, and they signed Jimmy Garoppolo at the 11th hour because they could see Trey wasn't the guy, Kyle Shanahan said to the owner of the 49ers, our best quarterback is our third quarterback on this team in Brock Purdy. And who is the starting quarterback for the 49ers? Brock Purdy. So I think that's, to your point, if they're professional, everyone's getting treated like a professional.
0: Did you have to figure out whether you were going Michigan or 49ers today? Was that a decision for you?
1: In terms of
0: your gear today that you were going to sport?
1: Well, I'm not a 49ers fan. I was a beat reporter, so I don't have 49ers.
0: So you don't have any rooting interest in the
1: 49ers? I really
0: don't
1: have any. I really loved covering them. I love covering Kyle and John. I think the world of both of them. I think Brock Purdy's a tremendous guy. Fred Warner, George. The guys on that team, it's a good group, and I had tremendous working relationships with all of them. And they were so good. I do a lot of, like, fun stuff, this Niners Unplugged show, that they all participated and were fun, and my predictable pick show. So I want them to do well because I know those guys and I care about them as players and want them to win. But I don't have a rooting interest in them anymore.
0: Well, one thing about that game, and I know we're going to get plenty into what happened in Melbourne, Australia, but Kyle Shanahan has always owned Sean McVay in the regular season.
1: Yes.
0: I mean, that has been absolutely etched in stone. And that game was unbelievable.
1: That game was unbelievable. I mean, week one, I want to talk about it because we overreact to week one always. We're always overreacting to week one. But I looked at this 49ers team, and granted, this 49ers team was way more rested than the Rams team. I think they took this game, I don't want to say they took this game more seriously, but maybe they did take it more seriously than the Rams.
0: Oh, they did.
1: And they had 8 months to prepare for it. But you look at this 49ers team, and it's like, oh, right. This is what this team can do when this team is healthy. The problem is they're never healthy. But when you have Nick Bosa back, when you have Fred Warner back, when you have George Kittle back, they brought Dre Greenlaw back. Oh, right. This is a really good football team. And Kyle Shanahan's probably the best play caller in the NFL. This is what they can do. And they did everything right, including planning their travel better than the Rams did.
0: I thought what the Rams did in week one was a disgrace to the league. I thought it was an absolute embarrassment
1: really
0: to the league.
1: Was, actually.
0: It was a team that mailed this game in almost from the get-go.
1: Mm-hmm.
0: With their refusal to travel to Melbourne. And by the way, it's not about just practicing. Understand this. The NFL, and I'll be hypercritical towards the NFL with this idea of these international mm-hmm. games. It was interesting that Roger Goodell, who just signed a 4-year extension on his contract, was asked whether or not by the end of his deal will we see an international team in the NFL, and he quickly said no, it's not going to happen. I'm not exactly sure why they would put these teams, and by the way, Kyle Shanahan wasn't a big fan of this game in Australia either.
1: No, he certainly was not.
0: But as far as the Rams are concerned, technically, this, by the way, was a Rams home game.
1: It was, which makes it even weirder that they treated it like
0: but
1: this.
0: But they absolutely mailed in this game. They had no interest in this game. It's a level of arrogance that you feel like we can essentially forfeit the game to a division rival, no less.
1: Well, that's the
0: and
1: thing.
0: Still, you know, start in an 0-1 hole and be okay with all the hype that the Rams have gotten with all the acquisitions. Myles Garrett, zero tackles. Mm-hmm. I mean, Trent Williams just owned him. He didn't.

0: do anything. He was completely absent in this game. Mm-hmm. You had four completions in the first half from your league MVP. He looked horrible in this game. I mean, and then the most embarrassing, we're really, if, again, with the NFL, you got 100,000 people in this mm-hmm. cavernous stadium where no one was close to the field. Mm-hmm. There was no crowd noise. Everything about this game didn't NFL game. The best was Luke Kuechly as the analyst uh-huh. after the 49ers missed the field goal. So it's 27-7 with 3:49 to go. Mm-hmm. And he's trying to make an argument if the Rams get a quick score here, and outruns Stetson Bennett, and they literally run out the clock.
1: Yep.
0: Run. Can't get out of there quick. I'm thinking, when is the last time I saw any NFL game, mm-hmm. no matter what the score is, where a team literally runs out the clock when they are losing the game? I mean, they could have gone for a touchdown at the end. Bennett got a couple of plays.
1: Could have, yeah.
0: And instead, they run out the clock. I have never seen that in any regular season game with your perfectly healthy starting quarterback standing on the sideline. It was unreal. It was an embarrassment for the Rams organization. But to me, that was just a big, F you to the NFL for putting this game on our schedule, forcing us to fly 16, 17 hours each way for an actual game that's supposed to count in the standings. The 49ers got a huge win. They played great. If they can stay healthy, obviously the 49ers can win the NFC West. But for the Rams, I thought it was an embarrassment. And I don't think they really care. They're like, screw you to the NFL for having us have to fly to Australia and back. And they treated it like they felt like it was basically a forfeit game for them in week one. It is a disgrace.
1: And you are right. It's complete and total arrogance, because this game, I don't care if it's week one, this is a game. You have a tough division. So you're going to have, it looks like right now, after week one, there are three teams that are competing for that division. Every division game counts. And now the Rams are down a game and down a division game. And this, it's very, very arrogant. And it's also really silly, because the Niners didn't want to go either, but they went early and they really like ingratiated themselves in Melbourne.
0: Yes.
1: They did so much. And you know how you get the NFL to not make you do things you really don't want to do? By going a week early and ingratiating yourself and doing all the things they want you to do when you're there.
0: Exactly the point. And that's the best point right there, Tracy, is the fact that not only were the Niners there to practice, get well rested, mm-hmm. and get ready for this game, they participated in the local scene, mm-hmm. as the week wore on. Kyle Shanahan started saying, yeah, it's sort of cool that we're
1: yep.
0: hanging out here. I think the players had a good time there.
1: They did.
0: But the Rams had no part of this.
1: Yeah.
0: I mean,
1: and it was a Rams home game.
0: If I were the league, I would be livid.
1: And
0: the
1: I'm
0: Rams
1: sure
0: right
1: they
0: now.
1: Are. And that means, and that will at some point come back to haunt the Rams. They're probably going to have to go back to Australia next year. But that you kind of got to play. You got to play the game on the field, and you got to play the game. And if they're sending you there, you've got to participate a little
0: bit.
1: Here's
0: the overreaction. We had all three of the top contenders in the NFC West play already. And there's no doubt the 49ers look the best. Seattle, obviously, Drew Locke was in at quarterback. They did not very little offensively. Drake May.
1: Drake May was a mess.
0: Absolute mess. He hasn't recovered. I was going to say, can he recover from that debacle that we saw in the Super Bowl in a week one? No. I mean, this is going to be, and you could see the panic with Mike Vrabel, like, wow, I got to save my young quarterback, because the decision-making at the end of that game was just so bad, so atrocious. I don't know if Drake May is ever going to recover, to be honest with you.
1: He may not. He certainly didn't look like a guy who had had the last however many months to think about it and move on and whatever. He looked really bad, and he is young. It will be interesting to see, and there's been a lot going on around the Patriots, and Mike Vrabel's going to have to really focus this kid and focus his team, because otherwise it's going to be a disaster. I already think it's going to be a tougher season than it was, and they may or may not make the playoffs, but it will be a disaster if that's Drake May. Well, we have a lot more to talk about in terms of the NFL. We have college football. Steve mentioned the Ohio State-Texas game coming up later today. We're going to talk about that. 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
13: 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Speaking of Underdog, Steve,
14: yes.
13: Oklahoma was a naked -5.5-point favorite at the Big House, but they did not cover. Michigan wins. If Oregon loses, which, where are we right now in this Oregon game?
14: Just at the start of the fourth quarter, and Oregon has finally taken the lead, 31-30. They were 23.5-point favorites in this game.
13: Not 1-point favorites. Texas, 1.5 versus Ohio State. That is a very big game coming up this afternoon. And as much as I dislike talking about Ohio State, I think we have to talk about this game. It's going to be a biggie.
14: Well, it is. And by the way, think about a year ago, right? So Arch Manning makes his first start on the road again in Columbus against the number one team. It's like, okay, wow, this is not a great place to start. And he did not play well at all. But remember, it was also Julian Sayin's first start at Ohio State. He played better than Arch Manning. This is completely different. Mm-hmm. Now both these guys have had a full year as a starting quarterback. They both played a game last week, you know, warm-up games. So there are no excuses in this game. These are two quarterbacks, obviously, as a Heisman voter, I got my eyes on a lot of these quarterbacks to see who's going
13: attention.
14: To do. But this is the way I always differentiate. When I'm looking at my Heisman candidates at the end of the season, I always look back and I say, what did you do in the biggest game on your schedule? What did you do in that game? I don't care about rolling up 6 touchdown passes on a bunch of patsies. I don't even look at the numbers. I'm looking at what did you do in the biggest game of your schedule. And for both these quarterbacks, this is a game. It's going to have a huge bearing whether they're a Heisman candidate or not, at least for me. This is the kind of game where both these teams are loaded with, you know, 5-star talent. There really isn't a lot to differentiate these teams, I think, as far as talent is concerned. So there's no excuses for Arch Manning. There are no excuses for Julian Sayin. If your team wants to win today, you got to play good as your quarterback.
13: I could not agree with you more. We're in week 2, but can we call this? I mean, so far it's the game of the season.
14: Oh, absolutely.
13: So, it's not even really close. No disrespect to my Michigan Wolverines, but it's not even really close. I'm very curious to see how these two quarterbacks play today. I think it's going to be fun to watch, and I think the implications for the rest of the season, because I think how they play today will be in the heads of both of these guys, and it will have tremendous implications for their seasons, for their title hopes, for the Heisman, for the draft, all of the things. Not to

0: too much pressure on this afternoon, but it's a biggie. It's huge. This is our big game. I mean, it's not the big game, but it's our big game.
1: Well, it's not the big game because, again, you got 12 teams in the playoffs. So the loser of this game, assuming they play well the rest of the year, will be in the playoffs.
0: Yes.
1: It could be a rematch in the playoffs for all we know. As far as the Heisman is concerned, and this is how this works, you know, if one of these two quarterbacks really kicks ass today and their team wins decisively, huge jump, you know, and sometimes we've seen this where there's an early game in the season where somebody sort of sits there. I can go all the way back even before I was voting. The great Ty Detmer, BYU legend. Mm-hmm. 1990, BYU opens the season against defending champion number one Miami. The U, at the height of their power. And he just absolutely carved them up, posted a win over Miami to start the season, and that was enough because BYU wasn't playing a great schedule in those days. Mm-hmm. But that one game was able to hold them all the way to being handed the Heisman Trophy. So, yeah, this is a huge game for both these quarterbacks tomorrow.
0: All right.
1: Today.
0: Later I'm going to ask you
1: to
0: pick something. But right now we are going to go to the great Monse Bolaños to catch us up on all the things going on in sports.
2: My Heisman winner is you. I'm so glad. I usually have to say fellas. So to be able to not have to say fellas is such a nice, it's such a nice treat for me. Ladies, gentlemen, hi.
1: How are you, Monse?
2: I'm so happy to be hanging out with you.
1: I feel like I'll be hanging out a lot this weekend with Monse.
2: We are going to be hanging out a lot. We get ready for the NFL in all its glory tomorrow to wrap up almost week one. Yeah, we got Monday, but tomorrow we've got a lot of games. But right now we've got a lot of college action going on. As you mentioned not long ago, Steve, number 6 Oregon finally on top of Oklahoma State. 31-30 is the score early in the fourth quarter. The Ducks do have the ball around midfield right now. It is all Notre Dame so far. Number 3 Notre Dame against Rice, 28-0 early in the second quarter. Number 12 Alabama is losing to Kentucky. It was a little messy to start off. Wildcats had a pick 6 in the first quarter, and then Alabama fumbled after that. Then the Crimson Tide got their own pick 6, tied the game up, but Kentucky has retaken the lead. So 14-7 is the score early in the second quarter. Arizona leads number 15 BYU 10-7 also early in the second, just like Utah State and number 19 Washington. But Utah State is up 7-3 late in the first quarter. Number 17 SMU on the scoreboard over UC Davis 7-0. No big upset. Oh, wait, there is one upset. We have to talk about it. Michigan defeating number 11 Oklahoma 17-10. Wolverines quarterback Bryce Underwood, 9 of 17, 111 yards plus 18 carries for 87 yards and a touchdown, which is, I think, what you wanted to see out of Bryce Underwood in this game. More ground action than in the pocket, and he did that, and you guys get the win.
0: Woo-hoo.
2: But out of the rest of the top 25 matchups, all of them have won. No upset there. When it comes to the NFL, Falcons starting quarterback Cooper Rush, who is replacing Tua Tagovailoa, experienced back spasm today.
0: He
2: is still going to start tomorrow in Pittsburgh. But that is the latest, so no bueno there. Eagles have downgraded rookie tight end Eli Stowers because of that hamstring injury that he's been dealing with. They also placed him on IR, so he's at least out 4 weeks. Raiders tight end Michael Mayer, 3-year extension, $45 million. Green Bay Packers tight end Tucker Kraft, 4-year extension. Base value of $75 million, could be worth up to $92 million. The ladies in basketball played at the FIBA Women's World Cup today, and the semifinals, U.S. defeated Spain 77-66. They're going to face France tomorrow in the final at 2 Eastern. In baseball, a couple of scores that matter. Pirates leading the Cubs right now, 3-2, bottom of the 8th inning. Giants lead the Padres 2-0, top of the 2nd inning. The Padres and the Diamondbacks are fighting for that final wildcard spot. In the National League, Diamondbacks do host the Rangers later. Dodgers over the Marlins 2-0, bottom of the 1st inning there. And yeah, the Mets crush the Yankees 12-2. Francisco Lindor, 2 home runs, including a grand slam.
0: Oh, that's nice. Yeah. Good for him.
2: Good for him. Back to you guys.
0: Thank you so much. Thank you very much. We are getting ready to welcome in our first guest, John Paul Morosi from MLB Network, Fox Sports Radio. He does so many things, but I think maybe the most important thing of all, known Michigan fan. Welcome to the show, my friend.
3: Tracy and Steve, it is great to be with you, and I am pleased to be your correspondent today on the ground here in Ann Arbor. No late drama. Tracy, your Wolverines, they didn't trail at all today. They didn't trail as they did last week against the Broncos. A much better outing for Underwood. I can report to you, Tracy, all is well

0: dynamic later on about that. But I think in general, when you wanted to see this team respond in a way that gives you some belief that they can carry themselves through the Big Ten season, they did that today. Yes, it was at home. I realize that Mateer does not quite have a full offensive of weapons that he might have had when Michigan and OU last played in Norman, the other side of this home-and-home. But in general, I think Michigan answered a lot of questions. And to me, the biggest thing was the defense allowed Underwood to settle in. I think that was the biggest thing. He never felt as though he had to make a game-saving or game-breaking play because the defense kept the game close throughout. There were a couple moments, of course, the late hit that was made by Jair Hill, and yet he was the one that came up with the big interception later on. So it was not a breezy victory by any margin. But when you beat a quality SEC team that's ranked in the top 15, you are a top 25 team, Tracy. So rest assured, your team is going to be there on Monday morning.
1: All right, JP. So I talked about this earlier with Tracy about being critical of collegiate athletes. And I used to draw the line because, you know, professional athletes are always fair game. You're getting paid. You're going to be susceptible to any criticism that comes your way. College players to me were different, but now they're not. You know, and Kyle Whittingham raised a few eyebrows with some critical comments. And by the way, it wasn't like after the Western Michigan game said, the only reason that we almost lost this game is because our quarterback sucks. He didn't say that. He said that Bryce Underwood has got to play better. And by the way, he did not bring Bryce Underwood in. He was not the guy that green-lighted that $12 million NIL deal. And basically what he said was, if he wants to keep his job, he's got to play well. I will play whoever I think is the best quarterback to help us win. But has it changed in your mind, as it has in my mind, that being critical of collegiate athletes is fair game because, well, technically they are professional athletes now?
0: I agree, Steve, and I think as long as you stay within the boundaries of the game, right, whether you're a fan, whether you're a broadcaster, writer, certainly watching the game last weekend, I came away with a very similar notion that Whittingham did, which is that Bryce had to be better. And guess what? He was. The other thing, especially as it relates to the intra-team, intra-locker room dynamic that goes on, there is so much, even those of us that cover sports every day, there is so much that we don't know. Mm-hmm. There is so much that we don't know behind the scenes about what makes a particular player tick. And that to me, Steven, you've been around locker rooms longer than I have, that seemed to me to be the thing that Whittingham felt he had to say to get Underwood's attention. Because it used to be that the authority in the college football dynamic belonged to the head coach. In this case, no more. I mean, think about if I had told anyone 10 years ago or even 5 years ago that the biggest item on the payroll of a team, legally, outwardly, publicly facing, is not the coach but the star quarterback. And that's just completely upside down. And that financial dynamic, I believe, Steve, exactly what you're saying, it has changed the way that we believe we can speak about players. And I've always been careful to criticize when you talk about performance. But as long as you're staying within the boundaries of what's happening on the field, I'm fine with it. And I also defer in some ways to the coach and manager. That is the most important part of the job, especially with today's athlete, knowing how they tick, knowing how either sensitive or how strongly in a positive way they might react to some gentle coaching, let's say, or critique. And I think Underwood, to his credit, answered a lot of questions. And I hope anyone, any fan, any writer, any blogger, whatever it might be, that was hypercritical of him last week would turn around and give him the credit he deserves this afternoon.
2: So there's another quarterback who has a lot of pressure on him and has had it since he was born because his last name is Manning. And it's Arch Manning, and he has a huge game, obviously, this afternoon against Ohio State. Do you think Arch has done enough yet to really solidify himself as someone who could be successful in the NFL? Do you think today's game is kind of just pivotal to his career? Because if it's a disaster, that could really affect him. And if he's great, then that changes things as well.
0: He will still be given the benefit of the doubt for two reasons. His last name probably helps, if we're being honest. But I think he's played well enough. I mean, he has not had a bad career by any stretch.
2: Right.
0: Has he hit every

0: has he hit every single expectation that the most lofty ideas had? Probably not.
1: And there weren't even fair, to be honest.
0: Right, exactly. And I love, by the way, that in talking about how you can shape your legacy, the baptism by fire that he had the first time he played the Buckeyes, I think we all go back to as one of those oh my goodness moments about if he might fall short of the expectation. So tonight represents that chance to write a different story. And I do believe he'll get the benefit of the doubt. Everything you hear about him, hard worker, good teammate, all the things that you want to see. Do I think he's the Heisman frontrunner right now? I would tend to say the gentleman down in South Bend might have the edge, just based on the way that how convincingly Carr played in the second half, especially against Wisconsin last week. So this is definitely a prove-it game. There's obviously between Sayin and Smith, a couple guys on the other side tonight that are going to be part of the Heisman conversation. So there's no stage like this one, Tracy, for either side. I think coming out of this game, not that those of us who love college football tend to overreact to early season games. We never do that. So that's never happened before in the history of the game. So certainly by the time tonight is over, there will be a very strong challenger identified in the competition against C.J. Carr. And I think we have to wait for the final scoreline to see if it's someone from the Scarlet and Gray or someone from the Longhorns.
1: Fantastic. Thank you so much for joining us today, JP. Have so much fun today in Ann Arbor. I'm jealous. Go Blue. You guys, we have so much more to discuss. Fox Football Saturday. We've got the do's and the don'ts, so don't go anywhere.
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0: Bolaños, Chris Perfett. It has been a very fun show so far. We are well brought to you, presented by Underdog. Unleash your dog. I really like that. Unleash your dog. Speaking of Underdog, there's a game going on tomorrow, Steve. Before we get to the do's and don'ts that I want to talk about, because this is probably a bold statement in week one of the NFL, but it's a potential AFC championship matchup, in my opinion, and that is Bills and Texans. Bills minus 1.5. Am I being ridiculous in week one and saying we may have an AFC championship matchup on our hands?
1: Well, the only way we're going to have an AFC championship matchup is if CJ Stroud actually plays well this year.
0: Well, and he's Ohio State quarterback. So.
1: And he was a disaster in the playoffs last year. He's been really a disaster in the postseason, has regressed, which is why the Texans have not offered him a contract extension yet, even though the other quarterbacks have in that quarterback class gotten their deals. So, yeah, the Texans have a lot of things working for them. They have an outstanding defense. I like their coach. They have a lot of things going for them. But none of that's going to matter unless C.J. Stroud does a complete turnaround and returns to the form we saw during his rookie season.
0: I just would like everyone at home to know that I really made Monty laugh with my little under the breath. I mean, well, he is an Ohio State quarterback comment. So thank you for understanding me.
1: Yes, Monty.
2: It was just really subtle. Like, you just, it was just like a matter of fact to you.
0: Right.
2: You know what I mean? Which is what was so funny about it. It was just like a matter of fact, like a throwaway line. Yeah. They tell actors, just throw away the line. You just threw away the line, but it made me laugh. It was
1: First of all, I was shocked that you would even say that this is a potential AFC championship game matchup.
0: I am a professional.

0: with a Ohio State quarterback.
1: I am a professional.
2: Wow. Unbiased.
1: When push comes to shove, I am a professional, and I can do my job and still hate Ohio State. But let's do the do's, the don'ts. Don't be unprofessional, but do stay tuned for the do's and don'ts here.
3: Highlighting the do's.
4: Ooh, I love that.
3: And putting a spotlight on the don'ts.
5: The subject brings me no joy.
6: Don't do that.
7: That's insane.
3: It's time for the do's and the don'ts in sports.
1: All right, Steve, my don't is going back to something we talked about earlier in the game. Do not fly to us, or earlier in the day, do not fly to Australia for a football game based on the day before and think you're going to win it. The Rams had all these experts for 2 years who were flying back and forth. None of those guys, as my mom said, none of those guys actually had to play a football game after that. Don't be ridiculous and that arrogant.
0: I also have a don't about that game for a different reason.
1: Do it.
0: Don't believe that just because the Rams mailed in week one that everything is going to be good going forward. And the reason I say that is eyeball test on Matthew Stafford. Mm-hmm. Now, I will say this. Tom Brady was one of one, folks. And how Tom Brady was able to keep himself physically fit and never seem to age, I don't think we'll ever have the true answer. But we have seen quarterbacks have big seasons late in their career and literally go off the deep end. Mm-hmm. It happened to Brett Favre, the big year he had in Minnesota. The next year, fell off the cliff. It happened to Peyton Manning in Denver, big year, mm-hmm. fell off the cliff. It is very conceivable. Matthew Stafford, remember, was considering retirement.
1: Yes, he was.
0: After last year. Go out on top as a league MVP, but he wanted another run for the Super Bowl. But I'm watching him throw out there, and it is conceivable that Matthew Stafford at age 38, who's thrown a lot of passes, maybe going off the cliff. And if he goes off the cliff, there's no way the Rams are going to be contenders for a Super Bowl this year. So don't believe that everything will be okay for the Rams moving forward until we actually see that Matthew Stafford is still an elite quarterback. Because week one, forget the stats, eyeball test, he did not look right.
1: No, he definitely did not. But I'm going to go with another don't, also kind of related to this game. I would still say, don't write the Rams off just yet. I agree with you. Matthew Stafford did not look good. I do think the jet lag played a part in all of it. And so I'll be curious to see what happens next week. But you're right. He didn't look good. Miles Garrett also looked absolutely terrible.
0: I mean, miserable.
1: If both of those guys are falling off a cliff, then it's completely over. But I don't know. That's what I say. I have a question for you. What game do you think everyone has to pay attention to the rest of the weekend?
0: As far as the NFL is concerned? Mm-hmm. Yeah. Oh, I think this Bills-Texans game definitely.
1: Okay.
0: Yeah, because I think for the Bills, who are still considered the favorites to come out of the AFC, which is amazing because obviously with Josh Allen, they never even made it to a Super Bowl. This is a real test. You're on the road against the Texans. You know, C.J. Stroud has a lot to prove this year. He's fighting for his future in Houston right now. If the Bills can go in there and win convincingly, then we can say, all right, the Bills, at least week one, have shown they are the team to beat on the AFC.
1: Is there a player this weekend that has to prove to you that he still has it?
0: Well, there's a lot of... I would say...
1: I'm surprising you with these.
0: I would say Patrick Mahomes.
1: That's fair.
0: I mean, you know, you come back from the first serious injury of your mm-hmm. career. This is not the same Chiefs team that he's had in the past. He doesn't have the weapons that he had in the past. And frankly, his numbers were down the last couple of years anyway. Mm-hmm. He had a losing record before he got hurt last year. So, yeah, all eyes are on Mahomes because a lot of people are saying, yeah, last year was an aberration. The Chiefs will be back. They're only going to be back if Mahomes is back to form.
1: I'm interested to see Bo Nix in that game. And is he? I think we might see an even more improved Bo Nix from last year. So I think the Broncos are also a fun team to watch. Those are the two games. All right, don't go anywhere. This is Fox Football Saturday. Tracy Sandler with Steve Hartman. And we have so much more to discuss. So we will talk to you after the break.
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0: Dave Hunziker from Learfield on the call. The Cowboys then stopped the Ducks on fourth down, and they have just hit a field goal, extending their lead. Oklahoma State is up 39-31 against Oregon with about 3 minutes to go in the fourth quarter. Number 12, Alabama down to Kentucky 14-13 late in the second quarter. In Major League Baseball, the Padres and the Giants are tied at three, top of the fourth. Guardians and the Twins are tied at one, bottom of the third inning. And in NFL news, Falcons quarterback Cooper Rush, who is replacing the injured quarterback Tua Tagovailoa, experienced back spasms in practice, but he will start tomorrow against Pittsburgh.
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3: Hello, hello, hello. I am Tracy Sandler, joined by Steve Hartman. You just heard Monty Bolaños. We've got Brandon Deutsch, who's very happy about the Niners' victory. We've got Chris Perfett, and we have had a really, really good show. We are presented by Underdog. Unleash your dog. Speaking of 49ers, I mentioned that Brandon's very excited about it. They moved up to fifth in Super Bowl odds on Underdog at 14-1. Seahawks, Rams, Ravens, Bills are all ahead of them, but that is kind of a big thing because I don't think anybody, people went into that game feeling like, yeah, the Niners are going to lose this and it's just going to be kind of a
4: well, mess. I, you know, nothing felt right about the Rams. By the way, I just want to keep everybody updated what's going on right now.
3: Yes.
4: Oklahoma State, which came into this game with a 12-game losing streak, is leading number six Oregon 39-31. We got less than 3 minutes to go. This game is in Stillwater on the road. But yeah, the Cowboys coming in with a 12-game losing streak starting last year, as obviously they made a coaching change this year. Lose their opening game. Doesn't look like they stand a ghost of a chance. 23.5 point underdogs. And we're going to see if Dante Moore, because obviously Oregon needs a touchdown and a 2-point conversion just to get this team game into overtime. So we're going to see if Oregon can pull this out right now as they approach midfield. So 39-31, Oklahoma State leading Oregon, 2 minutes and change to go.
3: I'm trying to think of something like the Ducks are quacking, like something duck-related.
4: Well, this would be a quake. If the
3: there
4: duck,
3: you go.
4: if the Ducks, if Oregon loses this game to Oklahoma State, I mean, this is 23.5 point favorites on the road against a team with a 12-game losing streak. I mean, no one on the planet could have predicted that Oklahoma State would be leading this game with 2 minutes to go.
3: So if they lose from quack to quake,
4: yes,
3: Oregon loses to Oklahoma State. All right, well, we have the headline ready to go. So
4: yes,
3: we'll see what happens here in the next few minutes. Want to talk a little bit more NFL. I want to go back to the Patriots. We talked about Drake May a little bit in the last hour, but something else happened this weekend that gave A.J. Brown goes to IR, which is not going to help anything at all. I mean, are the Patriots going to be one of these? And again, it's week one and we overreact because that's what we do. But are they going to be one of those Super Bowl teams that lost and has that real bad Super Bowl hangover that leads to just kind of a mess of a season?
4: I always look over this. Look at the teams that from a win standpoint made the biggest leap a year ago. You had the Patriots, you had the Bears.
3: Mm-hmm.
4: And if you look at teams historically over the years that have this super jump from 1 year to the next in wins, 99% of the time they take a step backwards the next year. For instance, New England, Tom Brady. They win the Super Bowl, that first Super Bowl.
3: Mm-hmm.
4: People forget the next year they didn't make the playoffs.
3: Oh, I totally forgot that.
4: So they missed the playoffs the next year and then came back and won the next two Super Bowls, the 49ers. The year that they won their first Super Bowl with Joe Montana, the next year they had a losing season, and they were able to bounce back. So a lot of times what happens, it doesn't mean that New England won't be good down the road or the Bears with Caleb Williams won't be good down the road, but usually when a team has a jump, like way beyond. I mean, last year, what was it? The Patriots went from 4 wins to 14? I mean,
3: yeah,
4: that just doesn't happen. Bears had everything go their way, turnover ratio, winning

0: single close game down the stretch. So, especially with young quarterbacks, don't be surprised. Look what happened to the Commanders last year.
1: Yep.
0: 2 years ago, they're in the NFC Championship game. Last year, the wheels fell off. Daniels got hurt, and they completely folded. Mm-hmm. So, look out for teams like New England, like the Bears, that had huge jumps a year ago. By the way, both with first-year coaches on that job, Vrabel right. first year with New England, obviously Ben Johnson first year with the Bears, that they could take a step backwards.
1: So let's talk about the Bears because, you know, they're an interesting team. They signed Kobe Bryant in the offseason. He's now hurt for, he's out for a while. That was supposed to be a huge pickup for them defensively, and they were a team last year that was not great defensively, and the Bears had to score a whole lot of points every week. And, yes, everything went their way. Do you think, though, that this is a team with a quarterback on the rise, with a really, really good tight end, really good wide receiver, still a questionable defense, obviously a heck of a coach, does this team continue to rise, or do things start to go badly in Chicago? I'm just curious.
0: Look at that division. 2 years ago, the Lions are the talk of the NFL.
1: Mm-hmm.
0: How did last year go?
1: Mm-hmm.
0: Look at the Vikings under Kevin O'Connell. Up, down, up, down, up, down. It's a roller coaster ride. So the NFC North seems to have that going. Actually, the team that's been the most consistent have been the Packers.
1: Right.
0: But they really haven't had that breakout in the postseason. So I think the Bears are very much like the Lions. Both those teams have these prolific offenses that can just put up insane point totals, but do they have enough defense? I think if you want safe bets this year, we're going to, you know, obviously promote with Underdog. Take the overs in the Bears and Lions games this year. You're going to see a lot of points scored by these teams. You're also going to see a lot of points given up by both these teams. So I will be surprised if the Bears match what they did a year ago. That doesn't mean, again, I'm a big believer in Caleb Williams. Mm-hmm. I like his game. He's a bit of a risk taker. He's a little Brett Favre-ish in that way. You know, great things can happen. Also, disaster and things can happen. But most likely, the Bears are going to take a step back this year.
1: All right, I have another team to ask you about. I'm sorry?
2: I was just trying to get your ear there.
3: Oregon just turned it over.
1: Oregon just turned it over. No.
0: And that is going to be the game.
2: Minute 55 left on the clock. I think they still got timeouts, but
1: I don't think it matters. This game is over.
0: So this, I mean, I cannot overstate the magnitude of this loss. I mean, this is a disaster beyond belief. 23.5-point favorites against the Oklahoma State team on a 12-game losing streak.
1: That is, and Oregon did not look good last week. That is,
0: yeah, absolutely. And you're right, they didn't look good
1: last week.
0: And
1: either.
0: By the way, about Dante Moore, everyone just is like assuming that this guy's the number one pick in the draft. Here's the thing about Dante Moore. Maybe I'm a little bitter because he did start his career at UCLA trade and left out. He has never wowed me. I mean, they'll show highlights of some great throws, especially down the field, and that he certainly has arm strength. But it to me, it's more than that. There's not, to me, a wow factor when it comes to Dante Moore's game. And this one, let's see, no team has ever snapped a 10-game losing streak with a win over a top 10 AP opponent. Ever.
1: Good for Oklahoma State. You know, this is so unfair of me because it wouldn't have been quite as bad, but it would have been pretty bad last week if Michigan did end up winning or losing to Western Michigan.
0: That would have been a disaster.
1: It would have been a disaster, and now I'm sitting here kind of like a little bit making fun of Oregon, and it's really not right of me. I kind of feel bad about it.
0: Well, this is good for college football.
1: That's true, it is good for college football.
0: Whether it would have been a Western Michigan win over Michigan, and certainly the Oregon fans are exiting, they're in shock.
1: You
0: can't believe this. They are losing to Oklahoma State. Minute 50 to go. Second down right now. They're in Oregon territory. This game, unless we have a turnover by Oklahoma State, this game is over.
1: Yeah, this one, wow. That is, well, that'll be our big, crazy upset of the weekend. I will say this for college football. We are just a couple weeks in, and we have had massive storylines.
0: Every week.
1: And we haven't even gotten to LSU versus SEC yet.
0: Tracy, I know you're an all sports fan. I know that. As am I, obviously. College football is my number one passion.
1: Okay.
0: And it's interesting because, you know, my school, UCLA, is not a great college football or college basketball more.
1: Right.
0: But I was raised a Trojan. My dad went to USC. So I was raised on college football. I was raised a Trojan, became a Bruin. The pageantry and everything else, has it changed? Yeah, I can't say it hasn't changed with the professionalism and the NIL money.

0: and certainly the transfer portal, where it seems like every single year you have a new team. UCLA alone this year had 42 transfers come in.
1: Wow.
0: You talk about challenges for these coaches. And so, you know, with due respect to Oregon, yeah, you have a returning quarterback, but there's a lot of new personnel at Oregon, and you don't know when you're bringing in players from all these different programs and they're college kids, and you got to get them on the same page quickly.
1: That's a very good point.
0: This is what we're seeing with Oregon. I mean, giving up 39 points to
2: Oklahoma State. Mestemaker just picked up the first down. A minute 30, one timeout left for Oregon. Yeah. This is over.
0: Yep. It is over, basically. They can run one play, timeout, and take a knee, and that game is going to be over. But this is the thing that Oregon didn't look like right last week against Boise. Boise's a good team, but Oregon at home did not look right, and obviously disasters today. Defensively, Oregon has just been terrible in these first two games. And so this is an eye-opener. But again, with all these transfer players, it is hard to say. It's not like a buildup. Like, you know, you're building players over a couple of years and everything else. Totally out the window. This is why the Nick Sabans of the world said, I don't want any part of this. You know, where I have to worry about losing players if I don't play them enough, and then I have to go into the transfer portal to try to bring players in and hope that they all mesh. This is why Cignetti's been so effective in Indiana. Not only has he mastered this art of not only, you know, getting players to come to Indiana to play football, but getting the right players to come in that fit his system, and he doesn't miss a beat. And that's the great challenge for today's college football coach, is trying to figure out a way to get all these different players, new players every year, and make it work. It's crazy.
1: It's a very good point, because you know, we see this in the NFL when it comes to trade deadlines and trades and everybody you gotta get this. Will he fit in the locker room? Will he fit in the system? That stuff actually really matters in football. And
0: but
1: so
0: these
1: you're right.
0: are kids.
1: And they're kids. So you add in the kids factor, and a lot of them are kids, and I'm not trying to be mean, but a lot of these kids are kids who transfer because they were mad they didn't get to play enough. And they had a bad day of practice, and then they got benched, and now they don't want to be there anymore. So it's a lot of personalities. You make a really, really good point on that.
0: Yeah, and Oregon is, it's official. They have run out the clock. So Oregon loses to a team that snaps a 12-game losing streak. Again, no team has ever snapped a losing streak of 10 or more games by beating an AP top 10 team until today. Oklahoma State did it with this victory over Oregon. Wow.
1: A tale of two Oklahoma schools today.
0: Woo!
1: One city in Oklahoma is going to be really happy, and one city in Norman, Oklahoma, not so much. I actually don't know where Oklahoma State is.
0: Oklahoma State is Stillwater, Oklahoma, and the fans predictably are flooding the field right now. What
1: a
0: win for Oklahoma State.
1: Flooding because of Stillwater?
0: Stillwater, Oklahoma. Stillwater. Look at that.
1: I can't believe I didn't know it was Stillwater.
0: There it is. First team ever to have a 10-game losing streak snapped by beating a top-10 team. And the fans are just flooding the field right now in Stillwater, Oklahoma. Stunning upset, stunning loss for Oregon. Wow.
1: I recommend that the kids in Norman, Oklahoma make their way over to Stillwater for the rest of their Saturday. I think it's going to be a lot more fun.
0: I don't think anyone could have predicted today, at the end of the day, the guys in Norman would go home sad and the fans in Stillwater would be celebrating. Nobody saw that happen.
1: You guys, that's the beauty of sports.
0: Yes.
1: And that is why they play the game. I absolutely love it. Okay, back to the NFL, because I want to do our way too early Super Bowl picks. And I'm going to preface this with, earlier this week on my podcast, I did Super Bowl picks that I still stand by, but I can't decide. Do you think I'm allowed to make different ones?
0: No.
1: Okay.
0: No.
1: Then I'm going to say,
0: okay, no.
1: Fine.
0: No, no, no. You have to be all in. This is why when people say, well, I made out six brackets. There's no six brackets. No, you have to have one.
1: That's fair. So my pick, I'll just go ahead and say it. So my pick, and I do stand by, I mean, I still think this is a strong possibility. My pick was actually the Rams and the Bills, with the Bills winning.
0: That is very interesting, because did you enter your pick on our list out there?
1: No,
0: the control room?
1: I did not.
2: It's taped now, so.
0: You did not put your picks down?
1: No one told me about it.
0: What?
1: Oh,
0: Are you going to give her a chance? They've only had two games.
2: It's taped. That's not up to me. That's up to a much higher power.
0: I think that's Dan controls that.
1: All right, well, somebody get me in touch with Dan.
0: Honestly, my pick is the Rams and Bills.
1: Is it really?
0: Yes.
1: That's amazing.
0: That's unbelievable.
1: And then,
0: and by the way, they're both of these are the two favorites going into.

0: season before, obviously, the Rams debacle that we saw. And then, of course, what I said earlier. See, I'm already having regret. Of course, I've never been right when it comes to one of these things. Yeah. I'll tell you the team that I think is going to be the surprise team.
1: Okay.
0: The team that I'm really in on this year are the Bengals. Okay. I think that Joe Burrow will be the league MVP. I still believe Joe Burrow is the best quarterback in this league.
1: He just has
0: to stay on the field. And I think the Bengals are the team that's going to open a lot of eyeballs, because the Bengals were there for a couple of years. They went to the Super Bowl, lost to the Rams. I think the Bengals are going to have a big year this year. Because I do believe Joe Burrow is going to stay upright. Of course, that's like the kiss of death. He'll go down in the first game.
1: Don't say that. God forbid. I don't want that to happen.
0: No, I'm the worst prognosticator out there. But if Joe Burrow is healthy, if he can stand upright throughout the season, I think the Bengals win that division. And I have them in the AFC Championship game against the Bills.
1: Oh, okay. That's totally fair. Not the Houston Texans. The veil. Well,
0: no.
1: I think the Bengals, to their credit, actually did the things in this offseason they needed to do to improve the team. They did sort up the offensive line somewhat. They made the defense a little bit better. I agree with you. I think Joe Burrow is the best quarterback in this league. He's got some tremendous pieces around him. So you're right. If he can stay upright, there is no reason the Bengals can't be in the AFC Championship game against the Bills.
0: It's amazing. Great minds think alike. You and I have the same two teams in the Super Bowl. How'd that work?
1: Do you think the Bills would win that or the Rams?
0: I believe, I'm trying to remember what I put down there. I know I had the Bills and Rams. I have to look over there. Will the Bills win it? No, I think the Rams were going to win the Super Bowl. Again, they'd be playing obviously on their home field at SoFi Stadium where they won the Super Bowl 5 years ago. But I just cannot imagine Josh Allen never getting to a Super Bowl.
1: I know that. I feel like that would be
0: terrible. Won a lot of postseason games. He just couldn't beat the Chiefs.
1: And then last year, he couldn't beat the Broncos in the division series. He had like 5 interceptions.
0: That was
1: unfortunate. I think that's it's really, this is a case. We were talking earlier about Kyle Whittingham not ripping Bryce Underwood, and I'm not ripping Josh Allen, but this is a case where the quarterback play is the thing that has pretty much kept that from going to the Super Bowl. He's been tremendous, tremendous. And there have been those AFC Championship games where he's amazing for quarters 2, 3, and 4. But he was so bad in quarter 1 that they could never get back.
0: When people talk about, you know, elite quarterbacks in this league, Josh Allen has had a lot of success in the postseason. He's had some great games in the postseason. He just couldn't beat the Chiefs. And so it's not like Lamar Jackson, who hasn't done much of anything in the postseason, or a Dak Prescott has done much of nothing, or Justin Herbert, who didn't even have a single win. How do people rate Justin top 5 quarterback? How can he be a top 5 quarterback when he never won his single playoff game?
1: I don't know. People get so mad at me about this, but I want it to
0: be better. Well, Monty will get mad at you right now.
1: But the thing is, I want him to be great because of Jim Harbaugh.
0: Yeah.
1: And I want Jim Harbaugh to win a Super Bowl because that is what he really, really wants. And I want whatever Jim Harbaugh wants. But I don't get it with Justin Herbert. But I'm hoping that this is the year he proves me wrong.
0: Well, the interesting thing about the Chargers is you bring in Mike McDaniel as your new offensive coordinator. He's a running guy. And by the way, that's what Jim Harbaugh wants to do. He likes to run the football.
1: Yep.
0: So the Mike McDaniel hire makes a lot of sense because that's his area of expertise. Obviously, when he was with the 49ers, he was the running game coordinator. He made Debo Samuel into this hybrid that had that superstar season he had that year. But I don't know where that puts Justin Herbert. I mean, is he just going to be a facilitator, a handoff guy? Is he going to make big plays? Because ultimately, if you're going to go deep in the playoff, your quarterback's got to make plays.
1: Yep.
0: Mahomes makes plays.
1: Yep.
0: That's why Mahomes has 3 Super Bowl wins. That's why he's been to 5 Super Bowls, is that he makes plays. And that's what your great quarterbacks have to do. If you want to be an elite quarterback, you got to be able to make big plays in the big games.
1: This is true. And speaking of people who make big plays, when we come back here on Fox Football Saturday, we are going switching sports for a minute to talk about Shohei Ohtani, who is on the IL and not making any plays right now for the Dodgers. We will be right back with Fox Sports Saturday.
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18: My mom is a veteran, and she was injured in the line of

0: I hurt my leg in a training accident when she was only 2 years old.
1: She had 7 different surgeries over the span of 9 years, and there were tons of complications.
0: I couldn't be the mom my kids needed me to be.
1: She missed so much.
0: After my last surgery, I got an infection so bad I thought it was going to kill me.
1: I told her she couldn't leave me yet. There was still so much she had to see. I hadn't even graduated.
0: I'm doing much better now. I may have lost my leg, but I've gained so much. I'm an active part of my kids' lives.
1: She can kick a mean soccer ball.
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11: 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This is Fox Football Saturday, but we are going to talk for a minute about one Shohei Ohtani. He's now on the IL. I would say mistakes made all around by the organization, probably by Shohei. This was the learning year, his first year as a two-way player for a full year with the Dodgers. Steve, what do you think went wrong? And, I mean, I don't think we should all overreact to this, but what do you think went wrong and what do you think happens in these next couple months?
7: All right, so we know that Shohei, who's done everything possible, went into the season knowing that he was going to be healthy enough to start the season as a starting pitcher.
11: Yes.
7: And it was a very simple formula. He wants to win the Cy Young Award, okay? Mm-hmm. In order for him to be in the conversation with the Cy Young Award, he needed to start at least 30 games, 180 innings. Mm-hmm. All right? 6-inning and start. And when you look at his every game, 6 innings, mm-hmm. He was on that pace until all of a sudden the body started to break down. He's 32 years old. He's not 22 anymore. He's 32 years old. And so this idea of doing everything, doing both, it's just not realistic at this point of his career. Mm-hmm. I think what the decision that the Dodgers are going to have to make moving forward, and everything that Shohei wants, Shohei gets, and he's earned that right.
11: Yeah.
7: So they're not going to dictate to Shohei what it is he should be doing. But I guarantee you they're going to be leaning into him as far as his pitching is concerned. Mm-hmm. He can still be a dominant closer in this league. We saw with Dennis Eckersley, who started his career as a starting pitcher for a number of years, could no longer do it effectively. They moved him to the pen. He got his way into the Hall of Fame. John Smoltz, another Hall of Fame pitcher, went from a starting pitcher, had an injury, came back as a reliever for several years. He would go back to being a starter at the end of his career, but he did it successfully. Imagine Shohei as your closer. Imagine that. And because of the Shohei rule that allows him to come in and out as a pitcher and it not affect his position as the DH on the team. So remember, he's got 7 years left on his contract with the Dodgers. They got a long way to go on this deal.
11: Yeah.
7: And so they're going to have to really sit down with him and say, the idea of you being a starting pitcher doesn't work for us because if you get hurt and now you're not even in our lineup, that can't happen. So it's going to be very interesting, the Dodger approach to Shohei to try to reason

0: if he wants to continue to be a pitcher.
1: And it's after his first season, and I knew that no one would listen to me on this, but after that first season, the 50-50 season, I said, does he really need to pitch? Can he? I mean, he's so good.
0: He wants to pitch.
1: I know, and that's what it is.
0: Because he's still, wants to pitch. Mentally, he is a pitcher.
1: Of course.
0: That's so, what he thinks at
1: and
0: first.
1: And that's of. Why. And that's why. But that was kind of the thing. We are going to go to my favorite everything, Mossy Palacios. Just like, you're my Shohei.
2: I love that. You're just trying to butter me up because of your Justin Herbert comments.
1: That
2: and that's what it is. And you know what? I get it. It's fine. You guys, I don't have an answer as to why we all believe so much in Justin Herbert. I think he passes the eye test.
0: Well,
2: for a
0: again,
2: lot of people.
0: He looks like the part.
2: He looks and he throws. When he does those throws that are just like beautifully put with an arm that you're like, if everyone had an arm like Justin Herbert, man, like what, you know, what could other quarterbacks do? But there, you're right. Like, there's no reason aside from him passing the eye test because he doesn't have the records. He doesn't have the wins when they matter. He doesn't come back when the team is down and puts the team on his shoulders
0: is
2: a lot.
0: Is this
2: like,
0: year eight? Seven or eight? For
2: seven
0: him?
2: Or eight, yeah.
1: Like, yeah.
0: Okay, I mean, so, I mean, he
1: I
0: is well
1: it.
0: Into his career
2: he is,
0: now
2: he
0: and
2: is.
0: Still has zero postseason wins.
2: I know.
0: And the last two postseason games have been atrocious.
2: But this year with McDaniel, with Harbaugh, it's going to be it, guys. This was the one.
1: This is the one.
2: This is the one, all right? Don't worry. I'm a little worried. Let's not talk about it anymore. Okay, guys, let's check in on what's going on in college football right now. Oklahoma State pulled off the upset over number 6 Oregon. Cowboys quarterback Drew Mestemaker, 26 of 43, 317 yards, 2 touchdowns, 2 interceptions. He also had 6 carries for 109 yards and 1 touchdown. The Ducks had the ball with about 2 minutes to go, and then they fumbled it. Oklahoma State gets the win. Dante Moore, 14 of 29, 191 yards and 2 touchdowns. The Oklahoma State coach, I'm blanking on his name, but they interviewed him right after, and he was so emotional. It was so sweet. He couldn't even get the words out. And he had his glasses on. I was like, yeah, keep those glasses on. I can tell you're getting emotional. They already stormed the field. You know, field goal post came down. The whole thing. Another upset. Michigan defeated number 11 Oklahoma 17-10 in this one. Sooners did lose their standout linebacker Kip Lewis, who sustained a knee injury in the first quarter. Did not return. Something to keep an eye on. Right now, Kentucky leads number 12 Alabama 17-13 at the half. They hit a field goal right before halftime. Also at the half, Arizona leads number 15 BYU 17-14. Number 19 Washington is up on Utah State 10-7. They're early in the third quarter. All number 17 SMU against UC Davis 35-0 with about 1 minute to go in the first half. News out of the NFL, Texans and CJ Stroud are tabling their contract extension talks until after the season, according to ESPN. Yeah, they probably want to see what he does, as you guys talked about. He needs to step it up. Falcons starting quarterback Cooper Rush, who's replacing the injured Tua Tagovailoa, experienced back spasms at practice. He is still going to start Sunday against Pittsburgh. When we look at Major League Baseball, the Padres right now lead the Giants 6-3 in San Francisco, top of the sixth inning. Royals and Red Sox are tied at one, bottom of the sixth. Marlins lead the Dodgers 3-2 after 4 innings in Miami. And the Twins are up on the Guardians 4-1, top of the fifth inning, while the Cubs officially defeated the Pirates 4-3. Guys, it's a busy day.
1: It sure is.
2: It's a lot going on, and right back to you.
0: Oh, by the way, I do want to give credit. Eric Morris is the coach at Oklahoma State.
2: Thank you.
0: He came from North Texas. Before that, he was at Incarnate Word, but this is just an unbelievable upset.
2: No, unbelievable. Like, the emotion was so real. Was so real that he didn't even know what to say.
1: We love it. Yeah. We love it. Football is back.
2: Football's back.
1: And with football being back, we are going to bring in our next guest, who is just fantastic. NFL Media's Greg Rosenthal, friend of mine, Dodger fan. Greg, welcome to the show.
3: Yeah, I don't know what it's like talking to you, not sitting next to you at a Dodgers game. We'll see how this goes.
1: I know. A week ago at this time, we were at a Dodgers game, watching a Michigan game on my phone. But Greg, so a lot has happened, though, in the NFL since then. And oddly enough, there have been 2 games. Somehow it feels like there have been 7. I don't know why. These 2 games feels like there has been so much. Greg, as we look at the rest of the weekend, what are you looking for? You know what? I'm going to rephrase that question. As you look at the rest of the weekend, I think probably the most important game or 2 most important games would be Bills

0: players that have been on the rosters for a long time, and so I'm looking forward to that one more than any.
1: Greg, I just can't let go of this 49er-Rams game. Everything leading up to this game, we're here in L.A., and I do L.A. TV and everything else, and we were hearing constantly from Sean McVay about this two-year research on how to approach this game and everything else, and they literally did not show up for this game. Did not show up at all for this game. It was a mail-in effort at best for the Rams, and they couldn't get out of there. I'm trying to think of the last time I saw a team run out the clock at the end of a game with 4 minutes to go to get out of there as fast as they could. I've never seen that before. So the Rams basically forfeited this first game. This is not taken away from the 49ers. Obviously, if the 49ers can stay healthy, they're a legitimate contender to win that NFC West. But the idea of the Rams just mailing in this game and just can't get out of there fast enough, is this just an aberration? Will the Rams be okay? Because for some reason, when I was watching Matthew Stafford in this game, he did not look right. Whether that was jet lag or a 38-year-old quarterback that may be going off the cliff, what is your ultimate takeaway about where the Rams go after this embarrassing debacle that they put on display in Melbourne?
0: Yeah, I think they mismanaged the travel situation, of course, where it all made sense to them scientifically. But the fact is, you're just on an airplane not moving that long, even if you're not jet lagged. Like, Matthew Stafford's body was there on the plane. A lot of the players said they didn't sleep. Fred Warner of the 49ers said that the Rams withered by the end of that game, and I just think they didn't have the energy. I think the Stafford question is a good one. Of course, he's going to be better in future weeks, but if you look at the rest of his career, like, he's never had an MVP vote before. He's never had an All-Pro vote before, and him being one of the best quarterbacks in the league is integral to them being that Super Bowl title champion, you know, if at the end of the year. If they end up being a team with a very good Matthew Stafford, but maybe closer to where he has been throughout his career, then they're not going to necessarily win that division.
2: When you look at that Chiefs-Broncos game that I brought up, obviously this is a big one for Mahomes. He's coming back from injury. I actually think it's a pretty big game for Bo Nix to show that it wasn't just an aberration in the playoffs, that he is fully healthy. What do you want to see from him on Monday night to show that the Broncos are a contender to potentially go deep in the playoffs as well?
0: Yeah, it's a great call, because you got to forget that he had multiple surgeries this offseason. He gets Jalen Waddle. He has all the continuity. I think they're catching the Chiefs at a perfect time with Mahomes just coming back from an injury, integrating all these rookies into the lineup. It really sets up in a way for Denver, if they want to go win this division, stealing a game on the road, which is what the 49ers did as well. That counted as a home game for the Rams. That is a huge advantage right off the bat. And there are way more questions, way more new starters, way more uncertainty with the Chiefs, whereas the Broncos are basically bringing back all their starters and Jalen Waddle added to the mix.
1: All right, Greg, I want to ask about a team that some people, to my surprise, are really buying into right now. The Cowboys. 2 years ago, I picked the Cowboys to win the Super Bowl. We'll see how that worked out. Cowboys have not even been to the conference championship game since the 95 season. They opened on the road against the Giants, and I'm a big believer that John Harbaugh, a great person, by the way, is one of the most overrated coaches in the NFL, and he proved that with Lamar Jackson in Baltimore. The idea he's going to turn around the fortunes of the Giants, to me, is delusional. But do you buy into the Cowboys? Do you think this could be a year where everything actually rolls the right way for the Cowboys?
0: I do, and yet I still trust the Eagles more in that division. I think Harbaugh is going to be a floor raiser, just get them confident, and they do have good talent on the defensive side, especially up front. So that's the matchup I'm looking for in this game. The Cowboys lost their best offensive lineman, Tyler Smith, for about a month, and this is an offensive line, to me, that's going to make or break whatever your predictions are for the Cowboys this year, because they have a lot of young talent, a lot of high draft picks, so they could be as good as a top 5-8 offensive line, but they really haven't showed it. They haven't been healthy enough. If they're good, then Dak Prescott and Pickens and CeeDee Lamb are just going to eat.
2: So you mentioned the Eagles, and, you know, Eagles fans, I read something funny the other day that for Eagles fans, winning the Super Bowl is not their greatest joy. Their greatest joy is telling you why they're not going to win the Super Bowl. But I have seen, which I thought was pretty, Jason Gay, Wall Street Journal, wrote that. It was pretty fantastic. You look at this Eagles team, they now bring in a new offensive coordinator. They don't have A.J. Brown, which they think is a good thing. They're getting picked a lot to go to the Super Bowl. Are they a Super Bowl contender again?
0: Absolutely, because if you look at the rosters in the NFL, you just

0: drafted on, okay, who are the 15 best players on each team?
1: Mm-hmm.
0: You, like, the Rams and the Eagles would probably be the two teams that would go first. Seahawks would be in that mix. They are talented. I always look at line play first on both sides of the ball. They got a ton of talent, and I look at this game, for instance, this weekend against Washington, and that was the one that really surprised me when I just looked at the numbers. I'm like, I think Philadelphia is going to smoke them. It might take Jalen Hurts a little while to get going in this new offense, but they've shown they can win a Super Bowl with Jalen Hurts playing pretty mediocre for most of the regular season as long as he can turn it on at the end. So I am a big believer that they'll bounce back. And for them, bouncing back is what? Like 13 wins? They won 11 games last year. They never don't win 11 games under Nick Sirianni.
2: All right, so Dante Moore looked awful today, so much for him being the runaway favorite to be the number one overall pick. Maybe he still will be, but certainly didn't look like it today for Oregon and that disastrous loss to Oklahoma State. So instead of asking you about who do you think is going to be in the Super Bowl, I'm more concerned with who's going to be the worst team in the league, who's going to have that number one pick, a choice of all these quarterbacks. I mean, is it Miami? Is it Atlanta? Jets are always in the conversation. Greg, who do you believe will end up with the number one pick in the 2027 NFL draft?
0: I do believe Tua Tagovailoa is going to be connected to one of the two teams that's picking first. So it's either Atlanta, who is now down to their third quarterback, and you heard that in the update that Cooper Rush isn't even healthy already going into week one. I question if they're trying to win. But the team that's literally trying to lose is Miami. They are paying more money to Tua Tagovailoa this year than the rest of their offense combined. They are paying more money on the cap players not on the roster than the guys on the roster. It is as much of a reset tanking type of year. I know the players and the coaches are trying to win games, but in terms of the approach the organization took, like, they're the only ones that to me look like they're trying to lose, and so I would go with the Dolphins.
1: Greg, you have been awesome as always. I hope you heard us talk about our Shohei Ohtani. You guys make sure you listen to Greg on the NFL Daily Podcast. Thank you so much for joining us. Enjoy the rest of week one, Greg. And
0: all right, see you guys.
1: Bye. And everybody, we will be back with our feel-good story of the week.
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0: Coming December 5th to the Kentucky Opry Theater, a tribute to John Denver starring Ted Vigil. 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
11: I haven't been able to properly compliment Chris Perfett on the fantastic music, as always, but there's just been so much discuss with football being back. I am Tracy Sandler with Steve Hartman, with Monte Bolaños, Brandon Deutsch. I mentioned Chris Perfett. These shows go by so fast, but if you missed any of it, you'll want to catch the podcast. 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Right after the show, it'll be posted. 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Follow the feed, and you will find today's full show posted right after we get off the air. And with that, it's about time for our feel-good story of the week. Steve, would you like to go first this week?
12: Turn on my mic, and yes, I would like to go first. And by the way, we just saw it here. So a week ago, we could have had the really good feel-good story for Western Michigan. To go into the Big House and somehow beat Michigan would have been one of the great upsets, obviously, in the history of college football.
11: Oh, well.
12: And you're

0: thinking, well, that was the one chance of really getting a huge, like a legitimate, like that's a once in a lifetime. And then we have what happened today with Oklahoma State and Oregon. This is a feel-good story. Greg Morris takes over a program that used to be a really successful program at Oklahoma State for years and years and years, and then they completely fell off the rails. And then he was brought in as a new coach, inherits a team that finished last year with 11 straight losses, loses his first game this year. Looks like it's going to be a long season. Here come the mighty Oregon Ducks, sixth in the country, and everyone's expecting this game to be an absolute blowout. And as we were saying as we watched the end of this game, with the fans flooding onto the field, an emotional coach, first win at Oklahoma State, and it's against a team that's in the top 10. First team ever to snap a double-digit losing streak by beating a top 10-ranked team. It's just a feel-good story because it's what makes sports special. It's the upset. It's the underdog. That every once in a while, a miracle happens. Mm-hmm. And that's exactly what happened in Stillwater, Oklahoma today.
1: I love that it was feel good. And watching everybody rush the field, I mean, it was pretty cool to watch. Not so much for the Oregon Ducks, but it was pretty good for Oklahoma State.
0: Really good.
1: My feel good story of the week is the 49ers in Melbourne. And I don't mean the game. That was great for them and all. But, you know, they went there early. And as we talked about earlier, it wasn't just acclimating and getting rested. They did so much in the community throughout Melbourne. They did so much with the fans. They immersed themselves in the culture. And that was pretty cool to see. And I give them a lot of credit for doing that, because you could just go early, acclimate. But they really took their time to get to know the city, to ingratiate themselves with the fans. And it was a cool thing to watch. It really was. It was a cool thing to watch. Even the little things that you would see on social media with players going to see kangaroos and koalas and everybody talking about coffee, because coffee is a big thing in Melbourne, and all the coffee that they've had. And I think Kyle Shanahan was as relaxed on this trip as I've seen him in a very long time, making the jokes about the time change. And as reported by Nick Wagner, covers the Niners for ESPN, he got back on Friday in time to go to his son's football game on Friday night, which was really cool. So that's kind of my feel-good story of the week. I think it was fun to see that, a great way, really, to start the season. And then the rest of my feel-good is that football is back, and there's just something about football in the air that just makes everybody happy, at least everybody in this particular studio.
0: Everybody in this country, that is for sure. Football rules, no question about that. By the way, the 49ers, and I agree with you, they did everything they needed to do because, let's face it, it was not a good offseason.
1: No,
0: Jed York situation is a debacle.
1: Yes.
0: The Kyle Shanahan cover-up on his accident was a debacle. So, and then, of course, obviously all the injuries the 49ers suffered a year ago. And Kyle Shanahan was his best coaching job ever last year. I mean,
1: yeah.
0: To overcome all the injuries they had to be a 12-1 team was remarkable. So they did what they had to do. And the NFL's very happy about that. NFL's not happy with the Rams in any way. They didn't show up in Australia. They didn't participate in everything they were hoping the Rams would participate in. And then they didn't even show up for the game. And they couldn't get out of there fast enough. The Rams really embarrassed themselves. So I don't know if this is going to create good karma for the 49ers, bad karma for the Rams. We got a long way to go to find out.
1: Coming up next, you have Buck Rising and Jason Fitz. I'm Tracy Sandler, Steve Hartman, Fox Football Saturday. We will talk to you next week.
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13: In college football, Oklahoma State pulled it off.
14: Quack, quack, and that is that. The Cowboys do their talking on the scoreboard with a 39-31 upset victory over 6 Oregon as the students storm the field in what is certainly one of the biggest wins in Oklahoma State history.
13: Dave Hunziker from Learfield on the call. Cowboys quarterback Drew Mestemaker was 26 of 43 for 317 yards, 2 touchdowns, 2 interceptions. He also had 6 carries for 109 yards and 1 touchdown. Michigan already defeated number 11 Oklahoma 17-10. Right now, number 12 Alabama losing to

0: Kentucky 17-13 halfway through the third quarter. Late in the third quarter, where number 15 BYU leads Arizona 21-17. In baseball, Padres are up on the Giants 7-3, bottom of the seventh inning in San Francisco. I'm Monty Bolaños.
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6: I'm going to be honest with y'all. 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We get first shot at it. And if you'd have asked me coming into today what one result I was sure we wouldn't be talking about, it was Oregon falling to Oklahoma State for the first time ever. A team on a double-digit losing streak beats a top 10 team to end that losing streak. Oregon goes down. Oklahoma State gets the win. He's Buck Rising. I'm Jason Fitz. Buck. I mean, Oregon played terribly in week one against Boise State, and I looked at it and said, don't worry about it. They'll fix it week two against Oklahoma. And instead, they come – Oklahoma State, I should say. And instead, they come out against Oklahoma State, and they just, again, look slow. They look late. They look outmatched. They look disinterested. Dante Moore doesn't look good. Bam! That is the methodology for an upset. Oregon goes down. I'm stunned.
7: I'm stunned by Dan Lanning. We're going to talk about Dante Moore later in the show because I saw one guy who could potentially be vying to be a first-round draft pick in the NFL draft, and it wasn't the guy that everybody thinks is going to be the number one overall pick in this particular game. But Dan Lanning, what is he doing going for it in the fourth quarter inside of his own 50-yard line, inside of his own 40-yard line? Kentucky just scored a touchdown. Oh, no, I'm sorry. I'm looking at highlights. That scared me. All right, I got too many screens in front of me. God, I love doing the show when college football is on, but it is disorienting on a number of different fronts. So we are keeping tabs on the Alabama-Kentucky game for you as well. I could not believe that after they were unable to complete a pass on third down with as much as Dante Moore and that Oregon offensive line had struggled in protection, that Dan Lanning did something that I just believe to be reckless. Just outright reckless. Like, you, if you are playing the percentage chances, and I understand that there is some, you can't overthink so many of the decisions that football coaches get put in front of them, especially with the way that we've really advanced in how we are able to analyze decision making in real time in football games, right? Baseball does the numerical statistics and tracking better than everybody. Basketball, there's, of course, all manner of different efficiency ratings and different things that you could look at. In football, we really boil it down to playing the percentage chances in-game. When you talk about the analytical decisions that are made in-game, there's not a single person that would have told Dan Lanning to go for that, right? Like, that's just Dan Lanning going a bit AWOL. And I guess you can't go AWOL if you're the head coach. And that's your call to make? But what a resoundingly stupid decision from a person that we all believe to be, I mean, we know to be, intelligent and strategic and tactical. That was everything but, that was desperate. Oregon looked desperate today after playing the way that they did against Boise State and, as you mentioned, surviving. And then coming in here today to OK State on the road, Oklahoma State, if I'm not mistaken, they hadn't beat an FBS program in 21 games? They just lost to Tulsa last week?
6: Yep.
7: And Oregon at one point in time was the number two ranked team in the country. And again, preseason AP poll, whatever. Whatever. Like, Indiana went up from 6-5 in week one ahead of week two by nature of beating North Texas. I did not think that that was something that would warrant an advancement in the AP poll when it came out this past week. And I probably thought they were a top five team in the country anyway, so whatever. These things work themselves out. But Oregon, frauds? At minimum,

0: reckless and stupid today at maximum. It's insane, especially with the way that Oklahoma State really left the game open for Oregon at any point. It was kind of a different version, a higher-end version, Fitzy, of that Florida State-SMU game from the other night, where one team feels like they're lucky to be in the game, and the other team is presented chance after chance after chance to take the game away from the inferior opponent. And just never really does. Now, not to the extreme of four turnovers in favor of Florida State, and they just can't win the football games. It's mind-numbingly stupid if you are a Florida State fan. A conversation for another day. But I did not recognize the Dan Lanning that I saw pacing the sidelines today, especially with the uncharacteristic penalties that his team was taking against, again, a program that has been down tremendous for a long, long time.
1: Especially coming off the week one struggle against Boise. Like, you could sell me that they went in and won by 70, and all of a sudden week one, and now they were just lethargic coming into week two because who cares? But they already got their wake-up call. They got their freebie wake-up call. They went into this, by the way, Buck and Fitz presented by Underdog, Unleash Your Dog. Underdogs in this, they went in some sports books, a 23.5-point favorite. Like, Oklahoma State was a 23.5-point underdog coming into this game. And they get the win against a team that should have already been sort of awakened. The belly of the beast should have already been poked. You mentioned Dan Lanning. I don't think we necessarily hold Dan Lanning to the same standard that we would hold him were he the head coach of a program that just had, I don't want to say higher expectations, but a fan base that was as impatient as some SEC schools. Like, if Dan Lanning was the coach of the exact same results, exact same everything, and he was the coach at Alabama, he's the coach at Texas, he's the coach at Georgia, we would absolutely be destroying him for coming in with the returning quarterback that is, according to every mock draft, supposed to be the number one overall. A returning quarterback that is supposed to be such a great flavor of ice cream that he came back to college football to avoid the Jets so he could be the number one overall pick this year. You got your quarterback coming back for a lot of money. You have a ton of talent that has cost you a ton of money on the defensive side of the ball. You got speed all over the place, and you are Oregon. You are a program that is supposed to constantly be in the national championship conversation. And instead, you get it taken to you by Oklahoma State the week after you were slow against Boise. Like, that's a real issue. If this was Sark, if this was anybody else at a higher profile, I don't want to say higher profile because that's not, you know what I'm saying here. Like, the expectation in Oregon should be the same that the expectation is for Alabama, Georgia, for Texas, for these national championship caliber teams. And it clearly isn't, because we allow Dan Lanning, as a general college football population, to lose a lot of games they shouldn't lose. And we just say, oh, we'll get them next year. Oregon will be good next year.
0: It is one of those programs that there's always a level of conversation. And I think it's earned, right? I mean, they're a quality program. The talent on Oregon indisputably is pro caliber, especially that defensive line unit. The offensive line today just piss poor. I couldn't believe how regularly they were getting beaten by Oklahoma State up front. That was one of the more stunning results. I don't think that would continue, but especially because Dan Lanning and that Oregon football team, I know they're not the similar, exactly the same as like what Mario Cristobal was able to build there, but it's a similar ethos, right? You build through the trenches. Their offensive line, their defensive line are two of the things that they are most proud of, the physicality that they bring to the game. They got out-muscled today. Eric Morris, we'll talk about Drew Mestemaker later in the show, or we can talk about Drew Mestemaker now for all I care. He was awesome. He was a dog out there, especially that helicopter rushing touchdown a la Will Levis-esque. But in a good way, not Will Levis-esque in a bad way, that I enjoyed seeing. I'm sure he doesn't feel great after that. I'm sure the coach would like for him to take a little bit of care of himself. That's Eric Morris's first win for the Cowboys this season, after losing by double digits, I repeat to you, to Tulsa. They went 1-11 last year as a football program. Dan Lanning, I think, will be dogged today. Now, you know, Monday morning, he benefits, I think, from the timing of this loss, because Monday morning, what happens? We all turn the page. Tomorrow is the first

0: real day of NFL football. We've had two games in the NFL season so far, but tomorrow, or rather Monday, is the first reaction Monday to NFL football, and so Dan Lanning will very quickly be an afterthought, I think, and will look to rebound in Big Ten play. But even by the standard at which we hold them, which is championship contender, college football playoff contender, they have a lot of problems right now that they just simply should not have, given the veteran nature of their roster, given the respect, and again, earned and deserved respect that that coaching staff has. Today was the outlier. I say that even in the aftermath of the Boise State win, quote unquote, a win, one of the wins that feels like a loss, I'm sure. But like you mentioned, Fitzy, teachable moments out of that Boise State result. There were a few fleeting moments for Dante Moore in this game, but there's a lot of reasons to be concerned about the team that at one point was the number two team in the country.
1: Again, and look, we've been squarely in agreement on this, that the preseason polls are just such a joke in college football. And I realize that everybody has to start out the year with a bit of a clean slate. But the expectations are part of why Oregon started the season as the number two team in the country. And now two straight weeks just haven't looked like they were any part of that. And I am so willing to excuse that if we were looking at a new quarterback. Now, this is where obviously new coordinators matter. And it should be pointed out, offensive coordinator for Oregon last year is now the head coach of a Kentucky team that currently, as we sit right now, is beating Alabama by one. So, you know, certainly the attrition. Oregon also lost their defensive coordinator. So the attrition of coaches is significant. I understand it's significant. I also, frankly, don't care. Like, when you are a bit, I would care a lot more if Oregon opened the season against Indiana. Then I'd say, okay, attrition of offensive coordinator, defensive coordinator, that matters. I would care if they open against great teams. They open against Boise State, and now, to your point, an Oklahoma State team that hasn't won in 74,000 years, right? So when you are looking at that sort of a loss, that just hits different. Everything about it hits different. All right, we got a lot of college football we're going to break down. He's Buck Rising. I'm Jason Fitz. Not the least of which is a huge win that changed the narrative for the entire country for one team. We'll tell you about it, and we'll get you caught up on an upset brewing against Alabama. That's all coming up. Buck and Fitz hanging out with you on Fox Sports Radio.
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0: feeling froggy. I'm not going to lie. Something hits different when we know that college football is here for us. We're with you every single Saturday from 6 to 8 p.m. Eastern. He's Buck Rising. I'm Jason Fitz. And got, you know, we've had an upset trying to brew, but it looks like maybe they're running out of steam. Kentucky now trailing Alabama 23-17. And Kentucky just goes for a fake punt. Does not fool Alabama at all. So you mentioned earlier recklessness with Dan Lanning in his own territory. Kentucky trying to get it done right there. Did not fool Alabama. Alabama's going to take over with great field position. And now the Crimson Tide with the 23-17 lead currently over Kentucky. About 49 seconds to go in the third, Buck. I mean, you can just feel Alabama fans just getting angrier and angrier throughout the course of this game as they just haven't been able to get much done against Kentucky.
1: They just ripped off a 34-yard touchdown run, too, as far as this Alabama possession goes. So we are now pending extra point 29-17.
0: You are ahead of me. You are ahead
1: of me. I know.
0: That
1: never happens. It never happens. Kroger Field keeping tabs on it for you in this SEC opener for both teams, Alabama and Kentucky. It was an upset watch, and I don't know. I didn't see the point spread before this game kicked off. I know that it was a shorter line for a couple of different reasons. Kentucky's got this fun transfer quarterback, Kenny Minchie, formerly of Notre Dame. Will Stein has been talking a lot, right? Got a lot of headlines leading up to this game, and I'm sure the administrators at Lexington did not love the idea of him telling all of the students to bring flasks, sneak flasks into the stadium and things like that, yell obscenities at their opposition, what have you. It looks like the running back for Alabama might have stepped out of bounds. They're reviewing that touchdown right now. So, again, we will keep you updated as this thing rolls along. I'm also watching Vanderbilt lose to Delaware currently in the third quarter, start of the third quarter. Here in Nashville, where I'm sitting, which is a different kind of
0: What's the score there?
1: I've got 17-14 Blue Hens with a continued quarterback rotation that Clark Lee is trying because they've got this the highest-ranked recruit in Vanderbilt program history, Jared Curtis. But for some reason, they continue to split reps with a guy named Blaze Berlowitz, who, despite his fun name, great name, not great quarterback play. And they should just start the five-star freshman the way that Tennessee did and kind of take their lumps. But again, they are trailing by three to Delaware at home, 3rd and 11 Vandy.
0: You mentioned the spread earlier. We're presented by Underdog, Unleash Your Dog. Kentucky was a 10.5-point dog coming into this game. Now, all of a sudden, as we await whatever this replay looks like, Kentucky, which has very much had opportunity. They've had opportunity throughout this game. They've had some opportunities to force some turnovers that were dropped. It's really been sloppy football. It's been sloppy football by both sides, but sloppy football by Alabama and Kentucky. Both Kentucky's going to watch it. We're going into the fourth quarter. There's still plenty of time left in this game. But if Kentucky loses this game, they're going to watch this back and figure out how the hell they managed to let this one slip away. They've certainly been in the right spot to win this football game. And I think Stein, you know, I understand he's talking his talk. He's also trying to go out and establish a new identity of who he is as a Kentucky coach. So this is the risk you take when you talk your talk, right? But at the end of the day, if you can't swaggy walk in the first time you're playing Alabama, then I mean, it's never going to get easier to swaggy walk in depending on how this thing goes. So I actually don't fault the confidence going into it. I don't know that I love giving billboard material. That being said, if you're Alabama fans, you're frustrated that this thing is even coming down to this level of close as the game wears on. The other big outcome today was Michigan, and Michigan goes out and gets a big upset win over Oklahoma. And I say big like that because Bryce Underwood played like garbage last week in the extra second game that caused everybody to lose their damn minds. Well, today Michigan was much better against a much better team. They showed much more. Bryce Underwood played like a much different quarterback, and all of a sudden, Michigan gets a win. Now, Underwood still wasn't great. Michigan wasn't great, but they were taking on a hell of an Oklahoma team.
2: He had 9 completions again today. 9.
0: But they're taking on. They were a heavy underdog against the number 11 team in the country. It's a big win for Michigan.
1: The refs overturned that Alabama touchdown, by the way. I did not think there was enough to overturn that based on the replays that we were seeing. But 23-17 right now, Will Stein's team gets another chance to try and keep Alabama out of the end zone. But he's glad he's not still at Oregon today, Will Stein. Michigan

0: I don't know. I mean, it's a weird college football season, right? Week one was filled with a number of different weirdness and, of course, highlighted by the Michigan-Western Michigan result. And it's true that Bryce Underwood did outplay John Mateer today, the Oklahoma quarterback who's played significantly more football, who's been in college football as long as I can remember at this point. But I don't think that was some kind of statement win for Michigan. The Big House is a difficult place to play. I understand it's a top 11 team in the country coming into your house as heavy underdogs, given the way that you stole a win, right? You did not win the game other than a clerical error that allowed you to win the game that we've since, you know, gone back and said, no, we're not going to look at the time on the field. We're going to look at the time on the broadcast feed and all these different things that have needed to be metered out in the aftermath of Michigan, Western Michigan. This was not some kind of statement win by Michigan as a whole today. Their defense played well. Their defense played very well against a Oklahoma offense that is their better. Oklahoma's defense, I thought, played admirably, but without any kind of scoring competency, any kind of momentum on offense until really too late. I was not impressed. Bryce Underwood, 38-yard touchdown run. He's an athlete. We all know this. Vanderbilt just scored to take the lead against Delaware. Ooh. For those of you watching as well, Jared Curtis, that 5-star freshman, 2-yard rushing touchdown to take the lead. Bryce Underwood did not convince me that he's still, you know, the kind of quarterback. And I know he's young, and I know he's still growing into the role. And last year, we don't see a lot of true freshmen. We haven't seen a lot of true freshmen starting in college football until recently when we started paying them $5, $6, $7, $10 million, depending on which college football program and NIL valuation you're talking about. This was not a convincing win for Michigan today. This was a bad game by Oklahoma. This was a choke job by Oklahoma. They should have been able to go in there and handle business. I didn't think Bryce Underwood threatened them so much that wasn't something that they could have handled. I was very disappointed in John Mateer's performance today.
1: Okay, I will agree with you on that. I was definitely disappointed with Mateer. I was disappointed with the offense. The interception late in the game, it was really the killer in this. It was the difference instead of the only score in the second half. It was just a bad look. It was just an absolute terrible look by a quarterback that seen too much football to make that sort of mistake. So certainly I agree with you on that. I guess to me, why I did feel like it was at least a praiseworthy effort by Bryce Underwood was because we spent so much of the week. Look, they weren't going to put the ball in his hands and let him throw his way through. But he did have, pull it up here, 18 carries for 87 yards. He was a big part of this offense. And he had to show that he could handle the yelling and screaming that's happened all week. Your coach coming out and basically saying, he's our guy for now. He's our guy till he's not our guy. Like, all these things, there are different complications. Like, I don't say this lightly when it comes to Underwood. The fact is, he's highly paid at Michigan, which means every time he has a bad game, Portnoy's going to tweet about it, right? Like, there's a different level of attention. If he was having a bad game as a quarterback on a different team, I don't know that he would get the same level of vitriol from, from certain people in the media. So I think that there is just an extra layer of pressure that he had to live with in this game, knowing full well that if he doesn't play well or if they lose, he's going to lose his damn job. So I do think you're right. Like, it's not – this wasn't a, oh, my God, you know, Bryce Underwood for the Heisman, eliminate the conversation around him. But it was at least a, like, can he meet the moment? And he did meet the moment against an Oklahoma team that should be pretty good. I don't think Michigan's going to be a great football team this year, but I do think that was a great win for them.
0: 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Especially to your point about Bryce Underwood. Again, a win, an important win for Michigan. You cannot take it away from them. You cannot dispute it the way that you would dispute, obviously, the Western Michigan result, whatever the case may be, even if I feel Michigan should be 1-1 today. For Bryce Underwood to look the way that he did at the press conference, Fitzy, I'm sure you saw the clip making the rounds of him being asked about the Kyle Whittingham comments regarding Underwood's job security, him apparently not having heard the comments prior to the press conference, and not visibly, body language-wise, not reacting well to

0: to the news, right? That was kind of like he looked a little petulant. So it's not just the fact that he's compensated the way that he is, and you know that he's compensated the way that he is. It's that because of the money, and we do this, you know, anytime an athlete gets a second contract versus a rookie deal in the NFL or the NBA or what have you, we are going to microanalyze everything because we know what every movement you make, every snap that you play, every pass that you throw costs. It's a different world of college football. And Bryce Underwood, you know, for better or worse, he and guys like Nico Uiagalelei with the scenario around him at Tennessee going to UCLA and all the different leveraging things, like the environment for college athletics brings a level of scrutiny that these young people may not be ready for. And it was a good thing for him and for that program to be able to rally around, you know, everybody hates us, nobody believes us. It's kind of like a different version of the Lane Kiffin locker room speech at halftime against Clemson, right? They effing hate you. You go out there and tell them F you back. The whole spiel after the week that Michigan had in the news cycle. So while I don't think it's as quality a win as it's going to be made, it's a dirty win, but a gritty win that they went out and gutted out and found ways to win, even if it wasn't the best or cleanest or most aesthetically pleasing performance. All that matters is that you won at home and that you have the opportunity to now reestablish yourself ahead of Big Ten play.
1: We will continue the college football conversation, but some strong statements about one quarterback that had us raising our eyes for tomorrow. We'll tell you about it, but first, Monty's got to get you caught up on the scoreboard. What's going on across the scoreboard, my friend?
2: Oh, Guy, it's such a pleasure to be hanging out with you. And Fitz, so glad you're back. So
1: thank
2: glad
1: you.
2: That you are here and you're with
0: Good
2: us.
0: For yourself, Monty.
2: All right. Well, I am very stoked, and I'm stoked to be hanging out with both of you guys today. Yeah, Michigan with their win today over number 11, Oklahoma, 17-10, as you guys just dissected. But something to keep in mind is that Sooners did lose their standout linebacker, Kip Lewis, who sustained a knee injury in the first quarter and did not return. Another upset today, Oklahoma State pulling off the upset over number 6, Oregon, 39-31. Cowboys quarterback Drew Mestemaker, 26 of 43, 317 yards, 2 touchdowns, 2 interceptions. He also had 6 carries for 109 yards and a touchdown. It's the first team that snaps a 10-11 game losing streak by beating a top 10 team. They were 24.5-point underdogs. The Ducks had the ball with 2 minutes to go, down 8, and then they fumbled. Way to go, Cowboys. Dante Moore in that 14 of 29, 191 yards, and two touchdowns in the loss. What's going on right now? Well, Alabama has pulled away. Number 12, Alabama had a rocky start. Their first two drives, interception and a fumble, but they've scored 18 points in the third quarter. Kentucky, no points in this third quarter. So the Crimson Tide is up 31-17. They just got going in the fourth quarter. Number 15, BYU leads Arizona 21-17 with less than 7 minutes to go, down to the final 2.5 minutes, where number 19, Washington leads Utah State 16-7, but Utah State is in the red zone. They're knocking on the door to score. Late in the third quarter, where number 17, SMU is crushing UC Davis 49-0. There's been no other upsets. All the other ranked teams have won. And if you care, North Carolina won today, 35-3 over East Tennessee State, just in case you care. News out of the NFL, Falcons quarterback Cooper Rush, who is replacing the injured quarterback Tua Tagovailoa, experienced back spasms today, but he's still supposed to start tomorrow at Pittsburgh. ESPN reports that the Texans and CJ Stroud are tabling contract extension talks until after the season. In Major League Baseball, the Guardians are losing to the Twins 4-3, top of the 8th inning. Astros over the Rays 1-0, top of the 2nd inning. Marlins lead the Dodgers at home 4-2, top of the 8th inning. Padres holding on to a 7-6 lead over the Giants in San Francisco. It's the top of the 9th inning. Do you care about the Angels and the Nationals? Maybe not, but the Angels are up 5-4, top of the 9th inning. Victories for the Tigers, the Mets, the Cubs, the Blue Jays, and the Red Sox. And lastly, guys, we do have the women's final at the U.S. Open between Aryna Sabalenka and Elena Rybakina. Elena Rybakina is the 2-seed. Sabalenka is the 1-seed. But Elena Rybakina yesterday was world number 1, came out. And she right now on their final set is up 5-2. Back to you guys.
1: Monty absolutely crushing it. Good Lord, that was perfect. That was absolute professionalism, something we don't have a lot of on this show. He's Buck Rising. I'm Jason Fitz. Buck and Fitz with you on Fox Sports Radio. What? Are you going to disagree with that, Buck? You're going to tell me what a pro you are? Buck, if you're like the radio equivalent of Tua Tagovailoa. People get stuck with you, and then they figure out what to do about

0: severely, severely disappointing play after the fact. Show me the money, Jerry. And then, you know, I proceed to crap out pretty decisively.
1: Also, equally just kind of meh on the likability scale, you and Tua. All right, so Todd Haley, who is not necessarily beloved by many in his likability factor for many years, Todd Haley did not mince words when he was talking about Tua Tagovailoa. As he pointed out, his own theory on what's really going on with the quarterback. Here's a little of what he had to say. Check it out.
2: We saw Russell Wilson, and I felt self-preservation come into play. His arm was not the issue. He was now, I want to move on to TV or whatever I'm doing. I want to play a couple more years. But if you're not 100% in, you're not in. You've retired. You just haven't announced it. So, you know, I think we're seeing it with Tua last year and what we're seeing kind of.
1: So that's Todd Haley saying, sorry, a little convoluted there, but Todd Haley saying that he believes that Tua is basically out. He's basically retiring, and he just hasn't told anybody yet. That's his take on it. What do you make of the take, Buck?
0: Is Todd Haley reporting this? Is he citing a specific conversation that he's had around Tua? I don't know. I mean, Todd Haley has been in the NFL, obviously still has connections in the NFL for 100 years, so I'm certain that he's not just, I mean, maybe he is just floating it as his own theory, and that's all that it is. I don't have enough information to find it credible. It is catching people's attention because we haven't had the conversation about Tua needing to retire for medical reasons in a while. It's mostly been around the concussions and the we don't know, obviously. CTE is not diagnosable currently until post-mortem. So Tua's concussion situations, especially some of the behavioral stuff, maybe he is just unlikable. You try not to assign too much behavioral stuff without definitively knowing whether it is the result of multiple brain injuries, the way that concussions and football players can correlate, although we have seen recent studies how many players post-mortem are being diagnosed with CTE. Fitzy, you and I haven't talked about that study that was released about a month ago, but the numbers are shocking. The percentage is shocking of football players who are diagnosable after they pass. Tua's circumstance, have you seen the clip of him going down to practice where it's almost as if it's a non-contact back injury, right? Like, it's just a bizarre thing for a person who's not, he's not old by any stretch of the imagination. He has had a number of different injury situations, whether it be the hip coming out of college, whether it be the concussions, as we've mentioned. He's had a couple of different things that have bogged him down throughout the course of his career. Again, I don't know the level of credibility that Todd Haley has on this, so maybe it's just a conversation piece that's worth considering again. Nobody but Tua Tagovailoa can answer that question as to whether he is again considering this. I would have to imagine that based on his previous behavior, that's not factoring in the way that Todd Haley makes it seem, but we've seen stranger retirements before. Fitzy, would you be shocked if Tua came out and said, I physically can't do this? Maybe not completely as a parallel to like an Andrew Luck type of conversation, but he has, if anybody was to go that route, it would either be Joe Burrow after last year's end-of-season commentary about how little fun he's having anymore, or Tua, who we know has just been through a physical ringer. Whether you like the guy or don't like the guy, whether you're disappointed in the guy as a Dolphins fan and booed him when the Falcons played a preseason game in Miami or not. Just on a human level, he does not seem to be able to physically do this job anymore. That's his decision to make. But I think a lot of people are going to jump to the conclusion that, no, we're going to make the decision for you. You should retire. Get off the football field.
1: I mean, he looks washed. No matter how we say it, like, he looks washed. And when Russ got to the point, and Todd Haley made the comparison to Russ, but I think the one thing that stood out to me, and I was right about Russ early, you watch the games, and you're like, yeah, it just doesn't look like he has it anymore. Tua looks washed, and now it's a back issue, you know, but at the end of the day, it doesn't change the fact that it's been one issue after the other, and it just doesn't look like he has anything left in the tank. I think it's a bummer. You know, like, you're talking about a player that I was at the national championship game when he got in for Alabama.

0: Alabama, and I watched all of that go down from the sidelines. It was incredible to see. I think we've seen some really nice moments over time from Tua, but they're few and far between now, and he's just not himself anymore. Now, I talked to Talia, his brother, years ago when I was still at ESPN, and I asked about the health stuff, and he was so confident that, you know, everybody involved felt like the right decision for Tua was to keep playing, and he talked to doctors and everything, and I've said repeatedly, like, if your doctor tells you something, who am I to tell you your doctor's fault? Like, I don't know. Like, if your doctor says go, then do your thing. I think the hard part now is you just watch it, and it doesn't look good. Nothing about what we see looks impressive anymore, and that's the moment that you almost get to the point where you want somebody to hang it up. Not because I want him to be hurt. Obviously, it's the opposite. It's just that you watch it, you're like, yeah, this is a shell of. I'd rather see, you know, none of Tua than see less than of Tua. And I still can't wrap my head around why Kevin Stefanski even took this job. Like, he went from a team that had no quarterback to a team that has no quarterback. None of it makes sense. That being said, it leads to a conversation about not the best of, but the worst of some of week one. We'll give you some of those and why they're still watchable. By God, we'll talk about it next. Buck and Fitz, he's Buck Rising. I'm Jason Fitz, hanging out with you on Fox Sports Radio.
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10: He's Buck Rising. I'm Jason Fitz. Buck and Fitz on Fox Sports Radio. Tomorrow is the real kickoff of week one in the NFL. And it's a season of hope. It's time of absolute optimism. Everybody loves every second of week one because you haven't had to face the reality that your favorite team sucks. In fact, there are some bad matchups in week one, and they're still great because we miss football. I'm a Raiders fan. Everybody knows I'm a Raiders fan. The Dolphins, Raiders, that is not a matchup most casuals are absolutely tuning into. But there is one matchup that particularly caught my interest because it's a team that Buck covers, and it's a chaotic situation. The Jets are at the Titans. And Buck, you tweeted out the get-in price for this game a couple of days ago. Was it $22 per ticket? It's gotten even lower. Like, I am stunned to think that we haven't even seen kickoff in a market like Nashville, a place that you and I know incredibly well, a place that everybody wants to go to. And you're telling me that for $20 you can still get in? Like, this is shocking to me that we have this concept that the NFL sells out every week and everything's great in every market no matter what. It does not feel like everything is great in Nashville right now.
11: I mean, it's a convoluted situation that I don't know how much the rest of the country cares for you about. But it's them in Arizona where you just, Fitzy, you mentioned it. We were kind of having a conversation about it during the commercial break because you were asking me, you know, I'm week one for me starts tomorrow. I cover every game. I travel to every game. I cover a team every day on a daily basis, and I've done so with this franchise for 11 years. I've never seen them in a worse situation. There is no real investment from the city or the state. I mean, when I say investment, I mean investment in the football team that is getting ready to take the field tomorrow at noon Central Time against the Jets. There is investment in the state in the organization because they have a football franchise here. And they're building a new stadium here, and Nashville will host a Super Bowl in 2030, and they'll crush it, right? They'll absolutely crush the hosting of the Super Bowl. We do parties in Nashville better than just about anywhere in the country, and I would put us up. In fact, I would consider us a better experience than Vegas as far as draft and Super Bowl soon to be hosted, even though Vegas is going to get it again. There's so many great things about Nashville as an NFL market, except for the

0: franchise that exists here. And for people that haven't paid attention to this, and why would you? They are the worst program in football, in pro football, over the course of the last 4 years. Fitzy, they have won 19 games in the last 4 years. 19 games in four seasons, and six of those were in 2023, Mike Vrabel's last season before they fired him here. And we don't have to get into the Vrabel. We don't have to relitigate the Vrabel thing. The price has dropped from the time I tweeted that. $16 will now get you into Titans Jets at Nissan Stadium. They were supposed to honor Chris Johnson at halftime by inducting him into the Ring of Honor. They're still going to do some level of tribute to Chris, but because of it's a health situation that is preventing him from traveling now from where he lives to Nashville for the event, which is a shame for a number of reasons. And of course, we're all thinking about Chris since his ALS diagnosis. I know the football world and just the world in general have really rallied behind ALS research and brought back the Ice Bucket Challenge. It's been a real cool thing to see. But they were going to honor him while he's still with us. It's a tough thing to say, but while he's still with us, by putting him in the Ring of Honor, which is overdue. Hundreds, if not thousands, of alumni are traveling back for this game. And now Chris, because of health reasons they announced yesterday, will not be able to attend the game. I don't know what that's going to do to attendance. I think people who were already going to go to the game are just kind of shrugging their shoulders and be like, eh. I think if you were even giving it a second thought, because of you were specifically going to go to see CJ and to honor CJ in the last season of the current Titan Stadium, you may think otherwise. Fitzy, if they lose this game to the New York Jets tomorrow, it's a must-win game from an optical standpoint for both franchises. Hell, Aaron Glenn might get fired if they don't beat Robert Saleh with the way that Woody Johnson operates. But for the Titans, they're opening a new stadium. If they botch this tomorrow against the Jets as a 1.5-point home favorite against the bottom feeders of the NFL, which they currently are a part of, they're going to lose people for the rest of the year. The people that would even think about tuning in to watch Cam Ward or Carnell Tate are going to watch this week one and say, you can't beat the Jets. Not interested. Not worth my time. They lose all momentum, even if they end up having, you know, a successful season by their standards, which would be just six wins, given that they've won six games in the last two seasons. They're in danger of cratering all the different decisions that they've put into rebranding the Tennessee Titans as an organization if they lose to the New York Jets. It's a really dire situation. If they were not in a revenue-sharing situation in the NFL, there's no way that club makes money. No way in hell. They can't give away tickets to this thing, much less the rest of the season.
1: That's the problem with some of these week one matchups. It's interesting because I had a Jets expert on Yahoo Sports Daily this week, and he said, you know, the expectation is the Jets will beat the Titans pretty handily. I'm a Raiders fan. Raiders fans expect that they'll beat the Dolphins, but Dolphins fans are looking around saying, we're not scared of Kirk Cousins and the Raiders. Like, there are a couple of games this weekend that the losing fan base is going to start looking at the mock drafts already. And that's a sad spot to be in, man. You spend the whole summer trying to get your brain recalibrated only to have your heart broken in 1 week. The question is, when you're recalibrating, where is Arch going to fall on that list? We'll tell you next on Fox Sports Radio.
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10: DOC. We are...
11: And here's what you need to know.
12: In college football, it was a slow start for number 12 Alabama, but the Crimson Tide has come out swinging in the second half and have taken the lead and shut out Kentucky in the second half. They are up now 38-17 with less than 5 minutes to go in the game. Michigan already defeated number 11 Oklahoma 17-10. Oklahoma State pulled off the upset over number 6 Oregon 39-31. Cowboys quarterback Drew Mestemaker 26 of 43, 317 yards, 2 touchdowns, 2 interceptions. He also had 6 carries for 109 yards and 1 touchdown. While number 2 Georgia crushed Western Kentucky 70-20, number 19 Washington survived against Utah State 16-14. In tennis at the U.S. Open, new world number 1 Elena Rybakina defeated 1-seed Aryna Sabalenka for her first U.S. Open title. I'm Monty Bolaños.
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0: 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Buck Rising and Jason Fitz.
1: Tonight's going to be a huge one for all of the attention that will be spent on one man. Tonight is about Arch Manning taking on Ohio State. No matter what we say, no matter what we try and make things about, no matter how much we try and manage our expectations, if there's been one player in modern college football history that we haven't been able to figure out the expectation on, it's Arch. And tonight he gets the chance in another statement. Buck Rising, Jason Fitz, Buck and Fitz hanging out with you on Fox Sports Radio. Hear me out, Buck. In the beginning, it was Arch, Arch, Arch, Arch, Arch, Arch, Arch. Everything was Arch because Arch was going to be the next golden god because his last name is Manning. And then Arch doesn't play as well as people think he should, and all of a sudden it's like, oh, Arch is a disaster. So then the next year it's like, oh, Arch is terrible. He sucks. Well, back half of the season he was pretty good, but still, it's Arch sucks. Like, we're still trying to figure out how to evaluate Arch Manning like his last name is Rising, which is impossible to do because he's Arch Manning. And I'm just saying, at some point, we're going to have to figure out who Arch Manning is like his last name is Rising, not Manning. If we ever want to have an appropriate valuation of who he is as a quarterback, we've just got to stop trying to constantly shoehorn him into every conversation as a man.
2: It felt like a shot in there.
1: Well, I mean, it's not a shot. I'm just saying that if Arch Rising was recruited to play quarterback at Texas, I don't think a lot of people would have
2: him. He would be a god. He would be a football god. He would dominate from start to finish.
1: Okay. No. Fair. Yeah. No. Would he? You think he'd be better? Would he be a better quarterback for that?
2: Yes.
1: Well, I don't know. It's a lot of pressure to live up to the last name Rising. It isn't.
2: You know, I was happy to have you back for a second because I'm tired of driving this damn thing. They've had a rotating cast of characters in here with me who have been, by the way, lovely, and we appreciate them for their time and for their efforts.
1: They can be lovely. They're lovely because they don't have to deal with you consistently. Go ahead.
2: But I'm not so sure I'm happy to have you back. I'm really not. Monty was very kind during the update in the last hour. I don't think I agree with her at all. For Arch, we're not expecting another 10-7 result like last year's Texas-Ohio State game, right? We're expecting a significantly more efficient and effective version of both of these quarterbacks, Julian Sain and Arch Manning, who are in this, you know, very highly touted, quality, upcoming potential crop of draft prospects, even though right now we're talking about them as college football players. I think too easily, Fitzy, and I have this tendency, I think, more than just, I wouldn't say more than anybody, but more than your average person because I cover the NFL, that I will start talking about them as draft prospects almost as soon as I will talk about them playing in college football games this season. For Arch, there is a high level of expectation. For Texas, there is a high level of expectation. I thought, I mean, you tell me your position on it. I thought he handled last year all the ebbs and flows, the peaks and valleys, the discussion around Archie Manning talking about him returning to Texas. There would be no conversation about the draft, and then Archie having to apologize to his grandson about that because he shouldn't be speaking on his grandson's behalf. Like, all the TMZ stuff that came with the Arch Manning hype, whether it's Feinbaum or whatever, I thought he handled it really well at a place where you're in a fishbowl. There's not that many college football programs in the country like Texas. Ohio State is one of them. Michigan is another. I might put Tennessee up there as well for the rabid nature of these fan bases and earned, right? They matter in the history of college football. Alabama as well. Arch in this game has to have a convincing performance. Because what did we open the show with today? We opened the show talking about Dante Moore. Well, we opened the show talking about Oregon losing to Oklahoma State, and we will soon get to Dante Moore, specifically the performance in this hour, but Dante Moore underwhelmed. Dante Moore for two straight weeks as a projected first-round draft pick, and as last year, a projected first-round draft pick in a weaker quarterback class, has looked poor. I mean, from a performance standpoint, he has looked poor. I think you need to see Arch come out and have a convincing performance, not just because he's got a better set of skill position players this year, especially the wide receiver transfer from Auburn, who is just an absolutely electrifying playmaker and an offensive line that is very well compensated and should be able

0: to reset the line of scrimmage, even against a quality defensive front that you know has pros on the other side in Ohio State. What's the line on this? What's underdog have on Ohio State, Texas?
1: Yeah, so I've got it. Yeah, it looks like it is 1.5. 2.5. Total on this one's 51.5. So that speaks to what you were talking about a minute ago about, you know, sort of the expectation that we're going to get more, scoring on this. But I got 2.5. By the way, we're presented by Underdog. Unleash your dog. 2.5 on this one is the line. So, we're basically talking a pick'em, right? Like Texas minus 2.5 just feels like it's sort of a throw it up in the air and figure it out. That's so close, too close to call.
0: Well, let's talk about, because we're all expecting a quality college football game and a quality performance by both sides of the ball, and two really, really good programs, two programs that should be competing for a championship and at minimum a college football playoff berth. What would be the most surprising outcome today? Arch would play poorly?
1: A blowout where either quarterback looks like they don't belong on the field. And I think this is where it does get difficult. We'll get to what, you know, we were going to talk about here with Dante Moore and some of these guys. Like, the interesting part to me, and look, I think it's important context to the way that I look at the quarterback position sometimes. I remember when Cam Ward was, we were going through the draft process with Cam Ward, and there were people that said, no, don't take your quarterback this year because next year's quarterback class looks stacked. Drew Aller's going to be great. Kate Klubnik's going to be great. A name nobody was saying was Fernando Mendoza. Then we get to, except for Nate Tice. Then we get to the next year. And all of a sudden, Fernando Mendoza looks like he's going to be the first overall pick in the draft. And everybody's saying, oh, I don't know, man. Wait till next year, because next year you can grab Arch and you can grab Dante Moore and you can grab all these different – like, we're all assigning these names. Well, now we're 2 weeks into the college football season. Dante Moore has played really poorly, and I don't know what Arch is going to be. I think it's important. You mentioned earlier Arch has handled the stuff well. Arch has handled everything as well as any kid could ever handle, the platform – that has been thrust upon him, because he's not the one that's been running his damn mouth. Whether it's been anybody from his grandfather all the way up to Paul Feinbaum, everybody else has been speaking on Arch over and over and over again. I think he's handled it beautifully. The surprising part, the most surprising outcome here, is one team slaughters the other, and it's because the quarterback doesn't show up to play. Because I believe that Julian Sain is talented. I believe that Arch is talented. I believe they're both going to come in and have a real opportunity for statements in this game. I'd be stunned if one of them comes out and just the bed.
0: I really don't know who's, and you know, these conversations almost always default to who's under the most pressure. And there is pressure in all of these things. There is privilege in that as well. You earn the right to have these expectations, both of these programs, not just because they're, they've looked dominant so far this season. They haven't played anybody of consequence just yet. This is the first real game. I mean, this is the most consequential game so far of the college football season. We're only in week two. We understand this, but still. I don't know where I see, like, I think they are both in they're not in exactly the same spot as coach and players and quarterbacks specifically, but they are very, it's a very, very even match on a number of different fronts, both from the narratives and the storylines, the actual quality of the teams that both of these programs are getting ready to field. I think I would bet, if I was betting with your money, I wouldn't bet this with my money.
1: I appreciate that. I respect that.
0: Well, you know. If I was betting this...
1: How much of my money are we putting in this? Like, are we putting in enough that I'm a little puckered up, or are we putting in enough that I'm, like, texting
0: you?
1: No,
0: I want to make you uncomfy. I want to make you uncomfy. I want to make you squirm in your seat.
1: It's going to be about $20. That's enough to make me uncomfortable. I'm cheap.
0: Well, you are famously cheap.
1: Yeah, thank you.
2: Hey, cheap is good.
1: Thank you.
0: No, cheap is not good.
2: Yes, it is. Frugal is nice.
0: Okay, Lorena, there's a difference between being frugal and being cheap. Bitsy is cheap. Frugal is judicious. You understand. You're not completely going to avoid, not going to completely avoid any kind of life experience just because it may cost you, again, $20.
2: But you look for a good deal, right?
0: You look for a good deal. That's true. What I'm accusing Jason Fitz of is not looking for a good deal. It's just being outright cheap, like to the point where you would not want to be around this person because they are so cheap. This is the kind of person you go on a trip with, and they bring.

0: up the fact, they start talking about how expensive the trip is, and they start talking about the different things that, yeah, it's the worst kind of person to travel with, Jason says. 100%. There's no disputing this.
1: I want to say this with Buck.
0: No, you didn't give me a chance to rebuttal. Buck, you're not going to get a chance to rebuttal
1: with,
0: on this.
1: With
0: this is factually accurate.
1: With Buck, I would be the worst travel partner ever because I would be like, man, I don't trust that you got a good deal. If I was traveling with Lorena, it'd be fine. I would trust that she
2: we
1: actually...
2: We look for deals everywhere.
1: Yeah, I would trust that she did the work to get the deal. You don't do the work. I don't trust... I don't
0: no,
1: trust
0: because that's what the money's for. That's what the money's for. You're right. I don't do the work. That's what the money's for.
1: This is what I deal with every day.
0: Longhorns by three. Longhorns by three.
1: That's your official pick?
0: Yeah. I'd take Texas. I think I'll take Texas 27, Ohio State 24.
1: There's one palpable difference, because I wanted to use palpable tonight, between these two teams that I do think plays into everything. And that is there's a championship. There's a national championship for Ohio State. And I talked to a couple of guys on that team after they won for Yahoo. And I asked if they felt the difference from Ryan Day. And I got laughs. It's like, oh, God, yeah. Yeah, like when Ohio State wins a national championship, Ryan Day takes a big old breath, right? Like sigh. I think that there's a group of teams in college football that are only going to continue to play more and more tight as they continue to try and find their way to a championship. It's got to be in some levels. I think that we'll see that for Oregon, especially after Dan Lanning takes a loss today. And you just look around and you say, if not now, then when are you getting over the hump? I'm saying the same thing about Texas. I believe that Texas has the necessary skill players to win a lot of football games. I also know that one of my first ever shows at ESPN in college football in 2016, we did "Is Texas Back?" as a conversation point. It's a decade. It's a decade at least. Like I've been covering the sport for a decade of conversations every year about Texas being back. I do think at some point that cloud that is over them from being close but not quite breaking through just becomes part of what makes a difference in these types of games. When it is this close constantly, it just makes a difference to me. I think Texas should win this football game. I just don't know that I trust Texas to not have sort of one of those weird moments throughout the course of this game. So we'll keep breaking out. There's been a ton of action in college football. We'll get you caught up on some of the scores that you need to know, some of the upsets. And one upset that didn't happen, what does it mean? We'll tell you about it next. He's Buck Rising. I'm Jason Fitz. Buck and Fitz with you on Fox Sports Radio.
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0: He's Buck Rising. I'm Jason Fitz. Buck and Fitz on Fox Sports Radio. Okay, gotta ask Lorena, what's the music theme? Because I heard vampires earlier, and now I get sunglasses at night. What do we do? Like, is there a night
1: thing? You're seeing an interesting pattern here, but it's actually just me flailing before we come back from break.
0: Oh, okay. You know. You're ever the creative person that puts a lot of thought into these things.
1: I usually.
0: But this time?
2: Yeah. She said, but not for you two.
1: But it's because I'm training. I'm over here trying to figure out what mentions we need. So I'm not really focusing on the music like I normally do. And I apologize for that, boys.
0: You know what? You have done a spectacular job.
2: This is very much a boys show. Not a man's show.
1: I don't see any men here.
2: Yeah.
0: Speak for yourself, all right, boys to men. This is like, that's what the new name of the show. He's Buck Rising. I'm Jason Fitz. What do we make of Alabama today, Buck? Alabama, for anyone that wasn't watching the game, was in a back and forth. They looked sloppy. They looked outmatched at times. Kentucky, absolutely, defensively particularly, was up and in the middle of their crawl over and over and over again. And then you blink all of a sudden, and they were up by like 28. So what do we make of it when, you know, midway through the third quarter, we have a close game against Kentucky that turns into an absolute blowout? Do we feel like now we can all take a sigh of relief and Alabama's going to be just fine?
2: So it ends up being 45-17, and obviously it was much closer than that as recently as the third quarter. That game just wrapped up. It was Keelan Russell, the true freshman quarterback, talking about true freshman quarterbacks and getting starts, you know, at Vanderbilt, at Tennessee. A number of different places. We talked about Bryce Underwood, obviously last year a true freshman, starting for Michigan. For Keelan Russell, this was his first road SEC start. And I think we're all still trying to figure out Kentucky under Will Stein. And Kenny Minchie is a more talented quarterback than Kentucky has had in quite some time. So you were curious to see, okay, an upset is unlikely here, but not completely implausible. Because you're talking about a true freshman starting on the road in the SEC, even if it is Kroger Field instead of Neyland Stadium or at Bryant-Denny Stadium in Alabama or any of these, you know, more intimidating, the Swamp, even if Florida isn't the best program this year, Florida and Kentucky in similar situations. So I make of it a true freshman on the road, getting his first start, having to shake off, you know, some of the nerves, and maybe you say, well, nerves is an overrated thing. These guys have been playing football their entire lives. They don't feel it the way that an average person would feel it performing in front of, you know, 40,000, 50,000, 60,000, in the case of SEC stadiums, 100,000. 100,000 people who are just there to see you fall flat on your face to the benefit of their own team. I thought that's the way. It's kind of like Notre Dame and Wisconsin last week. I don't know how much that game you watched, Fitzy, where Wisconsin is giving Notre Dame a decent game early on in the game for the better part of the half, right? And then in the third quarter, the depth and the talent and the overall ability of the quality of the team that Notre Dame is just rolls over Wisconsin, and mistakes start to pop up for Wisconsin, and physical deficiencies start to pop up, and fatigue, all the different things that you would look at and say, okay, that ended up basically the way that I thought it was going to end, even if I looked at it and kind of, you know, I think we kind of won a little more drama in these college football games.
0: Sure.
2: It's funny because college football is the more entertaining product on aggregate. And I say that as somebody who is an NFL beat reporter. And I love pro football. I really do. I love covering pro football. I love working in pro football. College football is the more entertaining product. But you look at week one and week zero and things like that, and they're just blowouts all over the place. And then you look at that Seattle-New England game to start the season, 13-10, and you're like, it wasn't really fun, but it was close at the end, and you have something to talk about because, oh, my God, what is Drake May doing in that final moment where he throws the third of his three fourth-quarter interceptions that makes it a compelling

0: ball game, even though you've just spent the vast majority of a football game watching Drew Lock play quarterback, and he's the better quarterback. It's a weird disparity that we have, where the blowouts in college football are more entertaining than a lot of the close games in the NFL.
1: As you were saying that, just keep thinking about, you know, watching this morning, and I don't want to put too much oxygen into it, but I watched Ted Cruz this morning on game day go on for, you know, 10 minutes in one of the most, I think, least newsy and most friendly interviews you can ever ask, as he gave one side to a very complicated issue. And this is, you know, certainly, like I said, we're not going to be able to fix it no matter what. But I was stunned that game day didn't give equal time to the other side when they have 3 hours of a show. They could have presented both sides of the athletes getting paid argument. But one thing that I thought was kind of funny was Ted Cruz sitting up there saying, you know, if we continue at this pace, then in 5 years, there's only going to be 50 college football teams. And that's not a world we want to live in. So there are times, Buck, like college football is my favorite sport to cover by far, not even close. NFL is my favorite sport to watch. College football is my favorite sport to cover. I don't think it'd be the worst sometimes. Like, if we went down to 50 or 60 teams and we actually have more, because there just aren't enough competitive matches. Like, how many bad football games have we all sat here and watched? Like, you mentioned the Swamp. What, Florida's taking on Campbell, whoever the hell that, like, if you don't know where they are
0: Indiana
1: on a map.
0: Played Howard
1: and, yeah,
0: today.
1: Yeah, and it was like, that was 55 to nothing at the half.
0: That's
1: like,
0: right.
1: One thing that is just absolutely not lost to me is how many dog-you-know-what matchups you got to get through in the first month of the season to get to actual meaningful college football. Like, this is where, when college football fans tell me there is no preseason, I scoff, I laugh. It's like, you're right, there is no preseason, but my God, there certainly isn't the level of, like, not every game can be competitive. And it was just, we see it over and over and over again. So it's, you know, it's just sort of a detriment to some of this. I think Alabama finding a way to pull away from Kentucky is a statement for Alabama, and it took them a minute to wake up, and it took them a minute to get it right, but they did. They did all of those things, and it's just a reminder of how far Kentucky has to get before they're truly a competitive team.
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1: Not sure why you had to throw me under the bus on that one, by the way.
0: You have bad opinions, and you're bad at
1: this. Well, you have bad opinions, and you're bad at this. So we're presented by Underdog. Unleash your dog. If you needed any more indicator of how bad this college football slate is, sometimes I will just remind you, when you're talking about Underdog, USC's a 30.5-point favorite against Louisiana tonight. Ole Miss is a 44.5-point favorite against Charlotte tonight. That's just a couple more of the big top 25 matchups we have on the just barely into the college football season. We're already burning those sorts of games. Monty Bolaños going to get us caught up on the scoreboard across the entire landscape. What do you got for us, my friend?
2: Hi, there we are. Lorena and
3: Hi.
2: I discussed that. Lorena will go with you, Fitz, and you guys can be cheap and what was the other word that you guys used?
0: Not frugal.
2: Frugal. You guys can be frugal, and then Buck and I can just go act the fool with our money. Like,
0: that's
2: what we decided that while you guys were talking about it. So
3: not finished this conversation yet, okay? I just want to say that. This was just like we pointed at each other and went, okay, you go Bucks, I'll go Fitz.
2: Exactly.
1: Lorena,
0: I need you to answer a quick question. Fitz, shut up.
3: Yes.
0: Who's going to have more fun on this trip? Me and Monty or you and Fitzy?
3: I don't know.
1: Before you answer that,
3: What if you get sick on the trip and then you're out for the night? You know what I'm saying? What if that happens?
1: I got to point this out, guys. I am cheap and frugal. I am both of those. But that allows me, when I go out, to go out. I'm just saying. Like, I don't waste my money on
3: I'm
1: stuff
3: sure
1: that doesn't
3: you know
1: matter.
3: How to have
1: but
3: a good
1: when
3: time.
1: I go out, oh, like, yeah, I am. When I go out, I'm not afraid. I am not afraid for bottle service, even when I'm sober. Let's go. I'm not, I like. just because
0: but
1: I can't.
0: Lauren is correct, because if I get sick on a trip, I'm going to sleep on the bathroom floor.
2: As you should.

0: everybody else is
1: yeah, that's just the way that it's gonna go.
2: I'm gonna be in a pile of myself. Everybody else should have a good time. But, you know, for me, it's...
1: And that's respect. You want everyone else to continue having a good time. Exactly. Yeah. Don't hang out.
3: I'm just going to pump drugs in my system and keep trying to go. Let's go.
1: Guys, we've got number one, Ohio State, and number four, Texas, kicking off any minute. Two other games going on in top 25 action. Number 18, Tennessee leads Georgia Tech 7-0 with about 8 minutes to go in the first quarter. Halfway through the first quarter, number 22, Houston leads Southern 14-0. Michigan already with an upset, defeating number 11, Oklahoma 17-10. Oklahoma State pulling off another upset over number 6, Oregon 39-31. A slow start for number 12, Alabama, but they came alive in the second half and crushed Kentucky 45-17. The Crimson Tide shut out the Wildcats actually in the second half. Number 15, BYU had a 28-17 win over Arizona, and number 19, Washington survived 16-14 against Utah State, while number 3, Notre Dame shut out Rice 52-0. Fighting Irish quarterback CJ Carr, 16 of 20 for 253 yards and 4 touchdowns. News out of the NFL, Falcons starting quarterback Cooper Rush, who is replacing the injured Tua Tagovailoa, experienced back spasms today, but he will still start tomorrow at Pittsburgh. Texans and CJ Stroud are tabling contract extension talks until after the season, and ESPN reports that the Ravens are not going to be giving Lamar Jackson another contract prior to the start of the season. They're also going to table that conversation. Raiders tight end Michael Mayer, 3-year extension, $45 million with the Raiders. Green Bay Packers star tight end Tucker Kraft, a 4-year extension with a base value of $75, could be worth up to $92 million. In tennis at the U.S. Open, world number one Elena Rybakina won her first U.S. Open title. At the FIBA Women's World Cup semifinals, the U.S. defeated Spain today 76-66. They're now going to face France tomorrow on the first Sunday of the NFL at 2 p.m. Eastern time. Why? I don't know. In baseball, Rays lead the Astros 2-1, top of the sixth inning. Brewers over the Reds 4-0, top of the second inning. Phillies over the Braves 1-0 after the first inning. Dodgers already lost to the Marlins 4-3. Twins beat the Guardians 4-3. Back to you guys. It's been fun. Thank you.
3: Monty, I don't know how I feel about a little nuanced subtlety in that update.
1: What do you mean? What are you talking about?
3: What, she says the Raiders signed Michael Mayer.
1: Extension.
3: And then the Packers, right, but then you said the Packers re-signed star tight end Tucker Kraft. There's a lot of love for Tucker Kraft that wasn't there for Michael Mayer.
1: You know, I apologize, but he is stepping in for an injured star tight end, Brock Bowers. You know what I mean? I didn't mean it.
2: Also, how about your coach? Just lying. Just up there lying to everybody about the status of their players, and then all of a sudden... Star tight end's got to have, it's a slight meniscus trim. Got to take a little off the top.
1: He just hadn't started the season.
3: He hadn't talked to the right people yet. He was unsure, Buck.
2: Hadn't talked to the right people?
3: Kubiak was unsure.
2: Brock Bowers isn't going to play week one when he's up there at the podium saying, I'm looking forward to seeing all of our players play.
3: You know what? You guys are right, actually. But the fact is, the most honest thing I can ever say, I do not care what Clint Kubiak says. I don't care. Like, if he wins games, I really don't care. He could come out and lie to everybody. He could lie, cheat, and steal at this point. I don't care. If he just wins football games, Buck, I haven't seen a good football coach in a long time. I haven't seen a good football coach in a very long time. Let me live.
2: Who the hell are you talking to?
3: That's fair. I mean, that is fair. That's fair. I just think Monty disrespected Michael Mayer a little bit right there. We'll talk about that, Monty.
1: I'm sorry.
3: It's okay.
2: He doesn't mean it. That's just an empty threat. You're not actually going to talk about it. He's going to forget about it in 5 seconds.
3: That is true. I smoke a lot of weed. He's Buck Rising. I'm Jason Fitz. It's Buck and Fitz. Although, in fairness, post-surgery, they told me not to smoke it as much, so now I take a lot of edibles. I just need to clarify there. You got to be good on my lungs post-double bypass. Buck.
2: Instead, he chooses to do chest day and then misses days of work like an idiot.
3: Okay, you know what? Well, because I'm trying to get back in shape because you called me fat.
2: You called me fat.
3: Okay, wow. I look fat. That's what he's. I look.
2: No, I mean you don't look. I mean I can't see you full body since you're forcing me to be back on FaceTime to do this show. But there's a little extra there on the neck. There's for sure some extra on the neck. You don't need to do chest day to fix the turkey neck.
3: Okay. Well, wow. Wow!
1: Ouch, to Jay's fix the for it today. Oh
3: yeah. Well, I mean, I just quick question for you, Buck. I weigh roughly at my weigh in this week. I weigh about 167 pounds.

0: Sometimes a 31. When's the last time you got into a 31, Buck?
1: Did you just take a victory sip? Nobody else can see you. Take a victory swig out of your dumb Raiders mug. You got me by a pant size.
0: He is right. I did take a victory swig on FaceTime where he can see. He is Buck Rising. I'm Jason Fitz. We've done absolutely
1: nothing. Who decided
0: nothing.
1: This was a good idea to bring the show back? We had an opportunity, a golden opportunity to do a professional radio
2: whole
1: show.
2: New
1: split
2: season,
1: this nonsense
2: boys.
1: Up.
0: Well, it's a whole new season. That's the real regret is that we don't get 4 hours together every Saturday. I'm not sure America's ready for that, right? You know what I'm saying? Buck, how do we feel about C.J. Stroud? C.J. Stroud broke off negotiations with the Texans. They're going to figure out.
1: Oh, he did he?
0: Well, somebody broke off negotiations.
1: Yeah.
0: They're going to work it out after the season.
1: Let C.J. Stroud break off the negotiations.
0: How much money is C.J. Stroud worth?
1: Oh, God.
0: Whatever somebody will pay him is the answer to that. I get that. But, like,
1: yeah, no,
0: are you comfortable making him a $60 million quarterback?
1: No. I mean, but I wasn't comfortable giving Trevor 55 when he got that deal. Now, that's been a couple of years ago, and it took – I mean, Lawrence is in what? You're six? You're five at this point? And we're still kind of – we're like, I think he might actually be good. And we're 5 years into this thing. C.J. Stroud. I mean, Fitzy, you might have better recall than I do. I've sat there, because obviously it's in the division I cover. I watched C.J. Stroud play one of the worst football games I've ever seen in my life, and he beat the team that I cover 26-0. So, like, they are so good on so many different fronts as a roster that they can survive him being an abomination at times, as he was in the postseason. That divisional loss to New England, in which he was just a disaster class at every turn, seemed to... I mean, in real time, meltdown in front of us after a season of underperformance, and really two seasons of underperformance, I can't think of a player who's won a playoff game in their rookie year and fallen off that badly. Like, I really struggled to think about it or struggled to come up with a comparison to what I'm watching in Houston right now. Because the alternative is, well... are you going to do better than C.J. Stroud? And while I'm not arguing that this is a long-term situation, I could very easily say that Davis Mills is the better quarterback on that roster. He's the more reliable one. I trust him a hell of a lot more. Now, maybe C.J. Stroud comes out this year. They open with Buffalo, and it's at home, and they've got that defense. So, you know, there's going to be, as there is for everybody in week one, weirdness and quirks and miscommunications, and it's going to look a little less no matter what in these teams' first time out, especially if they have not played in the preseason. But I could not in good conscience justify the going rate for quarterbacks right now for C.J. Stroud when he's Fitzy at very best, he's a liability. At worst, he's an active hindrance to your football team. And that defense is excellent. Excellent. If it's anywhere close to what it was last year, it's still one of the best defenses in football.
0: I continually look at this and say, at what point do we judge C.J. Stroud for who he is today and not for who he was his rookie season? His rookie season was one of the best rookie seasons we've ever seen for a quarterback in the NFL. That's fine. Since that rookie season, and remember, Bobby Slowick, who was the offensive coordinator at the time, was suddenly going to be a head coaching candidate. Then he was pulling out of head coaching interviews because he wanted to stay with C.J. Stroud for another year to get a better opportunity, all of these things. Ever since then, it's just been a revolving door. I mean, you want to get fired as an offensive coordinator, go work for the Texans. They can't seem to get it right. Now, I understand that injuries are a big part of this. Texans fans remind us all the time that injuries are a big part of it. But again, this is where I get really frustrated in the way we talk about quarterbacks, because we sit here all the time and talk about guys that, you know, frankly, well, you know, you got to give them a lot of help. That's considered all the time. It's a knock on a quarterback when we sit there and say, oh, you got to get that guy a lot of help. He can't win you games. He needs the right cast around him. Have we not said the same thing about, I don't know, everybody from Josh Allen, where it was like, well, they've got to get him better weapons. Joe Burrow, got to keep the right weapons around him. Justin Herbert, who, frankly, hasn't won a damn – like, if you want to turn around and just somebody anywhere, tell me the most meaningful win of Justin Herbert's career. And all we ever do is turn around and say, oh, but, you know, he hasn't had the right weapons around him. Like, it's what we do for quarterbacks we like. We apologize for their shortcomings. For quarterbacks we don't like, we turn around and we apologize for their success. C.J. Stroud is still to

0: this day being judged for who he was his rookie year. And who he was his rookie year was absolutely incredible. But who he is right now, I wouldn't want to give him $50 million. Like, I just, we haven't seen that from C.J. Stroud since year one. I love that we saw it. I hope he brings it back. I hope he gets it back. If he plays to the level that he played his rookie year, the Texans would run away with the Super Bowl this year with that defense. Like, if C.J. Stroud recaptures that energy, oh, unstoppable. I don't believe he can. So I think waiting is actually the right approach for everybody involved in this.
1: When you get this far removed from them being a quality player, it's not quite to the extreme of Deshaun Watson, but it's just been so long since I've seen Deshaun Watson play good football. And we're going on now two seasons of seeing C.J. Stroud be objectively bad. How much longer can you continue to... Because it's not like Joe Burrow, right? Burrow has not been to the playoffs since they made that Super Bowl run back in 2021. But it's not like Joe Burrow hasn't still been excellent. His defense has betrayed him. Betrayed him, right? He's getting into shootouts. 35 points a game, 42 points a game, and just gaudy passing numbers, and they can't get a stop. So you get sabotaged if you're Joe Burrow, and also his health has been a problem. C.J. Stroud, we are continuing to be further and further removed from him being a quality NFL quarterback. And at a certain point, you have to stop. You have to stop doing what Dabo Swinney would have you do at every turn about Clemson and be like, well, I won a national championship. I've done more than anybody has ever done at Clemson. Yes, 100 years ago and in a completely different age of college football, stop telling me about how good you used to be.
0: He's Buck Rising. I'm Jason Vitz. Coming up next, the single greatest game show in the history of sports talk radio. Would you rather? Coming up next on Fox Sports Radio.
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18: 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I'm Jason Fitz, Buck and Fitz on Fox Sports Radio. If you're just tuning in for the first time, welcome. 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Buck, are you ready? Are you ready for this? Doesn't seem like you're focused. You're ready. Okay, it's time for
19: Would You Rather. Crushed it.
20: It's easy.
19: Crushed
20: that
19: it.
20: Was perfect.
21: Don't think too hard.
22: I'm not a moron.
13: Would you rather buck it?
21: It's no good.
13: Or fix it?
18: All right, this perfect. Is where we get some questions, and we go through and figure out which side we would rather take. I don't know if it was perfect, but I know Garrett will be. Garrett, what do you got for us? What's question number one?
23: Yeah, fellas, good to be with you finally for the initial broadcast of the season with the both of you. But I don't know if you've had the same situation around there as we've had here in Los Angeles, suffering serious heat wave for the last couple of weeks, temperatures over nearly 100 every day. If you were an NFL star who had two free agent offers and two free agent offers only, one that guaranteed that you played and practiced every single day in 105-degree heat, or one that guaranteed you practiced and played every day in 20-degree weather, all things being equal, which team do you sign with?

0: Okay, so I'll say this. I, in life, would always choose, weirdly, because I'm from Vegas, I would usually choose the cold over the heat in life because I can bundle up. And I can bundle up, I can only take so much off. Like, that's just, that's the rule. But I will say this. I can't speak to what it's like to play in a football game, obviously, but at least when we were touring outdoor shows in the cold, my bones hurt from that. I cannot imagine being tackled constantly in 20-degree heat. I'll take the heat, Buck. I will take the 105 degrees over the 20 degrees. What do you think?
1: No, I'm with you. I have done playoff games in Kansas City. Negative 19 in the sun. It was a daytime kickoff, and I've never felt like the way the wind cuts through your body. Like, it feels like it just slices through you. No, I would take the heat every time.
2: But you sweat, you're playing, you lather up a little bit, you get used to it. Heat, you can't get used to heat.
3: Lathering up, huh, fellas?
1: No, you don't lather up. You get sweaty, and then you're cold again, and you start to get icicles in your snot. No,
2: okay, one more quick one before we go. If you had access to the Back to the Future DeLorean of Doc Brown, would you rather travel back in time or travel into the future?
1: Back in time. The future looks... I don't know if y'all are paying attention to what's going on in the world right now. Future doesn't look that promising. Future looking a little bleak right now. I feel like I'd like to take it back to a simpler time. Pre-social media would make me happy. Not interested in what... in the great unknown when Elon's got us trying to live on Mars and all manner of other nonsense.
0: Yeah, I miss... Like, it's funny because I'll be the old man for a second. And people are like, did you guys really just leave the house all day? And it's like... Yeah, we did. I missed the whole, like, when the street lights come on, you go home for dinner. And, like, until then, you're going to be fine. You're going to figure out your afternoon. You're going to be fine. I miss that level of, you know, autonomy. I would take the DeLorean back. Also, I'd then place a lot of bets on Super Bowl matchups and just get really dirty rich. At which point, I will, again, save every dime of it and make sure that nobody gets any of my money because I'm both cheap and frugal. Texas turned the ball over on the first play of the game, gave Ohio State some incredible field position. Ohio State trying to take it down and take advantage of that, Buck. I don't, you know, this is not a great start for Texas.
1: Horns down.
0: Horns
1: down early.
0: That was an aggressive move there. Stick with Fox Sports Radio all night. He's Buck Rising. I'm Jason Fitz. Come back and see us next Saturday. Thanks for listening to Buck and Fitz on Fox Sports Radio.
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9: In the college football matchup tonight, number one Ohio State out to a quick 3-0 lead at fourth-ranked Texas as the Longhorns did fumble on the first play from scrimmage. Buckeyes turned it into an early field goal in the 3-0 lead. Early second quarter at Georgia Tech, home team ahead of number 18 Tennessee, 10-7. Tennessee has looks like just added a field goal or about to. And meanwhile, we had earlier a win at Michigan for the Wolverines, unranked, beating number 11 Oklahoma 17-10. It was number 10 Texas A&M dominating the fourth quarter and pulling away from Arizona State 48-20. Oklahoma State at home with the huge upset of a top 10 Oregon team 39-31. BYU at home beat Arizona 28-17. Falcons quarterback Cooper Rush will start Sunday despite back spasms today. Elena Rybakina won the U.S. Open final in 3 sets. I'm Steve DeSega.
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14: Let's go, Martin. 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What a time to hop in here with an all-world matchup, number one versus number four. I'm already sweating Texas, my man. Great to be with you.
13: Yeah, you should be sweating Texas after that opening kickoff fumble that ended up resulting in an Ohio State field goal. We'll dive in to some predictions and just takes on this.